0: ramping up threats toward Canada after talks for a trade deal fell through last week.
1: President Trump posting on Truth Social in part, on January 1st, 2027, tariffs on all cars, trucks, both large and small, automotive parts and steel will be increased to 50%. Built in the U.S. and there are zero tariffs. Canada will be treated like a state no longer. The goods represent about 5% of Canadian exports to the U.S. and are worth roughly $20 billion. Canada is responding. Dollar-for-dollar retaliatory tariffs take effect September 8th, targeting U.S. sectors including steel and dairy.
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2: Well, the number's a little cooler this week than they were last week. We're talking upper 80s in the forecast here to get the week underway and through Wednesday. Our next front pulls in late in the week on Thursday with scattered thunderstorms and low 80s in the late week forecast. 64 tonight, mostly sunny tomorrow, 87. Afternoon thunderstorm Wednesday, 88. I'm meteorologist Scott Lauriemore on Charlotte's FM News Talk, 107.9 WBT.
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1: Our Carolina Panthers entertain the Houston Texans in a joint practice this Wednesday, and how that goes will determine whether Coach Canales intends to play his starters in Friday's preseason finale. Here's Coach this afternoon concerning Nick Skorton.
2: We had Nick Skorton back, really successful surgery on the mend, you know, right at the beginning of it. But if you know anything about Nick, the way he's going to attack this thing is like he does everything else. And, you know, so he's Chris Brazel as well. He was here inside getting some rehab. So good to have the guys back around their teammates and showing a lot of love through the building.
1: Again, Texans, Panthers, Friday at Bank of America Stadium. Roster cuts will come Sunday. Around the NFL this afternoon, the Browns coach Todd Monken has chosen Deshaun Watson over Shador Sanders as their starting quarterback. No surprise there. The New Orleans Saints signed two-time All-Pro kicker Daniel Carlson. He's been with the Vegas Raiders from 2018 through last season. And the New England Patriots are sending wide receiver Kayshon Boutte to the Texans in exchange for safety Jalen Lee and a 2028 seventh-round draft pick. Hey, the Charlotte Knights open a six-game homestand tomorrow evening with $2 hot dogs versus the Memphis Redbirds. Ed Billick, WBT Sports.
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0: Well, ladies and gentlemen, it has begun. That time of year when I start getting rudely interrupted by football. The Tar Heels. And you know what that means. Football is just a gateway to basketball season when I'm going to get rudely interrupted four or five times in a week. But that's okay. I still get paid nothing either way. 704-570-1079 is the phone number. Thank you so much for listening. I appreciate it. If there are any people's listening, because you may have been wanting another hour of the football and now you're gone. We got this text during the football show. TJ, your best ad for your 7 to 9 program ran today, but now we have football talk. At least you can have more time to find all the news and entertainment we need. I said, which promo was it? And I'm going to say he because I don't know for sure. And when you don't know the sex of a person in the grammar rules, you're supposed to use the masculine version, he. So since I don't know, I'm going to use that because I'm not going to say they because it's not more than one person. So I'm going to say he replied, I think I was listening to Pete today when I heard you talking about your program. You ended the ad by reminding us that you are handsome. Okay, well then, yeah, I know which one you're talking about, and you're right. That is a great promotional announcement for my show. But yeah, it's football season, so yeah, I'm being interrupted at least once a week. I will only be on for 1 hour. But that's okay. That's okay. Now, I've been off for two nights. I took Thursday and Friday off, and my old friend Matt Harris from Matt and Ramona days sat in for me. And I call him that because I know if he were telling somebody about me, he would say TJ from Ace and TJ, from the old Ace and TJ days, is probably what he would say. Which, again, I discovered the other night that I should have started this show by calling myself TJ from Ace and TJ. That should have been the name of this show. Because that's, you know, that's all anybody knows me as in the radio business. And then maybe I would have had 13 listeners by now. They would have said, oh, that's, we loved him. We've listened to him for years and years and years on the radio in Charlotte. That's the most successful and famous radio personality in Charlotte. Sure, we're going to listen to that show. But I didn't. I was trying to be too cute, calling myself TJ Ritchie because that's my real name. So, yeah, I was at the beach. I took just Thursday, Friday, and we drove back today. We went to Eastern North Carolina, Emerald Isle. We went there. My wife and my daughter flew from Nashville to Raleigh. We picked her up there coming through Thursday, dropped her off today to go back to Nashville, and we came home. And I absolutely love that part of the state. That is my favorite part of the state, Eastern North Carolina in the beachy areas. I like North Carolina beaches way better than I do South Carolina beaches. But you know, I love the beaches anyway. Come on, beaches. I love the beaches. Beaches. I love the beaches. So, yeah, I go out there and just, it's relaxing. You know what? That area of North Carolina is like, it's like you're hanging around with, you know, country people who live on the beach. And that's a great combination as far as I'm concerned. So, you know, that Atlantic Beach area, Morehead City, all of that. I love it. I love it. And don't be surprised if I'm living there someday. But this state in general is absolutely fantastic. I mean, it really is. We live in a great state. And when people in other parts of the country find out, when you're talking to them, you know how it is. If you ever talk to somebody that lives in a different state and they say, where do you live? And you say North Carolina, they're like, oh, I hear such great things about North Carolina. I mean, it really is a great state. I just wish it, you know, didn't have a Democrat as governor. I wish there weren't so many liberals in the big cities of North Carolina, including this one. Because just like any other situation, liberals can ruin everything. Just think about that. Where are the liberals in North Carolina? They're in Raleigh and Charlotte. Now, I know Asheville is its own disgusting, you know, infestation of leftists. But for the most part, as far as big voting blocks and local governments that are run specifically by liberals that are enough to hurt the whole state, it's Charlotte and Raleigh. But I love driving in that part of the state. You know, once I get past Raleigh, go in that direction, I'm cool. I don't like that Greensboro, Raleigh area. I'm okay with Winston-Salem. That's fine. But I don't like all that Raleigh mess. And, you know, I was scared to death that I was about to get pulled over and arrested going through Chapel Hill. Oh, I mean, I could smell the liberalism coming out of Chapel Hill. I can smell it on that football show when it comes on before mine. I'm sitting here in my private studio at my palatial Lake Norman estate. And when that football show is on, or those basketball shows that are on, those coaches shows before my show, I can sit here in my home studio and just like, God, just coming out of that town, out of that college, like, ugh, I can just, I can't eat dinner before I do a show after there's been a coach's show. I just can't do it because of that stank of leftism that comes out of Chapel Hill. I just can't do it. Ugh. You know what I'm talking about. Or as ZZ Top would say, you know what I'm talking about. Just let me know if you want to go. Okay, and so the person texted back about the promo that ran of my show. I am a she. Okay, good. All right, so she said that the promo was good, and then she doesn't want to be referred to as a he. Don't blame you. Don't blame you. So, going through Chapel Hill, coming back, the whole thing, I just felt like I was going to get arrested because it's so liberal, so, you know, just the stench of Marxism in the whole town. But on my way back, I saw a billboard on I-40 and it read, want better teachers, or something like, yeah, want teachers to do better, pay them, dadgummit. Something like that. If you know, you've seen them probably. Pay them, dadgummit. So what does that imply? That because the teachers don't like their salary, they're not doing a good job? Or does that imply that if you would raise the teacher pay, you could get better quality teachers? What is the message they're trying to get there? Because it's got to be one or the other, right? If you want better teachers, pay them dadgummit. So they're not making enough money, so they're not going to do their best. Or the crop of teachers we have in the government schools are not good because we can't afford good ones. If we paid them more, we could get good ones. Is that the message? Huh. I don't know. I wish I knew who was responsible for those billboards. I would ask them. Maybe I'll do some digging. Maybe I'll find out. All right. If you got something you want to say, let's go. 704-570-1079. Call it or text it. The WBT text line is driven by Keffer, Chrysler, Dodge, Jeep, Ram, the family store. More coming up. Hang on.
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0: Well, the number's a little cooler this week than they were last week. We're talking upper 80s in the forecast here to get the week underway and through Wednesday. Our next front pulls in late in the week on Thursday with scattered thunderstorms and low 80s in the late week forecast. 64 tonight, mostly sunny tomorrow, 87. Afternoon thunderstorm Wednesday, 88. I'm meteorologist Scott Laurie, more on Charlotte's FM News Talk, 107.9 WBT.
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0: Ones, I am America's coolest conservative, the green-eyed patriot, on the air everywhere for an abbreviated show. 704-570-1079 is the phone number, and you can call that or text it. People are already just burning up the WBT text line. And the reason I was laughing so uproariously whenever I was returning to the content portion of the program is because I read this text from some outfit calling himself Flapjack Brian. Now, I was talking about driving through Chapel Hill and how I could just smell the stench of liberalism coming out of the place, because it is a liberal haven. I mean, it's right up there with Asheville. When you talk about the most liberal cities in North Carolina, Asheville and Chapel Hill are right there. And then I said, whenever these coaches shows are on before mine, I can smell, just for the fact that they're coming out of Chapel Hill, I can smell the leftism, just the stench of it in my private studio in my palatial Lake Norman estate. I didn't say a thing against the university, even though the university is liberal to its core and back, like most public universities are, most government schools are, and hell, most private schools that I have dealt with still have some of that in them, the private colleges. So Flapjack Brian says, dude, TJ, as a Wolfpack fan, any chance we can cancel that piece of craft show? Maybe he meant crap show, but piece of craft show. And the reason that's so funny is because I didn't say anything about the Tar Heels football team, not liking them. But the funny part is that I would be a fan of an ACC football program. Lonnie Ray, you hear that? Oh, God. No. I don't. Look, I'm an SEC fan. I'm an LSU fan. I graduated from a hard knocks school in Louisiana. I can't imagine all of my weekends being centered around watching ACC football. Wow. That. You hear me, Brian? No, man. If I want to watch, you know, like that McDonald's high school all-star type football, that's what I'll watch. But I'm an SEC guy. Come on. You crazy, Flapjack Brian. ACC football. So I guess he figured because I was talking about the town, the city of Chapel Hill being so liberal, that meant I'm a Wolfpack fan. I don't know, is that automatic? If you say anything negative about the town of Chapel Hill, it means you're a Wolfpack fan? You're a state fan?
1: No,
0: I wouldn't think so either. But God, I can't imagine. Like I'm going to sit around watching ACC football every Saturday. Get out of here, please. SEC, SEC, SEC. Come on, Brian. You sit around and watch your piece of crap football teams. I'll watch the good ones. Yeah, it does. He said, oh, dude, our football sucks. It does. So why are you talking crap? Why are you calling my show crap? Your show's crap. Brian. What's wrong with you? Brian. But I wasn't talking anything about football. I wasn't saying anything about football. I said the town. And then Jay going to chime in here. FSU owns LSU. Yeah, right now they do because of the bad coaching situation that we had with Brian Kelly being terrible. But I bet you won't play him now. Jay, I bet you won't play LSU now. Mm-mm. All right, I'm waiting on the next text. Jay, you scared now. You know you wouldn't want to play LSU today, would you? You can lay back on those two season openers that Brian Kelly was the coach of LSU, which should have never been. No, you can't. Can't be pulling somebody from a Notre Dame school, putting them on an LSU. It doesn't work, and it didn't work. But anyway, regardless, let's get into some politics because, you know, Jay doesn't want to talk about LSU and FSU anymore. But I'm still laughing at Brian thinking that I'm an ACC football fan. That's about as bad as somebody calling me a liberal. That's funny. All right. Let's see. Where are we here? I'm sorry. I'm just carrying on. I'm just being silly because, you know, I've only got an hour. But I do mean all of that stuff about, I was worried about getting arrested coming through Chapel Hill. I had to be careful. Because, you know, I am, even though I don't have any audience on this show, on this station, for 15 years, I was on the number one show in Eastern North Carolina out of Greenville, Jacksonville, New Bern, all of that area. And so I am too damn famous to get pulled over in Chapel Hill. They'd know who I am and they'd know what I'm about. And they wouldn't have wanted to do anything but brutality me. They'd have been police brutality in me. That's what they would have been doing. They were like, here he is, Mr. Conservative. He is a green-eyed patriot.
1: Green-eyed patriot. Mile marker 31. I-40.
0: Get him. Okay. I'm going to tell you something about myself that I've probably said before, but just in case I haven't, if people have never heard it, they're probably going to be upset when I say this and call me all kinds of bad names. But then I'm going to tell you something about one of our most cherished American organizations and what they are doing now in caving to Islam. That's right. Wait until you hear this. It's coming up next. Hang on.
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0: The Green-Eyed Patriot is on the air everywhere, ladies and gentlemen.

704-570-1079. That is the phone number. Before we get into this, let me see if there's another something I need to cover here. No, let's go ahead and do this. Now, I've said this before, and I don't mean to harm the organization in any way, but people flip out over Girl Scout cookies like they're the best cookies that they've ever had in their mouth. I do not. They're okay. But when you're just talking about the quality of the cookie, the Girl Scout cookie, in my opinion, is not that great. They're not bad. Some of them are okay. I wouldn't hit a dog in the butt with a Samoa that all the women like because I don't like coconut. Those are the ones with the coconut in them. But I buy the Girl Scout cookies to help the Girl Scouts. However, I got to say, I am very disappointed in this news. Because there are news sources that are reporting that Girl Scout troops are offering patches for learning about Islam. Islamic faith patches for learning about Islam. That's according to Natalie Winters, who writes for the Post Millennial. A new report highlights Girl Scout programs where girls can earn faith-related patches by learning the pillars of Islam, visiting mosques, and learning about Muslim prayer practices. Programs are administered by Islamic organizations and are not nationwide requirements, but for the Girl Scouts. This is definitely going to get some people talking. Now, the very important question here is why?

0: Now, does this happen because somebody goes to the Girl Scout chapters and says, you know, somebody from the Islamic Center goes and says, you should offer an Islamic badge for learning about Islam? And then the troop leaders in that area say, oh, you know what? We should. That would be so great. And it would prove that we're not Islamophobic, right? Is that the way that works? I'm starting something that I've never done this, but I'm going to do it starting tomorrow. I was going to do it starting tonight, but since I was rudely interrupted by the football coach's show, I decided to hold off. So I'm going to start at the top of the show tomorrow. That's at, you know, should be around 7:05 when I start talking. I'm going to do a series of, that I'm going to be naming the groups that are the biggest threats to American liberty. The groups that are the biggest threats to American liberty. And I'll do it probably for the rest of the week. So probably we'll feature four each night. I mean, one each night. Maybe more if I, you know, when I have the list complete, if it looks like I need to do more than one in a night, I'll do it. But starting at 7:00 tomorrow night, so don't miss that. Because it actually is it's probably going to surprise you when I throw out some of the statistics and all that I've been researching. Just by going from my gut and what I have observed and then finding the statistics to back it up. So, like I said, that starts tomorrow. Groups that are the biggest threats to American liberty. Liberty. Now, Stanley sent a message earlier when I was talking about, you know, the football stuff. He said, what does liberalism smell like? Can you give a description by comparing it to something? Because I said that I could smell the liberalism coming through my car today as I was traveling, and Thursday as I was traveling to and from Emerald Isle going through Chapel Hill. I could smell it coming off the city. Say, I smell the same thing when I go to, into the big dangerous city of Charlotte. When I leave the confines of my palatial Lake Norman estate and venture into the big dangerous city, I can smell it in certain areas there too. And then I can smell it coming through the radio during the coach's show because it's done from Chapel Hill. It's a certain, kind of like sulfur, that kind of smell, but more like hot garbage. You know, if you've ever been, like when you were a kid, if you're outside in the summer, like in the hot months of the school year, and you got around where the dumpster was outside the cafeteria, and it was back when they still gave you milk at school for your beverage. Everybody got milk or chocolate milk. And that smell of that sour milk in that hot dumpster, that's what that leftist Marxist aroma is when you're driving through ultra liberal enclaves like Chapel Hill, Asheville, Austin, Portland, Seattle, you know, all of those. Ugh. just smells like hot garbage. That's the closest thing I could I can compare it to. Really nice. Really nice. Let's see. Oh. What if I, yeah, I have time to do this now. There is a young woman, and she is telling this story about being part of her high school Turning Point USA chapter and how one of the crazy parents attacked her. I think I have time to get it in here. Listen to this story.
1: Sophia Hunt, and I'm Turning Point USA's Club America chapter president at Westfield High School in Westfield, Indiana. At our local Rock the Block event last week, it's a back to school event, I was working with my Turning Point chapter, my secretary and treasurer, and we were talking to families about what Turning Point was, what it does within our school, and what we stand for, and handing out the cutest red, white, and blue bracelets. A little boy came up to our booth and he tried to grab a bracelet, and I saw a mom come and drag him away. I then looked at her and I said, "Hey, are you okay?" She then immediately responded, "Why the F are you asking me if I'm okay?" I was flabbergasted. I then said, "Your son wanted a bracelet. Here's a bracelet." And she slapped it out of my hand and started cursing at us, screaming at us, and calling people we support racist, homophobic, and disgusting, saying, quote unquote, "You guys are supporting a piece of shh." And I said, "I hope you have a better day." She then stormed off and was still yelling at us in front of parents and children, probably between the ages of 6 and 10. And the crazy part is that she admits it in her own video that she flipped out and that she was seeing red.
2: Like, I don't know why, I forget what she said exactly, because at that point I was seeing red and everything was out the fucking window at that point. And I turned around and I said,
0: "Dump it." All right, so we missed a cuss word in there, so you know, couldn't play the rest of it. So this woman cusses her out, the 17-year-old. Then the woman goes on social media and brags about it. Now, let me tell y'all about Miss Pat. Miss Pat is my mama. And when I was 17, if another mom would have knocked something out of my hand and cussed me out for any reason, my mama would have been in that woman's face quicker than a cat can lick its butt. That's how fast. If I came home telling that story, my mama would have got in her car and driven to that woman's house and told her under no circumstances would she ever be talking to her kid like that again, much less slapping something out of my hand. My mama would not be playing with that. But you know what? Women, because they can't control their emotions, these liberal women can't control their emotions, and they think every little emotion they have, any outburst or any type of evening the score in their minds, it's just all justified because everything is built up in their minds as being evil and wrong. So she was bragging about what she did to this young girl, this minor, this 17-year-old high school student. She goes on social media like a child herself and starts bragging about cussing this girl out and slapping a bracelet out of her hand when her kid wanted the bracelet and the girl was giving it to her. All the woman had to do was go up and say, "Hey, I'm sorry, we don't support this message, but, you know, thank you anyway," and then go on. But they can't do it. You know why? Because liberal women are trashy. That's why. Let me repeat that. Liberal women are trashy and uncivilized. And this woman proved it. But regardless, there's no way my mama would have let that stand. No way. And my mama's not a fighting woman, don't get me wrong. But she's also not going to let some other woman in town talk to her kid and act that way toward her kid. She would have lit into her. And I hope this girl's mama did the same thing, but I doubt it. I doubt it. But yeah, I mean, that's what these liberal women do. They bully people with their uncivil behavior. And they're not used to people getting back up on them. So yeah, I mean, if we could have heard the rest of that before she, or if she hadn't cussed, and you would have heard just how trashy she sounded. But then again, just that's liberalism, ladies and gentlemen. That's leftism. It's their modus operandi. It's the blueprint for acting like a leftist. Follow these instructions. And she did it to a T. All right, hang on. We got more coming up.
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6: Well, at least it's a little cooler this week across the southeast. We're enjoying some lower humidity also. 64 degrees our low tonight. Mostly sunny tomorrow, 87, and PM thunderstorms Wednesday with a high of 88. That is our average high this time of late August. And then a front pulls in Thursday with scattered storms, 82. I'm meteorologist Scott Laurie. More on Charlotte's FM News Talk, 107.9 WBT.
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3: 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Delivering pinpoint political and cultural analysis with wit.

unapologetic, in-your-face conservatism. With America's coolest conservative, the green-eyed patriot. A quick show tonight, ladies and gentlemen. Quick show. 704-570-1079 is the phone number if you would like to call in this final segment. Or text. Whatever. Whatever. Let's see. Oh. There's going to be, a lot more I'm going to cover tomorrow night in my series of groups that are the biggest threats to American liberty. That'll be at the top of the show at in the 7, like right after the news and all that stuff tomorrow night. But we have to go more into this Lindsey Clancy case. Woman who admitted to strangling her 3 little children, ages 5, 3, and 8 months, and how sick it is that the women in this country are not only cheering her on, supporting her, claiming that, you know, her husband is the one that did it, when, you know, we talked about it the other night, and it's been all over the news. Every minute since. Her husband is the one that these crazy feminist women are saying he did it, we know he did it. When she admitted to it. But here's what's popping up today. There's a divorce attorney that is saying that he's had a couple of men, clients, come in and say, look, I want to get custody of my kids. Like, they're going through divorce and they want to make sure they get custody of their kids because the wife has expressed her support for Lindsey Clancy. And what these women are saying is that they know how she feels. That's what most of these women out that are supporting her and showing up at the courthouse and demanding that she be found not guilty and all of that, is that she's just like us. You know, they're all, you know, group-minded and showing up. So these husbands are saying, hey, if she's identifying with Lindsey Clancy, who admitted to strangling her 3 kids, I don't trust her to have custody of our kids. And my wife and soon to be ex-wife needs only supervised visitation with our kids. And that makes sense to me. Absolutely. And then there's another story going around of a man who was 2 weeks away from his wedding. And his fiance said that she, you know, supports Lindsey Clancy. And he called it off. He's like, hey, I'm not marrying her. I'm not going through with this wedding. And that makes complete sense to me. Because when you're getting married to someone, you are putting your 100% faith in them as a partner for life. And when you have kids, you picture that person being the one that you want raising kids with you. That's just like, I never understand how couples where the husband is pro-life and the wife is pro-abortion, how that ever works. Why would you ever go through with that marriage? So this makes sense to me. If my wife, as much as I love her, we've been together 30 years, well, 30-something years.
If she came to me and said, "This, I think this woman who strangled her kids, I get it. I get where she's coming from, because that could have been me with our kids." I'd be like, if we were going through a divorce, I would say, she doesn't need to be around our kids. No way. Now, there has been a time in my life where I would go to the extreme of saying, if somebody that we are hiring as a babysitter is pro-abortion, I don't think we need to be trusting our little kids with them. Pete just sent a text that, TJ, I think the

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1: 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And all of this noise about what the Fed is doing, what's inflation doing, let's really peel the onion back and look at what are the things that we can be doing to take the worry and the stress out of your retirement.
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2: To decide in this case. Because they are completely different in the eyes of the law. But yeah, I think most of these women that are out yelling, that could have been me, that could have been me, they need to stop saying that if they don't want their kids taken away from them. Because a lot of husbands, if you're going to go through a divorce, will say, she admitted that she could have killed our children and that she was not far from killing our children the way that this Lindsey Clancy did. So you need to take the kids away from her, Judge. All right. So like I said, that'll start right at the beginning of the show tomorrow. When I have a full show. But Nick Craig's coming up next with the Nick Craig Show. Thank you for listening. I always appreciate you. I hope you know that. God loves you, and there ain't nothing you can do about it. I'll talk to you tomorrow. Bye.
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5: I'm Keith Young in the WBT News Center. It's down to the wire for the two candidates in South Carolina's Republican Party runoff for U.S. Senate. The polls across the state open at 7 in the morning, and both Darlene Graham and Ralph Norman are busy today taking swipes at each other.
6: I've done more in a couple of weeks than he's done in years. He's been up there 10 years, $1.7 million in salary. And you know what we got for it? He named a post office.
5: Norman had this response.
7: I've got the experience. I've got the conservative record. I'm not backed by the swamp like my opponent is. I want to make a difference in this state and keep it red, keep it conservative. I will do that if given the opportunity. And I'm excited about going to the Senate, which is the place where good legislation dies and changes.
5: South Carolina Governor Henry McMaster, who appointed Graham to finish out the Senate term of the late Senator Lindsey Graham, today repeated his endorsement of Darlene Graham in tomorrow's runoff. Early voting totals are in. They show that more than 60,000 South Carolina Republicans voted early. The winner of tomorrow's primary will face Democrat Dr. Annie Andrews in the November election. Police in Charlotte have identified the man shot and killed early Saturday morning in a parking lot on Southeast Charlotte's Montford Drive. They say he was 57-year-old Galal Mohammed Abadi. So far, no one has been charged, and police radio traffic from the scene hints that it might have been a case of self-defense.
8: Two parties involved. The suspect is detained. The victim is on the ground. He also had a firearm.
5: Social media accounts indicate that Abadi and the man who shot him may have gotten into an argument inside Brazel's Pub. This spilled over into the parking lot. The former Miss North Carolina USA filing a lawsuit against the pageant company and its head. Michelle Polino has more on that.
9: Dethroned Miss North Carolina USA, Brittany Bolton House is suing, claiming pageant bosses falsely branded her a racist and claimed she was targeted for her conservative Christian beliefs. The 27-year-old's lawsuit accuses Blaze Productions and Miss USA Chairman Tom Broder of maliciously coordinating to publish a false public narrative. Blaze Productions says the decision was based on the totality of the circumstances and denied she was dethroned over her beliefs. Michelle Polino,

0: Fox News.
1: The trade war between the U.S. and Canada heating up tonight, with President Trump ramping up threats toward Canada after talks for a trade deal fell through last week.
2: President Trump posting on Truth Social in part, on January 1st, 2027, tariffs on all cars, trucks, both large and small, automotive parts and steel will be increased to 50%. Built in the U.S. and there are zero tariffs. Canada will be treated like a state no longer. The goods represent about 5% of Canadian exports to the U.S. and are worth roughly $20 billion. Canada is responding. Dollar-for-dollar retaliatory tariffs take effect September 8th, targeting U.S. sectors including steel and dairy.
1: That's Lydia Hu with that report. Now here's your WBT weather forecast.
3: Well, the number's a little cooler this week than they were last week. We're talking upper 80s in the forecast here to get the week underway. And through Wednesday, our next front pulls in late in the week on Thursday with scattered thunderstorms and low 80s in the late week forecast. 64 tonight, mostly sunny tomorrow, 87. Afternoon thunderstorm Wednesday, 88. I'm meteorologist Scott Lauriemore on Charlotte's FM News Talk, 107.9 WBT.
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1: 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Here's Ed Billick.
9: Oh, Carolina Panthers entertained Houston Texans in a joint practice this Wednesday. How that goes will determine whether Coach Canales intends to play his starters in Friday's final preseason finale. The Browns head coach Todd Monken has chosen Deshaun Watson or Shedeur Sanders as their starting quarterback. No surprise there. The League World Series, single elimination games now. The action is heating up there in Williamsport. And the Braves have an off day before they host the Dodgers tomorrow in a three-game set. Charlotte Knights open a six-game homestand tomorrow evening versus the Memphis Redbirds. Ed Billick, WBT Sports.
1: 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I'm Keith Young, WBT News.

0: and a good Monday evening to you. Welcome into the Nick Craig Show on Charlotte's FM News Talk, 107.9 FM, WBT. We are going to be talking about the current state of the United States Senate race here in North Carolina. We are about 70 days away from Election Day. Early voting kicks off here mid-October. We are getting very close to the election turning into a sprint towards the finish. We'll jump into that in a very interesting piece I caught from The New Republic, which is a left-wing media publication here across the United States. Here's the headline. Dems are looking good in North Carolina, dot, dot, dot, or are they? We'll dive into the details. Emma Jansen had that piece, and we'll get into that. But before we got to do an update on a couple of shows we did last week as it related to the WNBA. Last Monday, we talked about the current status of the WNBA, the disaster of a situation there. Late last week on Friday, we talked about it again as the WNBA is in this position where they are being forced to determine what a woman is, and didn't really anticipate on talking about that more in the coming months until something else came to fruition. And it in fact did yesterday evening, or last night I should say, as former NBA player Anis Cantor Freedom, who I told you last week had given his public declaration that he was going to be declaring for the WNBA draft coming up in April of next year. Cantor, a former NBA player, really pointing out the absurdity that the WNBA has created. He was ejected from Sunday night's game between the Indiana Fever and Chicago Sky. The Indiana Fever is where Caitlin Clark and Sophie Cunningham play, both of them stars of the WNBA, largely hated by the league. For whatever reason, I can't seemingly wrap my head around that. He showed up to the game, sat courtside with a t-shirt that read, "Woman. Noun, adult human female." Again, pointing out, and really, you know, we're poking some fun at this and having a couple of laughs. And I want to make sure I make this point clear. The reason that this has become comical, the reason that this has become such an interesting story is because of the absurdity. The point of this is not to make fun of female sports. The point of this is not to poke fun and say women's sports are a joke. No, I don't believe that that's the case at all. But the only way I see to point out the absurdity that is existing right now within athletics, predominantly women and female athletics, is the road that we're going down. You have to force groups like the WNBA, force their back into the corner and make them define what a woman is. That is how screwed up these leagues are. That is how screwed up the conversation is right now. The only way to get them on record and make the claim that, yes, you have to be an actual woman, not pretending to be a woman, to participate in female sports, is to play out this exercise like we're seeing from Enes Kanter Freedom right now. So he was sitting courtside at a WNBA game wearing the shirt, "Women, adult human female." There was a timeout that was called, and that is when a player for the Chicago Cloud, the Chicago Sky, by the name of Natasha Cloud, walked over to Cantor and started yelling at him. He exclusively spoke with OutKick, which is a very prominent sports and media publication that was acquired by Fox News back just a couple of years ago. Clay Travis, the founder of OutKick, he is no longer with OutKick. He's on a new project, but rose OutKick to the prominence that it is right now. Cantor spoke exclusively with OutKick last night to lay out this situation. Take a listen to this.
1: My good question. So I was literally out there. I mean, I'm obviously a huge fan of basketball, a huge fan of women's basketball, and I was there to watch the game, and I was really excited because I'm a huge fan of the Fevers, and so I was just literally just there to just watch the game, and then first half went amazing. I was having so much fun with my friends and stuff, and then it was towards the end of the third quarter. And Sophie Cunningham shot a three, and I put my hands up to celebrate, right? Literally a couple positions later, Natasha came back and start screaming and yelling and said, she's not going to sleep with you. And I was like, I am not trying to sleep with her. I'm just here to protect women and support her. And then obviously after that, she started yapping and she started to walk towards me. And literally I just got up and then I was like, I'm just here to protect women and that's all, right? And then she started to yell. She started to use some very heavy language. She started to actually cuss. And I was very shocked that there were a lot of kids and there were a lot of teenagers was at that game. And I just cannot believe that she was just cussing and using those F-bombs in front of all these kids. And that is not, I mean, I'm sure like she's loved in Chicago and many kids and idolizing her and stuff, but that's not a WNBA athlete should react, you know? And then anyway, and then after that, the security guy, you know, came and then I was like, listen, you need to leave. I was like, can you please tell me why do I need to leave? They said, look, you just need to leave. And then they literally, I don't want to say they dragged me, but like they pretty much like pushed me to leave the gym. And then after that, I had a conversation with the police officers, which I respect a lot. You know, I was like, listen, and I was just there to protect women.
0: So there's Enes Kanter speaking exclusively with OutKick after being kicked out of the game last night for showing up and, as he said, supporting a female athletics as the controversy with the WNBA continues. Great comment coming in. Is what a woman issue just a distraction, or will this issue move voters away from the Democrats? It's a great question, and I don't believe it's the typical kind of distraction that we see as it relates to politics. This is a very polarizing issue, and I've read and listened to a lot of the discussion about this, and you have a lot of families, that people that are, and I think in large part, maybe apolitical in what's going on. They have female daughters that are in middle school, in high school, participating in female sports, and their families are having to deal with this. Their families are having to play out and watch this nonsense unfold in front of their very eyes, and it has become a very polarizing issue. And the reason I don't think it's a distraction, and while it actually will hurt the Democrat Party moving forward, is because of that. You are taking regular, everyday, normal, non-political people who have children, who have young females in their families, who are going through the process, like many do in America, of participating in sports as a female and are having to deal with this nonsense. And so I believe that this is truly a radicalizing moment for a lot of people in a way in which we are watching this insanity play out in front of our very eyes. And we are seemingly over the last couple of months have seen major stories out of the WNBA time and time again that has nothing to do with the game. In this same game last night where Enes Kanter Freedom was kicked out, Caitlin Clark went something like, she went like 8-for-11 or 8-from-12 from the three-point line and scored 28 points. That's a monster basketball performance. It's not talked about. It's completely overshadowed by the drama and the nonsense. I'm not going to make every show about the WNBA, obviously, as we continue towards the election cycle. But I do think that there are some major problems with these kinds of stories. And I do truly believe that it will have a major impact on politics as we continue to move forward. So that's the latest on the WNBA, the most recent controversy, Enes Kanter Freedom being kicked out of a WNBA game last night for sitting on the sideline and wearing a shirt, as he said, protecting female sports. We'll keep you up to date with the details right here on the Nick Craig Show. Quick break. We will dive into the United States Senate race here in North Carolina after this at Charlotte's FM News Talk 107.9 WBT. 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
4: Chief Meteorologist Tara Lane in the Queen City News Pinpoint Weather Center. That low humidity sticks around through tonight and heading into Tuesday. Under a mostly clear sky, temperatures fall into the mid-60s for Tuesday morning. Highs in the afternoon under lots of sunshine will still be hot, but again, with the low humidity, I guess a more bearable level of heat with highs getting close to 90. The humidity and shower and storm chances return starting Wednesday. I'm Chief Meteorologist Tara Lane for Charlotte's FM News Talk 107.9 WBT.
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0: 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All right, into our major story of the day, the United States Senate race here in North Carolina. We've been talking about it a lot. We will continue to talk about it as we are T-minus 70 days until Election Day here, not only across the Tar Heel State, but across the rest of the nation in what will be a very important, a very influential midterm election. And I like to consider myself somebody that is able to read a room, look at a situation, and be honest about it. And being honest about it, the race between former Democrat Governor Roy Cooper and former head of the North Carolina Republican Party and head of the RNC, Michael Whatley, has really, to this point, not materialized in North Carolina the way in which myself and many other close political observers had thought. Polling has consistently shown, up until just the last day or two, a race that was not very close. Looking at some of the details over at Real Clear Politics, which I'll continue to remind you is a phenomenal resource if you want to dive into political polling, the Real Clear Politics average for this race currently gives Cooper an 8-point advantage. We saw a Carolina Journal poll last week, Cooper plus 13, a Carolina Forward poll the week prior, Cooper plus 7, Elon University, Cooper 11, Fox News conducted a poll back in the middle part of last month, 9-point advantage for Cooper, New York Times, Siena College back a few months ago, plus 7. This has been a race, at least polling wise, and again, you can't throw all of your stock into political polling. You can't look at this and say, this is 100% what's going to happen. This is the end result. We have seen over the last decade consistently how political polling does not always reflect what the end result is going to be. However, I think it is important to note that these polls have all shown a very similar story. They, for in large part, have shown a race that I think many would describe as totally non-competitive. And let's be clear with this. Part of the reason that this race is playing out the way that it is Roy Cooper is a very popular individual. And I'm not saying he's popular in a good way, but he has nearly 100% name ID and recognition here in North Carolina. He just spent 8 years as the governor. During those 8 years, of which I believe he made a lot of very bad decisions, including a lot during COVID-19, regardless of whether you think those decisions were good or not, himself and his top health secretary, Mandy Cohen, who would then go and work for the Biden administration, were on television every single day during COVID, similar to how Trump was hosting events every single day. Roy Cooper and Mandy Cohen were hosting press conferences at the Emergency Operations Center in Raleigh every single night. And of course, during the early onset of COVID-19 and the beginning of what was going on there, nobody was going to work. Very few people were. Everybody was stuck at home. Everything was shut down for that period of time right at the beginning of COVID. You really didn't have any other options. You really didn't have any other alternatives. Everybody wondering the same question. When are we going to be able to get life back to normal? When are we going to be able to go out and hang out with our friends and see our families and get back to work? All of these questions being asked, and you had the former governor, no surprise, in Roy Cooper on television almost every single day. And so for that reason, his name ID is nearly 100%, which is very uncommon in politics. Even the most popular elected officials in races like this have name IDs in the 70 or 80% because frankly, there's just a lot of people that are totally disconnected from politics. There are a lot of people that could not care at all what is going on. They're not involved. They're not engaged. They have no idea what's happening. I think that's a problem, but it's a free country. If you don't want to take part in that process, that is your right to do so. I'm not going to be the political police to sit here and say, oh, well, you need to do this. It's a free country. If you don't want to be involved, that's your prerogative. I don't choose that to be the case. I don't believe that that is necessarily a good idea. I don't think that that is something that frankly makes a lot of sense. But again, that is your choice. That is your right. That is what you decide you do or don't want to do. But nevertheless, because that is the case, because of that nearly universal name ID, because of all of the media appearances and the fact that not only was he a 8-year governor, but has essentially spent 40 years in politics, because of that, well, everybody knows him. And so as we've watched this race in large part not materialize the way in which many people thought it was going to, it has drawn a very interesting question and drawn a very interesting conversation about what is this race truly going to look like? Is this going to be a bloodbath of an election for Republicans? Is this going to be a bloodbath election for Michael Whatley and the GOP? And if you were looking at the polling, that picture was starting to become a lot more clear. As I mentioned, we just saw a race, or just saw a poll out from Carolina Journal last week or 2 weeks ago that showed Cooper at a 13-point advantage. An Elon University poll back less than a month ago, or a little more than a month ago, showing an 11-point advantage for Cooper. And even some of these other more close polls, Carolina Forward, which is a very left-wing group here in North Carolina, Cooper plus 7. That's not a close election. In a state like North Carolina, and I don't believe that North Carolina is a purple state. I think the idea that that is the case is largely farcical. It's not the case at all. I think North Carolina is a state that may have been purple 15 or 20 years ago, but has consistently trended more red. And so if you had a Senate race in North Carolina and the final result is plus 8 for Roy Cooper, that would be a political earthquake. And so that's how this race has been playing out, at least in my mind. That is how things have looked from my vantage point. And so over the weekend, as I was kind of keeping an eye on what was going on, getting prepped to kick off another busy final week here of the month of August, I caught this very interesting article, this very interesting headline over at the New Republic. If you don't know what the New Republic is, I'm not going to fault you for that. It is a liberal left-wing publication that is, I believe they still do a couple of magazines. They do like one large magazine a month, but they're largely an online publication. And so the author of this piece in Emma Jansen wrote this headline: Dems are looking good in North Carolina, or are they? In today's newsletter, read about why Roy Cooper's polling advantage might not last. And then it goes into some of the other newsletter headlines and topics that were talked about in this, essentially this kind of daily briefing from the New Republic. And so it is opening the door from a left-wing publication standpoint to how this race might materialize. And that is going to be the million-dollar question. Is this a close election like we have traditionally seen with these major races in North Carolina, where we're looking at the winning candidate winning by as little as a couple thousand votes to a percentage point of, you know, 2.5 to 3.5%, which is still a relatively close race, not a complete blowout? Or do we see something where it's a 7, 8, 9-point advantage for somebody like Roy Cooper? We'll dive into this article over at the New Republic coming up here in just a couple of minutes. You're listening to The Nick Craig Show. Don't go anywhere.
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0: 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All right, back to our topic, our story of the day. An interesting article over at the New Republic, a self-described left-wing liberal news publication, with this headline: Dems are looking good in North Carolina, or are they? Political polling has not materialized in this race to the point where it has looked very competitive. We are T-minus 70 days until Election Day, so we're going to see things heat up pretty substantially over the next couple of months and see this race really start to form. And frankly, there has not been a lot of hope, a lot of good news. If you are Michael Whatley, if you are a conservative activist, if you are somebody that is hoping that Republicans are able to hold on to the seat that was is currently held by retiring Senator Tom Tillis, a current Republican representing North Carolina in the United States Senate, it hasn't looked great. And so this article I found to be very interesting. Let's dive into a little bit of it, of this article. It reads, if Democrats want to take back the Senate, which I'll just jump in and note is not super likely, but nevertheless, if Democrats want to take back the Senate, they need North Carolina, their best chance to pick up a previously Republican-held seat, according to the Cook Political Report. So you'd think they'd be delighted. For months, polls have consistently put former Democrat Governor Roy Cooper ahead of his opponent, former Republican National Committee Chair Michael Whatley. But Cooper's campaign is on edge, and experts say it should be. Whatley could still win this race. Now, the question based on this article, is this a psyop by the New Republic? Is this something to make sure that Democrats don't get complacent? Is this something that Democrats are putting out to kind of as a clarion call, rallying cry for Democrats to make sure that they don't get fat, dumb, and happy and complacent with a slam dunk victory in this race? I don't know. And as we read through it, maybe that'll become more clear. It writes, in early August, a Harper poll, that was the Carolina Journal poll, survey of likely voters found Cooper up by 13 points against Whatley in the race to replace retiring GOP Senator Tom Tillis. A Change Research poll of likely voters from around the same time had Cooper up by 7 points. 50% of respondents said they'd vote for Cooper, 43% for Whatley, and 6% were undecided. Those undecided voters could be where Whatley finds his margin of victory. According to Jason Husser, a professor at Elon University and the director of the Elon poll, in which showed a much more competitive race, told the New Republic, quote, I think that polls at this stage of the race, when we're still a couple of months out from the election in a race that will have a very difficult to predict turnout, should be taken with a grain of salt. Now, this is interesting. This isn't just some random politico making this comment. The Jason Husser is the director of polling at Elon University here in North Carolina. He is saying that polls this far out should be taken with a grain of salt. That is interesting insight from somebody that you would consider to know what they're talking about as it relates to political polling. He went on to tell the New Republic, quote, the race is far from over, and we have seen historical precedent of Republicans surging at the last couple of weeks in the state. And that is, in fact, very true. And the New Republic highlights this. In the 2016 U.S. Senate race, for example, Republican candidate Richard Burr launched a barrage of effective attack ads against Democrat Deborah Ross towards the end of the campaign and ultimately won. In the 2014 Senate election, Tillis was trailing Democrat Kay Hagan in the vast majority of polls, only to win by 1.5 percentage points. In Cooper's run for governor in 2016, polls consistently showed him leading by at least 2 percentage points, but he only won by 10,000 votes. The article goes on to say, the Cooper campaign is particularly concerned that a recent Supreme Court decision on campaign finance spending will help Whatley's campaign. The decision says that political parties can now coordinate directly with campaigns and raise unlimited funds. Since the RNC has a major cash advantage over the Democratic National Committee, which, by the way, is currently in the red, is currently in significant amounts of debt, Republican candidates could get bigger infusions of cash this cycle. And so that's very interesting. And that, of course, was that, I believe it was the Citizens United case that changed some of that decision from the United States Supreme Court that changed some of those rules as it relates to campaign finance at the federal level. That is an important point. And let's make sure, and I know there's a lot of new folks here in North Carolina, maybe a lot of folks that have been here for a while, but are now getting more politically engaged and politically in tune. While, again, as I noted a little while ago, I don't believe that North Carolina is a purple state. I believe it's more leaning red than it is purple at this point. Elections, for the most part, and there are, of course, outliers, right? You look at the very flawed candidate in Mark Robinson, who got blown out by Josh Stein in November of 2024. We have seen races that have been what I would call outliers. But typically those are, in the case of the Mark Robinson race, where there is just so much damning news and information coming out just weeks ahead of the election that there's really no way to come back from that. Outside of a situation like that with a major controversy leading up until Election Day, these statewide races, whether we're talking about a U.S. Senate race, whether we're talking about a governor race, whether we're talking about Council of State races, whether it's the state auditor or the state treasurer, so on and so forth, these statewide elections, these things are pretty close. I mean, we just saw in 2024 the race between Allison Riggs and Jefferson Griffin for the North Carolina Supreme Court. That race, when it was all said and done, was decided by just a couple thousand votes, a statewide election. We saw current Chief Justice Paul Newby of the North Carolina Supreme Court winning his race back years ago by just 401 votes. In a statewide election, there are more than 7.6 million registered voters in North Carolina. And in many of these races, you see 4.5 million people showing up to vote. And in the race like the Paul Newby race, that is a that was the statewide election, meaning if you were all out the far west half of North Carolina, up on the Virginia border, on the South Carolina border, or on the Atlantic Ocean, it didn't matter where you lived in North Carolina, that was a race that you saw on your ballot, like you'll see this year with some of the Supreme Court races coming up as well. And so with all of that being said, races traditionally in this state have been pretty close. They have been. It is very infrequent that we see a major electoral victory on a statewide race. Now, you get into the congressional races, which are districted, and there's major advantages for Democrats in some areas, major advantages for Republicans in other areas. It's a different story. You boil it down even further to the North Carolina General Assembly. There's a lot of very strong districts that go both ways there. That's not what we're talking about. We're talking about no districts, statewide. If you live in the state of North Carolina, if you are a legal resident, if you are registered to vote, you are voting in this contest. We traditionally have seen races that have outcomes of anywhere from 1 to about 3.5%. That has been the norm. That has been the consistent standard. And so the million-dollar question that myself and so many others in the political landscape are asking right now is, will this be that kind of race? Or will this be what would be very abnormal in the Tar Heel state, an electoral bloodbath? Would this be a runaway, or could this be a runaway election for Democrats, or vice versa? And it doesn't seem likely, but a runaway election for Republicans, which statistically and historically in recent years has not really happened. And so that is, I think, the premises of this article and some of these other details that you've seen flowing out of this race over the last couple of weeks. All right, final timeout coming up. 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
2: I'm Chief Meteorologist Tara Lane in the Queen City News Pinpoint Weather Center. That low humidity sticks around through tonight and heading into Tuesday. Under a mostly clear sky, temperatures fall into the mid-60s for Tuesday morning. Highs in the afternoon under lots of sunshine will still be hot, but again, with the low humidity, I guess a more bearable level of heat with highs getting close to 90. The humidity and shower and storm chances return starting Wednesday. I'm Chief Meteorologist Tara Lane for Charlotte's FM News Talk 107.9 WBT.
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0: And a good Monday evening to you. 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We are rounding out the conversation on essentially the state of North Carolina's Senate race about 70 days ahead of Election Day here in North Carolina. We are getting very close to turning this election from more of a longer race to a sprint towards the finish line. Political polling has shown in recent months very strong advantages for the former 8-year governor, 40-year elected official here in North Carolina, Roy Cooper, and a very interesting piece over at the left-wing publication, The New Republic, that ran late last week, that is maybe signing or signaling potentially some warning signs for the Cooper campaign and for Democrats here in North Carolina in a race that seemed to be very squarely in their advantage. Back to the article, Jeff Allen, the Cooper for North Carolina campaign manager, said in a statement to the New Republic, quote, "The RNC has been stockpiling their money because they know that their former chairman, Michael Whatley, would need to get bailed out. Whatley's elite D.C. connections and party loyalty means he's first in line for the RNC's nearly $130 million war chest. The Supreme Court just guaranteed that this race will be among, if not the most expensive in the country." Despite that, the New Republic writes, Cooper remains ahead in direct campaign fundraising, significantly ahead, having raised $35 million to Whatley's $16 million. Outside group spending is in full force. In late July, the Senate Leadership Fund, which is a GOP super PAC, announced that it was spending $17 million on an ad buy attacking Cooper's record on crime as governor. While Cooper's campaign is focused on affordability, he's been touring the state on the Make Stuff Cost Less tour. Whatley has been hammering on crime and public safety. And of course, very relevant here in North Carolina. On Saturday, we crossed the 1-year mark of the horrific, the brutal, the disgusting murder of Irina Zarutska aboard the Charlotte Light Rail, minding her own business, leaving work at a pizzeria in uptown Charlotte, jumping on the light rail to get home after a day of work, only to be viciously and brutally murdered by DeCarlos Brown Jr., a mentally ill, longtime criminal who Democrats in Charlotte allowed consistently back on the street. Democrat policies, like of which are pushed by former Governor Roy Cooper, allowed somebody like DeCarlos Brown Jr. to roam the streets of Charlotte and kill Irina Zarutska. And so that crime message and public safety message is one that absolutely resonates. I think it is fair to say that over the last 12 months, the Irina Zarutska story was the largest story here in North Carolina in terms of a story that got much more broad attention. I mean, there are literally international newspapers that talked about that story. I think that is a fair assessment. And for Roy Cooper, he and the Democrats have to own a lot of that. Back to the New Republic article. Big ad spends could help Whatley with undecided voters and voters who don't know who he is, which is a major problem. After serving in state government for 38 years, with 8 years as governor, 92% of voters are familiar with Cooper, while just 69% are familiar with Whatley. I go back to that nearly 100% name ID. Everybody knows who Roy Cooper is. That is not the same way, not the same case with Michael Whatley. Back to a Jeff Husser from Elon University. He says, if we just look at the subset of voters who have high levels of familiarity with Michael Whatley, this race looks pretty competitive. And so instead of it being a 10-point Cooper blowout, it's starting to look like a typical North Carolina nail biter. Backing up again this commentary that this could be a very competitive race. Husser found that voters' familiarity with Whatley increased by 15 points over the course of the summer, a big-time advantage there. A July public policy or PPP survey found the closest margin yet, with 48% saying they'd vote for Cooper and 44% saying they'd choose Whatley. But the poll also found that Democrats are almost completely lined up behind Cooper, while a lot of Republican voters remain undecided. That gives Whatley much more room for growth, PPP noted in their press release. That's exactly the kind of analysis that should worry Cooper's campaign, writes Emma Jansen, the author of this piece, over at the New Republic. So let's round this out. What does all of this mean? Well, I take a couple of things away from this. The running against Roy Cooper was always going to be an uphill battle. This was always going to be a very tough race for Republicans. You are, again, looking at a guy that has nearly universal name ID. Contrary to what I think and contrary to what many of you listening today think, Roy Cooper is very popular. There are a lot of people in the state of North Carolina, those that are not even Democrats or liberals, that like Roy Cooper, that think Roy Cooper did a good job. Why is that the case? Well, I'll go back to one of my favorite topics, our incredibly biased, incredibly left-wing media here in the state of North Carolina that frankly did not cover the Roy Cooper controversies, that frankly did not hammer him the way that he should have. And I'm not saying hammer him because he's a Democrat, hammer him because he screwed things up. He's the state's governor. He was the top dog for 8 years. He deserves a high level of scrutiny, a high level of criticism. I am a strong believer, regardless of political affiliation, Republican, Democrat, conservative, liberal, progressive, it doesn't matter. If you are in a position of power, if you are an elected official at any level, but especially at the highest levels, like the governor of one of the largest states in the nation, you should have people with a microscope constantly looking at you. The reality is one that is very bleak here in North Carolina from a media standpoint. It doesn't exist. WRAL, the News and Observer, the Charlotte Observer, all of these other left-wing television stations across North Carolina, they're not interested in talking about things like NCOR. You heard of it before? The North Carolina Office of Resiliency and Recovery, there are still people in eastern North Carolina that have been without homes for a decade. It has been 10 years since NCOR started this process of getting people back in their homes after Hurricanes Matthew and Florence. That was a pet project, Roy Cooper's baby when he was the governor. 10 years, and there are people still living in hotels, still living in temporary housing. That is an abject failure of government. That is an abject failure of Roy Cooper. Nobody knows about it. Nobody knows about it. Unless you are one of these affected people or follow North Carolina politics very closely, you have never heard of NCOR. You've never heard of this entity. You've never heard of the controversy. Why? Because the friendly Democrat left-wing media here in North Carolina has not been interested in covering it. So how do things stand right now? This is going to be an uphill battle for Michael Whatley. You're running against a very popular, very well-known individual in Roy Cooper. And I'll use this as an opportunity for those that are conservative, those who lean right on the political spectrum. This is your warning sign to get involved. Do not sit on the sideline. Do not post on social media all day and believe that you're actively involved in the process. Get involved in this race. Get involved in other influential and important races that are taking place here across North Carolina, whether it's your local school board or your local county commission or your members of the North Carolina General Assembly. In a midterm election year that should favor the Democrats, every single conservative, every single Republican like-minded individual needs to get off the sideline and get involved in these races. Whether it's donations, whether it's volunteer efforts, whether it's specific talents that you bring, time, treasure, and talent. Those are the three things that make political campaigns roll. You've got to get involved in this process. We are 70 days away from Election Day. We are going to see things heat up dramatically as we approach Labor Day here coming up in September. We'll be keeping a very close eye on this race, the most comprehensive coverage of not only the United States Senate race, but all these other races here in North Carolina, right here on the

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1: Number one, protecting your capital, protecting your assets, your life savings that you've worked really hard for. 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And all of this noise about what the Fed is doing, what's inflation doing, let's really peel the onion back and look at what are the things that we can be doing to take the worry and the stress out of your retirement.
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6: To Iran's trading partners. I'm Lisa Lacera, Fox News. The Trump administration telling them the clock is ticking to cut economic ties with Tehran.
7: Describing an economic D-Day, Treasury Secretary Scott Bessent says new U.S. sanctions will block all foreign revenue streams to Iran.
8: Our objective is to sever every economic lifeline that sustains this tyrannical regime until Tehran stands alone.
7: Bessent says President Trump and Treasury officials are calling counterparts to deliver timelines for countries to cut ties with Iran or face stiff secondary sanctions.
8: If they do not take action, we will do so unilaterally through Treasury authorities.
7: China, Turkey, and the United Arab Emirates are among Iran's largest trading partners.
6: Fox's Jared Halpern at the White House. As the trade war between the U.S. and Canada heats up, the Associated Press reports Canada will announce retaliatory tariffs against the U.S. tomorrow. The State Department preparing to revoke the business and tourism visas of up to 200,000 foreigners who have applied for or are currently seeking asylum status in the U.S. A State Department spokesman says the department's working with the Department of Homeland Security to identify and revoke the non-immigrant visas of foreigners who came to the U.S. claiming to be short-term visitors, but then filed for asylum. On day 19 of the trial of the Massachusetts mom accused of killing her kids, the defense asked for a mistrial.
9: As prosecutors presented rebuttal witnesses, Lindsey Clancy's defense attorney Kevin Reddington objected to what he said was the Commonwealth discussing Catholicism.
10: I believe it was intentional. Misconduct.
9: Prosecutor Shannon Buckingham said her witness, Dr. Kirk Heilbrun, was getting at whether Clancy knew her actions were wrongful.
6: Fox's Gernal Scott. The judge did not declare a mistrial. 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
2: The family of a flight attendant who died during a layover in Hawaii is questioning the circumstances surrounding her death.
3: 50-year-old Jenny Lupton, an Oklahoma mom and flight attendant for Southwest Airlines, was found dead last Thursday outside the Hilton Hawaiian Village Resort on Waikiki Beach. With the medical examiner's office saying it appears she fell from her 24th floor balcony during a layover. Lupton's family saying they weren't contacted until 24 hours after the body was found, that they've received little information from investigators. They contend it was either some sort of freak accident or that someone harmed her. For now, Honolulu police are calling it an unintended death investigation. Jeff Manasso, Fox News.
2: The owner of an NFL team arrested over the weekend.
4: San Francisco 49ers owner Jed York has pleaded no contest to a pair of misdemeanor charges after being arrested in Ohio over the weekend. He was initially charged with engaging in prostitution, but prosecutors later amended it to disorderly conduct. Court records show that York was arrested Sunday morning at a mobile home community in East Palestine, Ohio. He was sentenced to one day in jail and fined $1,150. In a statement, the NFL says it is aware of the arrest and will review it under the personal conduct policy. Meanwhile, the 49ers saying in a statement, quote, "As this is a legal matter, which has been resolved, we will not be providing any further comment at this time." Tony Genualdo, Fox News.
2: California Attorney General Rob Bonta has canceled a meeting with Paramount Skydance representatives that was to take place today to begin settlement talks over the state's lawsuit seeking to block Paramount's proposed $110 billion acquisition of Warner Brothers Discovery. Bonta has accused Paramount of leaking details of a meeting held on Friday and acting in bad faith, a claim that Paramount has denied. I'm Lisa Lucera. This is Fox News.
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8: So what do you want first? The Iranians putting a $10 million bounty on Barron Trump? Or do you want more tariffs on Canada? I mean, it's really a take your pick kind of day. And then you're going to have what it is that Scott Bessent, the Treasury Secretary, is going to apply to Iran. I don't know what that is yet. What I do know is that the Iranian regime is showing signs of the cracks. We can show this. We can prove this. We did this the other day. We've got more. Tony Katz. Tony Katz today. Kitten, what's going on? Find everything I do over at TonyKatz.com. Apologize for no live stream today. I'll make that all understandable tomorrow. But here's what we've got going on. You have the Iranian regime saying that Barron Trump is fully monitored, putting a $10 million bounty on his head. It's New York Post with the story, quite literally, where to kill Barron Trump. This is horrifying stuff. you're going after people's kids. It's absolutely horrifying stuff. Now, you can argue the kid's an adult and all that jazz, but it can't be argued. The only thing that could be argued here is that what it is that the regime is trying to do is get the United States to stop. And they have lost capability. We discussed this the other day when the president of Iran, Pezeshkia. Now, I've seen it written as Pezeshkian, and I've seen it written as Pezeshkia. So I'm going with Pezeshkia. So if I'm wrong, blame anybody who writes things on the internet. He, just last week, were we talking about this Friday, guys? I don't recall. Get the podcast over at TonyKotz.com, wherever you get your podcast, and you'll be able to listen to it. That he is saying, you know, we've already defeated the United States and everybody around the world hates them. So why don't we just come to a peace deal? And while he's saying that, he's talking about actors within Iran. And he's saying about them, they don't understand this conflict. So the translation there is the president, whatever is there of the leadership, is saying to the IRGC, the Islamic Revolutionary Guard Corps, the fractured and factionalized, we can call it, IRGC, that they are causing more problems for Iran, specifically the leadership and keeping down the people and being able to make some money through illicit means, stop it. These United States sanctions, never mind if they go on more bombing raids, are going to destroy us. Cut it out. Live to see another day, rebuild as the Iranians always do, and then we'll fight them again. We're not giving up our jihad. We're not giving up our desire for caliphate. We're not giving up our desire to destroy Israel, to go after the United States, because it's the little Satan before the great Satan, because destroying Western civilization is the goal. The Iranians, the Chinese, and the communists of the DSA, they've all got the same wants and desires. That's what the Red-Green Alliance is. Of course it is. The only people dumb enough to introduce Islamists to their society is the whole of Europe and now more and more the United States. So by saying that, Pezeshkia put on the table that sanctions and other things are working. We know from Major Mike Lyons, we know from Stephen Yates that oil is indeed moving around the UAE and Oman coast there on the Persian Gulf, which means that the Iranians can't see it. Or they can't get to it. They don't have the weaponry that can get to it. We know from the reporting of Noah Rothman over at National Review, we're at about 75 to 80% of pre-war oil moving along that coast. Now, this will bring us to then why in the world aren't gas prices down? Well, gas prices aren't necessarily down because that's a trailing indicator. Why aren't barrel futures down? And that's a place where I wouldn't mind President Trump getting a whole bunch of uppity with some people saying, what do you think you're doing? Because that is an issue. I'm not a populist, but everyone could see that one right there. What did Pezeshkia do now? Pezeshkia, now in continued talks, says that the Ayatollah Khomeini, the dead one, not the dead one, the dead one. So there's the old dead one that you knew as the Ayatollah until, of course, we killed the Ayatollah. Or was it the Israelis? I don't know. It was us or it was a friend. That's cool. And then there was the son who became the new Ayatollah, the baby Nepatollah, as Ed Morrissey would say. And then we think he's dead and no one's seen him. And if he is alive, he's drooling into a cup. Pezeshkia, the president of Iran, says of the old Ayatollah that he favored backing a diplomatic solution to end the feud with the United States. Now, before we go any further, can we both say together, because we're friends, right? We're buddies, we hang. Bullcrap. That didn't happen. That never happened. There's no way that happened. That's a lie. Now, it is the Iranian regime, so everything is a lie. Everything is a lie. We are to believe that the Ayatollah wanted to get peace? So Pezeshkia, which is now written again as Pezeshkian, good Lord, with strength but with logic, we could sit down and resolve our problems. Is that right? It is better that we bring the war to an end now as we are in a position of power and dignity. No, you're not. You're begging. You're begging. You have come to realize that you are in a worse position than you thought. Maybe indeed, as some people have been discussing for a while now, the strategy of we're going to control the strait, we're going to abuse people on the Strait of Hormuz. Maybe that strategy was not the best strategy. Maybe that strategy is a one-trick pony. And once that trick is done, well, yeah. 75% of the oil can get through. If we're moving more oil out of the Texas, Louisiana, Alabama area, that Gulf area, than ever, well, maybe that's enough. Maybe that's enough to satisfy. Maybe that's enough to mollify. Maybe that's the reason, even though oil prices, the barrel price is still too high, the economy, while in a bad place, isn't off the cliff. The economy is one of the weirdest things going on out there. You and I both know in the everyday, everything is more expensive. People are still buying. This is like COVID spend all over again. We take a look at the numbers. We take a look at the inflation. We're like, this don't make no sense. And yet you go to a mall or any luxury place, people have bags. They're buying. It's fascinating. Nothing matters. Now, that's going to bring us to a debt bomb and what's going on with credit card debt, where you've got $1.22 to $1.23 trillion worth of credit card debt in the last quarter. This is not going to be good. But while the price is higher, and certainly the left has been complaining, and people could talk about affordability from now to the end of time, and there are worthy discussions within this, it hasn't broken us. Manufacturing is still up. Maybe they've come to realize that the economic sanctions are going to hurt them longer. Their philosophy was they can outweigh Trump, they can wait through the midterms and then get him to lose, get him impeached, break him that way. Maybe. I mean, if it's you and me sitting on a bar stool having a bourbon, very possible, right? That could absolutely positively be the strategy. No question about it. That doesn't mean that strategy is going to work, and it doesn't mean it exists in an isolated way. So this is a great example of how media tries to paint the picture of here's the only way this happens, this is the way it goes on, and it isn't. There are multiple things happening. And the idea that everything wasn't going to work for Trump, that was never true. We said it. Of course I disagree with the philosophy. I believe you got to take out the regime. It's the only thing that will work in the long term is ending this regime, ending the Islamists, having them destroyed. Quite literally, the razing of buildings in Iran by the people. Administrative offices, mosques, everything. The people are going to have to do that in order to show the end of the regime. That's how that one's going to work. I mean, history does what it does. But they were relying on being able to outweigh Trump, and no one ever asked the question, can they outweigh themselves? Wait, hold on. I know one group of people that did. We did. We asked if he can outweigh himself, if they can outweigh themselves. We asked if the Iranian regime can handle this. And the answer, based on now two pieces from this president, Pezeshkian, I got it official. It's with an N. It's got the N in there. The answer is no. They can't wait it out. They just can't. So what is it that we are going to see Besant unleash today? Because we know that this is going to apply to anybody who's a trade partner. The real thing to watch is, will it apply to anybody connected to? Do you know the answer? Oh, yes, you do. I can already hear you saying it. China, correct. That's where the pressure point comes in. China and Russia, because the word on the street was that Russia was doing resupply. I don't know what else you can sanction of the Russians. I really don't know what else that could be. But if no one is willing to buy any Iranian oil, if no one is willing to do this with Iran, no one willing to do that with Iran, the cost is too high. Well, that's what I'm looking for in these sanctions. That's what I'm looking for from Besant in this discussion. We're going to find out. Keep it here. I'm Tony Katz, and this is Tony Katz Today.
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0: So,
1: gird your loins.
0: They're so angry, they might throw a silver medal at us. Is that too soon? I don't know. No? Yes? No? Maybe? Tony Katz today. Guys, good to be here. Good to be with you. The Prime Minister of Canada, Mark Carney, took to the microphone and, oh, he was steaming. But, you know, in good Canadian spirit, steaming.
2: Heureux de vous retrouver aussi rapidement.
0: I believe that was French for we surrender. I might be wrong. This has to do with tariffs. So before the weekend began, everything was great, and everybody was they were on the same tune, and they were going to work this out before 50% tariffs went into effect. And then all of a sudden, Canada becomes the Iran of the Western Hemisphere. Oh, that's not nice at all, Tony. And they're like, you're not dealing with us as an honest broker. This is not working. Goodbye. And they walk away from the negotiating table. Now, this was a 50% tariff on a whole host of things. And one could argue that there's really no need for the 50% tariff at all. No need whatsoever. You know where I'm at, which is tariffs are taxes, and we're the ones who pay it. Tariffs strategically, I can live with. Tariffs as a philosophy, I cannot. Just can't. Absolutely think it's a terrible idea. I think it has kept the inflation where it is. It could have been much lower, and we'd all be better off. Not a fan. The Canadians think everything is about this 51st state nonsense. Now, if you were to take a look at Canada population-wise, if you were to take a look Canada GDP-wise, you actually could make an argument for it. The population of Canada is 39.19 million people. The population of Florida is 23.46 million people. Case rested. You also have, when talking about the Canadians, this 51st state idea, people forget that they are Canadians. They don't appreciate being spoken to like this. They find this stuff frustrating and ugly and despicable and low rent and low class, and who the bloody heck are you? They are taken aback by this from Trump. They find the whole thing wholly disgusting. They don't want any part of it. And so they acted. We put tariffs on them. They put tariffs on us. They weren't buying some bourbon. They were buying some other things. Okay. This latest round, one could argue, well, this is because Canada's not doing enough when it comes to securing the northern border. Something called the Swanton sector, S-W-A-N-T-O-N. This is in the Vermont area. And yes, it's been an issue. Chinese nationals and a host of others. But speaking of China, one of the other issues has been the importation. We're talking about steel and how steel comes in. And we're talking about electric vehicles. China has been importing electric vehicles or exporting electric vehicles to Canada. Canada has been importing electric vehicles. These vehicles are 10,000% rolling surveillance machines. That's all they are. They are keeping an eye on you. They are keeping an eye on me. They are transmitting back. There is no question. Did I hear it right? A friend was telling me this story. That Polaris, which sells electric vehicles, will not, as of 2027, be able to sell in... No, not Polaris. Sorry, Polestar. Polestar is the name. Polestar will not be able to sell in the U.S. market in 2027 because ownership comes from China. And we don't allow that stuff here. Canada taking in electric vehicles is a serious problem for us because let's say someone owns in Toronto or Windsor an electric car from China. Are they allowed to drive into the United States? And before you answer, allow me, no. Turn the car around. You're not allowed to enter the United States. I don't care what your reason is, what your rationale is. I don't even care about your sick kid. That's how much we have to say we don't allow it. Our safety and our security, that comes first. You know, people talk about this America First thing, and I've never been a guy who really was, you know, in favor of that as an expression. But if we are going to use it as an expression, as the Tuckers, Marjorie Taylor Greene, Thomas Massie set want to use, maybe we should discuss what it means. Maybe we should ask ourselves whether or not these things do matter. And as I would argue, there's a hierarchy. Some things come first. We come first. I don't think there's anything wrong with that. So we do have some issues with Canada. I don't know if another 50% tariff is the thing that makes a difference. It's now on $20 billion worth of Canadian products. Canada has responded by saying we are going to add tariffs on American goods, on our goods, dealing with America. Dairy is going to be a big one. Fishing rods, cement, wine, Canadian wine. What in the world? I'm assuming that's syrup. I'm not an expert. And then they're going to put a tariff on hockey equipment. So that's fine. That's fine. If we need any protection, we'll just cover ourselves with our gold medals. That's twice. That's twice I've made an Olympics dig, and I feel good about that. Canada's saying they asked too much and offered too little. Well, maybe. And if this is how you want to negotiate, I can't stop them, nor do I actually fault them. Go ahead, negotiate this way. This might play very well at home. Might make the economics rough, but it might play very well for the Canadians. We don't take no guff from Trump. Maybe Canadians have decided that they'll pay more, but they won't bow to Trump and everything will be better and they'll just wait him out. You know, there's a message in that. There's a huge message in that. And there's also the recognition that this is the story today. Tomorrow, a deal can be struck and it all goes away. The first rule of Trumpism is Trump wins. And the second rule of Trumpism is that a deal can always be made as long as it adheres to the first rule of Trumpism. Do I think Mark Carney is playing this wrong? Look, I think the tariffs are wrong. So I think the whole thing is just flat out nutty. But all politics are local. And one of the things that the Trump faithful, the MAGA faithful have to do is recognize that Carney owes Trump nothing. He owes it to himself to get reelected. That's true of South Korea, which I think is more and more upset with what has happened with these war games, and North Korea. That is true of Sanae Takaichi, the prime minister there in Japan. It's true of all of them. Don't forget that in the great scheme of things. But time has a way of changing it around. I would bet money on it. We see that from Canada. I just don't have any loons on me. Isn't like the loony or something, their money? All right. We'll bet in syrup, because at least that's delicious. It's a Canada joke, people. This is Tony Katz today.
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5: Fox News, I'm Ted Lindner. The Trump administration set new sanctions against Iran and its economic partners, calling it an economic D-Day. Talks over reopening the Strait of Hormuz remain stalled. War Secretary Pete Hegseth.
6: If Iran is foolish enough to overplay their hand or mess with the American military, we'll do what we need to do.
5: Iran says it'll respond harshly. In South Carolina, Republican Senate nominees Congressman Ralph Norman and Senator Darlene Graham inching closer to their runoff election Tuesday. Congressman Norman on Fox talking about what sets him apart from Darlene Graham.
7: I've got a solid record I'm running on. She's an unknown. And you really can't make the argument that just because she's kin to Lindsey that she should all of a sudden inherit a 6-year job that there is no training on the job.
5: Following her brother, Senator Lindsey Graham's passing, Darlene stepped in to carry out the remainder of his term and has been endorsed by the president. America's listening to Fox News.
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0: When you hear Kelly Loeffler rightfully talk about the rise of socialism, one of the things we believe in the Trump administration is that the way to defeat socialism, it's not to throw slogans at people. It's not politician talk and repeating the same old thing. It's giving people a real stake in the future. Now, $1,000 may not sound like much, but you take $1,000 to a child born tomorrow in the United States of America, and you give that child 18 years of compounding, 18 years of interest accrued, 18 years of investing in something, and that's how we make the next generation of Americans have a real stake in the next generation of the American economy.
1: Now, I have nothing against compounding. I suggest you start investing now, ladies and gentlemen. Tony Katz. Tony Katz today. I am not your financial advisor. I'm not. We may have the same last name, but I am not your financial advisor. I don't even know if people consider that joke funny anymore. I'm good with it. Ha ha, tee hee. Everyone calm down a little. But he's wrong in the presentation, which J.D. Vance drives me crazy. Because J.D. Vance is wrong about America in terms of it is not land. It is indeed an idea. He's wrong about that. He's wrong on foreign policy. When we discuss where the threat is and how the threat must be dealt with, the isolationism, which he espouses without the utilizing that phraseology, I don't think is a value. Not being involved in everything is worthwhile. Thinking that you can't be involved in the people who want to be involved with you, that's just denial. And then this, the way to defeat socialism is not through slogans, it's by giving Americans a real stake in the future. It's explaining to them that they are their own future. So if you say to me, you defeat socialism by the government giving every baby $1,000 so it can be invested, I don't think that swims as well as he does. That does not move the way he thinks it does. So he's got to, conceptually, he's right there.
0: And that's what you got to do if you want to fight socialism. Give people a stake in the future. The Democrats are running a very corrupt game, which is they're trying to tear down this country, tear down our young people, tear down our military. And what's left over with the ashes of what they've torn down is socialism. But we've got a different approach, my friends. We want to invest in you. We want to fight for you, and we want to fight for your children's future. We're going to defeat socialism by giving you a stake in the American dream, and that's how we're going to win the future.
1: Can I ask what stake they don't have right now? They want to live good lives. They want their kids to live good lives. I'm asking the question, how do they not have a stake? What is this approach from the vice president? Because it sounds, don't get angry with me. It sounds a bit like the socialism. We're going to give you this stuff and we're going to give you that stuff. We're going to do this stuff for you. We're going to do that stuff for you. That's what it sounds like. That's how it comes across. And let me say again, for the people in the cheap seats, do you know how talented J.D. Vance is? J.D. Vance is stupid talented. You want to hear a good line?
0: And whenever I'm in Maine, I got to give Susan a little bit of crap. Because as you know, Susan is the most independent member of the United States Senate. And as the president of the United States Senate, she sometimes makes my job just a little bit harder. But she makes it harder because she is coming to work every single day and fighting not for a political party or not for any abstraction. She comes to work every single day and she fights for the great people of Maine. And
1: that line is so good. That line is so good for the state of Maine. Why did she vote against Todd Blanche for attorney general? She voted against his nomination because she needed to show the people of Maine that she was independent of Trump. Everybody knows this. I assume the people of Maine know this. You know this. But that's exactly why it happened. She needed the out. The vote counted was already there. They already knew what they were going to do about McConnell. And that's how Blanche got confirmed, 50-49. Really, shame on the Democrats who in toto didn't vote for him. They were wrong. And as for Lisa Murkowski, the senator from Alaska is always wrong. She doesn't fight for a political party. She fights for the great people of Maine. Come on. awesome line and beautifully delivered. He is able and capable. But when we get into policy, it just does not connect. His policies are not policies that one can consider having great value. Because if the answer is you don't want socialism, rather you want the United States government to give your kids $1,000. $1,000, free health care, what's the difference? Honestly, what's the difference in the methodology? Now we're only talking about the amount. It's the methodology that's the issue. Right? It doesn't matter if you're willing to accept $50 to sleep with someone or $50,000 to sleep with someone. You're still a prostitute. Is that not an acceptable way to explain this? I think this is an acceptable way to explain this. Do I like the idea of being able to set up accounts where others can invest in our kids? Oh, that's fine by me. So the Trump account concept is totally fine, as long as we are discussing where the money is coming from. And it's not from us. Tax credits and things like that, well, that's completely fine because we're talking about not having to pay the government. You keeping your own money, totally cool with that. So maybe that's what he means. It isn't how it came across. Came across is we're going to give you money so you have a stake in America's future. And the problem with that is that they already have a stake in America's future. They're Americans. We have a stake. But I can tie this to President Trump on beef imports where he is feeling the heat. And I'm going to say for the record, I will get him on the show. Congressman Marlon Stutzman is out of Indiana. I know the congressman. He's not too far from where I work. And this is about labeling on products. So there is... the idea, and I don't know if Thomas Massie had wanted this as well, because I've stopped paying attention to his anger, screaming, yelling, bigotry, silliness. But one thing I think we would all agree on, and as a matter of fact, if we didn't agree on it, I would think it very peculiar. Like, regardless of party, don't we want products that we buy to be labeled where they were made? That's a standard. I believe Amazon should have to do this in very large type. The kind of type your grandpa can read without glasses, like very large type. It should be easy to understand where it comes from. Because I think for a lot of us, maybe not all of us, that will determine whether or not we buy the product. And that information, the country of origin information, is hidden from us. So Stutzman is talking about this in regards to American beef. The beef story, I think I have it right now. Now, I also have a theory. Tell me what you think. You can email me, tony@tonykatz.com, anytime. Love to talk to you. President Trump wants to introduce 300,000 metric tons of ground beef into the U.S. economy, not have any tariffs on that beef, as a way of augmenting our supply and helping to bring down costs, because beef is at an all-time high. The reaction has been, what in the world are you doing to cattle ranchers? This is just a mess. Might be well-intentioned, but it's going to exacerbate long-term stock shortage in the cattle industry. Now, for those who may not know, we are at a low on cattle. The herd is as low as it's been since between 1950 and 1955. That's part of our problem. We have not replenished supply, replenishing the herd. And that takes time, just like aging a bourbon. You can't rush that stuff. All the AI in the world can't rush a bourbon, boo-boo. It's going to take its 2 years. So it can be straight bourbon. It's going to take its 4 years. It's going to take its 8 years or whatever it is you need. It's going to take time to do that. It's going to take time to replenish the herd. Trump's philosophy is, if we introduce the beef, we bring down the cost, and that's good for midterms. We also take the pressure off of the cattle rancher and allow them to allow the herd to grow. The president's argument is a legitimate argument. The problem is that that argument is countered by a multiplicity of people saying this is not the way to do it. The herd may need time, but while you're waiting for the herd to grow, you're telling the American cattle industry, the beef industry, screw you. Now you're going to get even less, even though you're already paying more for everything it takes to raise the cattle. This brings us into another part of it. The regulatory environment around cattle. What is it that they're paying for? One of the places that's a massive problem, the processing of beef. We have a problem with not enough USDA inspection plants. And those costs are outrageously high, which is leading to higher costs for us. I'm not saying we should be sloppy with beef. I'm not talking about bringing back the slaughterhouses of the 30s. I am saying we're making it too difficult. We also have, because of war in Ukraine, a very high price of fertilizer, which we've been dealing with for 5 years now. Farmers use fertilizer. There's feed. There's a whole host of things. So you have these things that are causing the higher costs, and now you're telling the American beef world there that they're going to have to compete with some out-of-country source, possibly Argentina, other places, and they're going to be able to sell it for less. Now we've got to be able to compete, and the next thing you know, they're making even less money on their beef, if anything at all. That is where the pushback is. The president is making an argument. But the pushback argument, I argue, is the right one. And when we discussed this on Fridays, this was just coming out, what I said was, I'm not a fan of this. After walking through it, and by the way, I could still be swayed by talking to more farmers, talking to more ranchers, email me, Tony at TonyKatz.com. This is a mistake. This is not the route we should go. Now, some people are saying, hey, it's just for 90 days. A lot of bad things can happen in 90 days. And as we all know, something that's 90 days could last longer because if I remember correctly, and tell me if I'm wrong, it was 15 days to flatten the curve. I could hear your head shaking in agreement. Like, oh yeah. So this is not a cut and dry issue. It's a worthy discussion point. I just believe that the winner of this and the position I take is that we shouldn't be doing this importation. We do have to let the herd grow. And what can we do to help the herd grow? And one of the things I've been hearing from cattle ranchers, tax credit. We'll dig into that in the days ahead. Keep it here. This is Tony Katz today.
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9: 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This means you, bud. I mean, look, that's fair. I do start the program off every single day with my pledge of allegiance to Donald Trump. 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I mean, I don't do it on the air, so nobody really hears it. But Steve knows. It's right.
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the IndyCar, and it was exceptional. That town lost their mind. Tony Katz today, an absolute pleasure to be with you guys. What's going down? What's with everybody? Here's the story. IndyCar decides they're going to bring a road race, the road course, to D.C. Trump wants to do it. They had actually tried to do it, and Congress wasn't interested. And then Trump said, we should do this. The next thing you know, it's happening. D.C. gets behind this in a very, very amazing way, including the Democrat mayor, Muriel Bowser, who gave the command, drivers to your cars. They set up a course. See, I thought the course had the cars heading towards the Capitol. No, they wanted the visual of the Capitol in the background as the cars were coming towards you. Seven turns. Was it 1.7 miles, I believe it was? It was outstanding. That town went crazy. They'd never seen anything like it before. And one of the things that they did, I was not expecting this. On Pennsylvania Avenue, where they had the big straightaway, speeds of 173 miles an hour, people were able to get on balconies and rooftops. I would not have figured they would have allowed that at all in D.C. They got on rooftops to watch, and they're sharing video. They're like, does anybody know how fast these cars go? Now, you guys know that I'm in Indianapolis. I get to do pre-race coverage of the Indy 500 every year. I've done this for a decade. Until you've seen 233 miles an hour, you don't know nothing. And then they're like, oh my gosh, does anybody know how loud this is? This is amazing. As everybody tells me, because I didn't live in Indiana at the time, if you heard IndyCar when they still had carburetors, that noise was heard across the state. The ground would rumble. And it's loud now. People are like, this is the coolest thing ever. And the party was great. And there was a note to this, like a footnote. There were no protests. Not a protest in D.C. People just had a good time. Hal Kirkwood wins. He really did run the show. He has been great on road courses. Now you've got a real fight for the IndyCar Championship, which is very, very cool because the spread is like 91 points, and that's an easy thing to overcome between Kirkwood and Alex Palou. Is this going to happen again? That's a question. That's a question for IndyCar and no one else because, I mean, this is a real dollars and cents thing here. Costs a lot to do this. I got to assume DC wants it. I'm not 100% sure if IndyCar wants it every year, but could it happen again? My money's on yes. This is Tony Katz today.

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4: Targeting Iran's trading partners. I'm Lisa Lacera, Fox News. The Trump administration is rolling out new sanctions intended to isolate Iran's economy.
5: All countries, companies, and financial institutions with links to Iran are on the clock.
6: An economic engagement of any kind with this murderous regime will expose those responsible to the full reach of American power.
5: Treasury Secretary Scott Bessent says those consequences could include secondary sanctions and isolation from the U.S. economy.
6: No nation should expect to enjoy the rewards of our system while helping those who seek to destroy it.
5: Bessent did not publicly share timelines or deadlines for U.S. partners to cut ties with Iran.
4: Fox's Jared Halpern at the White House. Canada reportedly is set to announce retaliatory tariffs against the U.S. tomorrow, according to the Associated Press. President Trump escalated the trade war with Canada earlier today, telling leaders to fall in line or face consequences far worse than tariffs already imposed, and threatening new 50% tariffs on Canadian vehicles, auto parts, and steel. Crews fighting a fast-moving wildfire in northwestern Nevada that's forced thousands from their homes.
7: Truckee Meadows Fire District Chief Richard Edwards revealing the Hawk Fire northwest of Reno is more than 15,000 acres and 27% contained, noting evacuations have been reduced.
8: People under a go now evacuation are 23,000. Those under a get set evacuation are 40,000.
7: Crews are canvassing areas impacted by the inferno, which ignited Saturday.
8: They did discover 32 destroyed homes and 6 damaged homes.
7: 900 personnel from at least 15 states, New Zealand, and Australia are helping to battle the flames.
4: Fox's Christian Goodwin. Officials say they know the fire was human caused, but are still investigating whether it was intentional. 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
4: Investigation as thousands remain without power in northwest Indiana 2 weeks after a storm.
12: Indiana Governor Mike Braun is calling for an investigation into Northern Indiana Public Service Company 13 days after a severe storm with powerful winds damaged several communities, including the city of Gary, where many are still in the dark. Braun directing the state to file a complaint and to investigate NIPSCO. The governor, in a statement, also emphasizing that the crews on the ground, including some from outstate, have done an extraordinary job, though saying that NIPSCO management has failed to deliver adequate solutions and failed Hoosiers. Jeff Manosso, Fox News.
4: The power company says it hopes to get all power restored by tomorrow. Nearly 25 years later, another victim of the 9/11 attack on New York's World Trade Center has been identified. The adult

0: female whose name has not been released, pending notification of her family, was identified using genetic genealogy. California's attorney general has called off a planned meeting with Paramount executives.
1: Rob Bonta was set to sit down with the company Monday for preliminary settlement talks over the state's lawsuit seeking to block David Ellison's $111 billion acquisition of Warner Brothers Discovery. But Bonta pulled the plug late Sunday, accusing Paramount of misrepresenting a Friday meeting, according to the New York Times. Bonta is leading a coalition of 12 states challenging the Paramount-Warner Brothers Discovery merger, arguing it would give the company too much power. Multiple sources over the weekend reported that Paramount is looking at Texas, Tennessee, and Georgia as the short list of relocation states if a settlement isn't reached by October 1st. Michelle Polino, Fox News.
0: At the box office this weekend, Spider-Man Brand New Day on top for a fourth straight week, adding another $39 million. Insidious out of the further in second with $25 million. And The Odyssey in third. I'm Lee Silasera. This is Fox News.
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6: Welcome back, everybody, to Tony Katz today. Welcome, welcome, everybody. You can probably tell this isn't Tony. This is Kira Davis. He needed somebody to step in really quick while he ran out to take care of some other commitments. But luckily, he's always got me in the pocket. Kira Davis coming to you live from Southern California. It's always a pleasure. You guys know me by now. It's always a pleasure to be here. But in case you're new here, let me just tell you, you want to know a little bit about who I am. Best place to go, two places actually, X at Kira Davis, K-I-R-A Davis. Or hit up my website at justkiradavis.com and you'll see all the stories I'm working on, all the things that I do. And I fill in for radio across the entire country, but TKT is one of my favorite shows. So I'm not quite sure what you guys have been talking about in the first hour. I was busy quickly prepping for the last 2 hours, but luckily for us, there is no shortage of things to talk about. I'm definitely going to start with Indiana, though. You guys know that I'm from, well, my family and I are from Gary, Indiana. We live in California now. I'm not from there. I'm not a native Indianan, but I married into Gary and we lived there for 10 years. My husband was born and raised there. Family's still there. And that's where we moved to California from. And as you guys know, there in Indianapolis and Indiana, and probably by now across the rest of these United States, Gary's been without power for 2 weeks after an incredible storm hit Northwest Indiana area. And just to quickly, I'm sure Tony's been talking about this a bit at least, but just to quickly get you up to date on what's going on there, everybody else is pretty much restored around there, but Gary and I think parts of Hammond and Munster are still without power. We talked to my uncle through a third family member who's a senior citizen. My aunt and uncle live there and they're seniors. You know, so we're like, how are you guys doing? And my uncle said, we have no intention of leaving. It's summertime there, y'all. There's no AC, no fans. Like, you know, it's miserable. And he said, we're not leaving because if we leave, there's going to be nothing to come back to because the roving gangs of home invaders and thieves and gang members are going to come into this house and believe me, my uncle is strapped. He's like old school Gary. He is strapped. So he's like, I'm not leaving this because they're going to come in. They're going to take everything. And that's part of what's going on in Gary. And per usual, the leadership of Gary is blaming everybody else but themselves. Now, I'm not saying that that NIPSCO doesn't have, that's the power company if you're listening outside of Gary or outside of Indiana. I'm not saying NIPSCO has no culpability. My goodness, I'm in California and we can share our own horror stories about the power companies, the things that they get away with, and their twisted relationship with local government. I'm more than 100% sure NIPSCO has a lot of culpability here. But some things are outside your control, especially as a mayor or if you are a local elected, some things are outside of your control. But some things are inside of your control. And one thing you can do is make sure that your city is prepared for emergency. You have the proper emergency response set up. Cities, larger cities and cities that are well run, although I'm not quite sure where those cities are anymore, but well run towns and cities, they have contingencies, just like our nation has contingency plans. There's an entire group of people whose job it is in the American government to just game out every contingency plan, alien invasion, tsunami that engulfs the entire continental United States, rain that never stops, massive fire, coups, corruption. They have game plans for everything. That's their job. And that's what a city needs to do as well, especially a city that is on Lake Michigan, one of our great lakes. That is the other thing that is so sad to me about Gary. Gary has no excuse to be the way that it is. It has every resource available to it. It is 30 miles from one of our major cities, Chicago. It sits directly on Lake Michigan. It has access to all of the resources of that area. The steel mills closed many years ago, but some are still operating. So it has access to some work, but it has access to Chicago where there's tons of work. The architecture is amazing. I wouldn't necessarily suggest you take a stroll through Gary, but if you happen to be riding through Gary, stay in your car. But also take a look at the crumbling architecture. My husband and I bought our first home there, and it's a beautiful home. 1920s brick corner lot, just a gorgeous home, but sat right in the middle of the hood. And so it wouldn't count as a gorgeous home and wasn't, you know, classified as a gorgeous home, not tax-wise. I'm saying that Gary has everything it needs to be successful. What it doesn't have is good leadership. And I've seen a lot of the leadership in Gary and in other places on the left talking about how, ooh, isn't it a coincidence that Gary is 100% black? The mayor's black. Every single person in government is black. I don't know if I ever met a white person working in Gary government. And I worked alongside the Gary government when I lived there because I ran an after school program. That's what made me a conservative, y'all. Gary, Indiana is the place that made me a conservative. I was a mindless liberal when I got married and went in there, but I've always been community oriented. I've always been, you know, that's my faith, right? It says you serve your community. So I immediately jumped in to community service when I got there. And when I got to see how all of the things that I was voting for all these years, I mean, I was very young. It wasn't that many years. I was 24 when I got married. But I saw all of the things that I had been voting for, and I got to see how those policies work up close and in real time. And I realized they don't work. And it started making me look at things differently. I realized I was wrong. Education is where it started because that's what I was doing. And when I realized all the ways we were approaching education was actually hobbling these kids, hobbling our black children in Gary, hobbling them. I realized, oh, I've been wrong about this. And it started me thinking about, well, what else was I wrong about? This is why a paradigm shift is so rare for people. Because I'm going to venture to say most people do not have the capacity to retroactively catch their morals up or values up if they have a paradigm shift. And that's why the brain fights so hard against absorbing new information, conflicting information that might change how things look. That's why, because it's a domino effect, right? If you allow it to happen, then you start thinking about all of the other things. That's why during COVID, they wouldn't let us even whisper the idea of natural immunity. Once you start talking about natural immunity, then you start talking about vitamin C, vitamin D, how you can protect yourself. Then you start thinking about all of the different ways the government says they are protecting you or can protect you, but really doesn't. They actually prevent you from protecting, from being protected and protecting yourself. So it just starts this cascade that of knowledge or revelation that a lot of people can't handle. So Gary really, Gary, Indiana is why I'm sitting on this mic today. That is no lie. If not for Gary, Indiana, I probably would not be filling in for Tony Katz today. But Gary, Indiana made me into a conservative. And what they do is every election cycle, the usual suspects come out. I actually wrote about this on X. Go to my X account. The usual suspects come out. Now, again, Gary's almost 100% black. On paper, I think it's like 7 or 8% Latino. And a few white people. The white people live in Miller, everybody. If you want to see what Gary's real problem is, go and look at the beachside enclave of Miller, which is a cute, cool little town. I think it's having trouble, as always, with the leadership, but that's where the white folks live, or people who have some kind of money. They live in Miller. It's right on the beach. It's a little beachside town. It's gorgeous. And the people there have so far been able to withstand a lot of the pressure from the Gary government. But the Gary government is always punishing Miller because they're the only ones who really pay taxes. And it happens to be divided by a highway. Now, I don't think it always was, but a freeway came through there and it's divided from the rest of Gary. So it's got a little bit of a different vibe. Not totally, but a little bit. And that's what Gary could be. Miller is what Gary could be. But every election cycle, the usual suspects come out, and that even though everything's all black there and everyone who runs everything is black, the usual suspects come out and they say, we got to protect Gary from the white man. We got to protect Gary from the Republicans. There's no Republicans in Gary. I mean, you know, running. We got to protect Gary from the Republicans. We got to protect Gary from pick your president, pick your governor, pick your local leaders that are in the news. The narrative always is the white people are coming for our black town. And if you don't elect us, they're going to come and change the city. Now, the city needs to be changed, right? But that's what they run on. And the few people who vote, and I don't think it's that many. I've never looked at their turnout numbers. But the few people that vote, they fall for the banana in the tailpipe every time. So they're just electing and reelecting the same people over and over again. Gary's dysfunction is its own issue, its own problem. It doesn't have anything to do with the governor, the president, or any white people, in my estimation. I'm going to continue this train of thought, but let's take a quick break. I'm Kira Davis, filling in for Tony Katz. 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

back, everybody, to Tony Katz Today. I'm your guest host, Kira Davis, stepping in for Tony. I had to run out and take care of a commitment, but I'll be with you for the rest of the show. Check me out on X at Kira Davis. Go buy my book, Drawing Lines, Why Conservatives Must Begin to Battle Fiercely in the Arena of Ideas. I wrote it in 2022, and I don't think it's ever been more relevant than it is at this very moment, because it is a whole book about how you can get engaged right where you are, the issues that you should be concerned about. And there's a plethora of them, so you have a lot to choose from, but it's really encouraging everybody to become a soldier in this war. We really are battling for the culture. Nothing has proven that to me more than the very strange discussion we've been having lately around the Lindsey Clancy trial and the murder of her children and postpartum depression. I'm going to get to that in the next segment, but I do want to finish up my thoughts on Gary here. I was just talking about how it is 100% Black and Black leadership and 100% failure all of the time. When I lived there, Gary, public schools, almost all of them lost their national accreditation. That means they were not accredited schools. They were failing. The state tried to take over Gary three different times in my time in Gary, but each time the city would pitch a fit, we'd start screaming about racism, and the state would back off. Meanwhile, nothing changes for the residents. Everything gets worse. So I wrote a little diatribe on X about why Gary is falling apart. I said, Gary is our former hometown. Let me tell you why they are still without power. People keep shooting at the NIPSCO trucks, roving gangs of thieves and home invaders, and limited police presence. Infrastructure is poorly maintained. Untrimmed trees are making access to power lines difficult. Damaged streets and sidewalks, abandoned buildings everywhere. City leadership has been hopelessly lazy and corrupt for decades. Many like the new mayor, but he has clearly not prepared the city for emergency. Our senior citizen uncle is there and refuses to leave his home because he knows if he leaves, there will be nothing to come back to. Everyone there is at the mercy of criminals, the weather, and a chronically incompetent local government. It may also interest you to know that Gary is considered the bluest city in America. Yes, that's actually a title that the news gives Gary during each election cycle. When they're waiting for Indiana returns to come in, next time you're going to notice them say it. Just watch MSNBC or something or whatever, or what MS Snow, whatever they are now. Watch them. They'll tell you, oh, we're waiting. And they're always waiting for the Gary returns, right? Of course. That's always the last place to return because they need to know how much numbers they need to make up when the rest of Indiana has weighed in. So they're always the last to return. And then you'll always hear some talking heads say, oh, it's the bluest city in America. It's something like 99% Democrat registration. It's just ridiculous. They have nearly total Democrat support. I'm not one to defend the power companies. NIPSCO has their own issues. But the reason Gary is still offline is because most of the people there keep voting for more of the same at every turn. The city has everything it needs to be a great city. It's on Lake Michigan, has incredible architecture. It's just 30 miles from Chicago. It lost a lot of revenue when the steel mills closed, but there has never been a good reason for its failure decade after decade. It's poor leadership and a disengaged population. It's not racism. It's apathy and thievery. We literally have no one to blame for Gary's condition except ourselves, Black people. That is the truth that I saw with my own eyes, that my husband's family lived their entire lives. And when I went into leadership there, when I went into community service there, I was shocked at the amount of people who really worked in government who really didn't care if the city got better. They really did not want to help anyone help the city. For them, it was a power trip. And I'll tell you, this is how dysfunctional government period is. I always use this story a lot when I talk about dysfunctional government, why everything costs so much in government, but this is Gary at its finest. So for a short while, I did some temp work there and I worked in, I think, the unemployment office, one of the government offices downtown, just a few days a week. And that office was staffed to the max for a city of 60 to 70,000 people. It had way too many employees. Worse, those employees did nothing. They were on the internet all day. I would sit there and just watch them
just surf the net all day. And maybe not even because they were lazy. They probably literally had nothing to do. They were just hired. So one day I was working the front desk and I was in charge of ordering supplies. And a guy, one of the men that worked there came to me. He said, I want some headphones, new headphones for my computer. And he gave me the Office Max catalog. He's like, order them out of here. He said, I just want to watch my videos. That's what he said. I want to watch my videos. Well, the cheapest pair of headphones in the catalog was $150 at the time. That's what was, they were professional headphones. So I said, this is a lot of money for a pair of headphones. Do you want me to just take petty cash, run across the street to Family Dollar and get like a $5 pair? How about that? Because this is taxpayer money. And he was like, no, I don't want a cheap pair of headphones. Order the ones out of the book. So I wasn't even allowed to run directly across the street, pick up a pair of $5 headphones so this man could watch his YouTube videos at work. The taxpayers had to pay $150 for him to have headphones to watch YouTube at work. That's the extent of the corruption in a place like Gary. And I'm sure that's not the only place, but it really opened my eyes to a lot. And even when my husband and I were doing charity work there and we were trying to set up a charity, we were trying to set up an after school program and we were trying to set up like scholarships for kids to go to some of the private schools there. We did a lot of work there. We were trying to do like reinvestment and redevelopment work there while we were there. We hit a blockade at every corner. There was always someone there to block us. Even the former mayor, Richard Hatcher of Indiana, of Gary, Indiana, got in our business at one point. It was crazy. You couldn't, if you wanted to do something good, there was somebody there to tell you around every corner why you couldn't do it and why the city did not want to participate in it. And every election cycle, they came out and they say, oh, white people are going to ruin this city. Gary's a black city. The politicians say that so proudly. And it's failing. And it's failing its citizens right now. There's no reason why people should be hungry, hot, and at risk sitting in this town that is on Lake Michigan, 30 miles from Chicago. You should have resources there immediately. The National Guard has been deployed. It is, I think, only about 70 guardsmen right now. What they really need is for a full accoutrement of the National Guard to be there to start steadying the streets, making sure people can move about freely, because people can't even leave their homes to go get gas. You got to go outside the city to get it. They can't even leave their homes to get gas, because if you leave for too long, someone's coming in and taking your stuff. It's crazy, man, but it's not the white man's fault. Gary is responsible for its own problems. I got more coming up. We got to take a break. I'm Kira Davis, filling in for Tony.

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5: Fox News, I'm Sue Guzman. The Trump administration announcing new sanctions against Iran and its economic partners as talks over reopening the Strait of Hormuz remain stalled. War Secretary Pete Hegseth warning that new sanctions don't rule out more strikes against Iran.
6: If Iran is foolish enough to overplay their hand or mess with the American military, we'll do what we need to do.
5: Iran vowing it'll respond harshly and warns any country's support for the sanctions will be seen as an act of war. Tens of thousands of foreigners could soon lose business and tourism visas as part of an immigration crackdown by the Trump administration.
7: The State Department spokesman says the department is coordinating with Homeland Security to identify and revoke the non-immigrant visas of foreigners who came to the U.S. claiming to be short-term visitors, but then filed for asylum to stay permanently.
5: Fox's Jared Halpern. 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

0: Tony Katz today. Kira Davis here, filling in for my friend Tony Katz, coming to you live from Southern California. So glad to be on the mic with you. Tony just had to scoot out. Don't worry, I got you. As always, well, I was just sharing a little bit of my Gary experience and why the city of Gary has itself to blame. You can't blame the power company. I mean, you can blame the power company to some extent. They have a monopoly. They're not the greatest. But that being said, any functioning American city should be able to withstand a period of emergency. Otherwise, what is the point of your government? What is the point? The city should be able to rally, make sure everybody's got gas, generators, you know, for all the taxes that people pay in that town. And the taxes are not commensurate with the income level. I'll say that. The former mayor, or the mayor who was the mayor when I was leaving Gary, was Rudy Clay. And Rudy, in a city that was so poor, it couldn't afford to fix potholes, a city of 60 to 70,000 people, like, is a really empty town. Mayor Clay had a detail of three Lincoln Navigator SUVs and six personal bodyguards. Six on the city for the mayor of Gary. Six. So the money is there. It's being sucked up by the political class. And yes, they can't go and build a transformer, which apparently is what NIPSCO is needing to do, rebuild transformers. And that takes a while. Yes, I understand they cannot go build the transformers, but they can make sure their city is safe for NIPSCO workers to come into. If you go to my X feed and you read the post I made about Gary, you're going to see dozens of comments underneath saying, yeah, I used to work for NIPSCO, or I used to work in repair in Gary, or I used to drive through Gary on my way to work. And, you know, when I worked at NIPSCO, no one wanted to be on the crew to go into Gary. For decades, these people are saying this. One lady said from the 60s, this was going on. No one ever wanted to go into Gary. That's a complete failure of leadership, right? That's a leadership problem. You can at least make your streets safe to get people in there to help. So this is not, and then just now, as I was on X, I was reading a post from Justin Pearson, who is the weird cosplayer Black Power kid from Memphis. You've seen him. He's got the afro, and he was doing the Black Power thing when they were redistricting, and just a skinny little nerd, you know, who grew an afro and then suddenly became Mr. Black Power. And he's still out there talking. Even though he got redistricted out, he's still out there talking. He says, after a thunderstorm last night, 100,000 households in Memphis are without power, possibly until Thursday. It's 90 degrees outside. Another majority Black working class city left in the dark. Well, he's almost there, right? He's almost got it. Yeah, why is it the majority Black cities that are without power, that are failing, that can't seem to rebound quickly from emergencies? Is it the mysterious force of racism from outside the boundaries of these cities? Or could it possibly have anything to do with the leadership of these cities? I don't know how controversial I can get on Tony's show. I don't want to drive people away, but I do think we have an issue, Black people, with governance. And I always say that, I always point people back to this little, I saw this little video when I was in college. I was doing a report, and I was still a liberal, by the way, at this time. I was doing a report on civil rights movement, and I was going back through the archives in my university of civil rights recordings and videos. And I saw this report. I've never seen it again. I don't know what it was tucked into, but it was Stokely Carmichael, who was one of the leaders of the founding leaders of the student-led civil rights movement. Went on to become, he changed his name to an African name, moved to Liberia or something. He got really radical towards the end. But in the beginning, he actually made a lot of sense. And there's a clip of him saying, look, I don't think that we should rush into running for office. Like, we have just secured these voting protections. We've just secured equal protection, all of this stuff. But we have not been trained in the proper way to like interact with government, or like we haven't been allowed to. And so we need to train ourselves properly so that when we get in there, we can be effective and not just become a part of the organism. But no one heeded his warning. And that's what happened. We have the Black Congressional Caucus. What the hell do they do? What do they do that has advanced Black rights, Black awareness, Black success, prosperity? What have they done for us? Every time I talk to a Black person about being Republican, they're like, what has the Republican Party done for you? Okay, I guess I could say the same thing. Because Gary votes 100% Democrat. Memphis votes 100% Democrat. What have they done for you? What have Democrats done for you? They've done nothing but just trade on our fears and our insecurities and our desperation. And they have brought nothing in return. I don't want the Republican Party to do anything for me. I want them to get out of my way. That's what I want. I want to elect government officials who will get out of my way and leave me the hell alone. I don't want a party to do anything for me. And that's another part of the problem we have here in this country, in the Black community, because every bad idea starts there. Every bad experiment goes there. We're the canary in the coal mine always. Every bad experiment starts there, but it's expanding out. Just like I told you it would. You didn't pay attention to what was happening to us in our cities, Republican Party, and you didn't fight for those cities. This was going to spread out to the larger population. And now it has. And now we are facing an election cycle in which the Democrat Socialists of America are actually making a play for real government offices, for real control. They're out there saying the most absurd things, the craziest things. But that's because we have not fought for people in desperate places like Gary. We have just hands off. Oh, you know what? We can't compete in Gary. We're not even going to put any effort or any money in there. I talked to a guy in my podcast once, Devin Jones. He runs or did. I don't know if he's still there. The Southside Chicago Republicans. He applied for a national. I don't know if you get like accredited or something from the RNC. He applied for that to be an official office. They turned him down. Because they said the South Side is not worth our efforts or the money it will cost. So he opened the office himself and he started basically just doing community service. Now we look at what's happening to the South Side and all of Chicago. They are being overwhelmed by the DSA. Obama came and plopped down a monstrous, he calls it a library. I call it an idol. I think someday we're going to find out way more sinister things about that place. It looks sinister because it is sinister. We should pay attention to how things look and what they're called. I think about this a lot. Should think about what we name things. That means something. But look at that. Now these people are desperate. These are people who are ripe for political upheaval. They are ripe for the picking, really, when it comes to ideals and values. If someone can come in and offer a good solution, they're ripe for it. But the GOP is not there. Who's there? The DSA. And they have nothing but bad intentions. But we Black people let our cities fall into disrepair. We elect traitors, people who betray their own people by stealing from us and not giving what we have asked for. We elect these people. And then when the city falls apart, the socialists come in and say, oh, this is definitely the white man's fault. Probably what you need is free healthcare. Probably what you need is more project housing. Probably what you need is fewer police and more social workers. And even if people don't think that's what they're voting for, because a lot of the times these people don't announce themselves, it's what they end up voting for. It's what they end up getting. We need to be paying attention to both the degradation and desperation of our inner cities and what the DSA is doing. And I dare say they're connected, and I dare say this is all on purpose. That the people who govern our inner cities like Gary, Indiana, and Memphis are instructed or just culturalized into decline. The idea is that you make people miserable. And I say this all the time on my own show. Go to justkiradavis.com or go look me up on X. I say this all the time on my podcast. The misery is the point. Miserable people are easier to control. And look what's going on in Gary. All of those people, they're lining up for services. My uncle and his wife, they're not lining up for services. They are helping their neighbors. They're helping themselves. Other people have come in to help them. They have had offers from people outside the city to help them. That's community response. Gary is a broken community. And while there are some community leaders who are helping and doing their very level best, there aren't enough of them. There aren't enough of them. And some of the ones who are helping are not really helping because they're just blaming all outside forces instead of saying we need to fix this within our own boundaries. We can no longer blame other people. But socialism is based on envy. It is an envy-based system. And Black people, we have been socialized into socialism across this country. It's even in our churches. It's even in our worship. The Black church has been infected with the idea of socialism, and socialism is an evil concept. And it infantilizes people and it makes us dependent. Think about what they did with Martin during the Alabama bus riots. That's actually a great story of how a community can band together for an extended period of time to affect change. Those people couldn't depend on the government. And so you know what? They didn't. They boycotted the buses. How did they get around? How did they get to their jobs? People offered their own cars. They started collecting money for gas. They started private taxi services. They started advertising in their own communities. Hey, this person can get you to work. This person's going back and forth here. And they did it for not months. They did it for almost 2 years before they got what they wanted. That was a Black community. They didn't quit work. They still went to work. They didn't quit life. They still, you know, lived life. But they organized to protect themselves and to affect change. What has happened between then and now? Socialism. Socialism. That's what's happened. And Black people in America have become a socialist people. And it's literally killing us now. All right, let's take another break. We'll be right back. I'm Kira Davis filling in for Tony Katz. You're listening to Tony Katz today.
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0: ready to Tony Katz today. I'm your guest host, Kira Davis, filling in for Tony. I know you started the show with him, but you're going to end the show with me. So you're welcome. Now he'll be back, but he just had to scoot out. So I pick up the mic for him real quick. I was just looking at X in the break. I don't have this clip for you, but maybe you want to go find it. But it is a clip of Joe Biden speaking last night. He was somewhere. I think he was in South Carolina. And he, let's see, this clip says, breaking, Joe Biden just tried to tell a crowd that he closed the border, not Donald Trump. The room went dead silent. Even a room packed with Democrats knows that's a flat out lie. You can't make this up. And I'm looking at the video of Joe talking and he looks as blank faced as you would imagine. Why is he still out there? What are they doing? I think it's the money. I think they're broke. We think of these people as wealthy, but they're not. They depend on the ever flowing stream of tax dollars, but the Biden's left in such disgrace. They're broke now. So I guess they're just wheeling him out. And who's going to see him? That's the other thing. Not only is why is he talking? Who is going out and spending time, precious time, money and energy to go see him? It's so bizarre. Do we have time to play this DSA clip, Christian? I want to play this clip from a DSA Zoom because it's very important given what I was just talking about socialism and the DSA coming in and taking advantage of all the desperation in these cities. But there was a Zoom meeting the other night and they really are not secret about what their intentions are for our nation. And this is why you really have to take them seriously. And I as you listen, I want you to think about all of the incidences of violence you have seen come across your social media feed in the last few months, and then listen to what they're saying. Go ahead and play this.
1: We have seen that the Democratic Party establishment that we have has to be ripped out. We can actually start to grab hold of the ship of state and steer it in our direction, but it's going to be a, you know, violent process.
2: Our country needs to change, and this Democratic Party needs to change. I was more than glad to go on Hassan's stream. This is, we need, as Democrats, we need to go into these spaces.
3: Israel has a plan of creating a greater Israel in the Middle East.
4: And Eretz Israel would require Israel to expand, quintuple its size by eating up half of Lebanon, parts of Iraq, parts of Egypt, most of Jordan, parts of Iran.
5: It's not an accident that the same people that will take the AIPAC money take all the other money too. You know, where they're messaging each other like, oh, there's a war over here. Won't that be profitable for us? What if we started some instability over there?
2: AIPAC doesn't care about democracy. AIPAC cares about what AIPAC cares about, which is the corporate interests, the billionaire class, and perpetuating this U.S. colony in the Middle East that is only able to exist with our taxpayer support.
0: I mean, if you wonder why anti-Semitism is spreading so fast in this country, here it is. And it's not just the Democrat socialists, right? It's the Muslims, it's Islam that we've been letting, you know, seep into our country since 9/11, really. And that comes with anti-Semitism, but also so does the message and the culture of violence. So when you look around and you feel like things are deteriorating, that's on purpose. The misery is the point. Stay vigilant. All right, let's take a break. I'll be back in the next hour with much more. I'll be taking you all the way home. I'm Kira Davis, filling in for Tony Katz, and you're listening to Tony Katz Today.

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1: 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And all of this noise about what the Fed is doing, what's inflation doing, let's really peel the onion back and look at what are the things that we can be doing to take the worry and the stress out of your retirement.
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2: Decline that sustains this tyrannical regime until Tehran stands alone.
3: Bessent says President Trump and Treasury officials are calling counterparts to deliver timelines for countries to cut ties with Iran or face stiff secondary sanctions.
2: If they do not take action, we will do so unilaterally through Treasury authorities.
3: China, Turkey, and the United Arab Emirates are among Iran's largest trading partners. At the White House, Jared Halpern, Fox News.
4: Trade troubles with Canada as the U.S. hits our northern neighbors with massive tariffs on imports. Fox's Lauren Simonetti.
5: The U.S. slapped 50% tariffs on about $20 billion of Canadian goods from hockey sticks to wine after trade talks collapsed late Friday. Now Canada is preparing retaliatory tariffs on U.S. goods. President Trump says, quote, Canada wants the benefits of being a state without being one. They have also charged our great farmers for many years massive amounts of tariffs. No more. Well, the U.S. is Canada's largest trading partner, and U.S. Trade Chief Jamieson Greer says Ottawa walked away from what he calls a pretty good deal.
4: Canadian Prime Minister Mark Carney.
6: We made progress. We did make some progress in recent weeks. In the end, that momentum reversed, and we could not accept what the U.S. had offered, nor could we give what they asked.
4: Canada expected to announce retaliatory tariffs tomorrow. 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
4: Crews are still battling a fast-moving wildfire in northwestern Nevada that has forced thousands from their homes. Fox's Kristen Goodwin has more.
20: Truckee Meadows Fire District Chief Richard Edwards revealing the Hawk Fire northwest of Reno is more than 15,000 acres and 27% contained, noting evacuations have been reduced.
21: People under a go-now evacuation are 23,000. Those under a get-set evacuation are 40,000.
20: Crews are canvassing areas impacted by the inferno, which ignited Saturday.
21: They did discover 32 destroyed homes and 6 damaged homes.
20: 900 personnel from at least 15 states, New Zealand, and Australia are helping to battle the flames.
21: To date, we've had 4 civilian injuries and 3 firefighter injuries.
20: Officials say they know the fire was human-caused, but are still investigating whether it was intentional. Kristen Goodwin, Fox News.
4: Federal judge has postponed a trial for a Libyan man charged in the 1988 bombing of Pan Am Flight 103. The judge citing the discovery of new evidence that defense attorneys want to examine. Jury selection was scheduled to begin Wednesday for the federal trial in Washington for that man who's charged with making the bomb that downed the airplane, killing 270 people, most of them Americans. And War Secretary Pete Hegseth paying a visit to the Strategic Command headquarters near Omaha, Nebraska today, part of his tour for the rebuilding of American defense manufacturing. He spoke to service members about backing them up with the weapons they need.
22: For too long, we outsourced those capabilities, or we didn't.

0: invest in our defense industrial base, and we allowed our defense companies to effectively become appendages of government.
1: His defense rebuilding request comes amid persistent claims that the U.S. weapons stockpile is being depleted. President Trump maintains the U.S. has a, quote, virtually unlimited supply of certain munitions to fight wars. The administration's request for $1.5 trillion for defense spending is still pending in Congress. I'm Sue Guzman. This is Fox News.
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11: 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He served with the 82nd Airborne Division in both Iraq and Afghanistan. Here's Fernando Arroyo.
12: I remember it was 1991 and I was 5 or 6 years old. I was sitting in my kindergarten class when the school principal walked in, and Miss Ponce, my Bandini Elementary School kindergarten teacher, she said, "Okay, kids, stop playing, sit in front of the class." And then the principal stood up in front of us and he said, "You know, you can be whatever you want when you grow up." And all the kids are like, "Wow, that's cool." And I've always been quiet. I kind of just looked at the kids like, "Why are you so amazed at this?" But whatever. And then the class got quiet and I look up and everyone's looking at me and the school principal is looking at me, and I thought I was in trouble. And then he looks at me and he put his hands on his lap and he bent down and he says, "What's your name?" I said, "My name's Fernando." He said, "What do you want to be when you grow up?" I said, "I want to be a police officer, a soldier, and a pastor." And he's like, he made a face like, "Whoa, that's weird." And he said, "Why do you want to be a soldier and a police officer?" I said, "Because I want to shoot guns and fight bad guys." He's like, "Okay, why do you want to be a pastor?" I said, "Because I believe in Jesus Christ." So at a young age of about 5 years old, I remember watching Desert Storm on TV, and the coolest thing for me wasn't the stealth bombers or all the cool missiles and all the images of explosions. It was the guys on the ground. Those were the real heroes. Those were the guys that I thought, man, like, I'm watching G.I. Joe cartoons and stuff, but like, they're the real deal. They're charging towards the gunfire. They're putting their life on the line. Well, as time went on, 10 years later, I'm a senior at Bell Gardens High School. It's September 11, 2001. I was late for class, and I remember walking into my first period Spanish class, which, you know, Spanish was my first language. I just wanted an easy, I didn't even get an A. I got like a B. That was terrible. But then when that class was over, the bell rang, and now I had to go to my government class, second period government. And when I walked in, all the students, you know, the bell had rang. They should have been, the class should have been empty for the next class. They were all still there. And the teacher had his TV out, and everyone's glued to the television. I looked at the screen, and I could see smoke coming out of one of the towers. And then I saw another airplane hit the second tower, and this big ball of fire. And one girl shouted, "Who would do this?" And some kids were crying. And then I heard on the news, America is under attack. Then I watched live on TV as people were jumping out of windows to their death because they would rather commit suicide than burn alive. And I felt this deep pain inside me where something has to be done, and it's going to be me. So on September 29, 2001, I was enlisted in the Army. I remember going to the recruiter, and he said, "What do you want to do in my Army?" And I said, "I want to be a paratrooper." He said, "Do you know what that is?" I'm like, "Yeah, you know, you jump out of planes and shoot guns." And he says, "Dude, it's not nice. You're going to be jumping at night in full combat gear. You're going to be the first ones in combat. You're going to get shot at. You're going to be out in the rain, in the snow, in the mud. It's going to be dirty. Like, you don't want to do that." I said, "Nah, that's what I want to do." He said, "Look, we have this contract right now because the Army needs cooks. So we can pay you $20,000 to be a cook in the Army. Sign-up bonus of $20,000. I said, "No, I don't want to be a cook. I want to be an airborne paratrooper." And he's like, "All right, but don't come back to me later and say that I didn't try to warn you or talk you out of it, or that I lied to you." And then at one point he says, "Look, have you ever been on an airplane?" And I grew up poor. I never traveled. I said, "No, I've never been on an airplane." He's like, "And you're gonna volunteer to parachute out of a perfectly good aircraft into battle?" I'm like, "Yeah, that sounds cool." "All right." He pulled out the piece of paper. He says, "This is the contract, Airborne Infantry, Fort Bragg, North Carolina." I graduated in June of 2002. And then in August 21st, 2002, I was on an airplane for the first time in my life, on an airplane, on my way to Fort Benning, Georgia. And I remember when that airplane took off, man, like, I had never experienced that before. First time flying, I'm 18 years old, and there's, you know, the plane's shaking, and I'm like, "Whoa, whoa, what's going on, man? Like, is this normal?" And then once we were in the sky, I looked out the window, I thought, "Oh, I'm an idiot. The recruiter was right. I should have never volunteered for this. This is dumb." He was being honest. He actually tried to save me. And I remember on that airplane next to me, this guy could tell that I was nervous, and he says, "What's wrong?" I said, "I've never been on an airplane before, and I'm on my way to train a parachute out of airplanes in the Army." And he asked me, "Are you a Christian?" I said, "Yeah, I'm a Christian." He says, "Did you pray about this?" I said, "Yeah." "Do you believe that this is God's calling for you?" I said, "Yes." He's like, "Then you're gonna be fine." And I felt peace. But all that peace ended when, you know, after checking in and getting my uniforms and equipment, it was time to meet the drill sergeants. And these three drill sergeants, their mission was to train me to shoot, move, communicate, and kill. We trained as a team. It was brutal physical training. I remember being a skinny kid, you know, never having left the state of California. And now I'm surrounded by people from every state, from all walks of life, and we're in this together. And that created a brotherhood. It created a bond. We had to rely on each other, to watch each other's backs. We went through the suffering together, and suffering builds brotherhood. It builds a team. You have to suffer together. And that's exactly what infantry school does. You suffer together, train together, and then you're taught you're only as strong as your weakest link. So all those things were instilled in me.
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10: And we continue with Our American Stories and Fernando Arroyo's story, his book, The Shadow of Death, From My Battles in Fallujah to The Battle for My Soul, is available wherever you get your books. Let's pick up where we last left off.
12: I graduated from infantry school, and then it was time for me to go to airborne school, and it's just down the road. Somehow we made it to the hangar on the airstrip, and the airplanes are waiting for us. And we put on our gear, we get inspected, and once everyone's inspected, all right, stand up. And we loaded up on this C-130 aircraft, and we're packed in there like sardines. And then when the doors closed, the thought came, I am not going to be in this airplane when it lands. And then the command, 10 minutes! And then command by command to stand up, hook up, check equipment, sound off for equipment check. The doors open, the side doors on both sides of the C-130. The air just hits us. The plane is shaky. I look out the door, I can see tiny little houses and trees. I'm like, this is gonna be terrible. Then I hear, stand by, like, oh no, okay, the first jumper's ready. I'm like jumper number 10, and I don't even wanna look at this guy that's about to jump. I'm looking at the boots of the guy in front of me as the wind is making his pants move side to side, violently. And then I hear, green light, go. And then one by one, everyone's jumping out of the airplane. And I'm walking forward with my static line, just following the boots of the guy in front of me. And then I watch him just disappear into this door, like out into the sky, get sucked out of this airplane. And I'm next. I just hand off my static line. I make a right face turn and I just run out this door, just thrust myself out of this plane. I feel the 130 knot winds just smack me and I'm flying in this, and I could see the airplane passing me as I'm jumping out. And I count 1,000, 2,000, 3,000, 4,000. And then I feel a tug and it's my parachute opening. Oh, thank God, man. I felt a sense of relief, you know, like that was the fear of wondering whether my parachute was going to open or not. That was the scary part. But I did that 5 times, and that included nighttime jumps, and I made it into the airborne. Then after a short ceremony of getting my airborne wings pinned on my chest, I loaded on a bus with my gear and I went to Fort Bragg, North Carolina. At Fort Bragg, North Carolina is the home of the Airborne and Special Operations Forces. You have the 82nd Airborne, you have the Army Green Berets, and you have the Army's Special Missions Unit, a counterterrorism unit there, very elite, the most elite unit in the world. I was with the 82nd Airborne, and I remember arriving at my battalion, and I'm the new guy. I had to prove myself. I just had to be on my best. And weird enough, I was offered a position for a very privileged position for a platoon to be in a reconnaissance team that night. The scout platoon, it's the battalion reconnaissance platoon. And all these guys go to Ranger school. They're snipers. They have the best training. And, you know, they're the strongest and fastest. They're the best. We were trained to be ghosts. We wore ghillie suits. We dressed like trees. We were invisible. That was our job, to go ahead of the 1,200 man battalion in teams as small as two to six man teams, and be unseen, undetected, and gather intelligence about the enemy to give to the battalion commander so that he could plan his attacks. That's what I was trained to do. A few months later, it was time for my first combat deployment, and my first deployment was to Fallujah, Iraq, after the invasion of Iraq in, it was August of 2003, and we landed in the Baghdad International Airport. We did some missions in the Baghdad International Airport, hunting some of Saddam Hussein's captains and Ba'ath Party Saddam loyalists. But then we were giving orders that we were going to go into the city that would later become known as the most dangerous city in the world, Fallujah. I remember my first combat mission. It was in Fallujah. It was at nighttime. And our mission was called a movement to contact mission, which basically means search and destroy. And I'm sitting in back of a cargo Humvee, and I'm looking towards the city at nighttime with night vision. And I could see these glowing green and red tracer rounds coming up from the city. The insurgents were in the city shooting their AK-47s and machine guns in the air, and they were challenging us to a fight. We had a military intelligence team intercepting their radios and cell phones, and they were saying that when the Americans come in the city tonight, we're gonna kill them and, you know, bring it on, they're cowards and all this stuff. And I remember Captain Kirkpatrick, he said, tell them hold on, we're gonna be right there. And the chaplain said a prayer, Chaplain Knight. He said, all right, men, gather around. Now, Chaplain Knight, former Army Delta, the Special Missions Unit that I said, you know, the most elite unit in the world. And he felt a calling to be a chaplain. So he left the unit to be a chaplain, and he was our chaplain. A Texas guy, big, bald, white guy, just muscular. He was just, everybody feared him. And he says, let's pray, man. And he says, Lord, protect us against these savages as we go into combat, and guide our bullets that they may hit them and take them to the depths of hell. In your name, amen. Like, okay. So then we get on this dirt road. All of a sudden, all the bullets stop flying. We knew, okay, we're being watched. They know we're coming. So we go into the city and we're driving up and down the streets looking for a fight, and there's no one. It's like these guys, like cockroaches, when the lights turn on, they just disappeared. And we're driving up and down the city. I have my night vision on. I could see every, you know, my infrared laser and everybody's infrared lasers were aiming at windows and watching rooftops and like, where are these guys? And then I caught a glimpse of a guy in an alley with a cell phone hiding behind a dumpster in the alley. And he's on his cell phone. And then that's when I heard over the radio, we're being watched. It's coming. And then I heard two explosions. Boom, boom. And I felt the blast wave in my chest. And I saw two RPGs glowing red. They flew over my head, like 5 feet over my head. These rockets were meant for me and my friends. And then it was just an eruption of gunfire. And I see these green and red trace around, these bullets whizzing past me. And I could hear the sonic boom of the explosions as the bullets are flying by me. And it was like an out-of-body experience. I just did what I was trained to do. The training kicked in. I'm shooting at muzzle flash from AKs. I'm shooting at windows. We're taking fire from a two-story house. I mean, there's machine guns going off and we're driving out of there, trying to get out of what's called the kill zone. And then I hear McGuire yell and he says, there's a guy running. As he's reloading his grenade launcher, he says, there's a guy running. And I see this guy running and I aimed right for his chest. I put my infrared laser on his chest, tracking him. And I must have shot him 5 times and I watched my bullets enter and exit his body. And he fell into the swamp and disappeared. And then I heard click. I'm changing mags, I reload, I come back up to shoot, ceasefire, it was over. This was so fast. There was something bothering me, and I was thinking, like, what bothered me? And I remembered shooting that guy, and I thought, well, you know, I mean, if he hadn't shot at me, I wouldn't have shot him. So it wasn't bothering me that, you know, I killed a guy. I killed a human being. What scared me, rather, I think it scared me, was how easy it was for me to do it. It kind of made me wonder who I am. You know, just kind of like the thoughts of who I am, what kind of person am I? You know, I'm 19 years old, fresh out of this small city, grew up in Bell Gardens, sleeping on the living room floor. This is my first time leaving the country. I'm learning who I am and I'm learning things about myself I didn't know.
10: 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And what a story it is, from high school, watching 9/11 and the towers fall, to joining the 82nd Airborne. And within months, finds himself in Fallujah, indeed one of the most dangerous places in the world, and in battle. And he has his first kill, and now he's got to live with himself. And he's wondering what kind of a man he is, and what kind of a man he'll become as more of this comes his way. When we come back, more of Fernando Arroyo's story here on Our American Stories.
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25: News. I'm Ted Lindner. Thousands of people have been forced to evacuate their homes in Nevada after a fire broke out over the weekend, injuring at least seven and destroying over 20 homes. Truckee Meadows Fire Chief Richard Edwards says
26: the fire is a little over 15,000 acres right now, but I am happy to announce that right now the fire is at 27% containment.
25: Officials did confirm the fire was human caused, but don't know if it was intentional. The investigation continues. And the Trump administration setting new sanctions against Iran and its economic partners, calling it an economic D-Day. As talks over reopening the Strait of Hormuz remain stalled, War Secretary Pete Hegseth.
27: If Iran is foolish enough to overplay their hand or mess with the American military, we'll do what we need to do.
25: Iran saying that they will respond harshly to any new sanctions. America's listening to Fox News.
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3: All automotive parts and steel will be increased to 50%. Built in the U.S. and there are zero tariffs. Canada will be treated like a state no longer. The goods represent about 5% of Canadian exports to the U.S. and are worth roughly $20 billion. Canada is responding. Dollar-for-dollar retaliatory tariffs take effect September 8th, targeting U.S. sectors including steel and dairy.
4: That's Fox Business's Lydia Hu. And a federal judge postponing a trial in the U.S. for a former Libyan intelligence official charged the 1988 bombing of Pan Am Flight 103, citing the discovery of new evidence that defense attorneys want to examine in the nearly 40-year-old case. Jury selection was set to begin Wednesday for the federal trial of the accused conspirator. 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
8: Temperatures being 30 degrees above average.
5: 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Just click listen, then swipe right and hear the latest news updates on your time. 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
4: It's primary runoff day in a handful of states, including in South Carolina. Fox's Jessica Rosenthal's got more on the Senate race in the Palmetto State.
9: After Senator Lindsey Graham died, South Carolina Governor Henry McMaster appointed his sister Darlene as senator, at least until his term ran out in January. But she opted to run for a full six-year term as well and won nearly 33% of the vote in a primary election earlier this month. Congressman Ralph Norman was second with just over 25%. Since neither got a majority, the runoff is taking place. President Trump's backed Graham, appearing at a rally with her last week in Myrtle Beach.
10: Mr. President, I am proud to stand with you, to work hard for this country.
9: Norman told Fox Carolina after the candidate's one and only debate.
11: There's no time for training on the job. I'm a proven candidate. I've got a proven record. You know what I'm going to do.
9: Jessica Rosenthal, Fox News.
4: Meantime, Georgia holding a runoff in a special election for a vacant congressional seat. Fox's Eben Brown.
12: Georgia's 13th congressional district holds a runoff today. This is a district east of Atlanta and was represented by Democrat David Scott until his death earlier this year. Among those running in the original special election in July was his daughter Marcy Scott. She and a fellow Democrat, Everton Blair, advanced to this runoff today. No Republican made it to the runoff. The winner today fills the seat through the end of the current term. A separate election in November will determine who fills the seat in the next Congress. Eben Brown, Fox News.
4: The U.S. military resuming strikes on suspected drug trafficking vessels in the Eastern Pacific. This after a pause of more than 2 months. Southern Command saying Sunday's strike killed two people and brings the campaign's death toll to at least 223. And the dethroned Miss North Carolina USA, Brittany Boltonhouse, filing a lawsuit saying she was stripped of the crown over her conservative political beliefs. Blaze Productions claimed Boltonhouse was stripped of her title over info that was against the standards and values of the pageant. Report surfaced to Boltonhouse using a racial slur on social media in 2017. In 2019. I'm Ted Lindner. This is Fox News.
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1: News. I'm Sue Guzman. President Trump's effort to restrict mail-in voting is back on again for now.
2: The U.S. Supreme Court is letting an executive order on mail-in voting move forward without deciding at this point whether any implementation of the order would be legal. Instead, the court rules that an injunction should be lifted while the government appeals procedural rulings over states lacking standing to challenge the Trump order.
1: Fox's Lisa Brady. Thousands of people have been forced to evacuate their homes in Nevada after a fire broke out over the weekend, injuring at least 7 people and destroying more than 20 homes. Truckee Meadows Fire Chief Richard Edwards.
3: The fire is a little over 15,000 acres right now, but I am happy to announce that right now the fire is at 27% containment.
1: Officials confirming the fire was human caused, but they do not know if it was intentional. 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
7: 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And all of this noise about what the Fed is doing, what's inflation doing, let's really peel the onion back and look at what are the things that we can be doing to take the worry and the stress out of your retirement.
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1: 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And all of this noise about what the Fed is doing, what's inflation doing, let's really peel the onion back and look at what are the things that we can be doing to take the worry and the stress out of your retirement.
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2: Multiple ICE sources telling Fox agents have carried out one of the most successful operations in agency history.
15: Operation Safe Community Washington, D.C. 1,328 illegal aliens were arrested in just 2 weeks in Virginia and Maryland. Sources say almost 400 had criminal convictions or pending crimes, including alleged rape, sexual assaults, kidnapping, and attempted murders. ICE put out a statement today writing, "Our officers are the best in the world at finding people who do not want to be located. That's exactly what we did throughout the course of this operation." And the ICE field director here in LA tells Fox News that agents are being harassed and followed home. We have previously reported that doxers have also used websites to post photos and home addresses of agents online.
2: As Fox's Matt Finn reporting, crews are battling a fast-moving wildfire in northwestern Nevada that has forced thousands from their homes.
16: Truckee Meadows Fire District Chief Richard Edwards revealing the Hawk Fire northwest of Reno is more than 15,000 acres and 27% contained, noting evacuations have been reduced.
17: People under a go now evacuation are 23,000. Those under a get set evacuation are 40,000.
16: Crews are canvassing areas impacted by the inferno, which ignited Saturday.
17: They did discover 32 destroyed homes and 6 damaged homes.
16: 900 personnel from at least 15 states, New Zealand, and Australia are helping to battle the flames.
17: To date, we've had 4 civilian injuries and 3 firefighter injuries.
16: Officials say they know the fire was human caused, but are still investigating whether it was intentional. Kristen Goodwin, Fox News.
2: A federal judge has postponed a trial for a Libyan man charged in the 1988 bombing of Pan Am Flight 103. The judge citing the discovery of new evidence that defense attorneys want to examine. A jury selection had been scheduled to begin Wednesday. That crash killed 270 people, most of them Americans. I'm Sue Guzman. This is Fox News.
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1: News. I'm Ted Lindner. The Trump administration setting new sanctions against Iran and its economic partners, calling it an economic D-Day as talks over reopening the Strait of Hormuz remain stalled. War Secretary Pete Hegseth:
2: if Iran is foolish enough to overplay their hand or mess with the American military, we'll do what we need to do.
1: Iran says it'll respond harshly. South Carolina Republican Senate nominees Congressman Ralph Norman and Senator Darlene Graham inching closer to their runoff election Tuesday. Congressman Norman on Fox talking about what sets him apart from Darlene Graham.
3: I've got a solid record I'm running on. She's an unknown. And you really can't make the argument that just because she's kin to Lindsey that she should all of a sudden inherit a 6-year job there is no training on the job for her.
1: Following her brother Senator Lindsey Graham's passing, Darlene stepped in to carry out the remainder of his term. America's listening to Fox News.
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8: New punishment for Iran. I'm Ted Lindner, Fox News. New sanctions from the Trump administration designed to isolate Iran's economy from the rest of the world. Fox's Jared Halpern with more from the White House.
9: Treasury Secretary Scott Bessent on Operation Economic Outcast, warning of strong sanctions against nations doing business with Iran.
10: It is now a time for world leaders to make a decision between prosperity and isolation.
9: Bessent says a process of level setting is underway to let countries know what is expected of them.
10: It is no longer acceptable to operate in the gray spaces of this conflict.
9: Iran's currency hit a record low Monday, and the United Arab Emirates announced last week it is

0: 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Joe Pat, what are the first steps to building a stable retirement plan?
1: Number one, protecting your capital, protecting your assets, your life savings that you've worked really hard for. 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And all of this noise about what the Fed is doing, what's inflation doing, let's really peel the onion back and look at what are the things that we can be doing to take the worry and the stress out of your retirement.
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3: It's primary runoff day in a handful of states, including South Carolina. Fox's Jessica Rosenthal with more on the Senate race in the Palmetto State.
4: After Senator Lindsey Graham died, South Carolina Governor Henry McMaster appointed his sister Darlene as senator, at least until his term ran out in January. But she opted to run for a full six-year term as well and won nearly 33% of the vote in a primary election earlier this month. Congressman Ralph Norman was second with just over 25%. Since neither got a majority, the runoff is taking place. President Trump's backed Graham, appearing at a rally with her last week in Myrtle Beach.
5: Mr. President, I am proud to stand with you, to work hard for this country.
4: Norman told Fox Carolina after the candidate's one and only debate.
6: There's no time for training on the job. I'm a proven candidate. I've got a proven record. You know what I'm going to do.
4: Jessica Rosenthal, Fox News.
3: Georgia holds a runoff in a special election for a vacant congressional seat. Fox's Eben Brown with more.
7: Georgia's 13th congressional district holds a runoff today. This is a district east of Atlanta and was represented by Democrat David Scott until his death earlier this year. Among those running in the original special election in July was his daughter Marcy Scott. She and a fellow Democrat, Everton Blair, advanced to this runoff today. No Republican made it to the runoff. The winner today fills the seat through the end of the current term. A separate election in November will determine who fills the seat in the next Congress. Eben Brown, Fox News.
3: And a North Carolina doctor is accused of opening fire on a moving Jeep during an interstate road rage incident, wounding two sisters aged 12 and 20. Virginia State Police say 61-year-old Dr. Richard Thomas Aravillo fired into the vehicle on I-77 near the North Carolina-Virginia border, striking both sisters in the legs. The sisters airlifted to the hospital with non-life-threatening injuries. Police say Aravillo fled but was arrested about 15 miles away. He faces multiple felony charges, being held without bond. I'm Ted Lindner. This is Fox News.
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3: News. I'm Sue Guzman. Treasury Secretary Scott Bessent says countries that do business with Tehran are being put on notice and could face severe sanctions.
4: Our objective is to sever every economic lifeline that sustains this tyrannical regime.
3: Saying no country should expect to enjoy the rewards of our system while helping those who seek to destroy it. This announcement coming just days after President Trump promised what he called an economic D-Day for Iran. Tens of thousands of foreigners could soon lose business and tourism visas as part of an immigration crackdown by the Trump administration.
5: The State Department spokesman says the department is coordinating with Homeland Security to identify and revoke the non-immigrant visas of foreigners who came to the U.S. claiming to be short-term visitors, but then filed for asylum to stay permanently.
3: Fox's Jared Halpern. 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
5: Stepping up the pressure on Iran. I'm Sue Guzman, Fox News. The Trump administration has launched an economic D-Day on the regime in Tehran. Fox's Mike Emanuel reports.
6: For foreign governments or companies considering trying to ease the pain on the regime, this warning, D-Day is coming for them, too. Secretary of War Pete Hegseth visited military facilities in Nebraska and Wisconsin. Hegseth is not ruling out further military action if needed.
7: Economic pressure we know hurts them the most right now. But by no means are we foreclosing using kinetic strikes anywhere in the Strait of Hormuz or around Iran.
6: For now, the Trump administration's focus is on economically isolating Iran.
5: It's primary runoff day in South Carolina. Fox's Jessica Rosenthal has more.
8: After Senator Lindsey Graham died, South Carolina Governor Henry McMaster appointed his sister Darlene as senator, at least until his term ran out in January. But she opted to run for a full six-year term as well and won nearly 33% of the vote in a primary election earlier this month. Congressman Ralph Norman was second with just over 25%. Since neither got a majority, the runoff is taking place. President Trump's backed Graham, appearing at a rally with her last week in Myrtle Beach.
9: Mr. President, I am proud to stand with you, to work hard for this country.
8: Norman told Fox Carolina after the candidate's one and only debate.
10: There's no time for training on the job. I'm a proven candidate. I've got a proven record. You know what I'm going to do.
8: Jessica Rosenthal, Fox News.
5: Primary runoff elections are

0: We are here with Joe Pat Roop of Belmont Capital Advisors and host of Retirement for Living every weekend right here. Joe Pat, what are the first steps to building a stable retirement plan?
1: Number one, protecting your capital, protecting your assets, your life savings that you've worked really hard for. And as you transition and enter into retirement, making sure you have an income that's going to be there throughout your life. And here's the thing, guys, we want to make sure you have an income that is not dependent upon who's president. And all of this noise about what the Fed is doing, what's inflation doing, let's really peel the onion back and look at what are the things that we can be doing to take the worry and the stress out of your retirement.
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2: Canada is preparing retaliatory tariffs on U.S. goods. President Trump says, quote, Canada wants the benefits of being a state without being one. They have also charged our great farmers for many years massive amounts of tariffs. No more. Well, the U.S. is Canada's largest trading partner, and U.S. Trade Chief Jameson Greer says Ottawa walked away from what he calls a pretty good deal.
3: And Fox's Lauren Simonetti reporting, the U.S. military destroying another alleged drug smuggling boat in the Pacific Ocean.
4: This strike is the first reported by the Pentagon since late June. This brings the number of people killed in about a year of these operations to more than 210 in at least 60 strikes in the eastern Pacific and along the Caribbean coast. The leader of the U.S. Southern Command, General Francis Donovan, said the goal, in part, is to eliminate cartel terror across the region. President Trump said the U.S. remains in armed conflict with cartels, while critics of the strikes have questioned how lawful and effective they are. A Pentagon watchdog has said it plans to look into the protocol for targeting these alleged trafficking boats. Gernal Scott, Fox News.
3: Controversial Michigan Democrat Senate nominee Abdul El-Sayed appearing on Fox's Jesse Waters primetime Monday night. The two debated El-Sayed's calls to abolish ICE.
5: We have ICE now, and we have far, far more undocumented people. So ICE is clearly not working. It's just shooting like American citizens in the face and the back of the head. So
6: well,
5: if you're
6: illegals
5: okay with
6: are
5: that,
6: shooting people in the face, too.
5: I guess we disagree.
3: El-Sayed's facing Republican Mike Rogers. He's been criticized for his association with Twitch streamer Hassan Piker, who has said American Jews who support Israel will be violently targeted. I'm Sue Guzman. This is Fox News.
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1: News. I'm Ted Linder. Thousands of people have been forced to evacuate their homes in Nevada after a fire broke out over the weekend, injuring at least 7 people and destroying over 20 homes. Truckee Meadows Fire Chief Richard Edwards.
2: The fire is a little over 15,000 acres right now, but I am happy to announce that right now the fire is at 27% containment.
1: Officials did confirm the fire was human-caused, but don't know if it was intentional. The investigation continues. And the Trump administration setting new sanctions against Iran and its economic partners, calling it an economic D-Day as talks over reopening the Strait of Hormuz remain stalled. War Secretary Pete Hegseth saying on Monday,
3: if Iran is foolish enough to overplay their hand or mess with the American military, we'll do what we need to do.
1: Iran says it will respond harshly. 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
5: 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On this Tuesday, I'm thinking about good versus evil. Just before the Iran confrontation, I said that the action would be the biggest gamble Donald Trump has ever taken in his entire life. The president actually did the right thing in trying to break Iran's terror and nuke activities. But you will never hear that from Mr. Trump's detractors. The massive problem with the Iranian action is the unintended consequences that have bolstered the Democratic Party. Americans do not like the rise in retail prices. The mullahs well understand the economic problems, and that is their chief weapon. Inflict pain on the American consumer and the worldwide financial marketplace. That strategy should have been war gamed out by the Pentagon before the USA hit Iran last winter. Apparently, it was not. Today,

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1: That's exactly what it is. 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
3: 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Boomer Von Kennen, WBT Traffic, now with the latest in sports. 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
4: Panthers in their final week of training camp will have their last practice tomorrow, a joint practice session with Houston ahead of Friday's final preseason game against the Texans. Newly signed tight end Darren Waller went through his first practice with the team yesterday. Running back Chuba Hubbard, wide receiver Xavier Leggett, and rookie quarterback Haynes King will again not play this week with injuries. Cleveland Browns named Deshaun Watson as their starting quarterback to begin the regular season, with Shedeur Sanders as the backup quarterback. San Francisco 49ers owner Jed York pleaded no contest to misdemeanor charges involving prostitution after being arrested in Ohio. College football, and the Tennessee Volunteers named Greensboro true freshman Faison Brandon as their starting quarterback versus Furman. Florida Gators will go with former Georgia Tech quarterback Aaron Filo as their starter. Baseball, and the Cubs blanked the Diamondbacks 7-0. Mariners 9, Phillies 2, Cal Raleigh with 3 home runs. Red Sox topped the Marlins 4-2, and the Rangers 11-2 over the White Sox as Texas takes over first place in the American League West with a 500 record. Jim Zoki, WBT Sports.
3: Your WBT forecast today, Tuesday, August 25th, mostly sunny this afternoon with today's high up to 86. Tonight, all clear, the overnight 65. Tomorrow, we'll start the day with sunshine, but some isolated thunderstorms late afternoon tomorrow with a high 88. Right now, Mooresville, 64, Lancaster, 68, Queen City, 68 at WBT.

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I'm Nick Craig. Good morning to you. A Statesville pastor and his family took center stage at a White House event yesterday, August the 24th, as President Donald Trump marked the start of the school year by touting what he called, quote, the largest ever expansion of school choice in American history. Pastor Caleb Griffith, his wife Jocelyn, and their five children joined the president at the Rose Garden event alongside U.S. Education Secretary Linda McMahon. Two of Griffith's children came to the family through foster care. One has autism and another has developmental delays, according to the family. The children attend Cornerstone Christian Academy in Statesville with help from North Carolina's Opportunity Scholarship Program. That program now serves nearly 107,000 students across the state of North Carolina. Speaking from the podium at the Rose Garden yesterday, Griffith said, quote, "We are blessed to be from a state that offers school choice. I have personally seen the benefit of the Opportunity Scholarship Program for my family and the school my children attend, Cornerstone Christian Academy." Griffith said that the new federal education freedom tax credit would also go further for his family, saying from the podium, "Because of you, Mr. President and Secretary McMahon, the education freedom tax credit will give my children access to the services that they need to be successful in the most fundamental years of their lives." Griffith went on to say, "We only get one chance to educate our children, and our children are the future of America. The Bible says to train up a child in the way that he should go, and that's the parents. This allows the parents to do just that."

0: Trump introduced the family after telling the audience, "We want every parent to have the power to send their child to a high-quality school that shares their values." North Carolina formally opted into the federal tax credit program on June the 3rd when the state Senate voted 30 to 19, to override Governor Josh Stein's veto of House Bill 87. The House vote there was 73 to 46 2 weeks earlier. 31 states up to this point have opted in or announced plans to do so, according to the American Federation for Children. For those that are not super familiar with this program, we've touched on it a couple of times here since the North Carolina General Assembly worked through it. The program offers a dollar-for-dollar federal tax credit of up to $1,700 for donations to what are called scholarship-granting organizations. This will begin in January of next year. Those scholarships can cover tuition, tutoring, special education therapies, and transportation for families earning up to 300% of the area median income. Nearly 1.7 million North Carolina students, which equates to about 93%, would qualify for scholarships under the program, according to analysis from the American Federation for Children, as the Carolina Journal reported in July. Education Secretary Linda McMahon continued to highlight the federal program, saying during the event at the White House, "Through the education federal tax credit, President Trump has delivered the largest national expansion of education freedom in history. It's no surprise that over half of our nation's states, both red and blue, have raced to this historic choice option, benefiting families, whether their children attends public or private schools." She went on to add, "Children belong to their parents, not the federal government." Trump pointed to other school choice measures in the tax law passed last year, including a doubling of the annual 529 savings account withdrawals for K through 12 expenses to nearly $20,000 effective this year, and an expansion allowing families to spend 529 funds on homeschool costs for the first time. Questions remain about the tax credit rollout in North Carolina. The North Carolina State Education Assistance Authority is the group that will be responsible for maintaining the state's list of approved scholarship-granting organizations and will be having to submit that information to the United States Treasury Department for the proper program to play out. The governor has said that he wanted to steer donations towards public school organizations, though the Treasury guidance previewed in June say that states cannot impose stricter requirements than federal law. Treasury proposed regulations are expected by the end of September. Donations will become creditable starting in January when we flip the calendar over to 2027. That's when North Carolina families like the Griffiths could begin seeing this program, this program's first scholarship and its benefits for the first time. We have got a full copy of the event that took place at the Rose Garden yesterday in Washington, D.C. We, of course, will continue our coverage on this federal tax program, school choice, the Opportunity Scholarship Program, and many other education topics across the state of North Carolina. You can get those details over on our website this morning, CarolinaJournal.com. Look for the story with the headline, "Statesville Family Featured at Trump White House School Choice Event." In some other news that we are tracking across North Carolina this morning, two Lenoir County women have pleaded guilty to mail fraud in a case the United States Attorney's Office describes as more than $187,000 worth of a COVID fraud scheme. Each of the women faces up to 30 years in prison and $1 million in fines when they are sentenced, according to a news release on Monday. Kendra Edmondson, who's 39 years old, and Brittany Dreyer, who is 35, each pleaded guilty to conspiracy to commit mail fraud. The two women and others defrauded the federal government by submitting a fraudulent North Carolina Housing Opportunities and Prevention of Eviction loan applications for emergency rental assistance during COVID-19, according to the federal news release. The release says in part, quote, as part of the scheme, the defendants and their associates submitted fictitious tenant lease agreements for multiple Lenoir County properties to support those applications. U.S. Attorney Ellis Boyle said these two low-down fraudsters chose to milk the system by lining their pockets while hardworking taxpayers rolled up their sleeves during the pandemic. Do what your parents taught you. Don't steal. Cheaters never win. Edmondson and Dreyer and others submitted 23 fraudulent applications between November of 2020 and December of 2021. According to the federal release, they collected more than $187,000 in federal government housing funds that essentially were used for their own personal benefits, as most of the applications, if not all of them, were fraudulent in nature, and there was nobody being evicted, no individuals being helped with housing. The NC Hope program secured funding from the Federal Coronavirus Aid, Relief, and Emergency Security Act of March 2020. That was the CARES Act, and it was the CARES Act, excuse me, and it was aimed to, quote, provide emergency financial assistance to millions of Americans suffering economically from the COVID-19 pandemic. It authorized $5 billion in what are called community development block grant programs and gave states and local governments the flexibility to prepare for, or respond to the pandemic. The United States Department of Housing and Urban Development, no surprise there, HUD, dealt with some of these housing-related loans. The North Carolina Office of Recovery and Resiliency used CARE Act money to, quote, help North Carolina renters remain in their homes during the COVID-19 pandemic by preventing evictions and the loss of utility services. NC Hope used an initial $51.5 million in those community development block grant funds for things like housing and utility assistance. The CARES Act also provided coronavirus relief fund money to North Carolina, including an additional $66 million for NC Hope's administrative costs. According to SBI Director Chip Hawley, who spoke in this news release or had comments in this news release, he said, quote, this case reflects the strength of our partnership with the U.S. Attorney, the U.S. Attorney's Office and HUD's Inspector General in fighting fraud, waste, and abuse that hurts our most vulnerable citizens. Hawley thanked the U.S. Marshals and the Kinston Police Department, saying that we will continue to aggressively target those who steal from hardworking taxpayer dollars. For the two women who have pled guilty in this case, Kendra Edmondson and Brittany Dreyer, they could be facing up to 30 years in prison, each of them, and $1 million worth of fines when they are sentenced. We will be keeping an eye on that sentencing date, and we'll provide you an update when it is relevant over on our website, carolinajournal.com, and as always, right here on the Carolina Journal News Hour. It's now 5:16 on Charlotte's FM News Talk, 107.9 FM, WBT. From the Charlotte Eye, Ear, Nose, and Throat Traffic Center, trust your senses to Senta. Here's a look at your Tuesday morning commute with Boomer Von Cannon.
1: Hey, thank you, Nick. And in Fort Mill, we had some overnight road work, but it's now beginning to wrap up on northbound I-77 between exit 83 Sutton Road and exit 85 Highway 160. Crews are moving the barrels from the roadway now, so travel lanes are reopening. Some residual delays, and please give this work crew plenty of room to work. That's a dangerous situation out there. 77 northbound as you approach exit 83 Sutton Road. Also, a road blockage now reported on Choate Circle at Carowinds Boulevard. Boomer Von Cannon, WBT Traffic.
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1: Your WBT forecast today, Tuesday, August 25th, mostly sunny, up to 86. Tonight, clear, the overnight 65. Tomorrow, some isolated thunderstorms moving in late in the day with a high 88. Right now, Lancaster 68, Concord 64, and Queen City 68 at WBT.
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0: It's 5:21. 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We've got some more tariff news this morning as that continues to impact businesses not only across the entirety of the United States, but here in North Carolina. The Carolina Journal recently sat down with Captive Air. The North Carolina company is one of the leading manufacturers of commercial kitchen ventilation system. And they report that they've incurred nearly $15 million in tariff costs since the April 2nd, 2025 Liberation Day tariffs. That's when President Donald Trump announced a universal 10% tariff on all imported goods. While the business says they've done well overall, they say that it shows how these costs could prove detrimental to smaller and less successful businesses. Robert Luddy, who is the president of Captive Air, told the Carolina Journal, quote, "We didn't really consider it to be Liberation Day. I decided early on that we would not pass along any tariff costs to our customers. Due to its decision not to pass along those costs to its customers, but rather absorb them, Captive Air has not seen a decrease in sales. In fact, according to Luddy, it has seen an increase as its competitors are raising prices across the board." Luddy told the Carolina Journal, "One thing to keep in mind with tariffs is they raise costs, and as costs increase, you will have a decrease in demand." In 2026, Captive Air celebrates 50 years of producing kitchen ventilation systems and modern HVAC package units that deliver outside clean air and modular performance for customers across North America, the Caribbean, Mexico, and Central America. Luddy went on to say that Captive Air is in a very strong position, saying, "We're financially very strong. For most businesses, they cannot absorb the tariffs. Their margins are low and their financial capacities are not as strong. Tariffs are devastating to economic growth, particularly to small businesses and all emerging businesses. But Captive Air has not always been in such a strong position. 30 years ago, it was a much smaller company," according to Luddy. He said, "Now we are a major company in the industry. Spawning and growing a company, I think many people don't realize it takes decades. For most businesses, it takes a very long period of time to reach any sort of strong financial health. So anything that interferes, whether it's higher taxes, more regulation, or tariffs, it is a major negative for long-term economic growth." Back on March the 5th of this year, Captive Air filed a lawsuit in the Court of International Trade seeking to recover the tariffs that it has already paid. The company, as I noted, has incurred about $15 million in the first year after the April 2nd, 2025 date when those wide-sweeping tariffs were announced by President Donald Trump. Luddy told the Carolina Journal, "It's going to be a long, slow process to get those tariffs back," noting that Captive Air is primarily all U.S. manufacturing, except for some international components that are purchased. So anything that violates free trade violates our ability to be competitive and to be an exporter. The primary impact of the tariffs on Captive Air have been on the net profit margin, with the president of the company and Robert Luddy telling the Carolina Journal, "So the main impact would be adverse impact to profit. But because we haven't raised our prices, our customers continue to reward us with orders. So we continue to grow as a company. Where we to manufacture or subcontract manufacture the products we buy abroad, they would cost more money in all cases than the tariff product that we currently buy. Making everything in America is not necessarily a solution." Luddy also argues that the tariffs are always harmful to the consumers, and if they weren't, everything would be manufactured domestically. He said, "We will always need our international companies and countries because of comparative advantages." Carolina Journal asked Luddy what he would say to President Donald Trump's about the tariffs and their impact on American businesses. Luddy pretty bluntly said, "I would say America was built on free trade, and comparative advantage is an economic law which will never change." He went on to tell the Carolina Journal, "And we are very reliant on countries and companies around the world to produce the highest quality products in the U.S. at the best price. Free trade is the cornerstone of America. Unilaterally, free trade is the best answer. It will always be the best answer, and there is no dispute as to material facts. Luddy said that exceptionalism in America is all about freedom and that freedom produces incredible results, telling the Carolina Journal individuals can produce to their maximum capabilities based on their God-given talents. And when you interfere with that, when you have fewer goods purchased, you have less innovation and less creativity, the government should do everything possible to provide the maximum freedom consistent with fair and justice for all citizens. We have covered in a great detail now for more than a year and a half the impacts that tariffs continue to have across the nation, and of course highlighting whenever we have the opportunity the impacts here in North Carolina, as it has been a major problem for many of our large businesses and industries. One of the areas that we continue to check in on, of course, is the agricultural industry, which is North Carolina, still amazingly North Carolina's largest business, whether it's the cost of fertilizer or equipment and equipment parts for many of the industrial sized pieces of farm equipment. That industry has felt the impacts there well. Now discussing some of these details with Captive Air, a North Carolina based company that produces commercial kitchen ventilation systems in and around the HVAC space. The impact is felt broad and wide. You can read more on Captive Air. We actually have a video of this as well, with some of the comments there from the president of Captive Air, Robert Luddy. Those details are available this morning over on our website, carolinajournal.com. Look for the story with the headline, Captive Air President Says Tariffs Hurting Small Businesses. It's now 529 on the Carolina Journal News Hour, Charlotte's FM News Talk, 107.9 FM, WBT, from the Charlotte Eye, Ear, Nose, and Throat Traffic Center. Trust your senses to Santa. Here's another look at your Tuesday morning commute with Boomer Von Kamp.
1: Hey, thank you, Nick. And road work along I-77 in Fort Mill, the overnight work has wrapped up for the morning. Crews are moving barrels from the interstate right now. Soon, all lanes will be open. Matter of fact, they are just open, but will be clear without delays. On northbound 77 between exit 83 Sutton Road and exit 85 Highway 160. Again, all lanes are open. And keep in mind today, first day back to school for Charlotte MEC students. The school buses are rolling this morning. Boomer Von Cannon, WBT traffic. Now with the latest in sports, WBT sports director Jim Zoki.
10: Panthers in their final week of training camp will have their last practice tomorrow, a joint practice session with Houston ahead of Friday's final preseason game against the Texans. Newly signed tight end Darren Waller went through his first practice with the team yesterday. Running back Chuba Hubbard, wide receiver Xavier Leggett, and rookie quarterback Haynes King will again not play this week with injuries. Cleveland Browns named Deshaun Watson as their starting quarterback to begin the regular season, with Shedeur Sanders as the backup quarterback. San Francisco 49ers owner Jed York pleaded no contest to misdemeanor charges involving prostitution after being arrested in Ohio. College football, and the Tennessee Volunteers named Greensboro true freshman Faison Brandon as their starting quarterback versus Furman. Florida Gators will go with former Georgia Tech quarterback Aaron Filo as their starter. Baseball, and the Cubs blank the Diamondbacks 7-0. Mariners 9, Phillies 2. Cal Raleigh with 3 home runs. Red Sox top the Marlins 4-2. And the Rangers 11-2 over the White Sox as Texas takes over first place in the American League West with a 500 record. Jim Zoki, WBT Sports.
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1: Here's WBT forecast today, Tuesday, August 25th. Sunshine today with a high 86. Tonight, clear to the overnight 65. And tomorrow, a chance of an isolated thunderstorm late in the day with a high 88. Kannapolis, 84. Lancaster, 68. Queen City, 68 at WBT.
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0: 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I'm Nick Craig. Good Tuesday morning to you. Over the last couple of weeks and for the next couple of months, it is going to be very dull in the North Carolina General Assembly as lawmakers, most of them, are back in their districts, as the entirety of the North Carolina House and Senate will be on ballots coming up here as early voting kicks off in middle October, Election Day rolling through in early November. Some surprising news out of the North Carolina General Assembly early this week. Senator Bobby Hoenig, a Republican in the North Carolina Senate, has announced he is resigning or retiring from from the North Carolina General Assembly. He walks through some of those details this morning. Andrew Pomerantz, CarolinaJournal.com. Andrew, our General Assembly coverage is essentially kind of flown to a trickle at this point, as lawmakers really aren't acting on a whole lot. I'm sure this caught you, like many others, like a total surprise.
15: Yeah. Hey, Nick. Good morning. Happy Tuesday. It's been a slow couple of weeks, like you mentioned, down the General Assembly. Now they have broken all the way until after the election is when we're hearing that they will next take up votes. And so a number of things happening, but outside the legislature as they are in their districts currently, you know, campaigning for what is going to become, you know, a really consequential election this November with everyone on the ballot. But this news coming out early Monday morning, about 8:30 this morning, we heard rumors that this was happening. In a post on Facebook, Senator Hannig posted that he was resigning or stepping aside from the General Assembly effective immediately. So, you know, he was not running for re-election this upcoming November. He had been on the ballot for the Congressional District 1 primary before Lori Buchholz ended up winning that election. He finished third in that race. And so he said he was no longer running for the Senate. You know, he was on that ballot, cannot be on both ballots here in North Carolina. And so it was kind of in a flux. And we knew that he was stepping aside at the end of the year. And he had been pretty consequential in this past legislative session, short session. He had been a pretty vocal voice on a lot of issues, you know, really affecting Northeastern North Carolina. Some could say, you know, the loudest voice in the room when it came to Northeastern North Carolina. Big, bold personality, big bold suits always, and so a presence around the General Assembly. But as of this morning, a really surprising development for a lot of folks, because, you know, this is not something that had to happen right now. Could happen a month ago, could happen, you know, in January if he served out his term, as we do expect a few more votes to happen before the new General Assembly is sworn in January. And so a bit of a surprise this morning, but, you know, not changing too much down the General Assembly this time of year.
0: Yeah, that's a great point there, Andrew, highlighting a couple of things there, including the fact that because he decided to run in that Republican primary for Congressional District 1, he had to pick or choose either run in that or run for re-election in the North Carolina General Assembly, deciding to run in that GOP for a CD1. But the timing of this, of course, is the very interesting part of this. Lawmakers have been inactive now over the last couple of weeks. Hannig would have remained in his seat until the end of the calendar year, until new lawmakers were sworn in early parts of January next year. In this public post on social media, did Senator Hannig give any reason as to why he decided to do this now? Or is it a lot of rumor and speculation that you're hearing around Raleigh?
15: Yeah, he did not. And it's been mainly speculation here in Raleigh about why this decision was maybe made. You know, he, in his statement, he comes out, he thanks his supporters, his constituents, his family, his friends, and his you know, fellow lawmakers. Someone who is a, you know, presence, like I mentioned, down at the General Assembly, so someone who has a lot of friends that way, and took the time to say thank you this morning, and wrote that he was proud of all the things that he had accomplished over the past 10 years, right? Had started in the House back in 2016 before moving over to the Senate in 2022, and so wrapping up his first full Senate term there. And so didn't give any indication of to why he was stepping down at this time. And then a few minutes later, around 9:30 this morning, Senator Leader Phil Berger put out a statement just saying, I want to thank Bobby for his service in North Carolina Senate in District 1. I wish him well in retirement, and nothing further. And so speaking with people around the building this morning, I think a little bit of shock for everyone, as this was maybe a decision that was unexpected, especially this time of year. And again, on a Monday where not much else was going on, there's no reason for him to be in Raleigh this week. In a official letter that he turned in into Senate staff announcing his resignation, he mentions that he has other opportunities that require him to step aside from the Senate now as his reason why. Those opportunities, you know, remaining unclear as of right now what he may be speaking on in that role of what's to come for him. So a little bit of surprise, a lot of speculation going on right now, and not a lot of concrete answers. And I think we'll stay that way for a couple more months until we really find out what he's got going on in the background.
0: One of the last times that we talked about Senator Hannig, obviously a lot of discussion back in the early half of the year before that March primary rolled around, was over the budget negotiations ongoing in the North Carolina General Assembly. Very late into the legislative, what was supposed to be short session is when a lot of those conversations and discussions materialized, Andrew, and he was very vocal against some of the provisions in the North Carolina budget as it relates to ferry tolling. This is, of course, very relevant for folks in the eastern half of North Carolina. Carolina. As you've noted a couple of times, a very loud, very vocal voice in the room essentially pitted him against Senate leadership because he actually voted no on the second reading of the state budget that we watched that process play out, passed the Senate and the House, was eventually, even the governor said he had a whole bunch of problems with it, signed it anyway, one of the Republicans in the Senate voting against that legislation, at least from my vantage point, in large part or almost exclusively because of some of these toll provisions.
15: Yeah, he was only one of two Republicans to vote against the budget as it was presented in front of the Senate. He did so on second reading. He stepped out of the room during third reading, so did not have a final vote on it. But on second reading, got up on the floor and said, no North Carolinian should ever have to pay a toll to ride a ferry. I came here, made a promise to my constituents a long time ago. I would not vote for a ferry tax, and I won't now. And so, gave this speech on the Senate floor in a really manner that was, taken for granted by a lot of Republicans. They assumed that all the votes had lined up after months and months of negotiations that we had covered, 2 years, over 1,000 days of waiting to have someone in their own Republican caucus vote against a budget was a big deal. And he kicked back on Senate leadership there. Ultimately, his vote did not matter as it passed, overwhelmingly, both out of the House and the Senate. And so, a vote that at the end didn't have a lot of impact, but just seeing a Republican get up and kind of kick Republican leadership right in the face was, I think, really stark. We've seen this from him in the past. We saw this with Shrinkgate as well. He became the leading voice last year when the Senate tried to impose kind of these shrimp regulations about shrimp trolling off the coast of North Carolina. He got up and was kind of the leading voice against this and the leading face for that movement at the time, right, when hundreds of individuals showed up to Raleigh in the General Assembly and protested that passing that legislation. And so when that went through, he actually, said, I felt like I've been left out to dry by my Senate leader. And, really tried to amend that legislation a number of times on the Senate floor and got rejected in doing so. And so not someone who had a legislative reputation of kind of rolling over and someone who was not afraid to stand up for his constituents out in northeastern North Carolina. Seeing him leave this way, I think, is quite surprising for a lot of us.
0: Andrew, that's a really good point. And let's maybe move on from the direct story here of Bobby Hoehnig announcing he is resigning or retiring from the North Carolina General Assembly. This is a really good example of how a body like a General Assembly or a state legislature is made up. Obviously, the vast majority of members in the North Carolina General Assembly do not have ferries in their districts. This is something that is pretty unique to the eastern half of North Carolina. And I guess many would argue this is exactly why you would send people from all corners of the state, from the Tennessee border to the Atlantic Ocean, up to Virginia and South Carolina, to Raleigh to fight for some of these local issues that I think, if we're just being blunt and honest about, the vast majority of citizens and members of the General Assembly, A, don't care about, and B, have absolutely no vested interest in at all.
15: It's the challenges of the General Assembly here in North Carolina, Nick, right? We have such a diverse state, whether that be from downtown Durham, Representative Hawkins potentially in Durham, all the way up to the mountains and representing folks who are impacted by Helene, to the coast in districts like Senate District 1 and Bobby Hoehnig, right? And so I've heard it a number of times, and I heard Senator Michael Lee say it this week. I've heard Zach Hawkins out of Durham, Representative Hawkins, say it a number of times, that the General Assembly should spend more time in other people's districts, right? That elected officials should really work to travel the state to understand other districts, because it is such a complicated state with complicated priorities and goals. And this is, I think, a great example of how something like ferry fees, which may seem, small or, unconsequential to a lot of us here across the state, can impact something so large that someone would vote against their own caucus-backed budget, right, that had a lot of proposals that I'm sure Senator Hoehnig would tell you he loved and that he was full of support of. And so, but it's little things like this that, really make North Carolina so unique when it comes to political landscape. It's one of those things that when we talk about House leadership, Senate leadership, makes their districts so important. Are we going to end up with someone for next Senate pro tempore like a Senator Michael Lee from the beach, from that Wilmington area, or are we going to end up with someone like Ralph Heiss out from, Western North Carolina, and how different those two priorities could be just based on geographic, concerns here. And so I think, we see so often red and blue, a Republican and Democrat in the House and state legislatures across the country. But a lot of times here in North Carolina, we find geographical groups coming together, right? Whether they be representatives from Western North Carolina versus representatives from Eastern North Carolina are working together on issues like that. So I think a really important point here, you know, we talk about things like shrimp gate and theory, and that's why it's important that Eastern North Carolina continues to have representation that is loud and impactful, because they are, you know, dealing with so many unique challenges.
0: Yeah, really great points there, Andrew. And for anybody that has not had the pleasure of taking the trek either from the mountains to the coast or coast to the mountains, North Carolina is a very long state. It is amazing, truly, all the different things and all the different opportunities that exist here in North Carolina. Just recapping everything here, as we mentioned at the open, Senator Hayden was already not running for re-election. There is a Republican that will be running for that Senate district. There was no primary that Hayden was in for that race. Is it fair to say that as we get closer to November and lawmakers are coming back, that the General Assembly will likely appoint an individual, or I should say the local Republican Party will appoint an individual to fill that seat, as there will be, or we are at least now expecting some level of votes later on this year after the election?
15: I think that is a safe bet, absolutely, that the local council, or local GOP, will go ahead and nominate a representative. I assume at this point it will be the Republican nominee for that district who's running in November, and that is Jerry Tillett. He won the GOP nomination back in March, and so I would have to assume that they will put him into that role. You know, it'll be after the election when they come back to vote anyway, so he will most likely be the elected representative from that district when they do put him into that role. So he'll serve in that role for about a month and then have to get Rudy sworn in. And so I think it'll be an interesting ceremony down at the General Assembly while that happens. I'm sure we'll have his family there and everything. But this is a Republican safe district, right? The Civitas Partisan Index over at the John Locke Foundation has this as an R+6. Bobby Hannig won this district with 57% of the votes, by more than 15,000 votes just back in 2024. So this district is something that is likely Republican, and him stepping out of the race this time is not going to impact necessarily whether this district goes red or blue. I mean, as you mentioned, he wasn't running anyway. And so, you know, a safe seat, I think, that is now looking forward will stay in Republican control. And I have to imagine it'll be Jerry Tillett at this point.
0: You can read the entire statement that was published by Senator Hayden yesterday. We've got those details over on our website this morning, carolinajournal.com. We appreciate the update. Andrew Pomerantz joins us on the Carolina Journal News Hour. Where it's now 5:48 on Charlotte's FM News Talk, 107.9 FM, WBT from the Charlotte Eye, Ear, Nose, and Throat Traffic Center. Trust your senses to send another look at your Tuesday morning commute, which I guess includes some school buses. Nobody better. We'll get an update on traffic with Boomer Von Kant.
1: Hey, thank you, Nick. You got that right. The big buses are on the road today for Charlotte Mecklenburg Schools' first day going back to the classroom. So anticipate some delays and some thicker traffic than what we had over the summer. Is seeing increase in the traffic flow today, especially here in the next couple of hours for the first day of school. Road blockage reported Choate Circle at Carowinds Boulevard, and in Davison it's construction. Highway 115, that's Main Street, is closed from Pott Street to Twin Oaks Drive through mid-September. Go with Pott Street as an alternate. Boomer Von Kennen, WBT Traffic.
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1: Your WBT forecast today, Tuesday, August 25th, mostly sunny. This afternoon, up to 86. Tonight, clear. The overnight, 65. Tomorrow, sunshine in the morning, but then a chance of an isolated thunderstorm tomorrow afternoon. Tomorrow's high, 88. Gastonia, 68. Concord, 64. Queen City, 67 at WBT.
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0: Good morning again. It's 5:54. 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A family from Statesville, a Statesville pastor and his family took the center stage at the White House yesterday afternoon as President Donald Trump marked the start of the school year by touting what he calls the largest ever expansion of school choice in American history. Pastor Caleb Griffith, his wife Jocelyn, and their 5 children joined the president and other administration officials at a Rose Garden event alongside U.S. Education Secretary Linda McMahon. The children attend Cornerstone Christian Academy in Statesville, all with the help of North Carolina's Opportunity Scholarship Program, with that program now reportedly serving nearly 107,000 students across the state of North Carolina. Griffith said from the podium in the Rose Garden yesterday, quote, "We are blessed to be from a state that offers school choice. I have personally seen the benefit of the Opportunity Scholarship for my family and the school my children attend, Cornerstone Christian Academy." Part of the event was also highlighting some details on the new federal education freedom tax credit that is set to go into effect starting January of next year. Griffith said, because of you, Mr. President, and Secretary McMahon, the education freedom tax credit will give my children access to the services they need to be successful in the most formidable years of their lives. The state of North Carolina formally opted into this federal tax program on June the 3rd after the North Carolina Senate voted 30-19 to override Democrat Governor Josh Stein's veto of House Bill 87. 31 states up to this point have opted in or have announced plans to do so, according to the American Federation for Children. This federal program offers what is called a dollar-for-dollar federal tax credit of up to $1,700 for donations to scholarship-granting organizations. Starting in January of next year, those scholarships can cover things like tuition, tutoring, special education therapies, and transportation for families earning up to 300% of the area median income. Here in North Carolina, some preliminary details from the American Federation for Children indicate that nearly 1.7 million North Carolina students, or about 93%, would qualify for the scholarship under the current program. We are waiting for additional guidance from the Treasury Department, who will be the part of the group responsible for administering this program, waiting for final rulemaking from them coming up in September. We will be keeping a close eye on that, and as well as a school choice, the Opportunity Scholarship Program, and many more education programs here across the Tar Heel State. That's going to do it for a Tuesday edition of the Carolina Journal News Hour. WBT News is next, followed by Good Morning BT. We're back with you tomorrow morning, 5 to 6, right here on Charlotte's FM News Talk, 107.9 FM, WBT.

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2: Back to school in Charlotte, Mecklenburg. Good Tuesday morning. Just before 6, I'm Mark Garrison. Superintendent Crystal Hill, all smiles in a welcome back video.
3: The 2026-27 school year will bring new opportunities to learn, lead, discover, and achieve. Together, we will continue creating safe, engaging, and inspiring environments where every student can thrive.
2: But behind the superintendent's smile on that video, still a lot of questions about her performance. Hill is just back from a 2-month suspension and an investigation that found some deficiencies in her work, though we don't know what those are. Tonight, the school board will consider a motion to make the Hill report public.
4: I think we have a responsibility to report out to the public on what our process was, how we took that process, why it took so long.
2: A school board member, Charlita Hatch, who wants the report made public. Meantime, something new this year, if your kids ride a bus, a way to track the bus and when it will arrive home. We'll tell you more about that technology coming up at 6:30. CMS also issuing a statement saying they are aware that Drew Owens is now out of jail. Owens arrested last year after threatening to shoot up 5 CMS campuses. Now, the school system says he's not supposed to be on their property, he's wearing an ankle monitor, and that cops know about the situation. Owens was released after his bond was reduced. Coming up, it's Election Day in South Carolina. A lot of people going to the polls a minute before 6 o'clock. And from the Charlotte Eye, your Nose and Throat Traffic Center, trust your senses to Setta. How's it look? Good morning, Boomer.
5: Good morning, Mark. You're looking very good. So far in the major thoroughfares around the Queen City, we don't see significant delays. Volume beginning to pick up, but no problems to make you seek an alternate route. Now, in Southeast Charlotte, have reports of malfunctioning traffic signals on Sharon Road at Quail Hollow Road. And construction has closed Marsh Road from South Boulevard to Sedgefield Road through the late today. Go with Poindexter Drive as your alternate. Boomer Von Cannon, WBT Traffic.
2: BT News Time, 6 o'clock. It is a case of little sister versus an established politician. That's the storyline. South Carolina Republicans with an unusual choice today. Do they want Lindsey Graham's sister or Congressman Ralph Norman to run for the U.S. Senate? Darlene Graham, of course, running after her brother died suddenly last month. She's never run for anything before. She stumbled in a recent debate, but says vote for her because she's just like her brother.
6: I'm not going to go up there for power, for money, or any of that. I'm going up there because I have a true servant's heart like Lindsey did.
2: And Graham has President Trump's support. He was pitching her again Monday on a call with reporters.
7: Her beloved brother, Senator Lindsey Graham, passed away unexpectedly. I asked Darlene. I went up to her. I said, Darlene, run. I know her. She'll be fantastic.
2: But Graham's opponent is Ralph Norman, longtime congressman. He also has supported Trump during his time in Congress.
8: You know where I stand on the major issues. You know how I have voted under the bright lights. I do think that I bring a certain urgency to get things done because of where we are as a country.
2: Now, Ralph Norman on with Bo and Beth at 7:35 this morning. The polls open at 7 in South Carolina. Winner to face Democrat Annie Andrews in November. Do not do business with Iran. That is the message from the United States. Countries are being warned that if they're involved with Iran, it will mean economic punishment from Washington.
9: Treasury Secretary Scott Bessent launched Operation Economic Outcast, warning of strong sanctions against nations doing business with Iran.
10: It is now a time for world leaders to make a decision between prosperity and isolation.
9: Bessent says a process of level setting is underway to let countries know what is expected of them.
10: It is no longer acceptable to operate in the gray spaces of this conflict.
9: Iran's currency hit a record low Monday, and the United Arab Emirates announced last week it is suspending all trade and financial

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1: A few showers and thunderstorms scattered around. I'm meteorologist Ray Stajic from the Weather Channel, Charlotte's FM News Talk, 107.9 WBT.
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2: 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We're 3.5 hours before that opening bell on Wall Street. The futures market right now, the Dow futures are down 260 points. They're up.
5: What is going on?
2: I don't know. I can't read. NASDAQ futures are up 300 right now. It's sleepy. I'm sleepy. I need
5: more coffee.
2: This
5: is important. This is our money.
2: I know. Yeah, that high-paid sports guy.
5: Right,
2: brought to you by
5: right. Cardinal. I need every dollar I got.
2: That's right. Brought to you by Cardinal Environmental Solutions. So, Panthers practice again yesterday.
5: They did. They got one more. That'll be the end of the training camp portion of the season. A joint practice session tomorrow with Houston ahead of Friday's final preseason game against the Texans. As far as the practices go, running back Chuba Hubbard, wide receiver Xavier Leggett, rookie quarterback Haynes King. Again, will not play this week due to injuries. Chuba dealing with his hamstring injury right now.
6: I think the coaches are just, and obviously the training staff are just trying to take care of me. Obviously last year I kind of came back a little early and it kind of lingered on for a little bit. So I think it's just them kind of protecting me from myself a little bit. I would have been out the next day if I could have, but I feel good. I feel healthy.
5: Newly signed tight end Darren Waller went through his first practice with the team yesterday. Cleveland Browns named Deshaun Watson their starting quarterback to begin the regular season with Shedeur Sanders as the backup. San Francisco 49ers owner Jed York pleading no contest to misdemeanor charges involving prostitution after being arrested in Ohio. Tennessee Volunteers named Greensboro true freshman Faison Brandon as their starting quarterback versus Furman. Florida Gators will go with former Georgia Tech quarterback Aaron Filo as their starter. Baseball, Cal Raleigh with 3 home runs. It was the Mariners winning over the Phillies 9-2. Red Sox 4-2 over the Marlins. Texas over the White Sox 11-2. And the Cubs 7-0 over the Diamondbacks. Jim Zilke, WBT Sports.
2: 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We lead local. I'm Mark Garrison, WBT News.
7: 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I see you guys to drop by.
8: 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This is Rogue 2. I found them. 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

0: just when I think you couldn't possibly be any dumber, you go and do something like this. And totally redeem yourself!
1: Well, not the dumb part, but the redeeming yourself, you've done it now. Because suddenly, all the other songs, this is the only one I remember.
2: Well, yesterday was the opening number for Oklahoma, so.
1: This is one of those songs that I remember exactly where I was the very first time I heard that opening riff.
2: I wish I could remember. I don't, but I love that you do. It doesn't surprise me that you do.
1: You have other songs that are that way?
2: That I can remember where I was?
1: Like, you don't forget, like, this song, one of the greatest songs of all time.
2: I remember being a young person wanting to know what Slash's face looked like.
3: Yeah.
2: You know, that he was this kind of guy in a top hat with this bushy black hair covering his face, and I just wanted to know what he looked like.
1: Huh. I just remember, first of all, it's like a double whammy. It's like the, sorry, what?
4: Oh, no, maybe. Yes, I agree with you. Yeah. That's what she was looking for, Ben.
2: The guys were like, looking at me all weird. I was making fun of myself for being weird, having said bushy hair.
1: It's a great tune. It really is. Well, good morning, everybody. First day of school in Charlotte, Mecklenburg. It's an appropriate song.
2: Actually, yes, now that I think about it.
1: Everything smell good in the studio today?
4: Yes.
2: Everybody came over and sniffed me this morning, which was a little weird for me, but.
1: Well, I told you when you walked by, I smelled something, and it, apparently it's not perfume this time because you didn't do the perfume today.
2: No, I was very scared of any perfume bottles on my vanity, so I am just wearing my deodorant. I have one coconut. My deodorant is coconut. It's coconut hibiscus, and I guess that's what you're smelling.
4: Yeah, every time you lift your arms up, though. Smells terrific.
1: Well, coming up at 6:20, we will hear from the CMS superintendent who just held a news conference moments ago at the bus launching place, as they do every year around this time. First day of school.
4: Sorry.
1: What'd I do?
4: Just a bus launching place, maybe.
1: Okay, the bus leaving place?
4: Yeah.
2: Speaking of that, was there a rocket launch today? Because I saw it. Did anyone see the rocket in the sky? Was that just me?
5: I think it was a bus.
2: No, but I think that that's... I feel like that's where Bo got the launch word from, because, like, there was a rocket that was launched, maybe this... If not, then I saw a UFO. Man, I should have taken a picture. Oh, Steve says there was a rocket launch. I saw it. You could see it going through the eastern sky this morning. Isn't that crazy?
1: That's
2: Did
1: awesome.
2: Anybody else see it?
5: I wasn't looking for one, so I didn't see it.
1: All right, 6:13 on 107.9 WBT from the Charlotte Eye, Ear, Nose, and Throat Traffic Center. Trust your senses to Senta. Here's Boomer Von Cannon.
6: Hey, Bo and Beth, yes, there was a launch about an hour ago, hour and a half ago. And
1: well, there you go. That must be what I saw.
6: Kind of like a spray. It's like a big spray going for, or feathers or whatever.
2: Yeah. At first, I thought it was like a headlight of a plane coming through a cloud, but it wasn't really moving. So then I got freaked out. I was like, oh, my gosh, what is this?
6: SpaceLink?
2: Yes, it was a SpaceLink rocket, and you could see the spray of it. It was gorgeous.
6: Really?
2: It was gorgeous and kind of scary.
6: Ooh.
2: Yeah.
5: A lot of emotions all at once.
2: Yeah. I wondered if anybody else saw it, because it confused me for a bit.
6: What has Beth seen now? Another segment. Here we go.
2: Okay. Roland just texted and said, yes, he saw it, and it was awesome.
6: Oh,
2: thank you, Roland.
6: Perfect, man. All right. Hey, we're seeing a good sight along the interstates right now. There's one delay, and that's on 85 northbound as you approach exit 26 Belmont Abbey. Now, the traffic here is being back by a mile and a half, 2 miles northbound. It was a bit slow right before exit 26. Also, an incident to the south on Woodlawn Road at Billy Graham Parkway, malfunctioning traffic signals Sharon Road at Quail Hollow, and in East Charlotte, malfunctioning signals Village Lake at Independence. Boomer Von Cannon, WBT Traffic.
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6: Your WBT forecast today, Tuesday, August 25th. Mostly sunny. Today's high, 86. Tonight, clear. The overnight, 65. Tomorrow, some isolated thunderstorms in the afternoon with a high, 88. Lancaster, 68. Kannapolis, 64. Queen City, 67 at WBT.
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1: We are coming up on 620 on 107.9 WBT. After 9 districts started school yesterday, the biggest one, Charlotte and Mecklenburg schools, starting today all across the county, and lots of families getting set to get back to that routine like we've been talking about this week. The superintendent of CMS, Crystal Hill, has held a news conference in the last few moments at the place where the buses all leave. They do this every year on the first day of school, and it's Crystal Hill, the superintendent, Dr. Hill, and several of her lieutenants there. Let's pick up some of that audio.
11: Working extremely hard to make sure that our schools and our grounds are ready to go. The operations team has worked on landscaping, all of the maintenance needs to happen in our buildings, and making sure that our transportation systems are ready, and we are so excited. We'd like to thank them for all of their hard work. We'd like to thank all of our educators, almost 18,000 of them, for everything that they've done to prepare us. So, parents, we want to tell you, please, please, please make sure that you have downloaded the Infinite Campus app. The Infinite Campus app is really important. It's our student information system, and that's how you'll know everything you need to know about what your child is doing in school. We also want to remind parents, if you have any last-minute questions, don't hesitate to visit our website at www.cmsk12.org/back-to-school. Here in Mecklenburg County, Charlotte Mecklenburg Schools, we operate the largest transportation system in the state. Our buses travel over 100,000 miles per day, and we have about 25,500 stops. So we're really excited about that. There will be a lot of traffic on the road today. And so at this time, I'd like to introduce our Transportation Executive Director, Mr. Delvco.
12: Good morning. Thank you, Dr. Hill, and good morning to everybody who's joining us as we prepare to welcome our students back for another high school year here in Charlotte-Mecklenburg. I'm Vec Dunn, the Executive Director of Transportation, and just to know, we transported over 71,000 students last school year, and this year we anticipate even transporting even more students to up our numbers. As Dr. Hill said, we are and still remain the largest bus transportation in North Carolina. This year, we're rolling out 750 buses. Currently, we have 98 vacancies. However, we have every available staff member driving to lessen the impact for our students and families across the district. Also with that, our maintenance department has been working behind the scenes to make sure our buses are road ready, meaning they went through a 30-day rigorous inspection. All of them have been inspected, and so on and so forth. Our drivers have also completed training over the last 2 weeks, including our dry runs, for them to be prepared and ready up our students today. With that being said, safety is always our top priority in CMS. I want to ask families, please be patient. This is the first day of school. However, if you have any transportation-related questions, reach out to the department, either through our website, transportation homepage, the list area offices, or our direct call center, 980-343-6715, or through our new OnFlow platform. Also, another tool for parents to use this year is our Alpha Route, which parents use Alpha Portal with enhancements. Please download that for tracking of your student this school year. And once again, we want to welcome everyone back in the community for a safe and exciting 26-27 school year. With that being said, I'll turn it over to our Assistant Communication Officer, Mr. Tom Miner. Thank you.
1: It's a news conference that was held just a few moments ago about the first day of school in CMS.
13: Excited to celebrate this moment in our community. 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If we don't have an immediate answer, we'll certainly follow up with you today. For teacher and bus vacancies specifically?
14: For
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12: With our bus vacancies, we're always actively recruiting and having bus class. We expect to release a number of drivers between 14 to 20 within the next 2 weeks or so, once they have been fully vetted, onboarded with the district. However, we have another class coming up in September. We have classes monthly. So with our hiring recruitment that's ongoing, we want to have a body in every seat that lessens the impact to the district.
1: And again, this is a news conference going on right now at the bus lot where all the CMS buses are launching. CMS superintendent is there, the director of transportation, and also the communications director, Tom Miner, is there.
14: Executive director of transportation.
1: So that is all that we have right now here on 107.9 WBT. We wanted to give you a taste of what the CMS leadership is saying. Of course, Crystal Hill, who was just reinstated a few weeks ago as CMS superintendent after she had been on paid leave this summer, and still has not answered any questions regarding that investigation. The board has not. She has said that she wishes to at some point. But, of course, if you listen to that news conference they held about a week ago, they said this is not the time. Obviously, what you heard was not the time. So I don't know when we're going to get those answers. But that is the CMS leadership today, just moments ago at the bus lot.
2: Well, there's word that they're going to release the information from the findings of the investigation for the public to actually see. So then you would hope that questions would be answered based on the information that is released. But the first day of school to me is such a fun, kind of exciting, a little bit of electricity in the air kind of day. I know that Cabarrus County schools started back on the 12th. You know, we had schools that started across the area yesterday, and then today finally Mecklenburg County schools are starting. But it makes me wonder about people's first day of school traditions. You know, this is the day that social media will be just absolutely inundated with, you know, the pictures of the kids in front of the front door holding the sign that says second grade, or, you know, fifth grade, or, you know, the poor seniors who are like seniors and like, Mom, don't take a picture of me.
1: Or the kids who are in college who are in 14th and 15th and 16th grade, because that happens too.
2: But those are the things that I don't think that my parents ever took a single picture on the first day of school. I don't think that I remember it was a big deal to go shop for my first day of school outfit.
1: Shoes.
2: Shoes were I had red Converses with Tweety Bird on them.
1: Because of course you did.
2: Which makes me sound really extra cool, right? But my mom would always get up and make like a huge breakfast on a first day of school, like cream chip beef on toast, or she would make eggs and corned beef hash, and then we would like sit at the table and...
15: No eggs?
2: Oh, eggs and corned beef hash. Not eggs with cream chip beef on toast, though. No, we would just have cream chip beef on toast.
1: Then by Friday, it was like, grab a Pop-Tart.
15: Yeah.
2: Yeah, here's
15: feed yourself.
2: Although, you know what? My mom was always up early with at least doing something. I mean, we would do cereal, but we had to sit down. We had to sit down and eat at the breakfast table until I was about a senior in high school, and then I was up trying to finish my homework, and they would she would maybe bring something into the room, like, eat something before you... skedaddle.
1: Now, one thing back to what you said a moment ago, there is a school board meeting tonight, and at that meeting, it's expected that some of the board members are going to push for some of these details about the Crystal Hill investigation to become known. So we'll see what happens there, and they may vote tonight to have it unveiled at some point in the future, but that will be something to watch first day of school into tonight when the board meets together. So lots to follow here on the local front with CMS, also South Carolina Election Day as polls open in about 32 minutes for the U.S. Senate special GOP nomination runoff. Back to the news center right now, and we rejoin Mark Garrison.
16: Well, following up on that, do not hold your breath thinking that the investigation on Crystal Hill is going to be made public. Indications are that there are a number of board members this morning who are not in favor of making that report public. At least one board member, Charlita Hatch, has said she will introduce a motion to do it. There's been some discussion of taking the report and redacting parts of it. So we're not sure if or when it will be made public. We do know it will be discussed tonight. Crystal Hill addressed reporters, as you heard just a few minutes ago, back on the job after a two-month investigation, an investigation that found she must improve. So the question is, in what areas must she improve, and will we be told? And this year, some new tech for CMS parents. If your kids ride a bus, There's an interesting app to keep track of exactly where the bus is.
14: That's what the parents are going to be able to see. They're going to be able to see exactly where that bus is at all times. Parents are able to see their child in real time. It's almost like a rideshare, like Uber information when it comes to the time. CMS parent Chelsea Sanders says she's been excited.
15: I'm really excited about Alpha Porter. Just knowing that I don't have to run to the bus stop and sit for 15 to 20 minutes wondering when the bus is coming. I track it from my home, and then I give myself enough time to get to the bus stop. So I'm really excited about the new tool.
16: Yeah, it is a pretty cool new app, and that's reporter Darian Henderson with Channel 3. Polls open in 30 minutes in South Carolina. It's primary election day, runoff day. Republican Senate candidates Darlene Graham and Ralph Norman polls close tonight at 7. Tariff War Canada to announce today new tariffs on products from the U.S. That's in response to President Trump slapping a 50% tariff on goods from Canada. City Council reluctant to change the city's curfew. Charlotte Police Chief Estella Patterson again last night pitching council on the idea of a 9 p.m. curfew for all kids 17 and under. She says it will help crack down on rowdy troublemakers who take over streets.
17: We are trying to reduce the number of teen takeover events where there is crime, where there is property damage, and where we have seen harm to the community.
16: But some on the council not sold on the chief's idea. And neither are some residents who spoke.
18: Let's be honest. This ordinance will have a disproportionate impact on black and brown children.
16: Councilwoman Dimple Ashmera suggested a short-term test of the curfew might be a better plan.
19: If we can do a pilot to gather data, and then based on the data, it will tell us whether this is something that will work.
16: The curfew would have exceptions for approved activities, and Chief Patterson says cops would not just randomly pull young people who are out after 9.
17: We are not going to have a curfew police. We're not going to have our officers patrolling the streets of Charlotte looking for individuals and trying to determine their ages so that we can do a juvenile arrest or that we can take them into custody. That is not the intent. Again, we are trying to have a tool that when we have teen takeovers, we have these mass gatherings, we're able to address them effectively.
16: Council took no action last night. More discussions on that curfew idea to come. And we're coming up on 6:32 on this first day of school to the Charlotte Eye, Ear, Nose, and Throat Traffic Center. Trust your senses to Santa. So you got buses on your screen again this morning, Bo.
6: Yes, sir. Yes, sir. They're out there, too, big time. They hit the road around 5:30 this morning around Charlotte. So here they roll. Here they roll, Mark. Hey, we have delays rolling very slowly. 85 northbound through Gaston County. Collision occurred north of exit 23 McAdenville. Delays stretch back to exit 20 New Hope Road. And you may want to go with Highway 7 or U.S. 74 as an alternate. Also, to the south, a bump up on Woodlawn Road at Billy Graham Parkway. Near South Park, have malfunctioning traffic signals. Sharon Road at Quail Hollow Road. And lights are also malfunctioning on Village Lake Drive at Independence Boulevard. Boomer Von Cannon, WBT Traffic.
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20: It is. They had a practice yesterday. They got a joint practice session with Houston tomorrow, and then the final preseason game coming up Friday with the Texans. Newly signed tight end Darren Waller went through his first practice with the team yesterday. Not practicing running back Chuba Hubbard, wide receiver Xavier Leggett, and rookie quarterback Haynes King again this week. Meanwhile, Cleveland Browns named Deshaun Watson, former Clemson star, their starting quarterback to begin the regular season. Shedeur Sanders as the backup quarterback. Watson apologized yesterday for his response on Saturday to the Cleveland fans booing him.
21: You know, I thought I was going to get a little different response, but I think, you know, my emotions got the best of me, and my comments wasn't intending to go at any of the fans around in the city.
20: Meanwhile, San Francisco 49ers owner Jed York pleading no contest to misdemeanor charges involving prostitution after being arrested in Ohio. Tennessee Volunteers name Greensboro true freshman Faison Brandon as their starting quarterback as they open their season versus Furman. Florida Gators will go with former Georgia Tech quarterback Aaron Filo as their starter. Baseball, Rangers 11, White Sox 2. Texas takes over first place in the AL West with a .500 record. It was the Mariners 9, Phillies 2. Cal Raleigh with 3 home runs. Cubs beat the Diamondbacks 7-0. And the Red Sox 4-2 over the Marlins. Jim Zoki, WBT Sports.
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0: Upper 80s still today, sunshine around with a clear morning. Actually comfortable, too, as the humidity does stay down. Tonight will be a little bit milder, upper 60s. And here go the temps, not only tomorrow morning, but also tomorrow afternoon. Sunshine, 90 degrees, and then we'll stay around 90, maybe upper 80s on Thursday with a few showers and thunderstorms scattered around. I'm meteorologist Ray Stajic from the Weather Channel, Charlotte's FM News Talk, 107.9 WBT.
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16: WBT at 6:37. Bo Thompson, Beth Troutman here on Election Day in South Carolina. Just about, now less than a half an hour away from the polls opening. They open at 7 a.m. They'll be open until 7 p.m. tonight for this GOP runoff between Darlene Graham and, of course, Ralph Norman. We had a chance to talk to Mick Mulvaney. Of course, he's a former White House chief of staff, but in this particular case, of course, also a former South Carolina congressman following this race. And of course, I wanted to get his take on Darlene's appearance in South Carolina on Friday night with President Trump, and how he sees this race coming down to the wire today.
23: 6 weeks ago, affordability was a made up Democrat fake news. So for Trump to now go out on the stump and use that term is really interesting to me. I wonder if they're changing their messaging in the White House. But no, look, I saw the reports of it, read the articles about it. I was glad that he showed up for her, because I'd feel bad for her if he endorses her and doesn't show. I kept wondering when that was going to take place. But Myrtle Beach was the exact right place for them to go. Russell Fry, who came in third in the primary, is from that part of the world. And I think the calculation is that that's where the most swing voters might be, people who are inclined to vote. And that's huge in this race, because turnout's going to be very, very low. But hadn't voted for either Ralph or Darlene in the first first round, because they voted so heavily for Russell Fry. All that makes sense. And all that being said, she needed it badly, because the debate performance was a train wreck. If anybody watched it, I did actually. I was telling Pam, we were at home at dinner, and I'm sorry to talk, to do a monologue here to begin the show, but we never, ever, ever, ever watch television during dinner. I mean, I haven't done it for 30 years of marriage. And I said, look, we should probably turn this on. It's, you know, it's important. And she wanted to see it anyway, because, you know, be curious about how they went. And we got about 12 minutes into it and said, yep, that's why we don't watch TV at dinner time, and turned it off. It was horrible. And she was really, really bad in it. So she needs the help, before the vote tomorrow.
2: Well, given all of that, given the debate performance, and certainly political action committees and the Ralph Norman camp have taken that soundbite of her saying that she doesn't know much about foreign policy, and they've turned it into ad campaigns that are being shared on social media and on television. But given that debate performance, but also the fact that President Trump was here on Friday stumping for her, if you had to predict right now who was going to come out on top, what would you say?
23: The feel I get, and that's a real dangerous place to be when it comes to politics, because, you know, the feel can mean anything depending on the last six people you've talked to. But the feel you get is that it's going to be really close. It is. She doesn't have, look, we wouldn't be having this conversation. She'd be in the low 1 percentage point if, you know, she didn't have Trump's endorsement. She's not qualified for the job. Everybody knows it. I think the question people are asking is, so what? She's going to do whatever Trump tells her to do. What's wrong with that? I mean, we have voted for Trump, I'll vote for her. That's the dynamic. But that's not the answer to your question. You feel like it's a coin toss. You really do. I know that there was some, you know, she did a little bit better than Ralph did in the primary. She came in first, but you really feel like it's going to be close. He did a pretty decent job in the debate. He looks senatorial. I always thought that Ralph's, you know, best role would have been in the South Carolina State Senate. He's got that look and that feel. So if anybody did watch that debate, even though, you know, answers on things like how to balance the federal budget or deal with the debt, I thought were fairly overly simplistic, but that's what people want to hear, overly simplistic answers to hard questions. She's a horrible candidate who's got great backing from Donald Trump. He's a good candidate who doesn't have the backing from Donald Trump. It's going to be a super low turnout election. Anything can happen. And that's why, I think you flip a coin. That's about the best I can do.
3: Well, President Trump did not mention Ralph Norman by name at all on Friday night. Are you surprised by that? What does that mean to you?
23: No, you shouldn't. One of the things I was looking for is whether or not Trump would do a double endorsement like he has done in the past.
3: Well,
23: like,
3: yeah, exactly. But he has before. He has before on the eve of an election, or maybe before he goes into stump for somebody. He has before, as you know, gone on Truth Social and done. And think about Thomas Massie. Think about any number of candidates that he got on Truth Social and kind of ripped them. I wondered whether he might do something like that.
23: I don't think he hates Ralph. There's no reason to. Ralph has been a good, solid Republican vote. So yes, Ralph was with Nikki longer than Trump wanted. We hear about Mark Meadows' involvement in Norman's campaign, and Meadows, I don't know where Meadows is with the boss after the book he wrote and so forth. But again, these are minor things. Massie picked a fight with Trump. Marjorie Taylor Greene is picking a fight with Trump. Ralph's not doing that. Ralph, my guess is these two people would probably vote the same way about 95% of the time. It's mostly going to be aligned with Trump, and that's fine. So no, it didn't surprise me that Trump didn't go after Ralph. There's nothing to go after. Ralph has been very supportive of the president since he's been in office.
3: Okay, so you were sort of going in this direction before. This idea, we've seen it already in South Carolina this summer, where President Trump came in at last minute, saw the polls, realized that he didn't want to align himself with the loser, and he decided to endorse Alan Wilson along with Pam Evett.
23: He's not going to do a double endorsement on this. If he did, he would have done it by now. And again, I just don't think there's reliable polling that like you had in the governor's race. I'm not seeing any decent poll. And the turnout, I hate to keep coming back to that, but it could be in the single digits. Statewide, I mean, it's almost as if you can get enough of your family to show up, that can make a difference in this race. And I just don't see him doing a double endorsement. Again, but Ralph will be fine. He'll be fine with Ralph. It's not like if Massie had won, Trump would have been really, really angry. And Trump is not going to be angry if Ralph wins. Will he get a little egg on his face? Yeah. But, I mean, look, she's not... She's not a great candidate. I think she admits she's not a great candidate. If she doesn't, she should. And the only reason that we're having the conversation is that Trump endorsed her. So it's a fascinating case study. And whether or not all you need in life is Donald Trump's endorsement, because that's essentially what you've got going into this race.
1: Mick Mulvaney on the race that is happening today. Polls open in 16 minutes. And here's a programming note for you. Coming up at 7:35 on this show, Ralph Norman will join us.
2: I wonder on a night like this, or a day like this, I wonder if he got any sleep last night. You know, do you toss and turn just wondering, do you make it to every poll possible across the state of South Carolina and just shake as many hands as possible?
1: I think you do in a race like this because you know every moment could be the moment.
2: Yeah, it's personal.
1: And that's not hyperbole. I mean, we don't know what the turnout's going to be. So like Mick was alluding to, you know, get your whole family to show up. That might put you over the top.
2: Yeah. But that's the crazy thing is in races like this, people ask questions about, you know, how do we end up with these candidates in general elections? And it's because only a small number of people are actually choosing who our candidates are.
1: Well, we will find out together. U.S. Senate race in South Carolina. Finally today, we'll have a winner in the GOP. Then they move on, of course, for the general election in the fall. Right now, 6:45 from the Charlotte Eye, Ear, Nose, and Throat Traffic Center. 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
6: Hey, thank you, Bo and Beth. And for the first day of school for Charlotte-Mecklenburg, traffic's in fairly good shape among the major thoroughfares. No significant delays around Charlotte-Mecklenburg. Now, in Gadsden County, delays are occurring. Northbound 85, a collision at exit 26, Belmont Abbey. With this, the backups go back to exit 20, New Hope Road. Go with US 74 or NC Highway 7 as an alternate for northbound 85 at Belmont Abbey. Also, an incident to the south, Woodlawn Road at Billy Graham Parkway, malfunctioning traffic signals, Sharon Road at Quail Hollow Road. Boomer Von Cannon, WBT Traffic.
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6: Your WBT forecast today, Tuesday, August 25th. Sunshine, 86 this afternoon. Tonight, clear. The overnight, 65. Tomorrow, chance of a thunderstorm. One or two isolated thunderstorms late in the day with a high 88. Kannapolis, 64. Lancaster, 68. And Queen City, 66 at WBT.
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1: 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And here on the first day of school in Charlotte-Mecklenburg, we will rewind to the market close on Monday.
2: Stocks kicking off the new trading week mixed on heightened Iran tensions. Treasury Secretary Scott Bessent unveiling what he called Operation Economic Outcast and issued fresh sanctions against the Iranian regime and its trading partners. The Dow advanced led by financial stocks. However, the tech-heavy NASDAQ fell amid tech weakness. AI worries are pressuring tech stocks ahead of NVIDIA's earnings release after the bell on Wednesday. The Dow winners, Visa, United Health Group, and Travelers. The Dow decliners, Caterpillar, NVIDIA, and IBM. The Dow up 140 points, the NASDAQ lower by 200, S&P 500 down 22. Hillary Barsky, Fox News.
1: Somebody alert Mike Doan, we are green and clean. Pre-market-wise this morning, Dow futures are up 232 points, S&P futures are up 33, NASDAQ futures are up 257.

0: around you is the key phrase there. Yesterday, man, this took off like wildfire.
1: I did it. I bought a new perfume and apparently overindulged. And I couldn't smell it myself.
0: But everybody in the room could.
1: Yes.
0: And for the record, again, as I keep saying, it smelled good.
1: Like, thank
0: it wasn't
1: you.
0: A bad smell. You were just all up in arms because you couldn't smell it yourself.
1: I couldn't smell it. And I would understand it if it were like a perfume I had been wearing for years and years and I had gone nose blind to it. But it was brand new.
2: It smelled like...
1: Well, you know, just trying to keep the bugs at bay there, Mark.
0: And then Steve brought her some alcohol and she rubbed it on her arms and she could smell that. So I don't know what was going on.
1: Yeah, I could smell the alcohol wipes. I was trying to, because Marianne, one of our texters, said, Beth, just rub some alcohol on your arms. Yeah. It'll take the smell right away.
0: Beth was all worried she had the vid.
1: Yeah, because I could not smell this perfume that all of you all were smelling, but I'm glad that at least you thought it smelled good. It was just overwhelming Bernie on the other side of the room.
0: Well, I actually think, Mark, that all this talk about her fragrance yesterday really drove up sales of the competing brands.
2: Yeah, we found that Beth is quite the purveyor of perfumes.
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1: I feel like I need to start a perfume line now. My favorite, though, what was it? Like, old food and sweatpants. That sounds like me on the weekends, actually.
2: Yeah, I sort of thought it was highly descriptive of you.
1: Oh, my
2: gosh. So what
1: gosh.
2: Are you wearing this morning? We haven't heard.
0: Well, so she walked in the studio, and she walked by, and I went, there's an aroma.
1: I approve. It's my deodorant today. It's just, I was totally afraid to put on any perfume from my vanity. So it's my deodorant that I wear every day. It's coconut hibiscus scent.
2: Oh my word, that's complex.
0: And again, all of us yesterday approved in the room. It wasn't until you texted your husband that you got some feedback that wasn't the same.
1: Yeah, he walked into the bathroom and he was like, yes, I can still smell it. It's kind of old lady-like. I was like, well, I am an old lady. That's what I'm supposed to smell like.
0: Oh, thank you, Mark.
2: Yes, sir.
1: I love that inspired your creative genius.
2: Yes, it did. I thought, I just kept thinking about Beth's smells. Beth's smells. What do we do?
1: Wouldn't it be fun to actually start a discount perfume company now and sell it in like those big vinegar jugs? You know, like the jugs that the apple cider vinegar comes in. Well, I have you could just pour it over your head.
0: I have no doubt that the text line will follow suit with this. And here we go. And we've been talking about the first day of school smells this week.
1: Yeah.
0: Since today's day one in Charlotte, Mecklenburg. And we all remember that, right? Like we remember, I remember the kindergarten building, which is gone now. Yesterday we got talking about, the locker rooms, unfortunately.
1: And yeah.
0: Like the Brute, and when I was in seventh grade, I remember this dude next to me in PE class had Brute. I'd never smelled it before, and I will never go near it again.
1: Oh, our middle school football quarterback, his name was Chad. He wore Dracar, and I remember, Dracar. I remember Dracar from it was the scent of the after school dance. And all the girls, we wore Liz Claiborne Realities. That was the scent, or the regular Liz Claiborne that came in like the plastic triangle bottle. And I don't know that any of us cared about what it smelled like. It was just the perfume you had to have. It's such a weird thing to think back about now. But if I could capture some of those scents and put them in the candle, mm-hmm. like the smell of the pencil shavings when you would dump out that pencil sharpener that was on the wall that you had to crank the handle and you dump that out, and it smelled kind of like lead and cedar wood or something. I wish I could create that in a candle.
0: Cedar wood. Cedar wood. This is our cedar wood and sweatpants candle.
1: Yes.
0: That's the
1: that was the fragrance I was wearing yesterday.
0: Yeah.
1: Sandalwood and sweatpants.
0: And it lasted well into the Brett Winterbull show yesterday.
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2: The polls are opening right now in South Carolina. Good morning. Just before 7, I'm Mark Garrison. This could be the theme of today's primary.
10: Little sister, don't you?
2: The old Elvis song.
10: Little sister, don't you?
2: It is Little Sister versus an established politician today in the Palmetto State. South Carolina Republicans with an unusual choice. Do they want Lindsey Graham's sister or Congressman Ralph Norman to serve in the Senate? Darlene Graham running, of course, after her brother died suddenly last month. She's never run for anything. She stumbled in a recent debate but says vote for her because she's like her brother.
11: I'm not going to go up there for power, for money, or any of that. I'm going up there because I have a true servant's heart. Like Lindsey did.
2: Graham has President Trump's full endorsement. He was pitching her again yesterday on a call with reporters.
12: Her beloved brother, Senator Lindsey Graham, passed away unexpectedly. I asked Darlene. I went up to her. I said, Darlene, run. I know her. She'll be fantastic.
2: Graham's opponent, Ralph Norman, longtime member of Congress. He has supported Trump during his time on Capitol Hill.
13: You know where I stand on the major issues. You know how I have voted. Under the bright lights. I do think that I bring a certain urgency to get things done because of where we are as a country.
2: And on this election morning, Norman will be on with Beau and Beth at 7:35. Again, the polls are open now in South Carolina. The winner today will face Democrat Annie Andrews in November. And that brings us to 7 o'clock. Off to the Charlotte Eye, Ear, Nose, and Throat Traffic Center. Trust your senses to Senta. How do we look out there, Boomer, on this first day of school?
14: Hey, pretty good, considering it is just that. Usually, traffic is really jammed up on the first day of school, but not so much the case this year. Everyone's behaving rather nicely. We do have one incident in Gaston County, 85 northbound, exit 26, Belmont Abbey. Delay stretch back to exit 20, New Hope Road. But for 85, 77, 45, and Independence, and the major thoroughfares around Charlotte, you're in pretty good shape. Incident to the south on Woodlawn Road at Billy Graham Parkway and to the east on Pence Road, east of Holly Hill Road. Boomer Van Cannon, WBT Traffic.
2: It is, as we said, first day of school in Charlotte, Mecklenburg, and just a few minutes ago.
15: Good morning, everyone. We are so excited to be here. And on behalf of Charlotte Mecklenburg Schools Board of Education and our entire staff, we want to welcome everyone to the 2026-27 school year.
2: Superintendent Crystal Hill, a few minutes ago, addressing reporters, all smiles. Hill back on the job after a two-month investigation into her performance. She was suspended during that. She has kept her job, but told she must improve. This morning, she brushed aside questions about the suspension, saying information about it all would come soon. could be tonight. School board could take a vote on making the investigation public. CMS has also issued a statement today saying they are aware that Drew Owens is out of jail here in Mecklenburg County. Owens was arrested last year after threatening to shoot up five local schools. Now, CMS says he's not supposed to be on any of their property. Cops know where he is because he's wearing an ankle monitor. Owens was released after his bond was reduced. And police have identified the man shot and killed early Saturday morning in Charlotte in the parking lot of a popular bar on Montford Drive. 57-year-old Galal Abadi shot to death outside Braswell's Pub. So far, no one has been charged, and police radio traffic seems to indicate might have been self-defense.
16: Two parties involved. The suspect is detained. The victim is on the ground. He also had a firearm.
2: He also had a firearm, that radio traffic said. Social media accounts indicate that Adati and the man who shot him may have gotten into an argument inside the pub and then it was taken outside to the parking lot. Halloween is 2 months away, but this morning Target is apologizing for a costume for kids, a costume that looks like a clown in blackface.
17: The images of the costume are being compared to racist caricatures evoking blackface. Target now acknowledges the costume should have never been for sale, saying, "As a company, we got this wrong and we are deeply sorry. We know this is especially hurtful for our black guests, team members, and partners. Removing the costume is an important first step, and we are looking closely at how this happened."
2: That's reporter Sophie Flay. Coming up on 7:02 on this first day of school. Nice day weather-wise. Brought to you by Window Nation.
18: Upper 80s still today. Sunshine around with a clear morning. Actually comfortable, too, as the humidity does stay down. Tonight will be a little bit milder. Upper 60s. There go the temps, not only tomorrow morning, but also tomorrow afternoon. Sunshine, 90 degrees, and then we'll stay around 90, maybe upper 80s on Thursday with a few showers and thunderstorms scattered around. I'm meteorologist Ray Stajic from the Weather Channel, Charlotte's FM News Talk, 107.9 WBT.
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1: Jed York pleading no contest to misdemeanor charges involving prostitution after being arrested in Ohio. Tennessee Volunteers named Greensboro native true freshman Faison Brandon as their starting quarterback as they open their season versus Furman. Florida Gators will go with former Georgia Tech quarterback Aaron Filo as their starter. Baseball Cubs 7, Diamondbacks nothing. Cal Raleigh with 3 home runs. Mariners 9-2 over the Phillies. Boston over the Marlins 4-2. And the Rangers top the White Sox 11-2. Jim Zoki, WBT Sports.
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7: 7:06 on 107.9 WBT. Election day in South Carolina. Polls have been open for 6 minutes. We will talk to one of the candidates, Congressman Ralph Norman, at 7:35. He, of course, locked in this battle with Darlene Graham for the GOP nomination. It's also the first day of school in Charlotte Mecklenburg. CMS superintendent has already spoken at the bus hub there in West Charlotte. We'll keep an eye on that today. And then this is, as they say, Zoke, this is week zero in college football coming up this weekend. And so the North Carolina Tar Heels are playing TCU in Ireland this weekend. Bill Belichick, the coach of North Carolina, was on for his first coaches show last night with Jones Angel. And from what I understand, most of the shows this year are going to be this fall are going to be on Thursday nights, even though last night's was on a Monday night. But they are going to have Belichick part of most of those shows, unlike last year. So that's a change.
8: The previous co-host is not available currently, the general manager.
7: That's right.
9: Oh, that's right.
8: He had Lombardi doing it last year.
9: Oh,
8: I think
9: that's
8: Belichick
9: right.
8: did the first show last year, and then Mike Lombardi did it from there. And that, tomorrow, I believe, is when the with the investigation in Lombardi is supposed to conclude, whatever that period of time was. So tomorrow, before they all head off, I think tomorrow is when they fly to Dublin. Should be a lot of big information about the top of the Tar Heel football program, what's going on there.
7: Now, a story that gained traction yesterday, you mentioned this, and then all day long people talking about it. Lane Kiffin at LSU held a news conference responding to this, but the Cleveland Browns are waiving tight end Daquan Wright, and if he clears waivers, he has an agreement in place for the 2026 season to play for LSU. And this would be the first of its kind of situation. He's not the only one, but this would be a precedent setting where you'd have a college player go and play for an NFL team in the preseason, not make the team, and then because he has a fifth year of eligibility, go back and play for a college team. And this has got, a lot of people up in arms about, you know, like I said, if this is allowed to happen, then this, if we thought the floodgates were open for NIL and people jumping teams and the transfer portal, now you add this wrinkle to the mix. What's this going to do to college football?
8: Yeah, and I think there's some individual situations where some individual players sued for the right to have their fifth year, and others who didn't go the individual route are still waiting to see this overall back and forth of this stay of the NCAA lawsuit. I know at East Carolina they had 3 players that could have come back, and they're now in a holding pattern where they're not coming back, but this was a separate case.

0: where, again, individually he fought for his right to go back to college because they're getting paid. They're pro athletes representing college uniforms.
1: Yeah.
0: So his thought was, I have a better chance to play and earn income there. This was a player that was with Philadelphia. Cleveland picked them up earlier this month. And now it looks like he wasn't going to make their roster, so they're going to waive him. And he has the opportunity to go back to college and play this season. He was with Lane Kiffin at Ole Miss, who's now at LSU. So he's going to LSU, which we all know is a cesspool for college football and basketball.
1: I feel like we've taken some of the purity out of sports just all around, because I realize that they're just mega moneymakers for colleges, for obviously pro sports. But now they're even mega moneymakers for, you know, youth sports. And you have like investors making tons of money on people playing youth sports. And so we at some level, we've taken the purity out of what sports are supposed to be all about, which is really developing a teamwork mentality and camaraderie and learning how to, you know, not be self-centered. I think that's the main thing that you learn from sports, right? That maybe you're not the one who scored the goal, but you participated in the process. And with all of the money that's surrounding everything and all of the ego that surrounds it all now, we've kind of turned sports have become exactly the opposite of what the whole idea was intended to be, you know, back in our day, but, you know, maybe 100 years ago. But
0: I was going to call you the target lady, but I won't today.
1: They're
0: a little bit off target.
1: I'm kind of sad. But I understand, because the universities and I understand the argument of all of it. I understand the financial component of all of it. But I'm kind of sad about what everything has become. Remember when you used to could play like 40 sports when you were a kid? Because you're like, well, I like track and I like football and I like basketball and I like volleyball. I'm going to play them all. And now you're like 8 years old, mm-hmm. having to pick your sporting route.
0: Right.
1: And you're
0: because
1: only,
0: you got to go AAU to get your scholarship for college, even though you're 8 years old. And
1: yeah,
0: I liken to some degree. And again, we're talking about big college sports.
1: Right.
0: There are some that are 4 year student athletes and they're going to go be architects and they're going to play football on the side. But they're, the ones that are in the news are the ones that have pro ambitions and they're making millions of dollars. And it's just completely turned upside down, to your point, what the representation is to be a student athlete there. Mm-hmm. Because what they are is, in a lot of cases, kids go into four schools in 4 years,
1: yeah.
0: don't really have to go to class. They're just wearing the laundry of the university for four different places and being paid a lot of money. And again, you can't blame them for taking the money, because where else in life, they may not make it in the pros.
1: Right.
0: This may be the biggest paycheck of their life, and it comes at 21 years old. But I kind of liken it to the 8-year-old, like, hey, you know what? Pantry's open. Have as much candy and sugar as you want, because that's your right. I feel like it's kind of like it is with these college athletes and their parents, is, yeah, grab all the money you want and take it now with no sense of, like, now you've missed the whole college experience. You'll never go back and have
1: right.
0: what we all enjoyed is a great college experience of well-roundedness. As a human being, that was just a great time to learn and grow, because you just did a money grab.
1: Yes.
2: So Lane Kiffin is the head coach of LSU. Here's what he said yesterday when he was asked about this.
3: So, you know, we have, you know, made a decision to recruit some kids around the country. And, you know, through these multiple injunctions around the country, which this is not a first time, they've been in college sports for a while, a group of players were granted a fifth year of eligibility around the country in multiple sports. And through them winning their injunction and entry into the portal, they're available to recruit. And so ourselves, like many places around the country, are recruiting them. And at the end of the day, you know, because of these rulings, they're either going to play for you or they're going to play somewhere else around the country. So we've made a decision to recruit them, like probably most people are.
2: So are we headed towards a situation where the preseason and the NFL is going to become this waiting period for college programs that are going to sort of keep their program in limbo while they're waiting to see who doesn't make it in the... I mean, I'm kind of letting my mind wander down the road a bit, but you can see how this stuff snowballs. And one of the criticisms yesterday was, okay, it's going to take a program like LSU to make this a common thing. And a lot of people, because of a program like that, might follow suit. And that's how the ball starts rolling. But that's Lane Kiffin. I'm Well, like I said before, if you thought things got kind of crazy with this NIL transfer portal madness, boy, this is quite another wrinkle to throw into the mix.
0: Yeah, and nothing he said was wrong there. I mean, he's just playing the game with the rules that are provided right now, and the rules keep changing, as I say, moving the goalpost. And in this particular case, it's this class of 2022, so there's some individual players, as he said, a group of players that are eligible for this. So I don't know what the future holds as far as how widespread, if everybody's going to have this opportunity or not, but I think there's, again, there's just so much that has been happening with NIL and money that's changed the focus of what this was all supposed to be about in the beginning.
1: Do you think I could claim like a fifth year at Chapel Hill and like rejoin my a cappella group? I'm coming
0: just
1: back
0: do,
1: in.
0: You know, don't even ask. Just do it.
1: Just show up.
4: Professionally.
0: Don't ask permission. Ask for forgiveness.
2: That
0: just
2: old phrase,
0: do it.
2: Act like you're supposed to be there.
1: Right. Yeah. I'll just show up and be the old lady singing.
0: Hello, fellow kids. Yeah, just show up.
2: Hey, by the way, like I said, week zero, this coming weekend, the Tar Heels will be on WBT, first game of the season against TCU in Ireland. The airtime on the Tar Heel network is 11 a.m. this coming Saturday morning with a noon kickoff. So you can hear it all happen. Chapel Bill, you're number two.
1: Wow.
2: Here we go.
1: Does that mean we have old Jonesy, our little bud?
0: Old Jonesy?
1: Little Jonesy on Thursday?
2: Not this Thursday, but the following Thursday.
1: Well, I can't wait to hear how entertaining and full of energy Bill Belichick will be on that show.
2: Well, like I said, he was on the coach's show last night, and Jones said that he's going to be there most weeks. So Jones is going to talk to the coach a lot more than he did last year. So, and here on WBT, for that matter, speaking of BT, your Charlotte Eye, Ear, Nose, and Throat Traffic Center, today on the first day of school, brought to you by Senta, here's Boomer Von Cannon.
5: Hey, Beth, you get your group to perform the national anthem before a game. I mean, come on. You're based there.
1: I'm not mad at it.
0: She doesn't need a group. She does it now with the ascent.
5: Oh.
0: Just give her a microphone. She's
5: that's
0: got
5: right.
0: it.
5: Yes. Well, yeah.
2: She is the group.
5: She is the group.
1: I would love for us to perform the national anthem at a Panthers game.
5: Oh.
1: I wonder if the Tar Heel Voices, those little college kids, they'd be like, sure, Beth, come on. Come, come on and join us.
2: Like
1: come
2: I said, on. Just walk out on the field and act like you're supposed to be there.
5: And just do it.
2: Yeah. Actually, don't do that.
5: Yeah, okay. Hey, guys, you don't want to do 77 southbound near LaSalle Street. We have an incident here. Now, it's a disabled vehicle blocking the far left lane southbound between exit 12 LaSalle and exit 11 Brookshire Freeway. So traffic getting by is very slow, though, and heavy delays with this situation. Also on Belmont Abbey, IE5 northbound at exit 26 Belmont Abbey. Delay stretch back to exit 20 New Hope Road. Have a collision to the north on IBM Drive at Balcombe Road to the east Pinch Road just east of Holly Hill Road and to the south now clearing Woodlawn Road at Billy Graham Parkway. Boomer Von Cannon, WBT Traffic.
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5: Your WBT forecast today, Tuesday, August 25th, sunny today with a high up to 86. Tonight, clear, 65. Tomorrow, sunshine in the morning and then chance of isolated thunderstorms tomorrow afternoon with a high 88. Right now, Gastonia, 62. Concord, 64. And the Queen City, 66 at WBT.
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9: The real conservative for U.S. Senate, Darlene Graham. 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
2: 722 on WBT. Congressman Ralph Norman, running for U.S. Senate today on Election Day, will join us at 735. Meanwhile, a story you may have been following yesterday. There was a confrontation between the owner of Manolo's Bakery over on the east side, Manolo Betancourt, and former Border Patrol commander Gregory Bovino. I think we remember this story from several months ago about what was going on with the ICE
1: operations
2: in Charlotte's Web. Now, so I got two pieces of audio here. This first one is from Border Hawk. .com. Border Hawk is a website BorderHawk.news. I'm sorry, it's BorderHawk.news, monitoring the situation. This is an immigration crime enforcement website that tracks operations like these. Bovino was back in town on Sunday. We know this because Manolo told the media that this happened. he had a picture of Bovino, excuse me, showing up on the in the parking lot of his bakery. And now, as of last night, Bovino has posted video of their altercation, of their meeting online. Here is some of that.
12: Hey, why not say hi to you, man?
13: Why not?
12: Oh, you're not welcome here in Chicago.
13: What's that?
12: You're not welcome here in Chicago.
13: Oh, you're not welcome in my country. Is this your, hey, is this your country?
12: Yeah, this is my country.
13: Really, it's my country.
12: I
13: swear to the So, I'll be welcome in my country anytime I want to, anywhere I want to.
12: Yeah, but this is a private parking lot.
13: Is it, you own it?
12: Yeah, this is my business.
13: Uh-huh. All right, hey, so you're Manolo.
12: Yes, I
13: am. Hey, you're the guy that shut it down, right, because you were hiring illegal aliens? Yeah. Is that correct?
12: No,
13: I'm just asking this guy, you know, easy question.
12: Pay equal taxes like you.
13: Uh-huh, so you're hiring illegal aliens. What's that? I'm just asking a question.
12: Yeah, no, I don't want to talk to you.
13: Oh, then don't.
12: No, I don't want to talk to you.
13: Then don't.
12: No.
13: Well, you are.
12: Yeah, well, I just came here. You're kind of famous.
13: No, not me.
12: Yeah.
14: It's a little famous.
12: Yeah, well, Anyway.
13: I'll pose here for you.
12: Okay.
13: There you go. How's this?
12: Thank you.
2: And the picture, you've seen it because it's been distributed by Manolo Betancourt. Now, the conversation went on for another several minutes. The video has been posted in full on the Border Hawk website. Last night at the Charlotte City Council meeting, Mr. Betancourt showed up for the public forum session that they have several times a month. Here's what he said there.
15: The next speaker is Manolo Betancourt.
16: Good evening, Mr. Mayor. Good evening, dear friends of our city council. I had a very nice speech 24 hours ago that I wrote for all of you, but everything changed 24 hours ago when Greg Bovino showed up at my parking lot at the bakery, and he's the person who brought sadness, darkness, and hate to our city this past November. And I'm the baker. I should be selling cakes and bread. I shouldn't be condemning this person to show up in our city. I'm here to ask you to be extraordinary people. Extraordinary people are the people who create a good change in our society. And ordinary people are the ones who live our daily lives. Our city is full of extraordinary people. I saw that this past November, when everybody showed up in my bakery, when everybody showed up in Central Avenue and brought love to us. But ICE is still in Charlotte. Every single day, they are taking people away from our streets. Our business going down. Our children are going back to school tomorrow. They are in trauma. They are sad. They are worried, and nobody is raising their voice. I've been baking for 29 years, and this is worse than COVID. This is worse than 2008 recession. We all can combine and create solutions. If we feel proud to bring big CEOs from another company, from another state, and we feel so proud that all 500 million Fortune company came to Charlotte, we should feel proud of that we take care of our small businesses and our minorities. So I'm here to invite you to create solutions. Thank you so much.
15: Thank you, Mr. Betancourt.
2: So that was Betancourt speaking at the city council meeting. He signed up to speak, and this is after what he and we played some of the audio. If you go to the borderhawk.news website, you can see the entire conversation. It is worth pointing out that in the minute or two after I ended our audio, because I wanted you to hear what both men had said, it is cordial, and they shook hands, but there's obvious, you know, disagreement in what they're talking about. But this is a pretty remarkable 48 hours here, as we're sort of reminded what happened last fall, and, you know, Bovino's back in town to shoot part of this this podcast that you heard, and then the city council meeting last night. So, and Betancourt was all over Charlotte media yesterday doing interviews, you know, basically telling people what had happened in that conversation that now we have the video of.
1: Well, and I know we have to get to news, but the event that we were at with the current mayor on Thursday, Manolo was there and actually spoke and asked a question of the mayor. I got to go up and chat with him after the event was over and, you know, give him a big Beth hug and talk to him about his life and what he's been going through. Now, he is an immigrant from Colombia. He is a U.S. citizen. And he had a lot of friends and family who were impacted by the earthquake that just happened in Colombia. And he's been sending resources to try to help family and friends who were impacted. And just to keep in mind, he not only has Manolo's Bakery, he also has the Change Baker Place and a nonprofit called By Immigrant Hands, which supports immigration and immigrant communities. And he's bringing two of his businesses, Artisan Gelato and Higher Grounds, to Eastland Yards. So he is a small business owner. He is an American citizen, and he has been someone who has tried to help a community of immigrants here in Charlotte.
14: And it's also interesting, Greg Bivino, now that he's retired from Customs, is moving here to Charlotte.
2: Well, and he was here just on Sunday shooting this extensive video for Border Hawk. So more to come on this. When we come back after the news, we will be joined by, if all things goes according to plan here, it's got a busy day, it being Election Day, candidate Ralph Norman, Congressman Ralph Norman, scheduled to be here in just a few minutes. First, we head back to the news center and Mark Garrison.
14: All smiles for the first day of school in Charlotte. Mecklenburg.
17: Good morning, everyone. We are so excited to be here. And on behalf of Charlotte Mecklenburg Schools Board of Education and our entire staff, we want to welcome everyone to the 2026-27 school year.
14: Superintendent Crystal Hill with reporters about an hour ago. She was full of sunshine about the first day. She would not, however, take questions about her recent suspension and the investigation of her performance. Tonight, the CMS School Board could vote to make that investigation of Hill public. City Council is reluctant to change the city curfew. Charlotte Police Chief Estella Patterson again pitching it last night to City Council. She'd like to have a 9 p.m. curfew for all kids 17 and under. Says it will help crack down on rowdy young troublemakers who take over the streets.
18: We are trying to reduce the number of teen takeover events where there is crime, where there is property damage, and where we have seen harm to the community.
14: But some on the council not sold on the chief's idea. And neither are some residents who spoke.
19: Let's be honest, this ordinance will have a disproportionate impact on Black and brown children.
14: Councilwoman Dimple Ashmera suggested a short-term test of the curfew might be a better plan.
20: If we can do a pilot to gather data, and then based on the data, it will tell us whether this is something that will work.
14: The curfew would have exceptions for approved activities, and Chief Patterson says cops would not just randomly pull young people who are out after nine.
18: We are not going to have a curfew police. We're not going to have our officers patrolling the streets of Charlotte looking for individuals and trying to determine their ages so that we can do a juvenile arrest or that we can take them into custody. That is not the intent. Again, we are trying to have a tool that when we have teen takeovers, we have these mass gatherings, we're able to address them effectively.
14: So City Council seems to be getting cold feet about the curfew. They took no action last night. More discussions to come. So where's Mr. Rogers when you need him?
21: Please won't you be my neighbor?
14: Well, things not going well with our northern neighbor, Canada. Today, they will hit the U.S. with big tariffs.
22: The U.S. slapped 50% tariffs on about $20 billion of Canadian goods from hockey sticks to wine after trade talks collapsed late Friday. Now, Canada is preparing retaliatory tariffs on U.S. goods. President Trump says, quote, Canada wants the benefits of being a state without being one. They have also charged our great farmers for many years massive amounts of tariffs. No more.
14: That's reporter Lauren Simonetti. All right, 7:32. Here's our good neighbor, Boomer Von Cannon.
5: You had Mr. Rogers cut there.
14: Yeah.
5: Now where's Larry Sprinkle when we really need him?
14: Boomer's in the Charlotte Eye, Ear, Nose, and Throat Traffic Center. Trust your senses to Santa. We got big old school buses out there rolling house traffic this morning.
5: A little more volume than what we've seen since, May? It's really picked up here. It sure has, Mark. We have a disabled vehicle now cleared 77 southbound near exit 11 Brookshire Boulevard. Also clearing on 85 northbound, north of exit 23 McAdenville. Have a collision to the north at Old Statesville Road at Hendrick Way, on IBM Drive at Balcombe Road, East Charlotte Pinch Road east of Holly Hill Road, and on Hickory Grove Road at Market Street. To the south, a collision, Johnston Road at Torrington Way. Boomer Vine Cannon, WBT Traffic.
14: 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Here's our sports neighbor.
0: Hello, neighbor. Hello, won't you be neighbor? My sports neighbor? Panthers will have their final practice of training camp tomorrow and invite their neighbors, the Houston Texans, to have a joint practice session ahead of the Friday preseason game with them. Newly signed tight end Darren Waller went through his first practice with Carolina yesterday. Running back Chuba Hubbard, wide receiver Xavier Leggett, and rookie quarterback Haynes King again will not play this week with injuries. Cleveland Browns name, former Clemson star Deshaun Watson, their starting quarterback to begin the regular season. Shedeur Sanders as the backup. Coach Todd Monken on making the controversial decision.
3: Took in the full body of work and ultimately felt like to start the season on the road, Deshaun gave us the best chance to move the ball and score points. I mean, that's really what it's about.
0: 49ers owner Jed York pleading no contest to misdemeanor charges involving prostitution after being arrested in Ohio. Tennessee Volunteers named Greensboro native true freshman Faison Brandon as their starting quarterback as they open their season versus Furman. Florida Gators will go with former Georgia Tech quarterback Aaron Filo as their starting quarterback. Baseball, Cubs 7, Diamondbacks nothing. Cal Raleigh 3 home runs for Seattle over the Phillies 9-2. Red Sox 4-2 over the Marlins, and the Rangers take over first in the American League West, beating the Chicago White Sox 11-2. Jim Zoki, WBT Sports.
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23: Upper 80s still today, sunshine around with a clear morning. Actually comfortable, too, as the humidity does stay down. Tonight will be a little bit milder, upper 60s. There go the temps, not only tomorrow morning, but also tomorrow afternoon. Sunshine, 90 degrees, and then we'll stay around 90, maybe upper 80s on Thursday with a few showers and thunderstorms scattered around. I'm meteorologist Ray Stajic from the Weather Channel, Charlotte's FM News Talk, 107.9 WBT.
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2: 7:36 on 107.9 WBT. 36 minutes into the election day for South Carolinians. Polls opened at 7 a.m., and so let's go to the WBT hotline and welcome one of the candidates today. He, of course, longtime congressman from South Carolina, Ralph Norman, joins us on what I am sure is a very, very busy day. Congressman, thank you so much for joining us for a few minutes.
28: Glad to be with you, Bo.
2: Well, tell me, I first want to roll back Friday night. I got to keep it all together here. Friday night, of course, President Trump came to South Carolina on behalf of Darlene Graham. Did you watch the speech? What did you think about what he said in regards to your opponent on Friday night?
28: Well, he was, he was gracious with her and, praised her. And, I would have loved to have had his support, didn't get it, but South Carolinians are going to elect the next senator, so he's real active with it, and Trump always does a good job. He always attracts a big crowd, but we're going to win this race, I think, and I think people are going to the polls, and I know our early voting is good, so we'll see how it turns out.
1: talk to us a little bit about, we haven't spoken to you since the debate last week. How were you feeling coming off of that debate stage, especially after Darlene Graham's answer about her lack of knowledge about foreign policy? Where was your head once the two of you walked off the stage? And did you have a conversation with each other about it?
28: You know, it surprised me, Beth. You would think that she would have a question that is top front center stage of every American, national security, and I don't know. It was kind of a head scratcher on that. I'm sure she wishes she could take it back, but it just goes to show you, you know, you can't have training on the job on this important seat, one of two in South Carolina, and the issues we're going to be facing. And you can't stumble on that. And, you know, I asked her for more debates, and that was really the only one she had agreed to. And she made some comment that she'd rather be with her constituents than with Ralph Norman, which I get that. But, no, she's I think we take that back. But it just shows you the difference between the two of us. I've got a track record as conservatism. She's got Main Street, Washington elites. You know, that's who's funding her campaign. It's just a different group that are backing me versus her.
2: You have been in many election battles in your career. You've been doing this for a long time. You've never been in one quite like this. What has the last couple of weeks been like? I mean, you know how to navigate the usual type of campaign, but this is there's no real playbook for this.
28: You know, it really isn't. It's a short runway, short time frame, but, you know, it's all the same. I've been all over the state. We have seen people. We have answered questions. I've been to every, unlike Darlene, I mean, I've just been to every debate. I've been to every forum that we could get answer questions and get our message out. And that's what I owe it to the people of South Carolina. And I think that's why it's going to win, that we will win. It is a little unusual to have to, you battle your opponent. You battle, the supporters. And I say battle, you just go up against them. But I've never had to battle the White House as much as I have, which, again, I support the president, have the highest rating, and will continue to, because he's putting the country in a good position compared to what he inherited. But it's been hectic, frantic, but I've enjoyed it.
1: Have you been surprised by the amount of money that has already come into the state for this political race? I mean, I think, what was it, that Darlene Graham just got about $800,000 from a political action committee kind of in the final hour of this campaign process. Has that surprised you, the amount of funding that has gone into this very short campaign period?
28: What surprised me, Beth, are the PACs that are supporting, you know, my opponent, have been Democrat PACs that support Democrat candidates. She hadn't put any money in this race. The last figure I heard was $90,000. I put all of my entire money that has come in has come from either South Carolinians or my pocketbook, my bank account. And that's how it ought to be. But there's a real interest that the Democrats have in elected Darlene, which is a little bit of a surprise, but they want the weakest candidate so that they can elevate Ms. Andrews to the Senate. And we can't take that risk. But it's very concerning, because I've been outspent 5-1. And it's still piling on. The $800,000 last night was, again, a shock that I didn't expect. But look, money's not going to win this race. South Carolinians are going to win this race. Money's not going to sway it either way, because people know me. They know my record, and I've got a solid record that they can count on. They know what they get with Ralph Norman.
2: Congressman Ralph Norman is with us right now on 107.9 WBT. Good morning, BT, with Bo Thompson and Beth Troutman. Congressman, last time around you had to be in the top two. Now you've got a race where it's a down to two, and we know that turnout is really going to be a story today. In a race like this that's extended this far, what is your expectation about turnout? What are you hoping today, and are you a little fearful of how few people may turn out for this, not because of you or Darlene Graham, because they're distracted and they've lost track of where all these elections are going?
28: Well, I think it is always a question, but I know early turnout has been good in the areas that we need it both. So I'm excited about that. But you know, we'll know tonight. I think our voters are the ones that support me are excited, and they're, I've seen more electricity for me in the last couple of days than I've seen in a long time in the races I've been in. But I think they're going to come out. I really do.
1: Are you going poll place to poll place, and have you already started going out to shake hands? And are you seeing a lot of voters out and about?
28: You're cutting in and out, Beth. I can't hear you.
1: Are you seeing a lot of voters? If you're heading to all of the polling places, are you seeing a lot of voters as you're out and about shaking hands?
28: I still can't. Cutting in and out. Can't hear you.
2: Let me see if I can ask the same question. She says, are you seeing many voters out at the polls? Are you seeing a lot of people where the people are voting? It didn't work for me either.
1: Yeah, I think,
0: you want me to try?
1: Yeah, I think we've lost him.
2: Are you there?
1: And he's probably traveling from place to place because this is election day, and he's probably trying to get to as many polling places as possible. I mean, I've told you that in moments when I have gone to vote, that actually having a conversation with a candidate before walking into a polling place actually did change my mind because I met someone and listened to their... The conversation, asked questions, they answered questions honestly, and changed my mind and changed my vote as I was at polling places. So I will always be a person who will stop when folks are standing outside. I know that a lot of people are like, don't talk to me, and they walk by and they don't want to grab any of the literature out of their hands. I will always stop and engage those people in conversations because it could inform someone. And it could inform a vote. I think that's one of the coolest things that candidates can do is try to get out and about and meet the voters right before they go in to pull that lever or to press the button or to mark it the little circle with a pencil, however it, you know, happens at your own polling place. I think those moments are really, really important. So I'm imagining that he's probably losing service. He's probably in like the rural parts of South Carolina trying to get to different polling places.
2: All right, we treaded water for just a minute there. We do have him back on. Congressman Norman, can you hear us now?
28: I can, loud and clear.
1: Hello!
2: Okay, so here's the question that Beth wanted to ask you.
1: I was just asking if I would imagine that you're in the car going from polling place to polling place. Have you been out and about, and are you seeing a good turnout so far?
28: Yes, we are. York County has been high. You know, the upstate in Greenville was good for me. It's been high. And the areas that we did well in, the voters are turning out. And I think it was, if you look on the percentages, they were up 10-15%, which is, for a special election, it means people are dialed in and people are going to the polls. So we'll see how the numbers end up. And I will be going to the different polling sections just to see how they are and to see what the if people are getting out. We got an active calling campaign, so I think we're doing everything we know to do to get them out.
2: Well, look, this is going to be close. It looks like it will be. I know you're hoping to win tonight. You're expecting that you win tonight. If you don't win tonight, is the plan to talk to Darlene Graham and, you know, put your support behind her into the general election? Do you plan on talking to her tonight?
28: Oh, yeah, absolutely. And I would be 100% behind Darlene Graham. Our fight is not with Republicans. It's with the socialist Democrats that are tearing this country up. So I would fully support her, and I think she would do the same. And, you know, she's been through a tough time. Had her brother die who she was close with, and I respect that. But I would fully support Darlene to win the Senate seat.
2: All right, well, final question for you here. What's your plan for today, tonight? Where are you going to be tonight? How are you going to watch the results?
28: I'll be at the Magnolia Room. We'll come right after we open at 7 o'clock. It's in Rock Hill. And we'll have most of the news media will be there. But we'll come when it gets closer to announcing our family will be there when they announce the results or when they have something to go on. So looking forward to a good night and... excited about the chance to serve in the United States Senate.
1: Well, good luck today. I know it's going to be a long day and you have a lot ahead of you, but thanks for spending time with us.
28: Well, my pleasure. Thank you all.
2: All right. That's Congressman Ralph Norman. He's been available to us whenever we asked. And, and look, if Darlene Graham would like to call the show today, 704-570-1079, happy to talk to her as well as we have been throughout this process. What a whirlwind of a summer it's been.
1: I know. You know, one of the things they don't tell you is that the watch parties when you start losing, this was my experience, guys, because like Bo will tell you, I was a loser. I was in
2: my book, Beth.
1: I was at the watch party, and as I started losing, everyone left. There's just people leave. So my concession speech was legitimately just to my mom and dad. And I was like, Mom, Dad, thanks for your support.
2: I forgot to ask him if he's going to call the Waniac tonight if he wins.
1: I bet he will.
2: Yeah.
1: My dad's headed to the polls. He texted me. He said he's going to let us know about voter turnout in his area.
2: Well, he knows the number, too. I know this well, 704-570-1079. The text line, by the way, driven by Keffer Chrysler Dodge Jeep Ram, the family store. 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
5: Hey, thank you, Bo and Beth. In Gaston County, collision on I-85 headed northbound as you approach exit 22, Cramerton, and delays begin at exit 19, Ozark Avenue. Have an incident in west to Mecklenburg on 485, the southbound outer loop, at exit 10, I-85. Now, also to the south on Johnson Road at Torrington Way and East Charlotte on Hickory Grove Road at Market Street. Bump up reported Pinch Road at Holly Hill Road and to the north on Statesfield Road at Hendrick Way, Brevard Street at 24th Street. Boomer Von Cannon, WBT Traffic.
4: All right, of course, we had some big old storms rolling through here Friday into Saturday. And for us at our house, our power actually was out for almost 24 hours. And on top of that, you drive through our neighborhood. We were fortunate to not have any large tree land on our roof, but some folks have, and there's some big branches out there, damage being done. And you want to get that checked out. 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The phone number to know, because when you call, answered by a human being right here in Charlotte, not some call center, fully locally staffed and operated here. 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When you call them, they'll come out. 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
5: Your WBT forecast today, Tuesday, August 25th. Sunshine this morning and throughout the afternoon. Today's high, 86. Tonight, clear. The overnight, 65. Tomorrow, we'll begin the day with sunshine. Some isolated thunderstorms by afternoon. Tomorrow's high, 88. Right now, Gastonia, 62. Kannapolis, 64. And the Queen City, 69 at WBT.
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2: I never saw the first movie, so I can't say that I'm excited about the new one.
1: You just broke my heart. 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Yeah. 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
1: Oh, I do watch the Family Ties channel on Pluto. Okay, folks, we're talking about the movie How to Lose a Guy in 10 Days. The Matthew McConaughey, Kate Hudson rom-com.
2: How about Eddie and the Cruisers, huh? Okay, sorry.
1: It was a movie that, was a huge, huge hit back in the day. Matthew McConaughey was actually recently doing a an interview where he said that it is the gift that keeps on giving because he continues to make tons of money off of the showing of this film. My guess is the majority of it's from Pluto because I promise you it's on like every single day. But also has one of the greatest eating scenes in the history of films.
2: So wait a minute, Bernie... Have you ever seen this movie?
15: I feel like I've seen bits and pieces because of my sisters. They've probably seen this movie 100 times.
2: Steve, you're nodding because you've seen it like Bernie or like you've seen the whole thing?
16: Oh, I've seen it like Beth has seen it.
2: Okay. I should have known that.
1: Sir Steven, I'm so proud of you.
2: Now, again, the name of the movie is How to
1: Lose a Guy in 10 Days. Okay. Matthew McConaughey and Kate Hudson. And the reason we're talking about it this morning, because Paramount now finally has said that they are in the works for making a sequel, How to Lose a Guy in 10 Days. I'm wondering is it going to be called How to Lose a Guy in 11 Days? But Kate Hudson is...
2: Or How to Lose a Girl.
1: Or How to Lose a Girl in 10 Days. It is slated to be produced by Kate Hudson. She has signed on as one of the producers. There's no word yet about whether or not she will reprise her role and whether or not Matthew McConaughey will also join her on screen. But the film is set to actually take place now.
2: I'm all about Matthew McConaughey and Kate Hudson. Like, I like both of them. I'd watch it. I just never, that one passed me by. Don't know why.
1: Really? I'm so surprised you didn't. It came out in 2003. I'm surprised you never had to watch it on like a date night with your wife or
2: we saw a lot of movies. We just never saw that one. I don't know if she's seen it. I have to ask her, but I've certainly heard of it. But when I, like when I just told you before we were coming back after talking to the congressman, and your face looked like I'd seen a ghost.
1: Well, it's kind
2: Mojave ghost.
1: It kind of It kind of broke my heart that you've never seen the film all the way through. I mean, it's not like it's Oscar-worthy film. It's just kind of one of those classic early 2000 rom-coms that is watchable and quotable and kind of cute and has great eating scenes. There's a really cringy scene kind of at the end when they're at a diamond, I don't know, it's a convention, whatever it is. It's like a diamond event. And they get up and do they sing You're So Vain together, but they're like mad at each other. Mm-hmm. That part's kind of cringy, but the rest of it's really cute.
2: Well, I mean, maybe we'll have to do like you did with Bernie that time when we said he had to watch Twins. Ha! Remember that?
3: Oh, yeah.
1: Would you like me to introduce you guys to some rom-coms and some really great films?
2: Oh, I will watch that movie if I can pick one for you to watch.
1: I bet any film you picked, I probably saw it.
2: But see, if I'm choosing one that I think you haven't seen, then that might change it a little bit.
1: Oh, what would you pick? What would be first on your list?
2: I don't know. I have to think about that. Does it immediately come to my mind? Because most things we like the same movies for the most part.
1: Which is why I was sad.
2: For the most part.
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14: Busy Tuesday. It's Election Day in South Carolina and the first day of school here in Charlotte-Mecklenburg. Good morning. Just before 8, I'm Mark Harrison. We'll start with CMS. While the kids focus on books and teachers, Superintendent Crystal Hill still facing questions about why she was suspended for 2 months. She wouldn't talk about that this morning, but she was all smiles for the camera.
19: The 2026-27 school year will bring new opportunities to learn, lead, discover, and achieve. Together, we will continue creating safe, engaging, and inspiring environments where every student can thrive.
14: All right, so much for that, but taxpayers would like to know what problem outside investigators found with Hill. That's what the school board says, and that she has to improve. But we don't know anything else. Tonight, however, school board will consider a motion to make the Hill report public.
19: I think we have a responsibility to report out to the public on what our process was, how we took that process, why it took so long.
14: School board member Charlita Hatch, who says the report should be made public. CMS also issuing a statement saying they are aware that Drew Owens is out of jail. And who is he? Well, we've told you about him. Owens arrested last year, threatened to shoot up 5 schools in Charlotte-Mecklenburg. CMS says he is not supposed to be on their property and that cops know about the situation. Owens was released after his bond was reduced. Now, coming up, we'll talk about the primary in South Carolina. It is 8 o'clock. Time to check into the Charlotte Eye, Ear, Nose, and Throat Traffic Center. Trust your senses to Santa. How do we look out there, Boomer?
5: Hey, Mark, in West Mecklenburg, not far from the airport, we have a collision on I-485 outer loop. It's headed southbound at exit 10, I-85 on the outer loop. Then on 85 northbound at exit 22, Cramerton, a collision here is holding up traffic on 85 northbound. Delays go back to exit 19, Ozark Avenue. Have a collision to the north, Old Statesville Road at Hendrick Way. Also Brevard Street at 24th Street. To the south, McKee Road at Weddington Road, Johnston Road at Torrington Way, and to the west on Batesford Road at I-85. Boomer Vine Cannon, WBT Traffic.
14: WBT News Time, 8:01, South Carolina Republicans with an unusual choice today for U.S. Senate. Do they want Lindsey Graham's sister or Congressman Ralph Norman? Darlene Graham running after her brother died suddenly last month. She's never run for anything. She stumbled in a recent debate but says vote for her because she's like her brother.
20: I'm not going to go up there for power, for money, or any of that. I'm going up there because I have a true servant's heart like Lindsey did.
14: Graham endorsed by President Trump, but her opponent Ralph Norman says Democrats want Darlene Graham to win because they think she'll be easier to beat in November.
21: Attacks that are supporting, my opponent have been Democrat PACs that support Democrat candidates. She hadn't put any money in this race. There's a real interest that the Democrats have in elected Darlene. They want the weakest candidate so that they can elevate Ms. Andrews to the Senate, and we can't take that risk.
14: He's talking about Annie Andrews, the Democrat that will take on today's winner in November. Polls open till 7 tonight in South Carolina. Here in Charlotte, cops have identified the man shot and killed early Saturday morning in the parking lot of a popular bar on Montford Drive. He's 57-year-old Galal Abadi, shot dead outside Braswell's Pub. So far, nobody has been charged. Police know who did the shooting. Some radio traffic seems to indicate might have been self-defense.
0: Two parties involved. The suspect is detained. The victim is on the ground. He also had a firearm.
14: Victim also had a firearm, he said. Social media accounts indicate Adadi and the man who shot him may have gotten into an argument in the pub and then took it outside. City Council reluctant to change the city's curfew. Charlotte Police Chief Estella Patterson again pitching council last night to approve a 9 p.m. curfew for kids 17 and under, but council took no action, suggested that they might consider a pilot program to test it out for a short period to see how it works, but more discussions to come. Don't do business with Iran. That is the message from the U.S. government. Countries that are involved with Iran will face economic punishment from Washington.
3: Treasury Secretary Scott Bessent launched Operation Economic Outcast, warning of strong sanctions against nations doing business with Iran.
22: It is now a time for world leaders to make a decision between prosperity and isolation.
3: Bessent says a process of level setting is underway to let countries know what is expected of them.
22: It is no longer acceptable to operate in the gray spaces of this conflict.
3: Iran's currency hit a record

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3: Yep, we got one more practice to close out training camp. It'll be with the Houston Texans. Then one more preseason game to go Friday night with, you guessed it, the Houston Texans. Running back Chuba Hubbard, wide receiver Xavier Leggett, rookie quarterback Haynes King will again not play this week with injuries. Chuba is dealing with a hamstring injury right now.
4: I think the coaches are just, and obviously the training staff are just trying to take care of me. Obviously last year I kind of came back a little early and it kind of lingered on for a little bit. So I think it's just them kind of protecting me from myself a little bit. I would have been out the next day if I could have, but I feel good. I feel healthy.
3: Newly signed tight end Darren Waller went through his first practice with the team yesterday. Cleveland Browns going with former Clemson star Deshaun Watson as their starting quarterback to begin the regular season. Shedeur Sanders as the backup quarterback. San Francisco 49ers owner Jed York pleading no contest to misdemeanor charges involving prostitution after being arrested in Ohio. College football and the Tennessee Volunteers named true freshman out of Greensboro Faison Brandon as their starting quarterback. Florida Gators will go with former Georgia Tech quarterback Aaron Filo as their starter. Baseball, Cubs 7-0 over the Diamondbacks. Cal Raleigh 3 home runs for Seattle or Philadelphia 9-2. Red Sox 4, Marlins 2, and the Rangers in first place in the American League West beat the Chicago White Sox 11-2. Jim Zoki, WBT Sports.
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8: Are you not entertained? Are you not entertained?
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7: This is Good Morning BT with Bo Thompson and Beth Troutman.
9: Get it? Yeah. Mm. What do you think?
10: About the food or you?
9: Both.
10: This is delicious.
9: Mm-hmm.
10: And I'm still deciding.
9: Anything I can do to help?
10: Yeah, you can answer some questions for me, actually.
9: Some sounds a little too indefinite. I'll give you three.
10: What do you do for a living?
9: I'm in advertising. I work mostly with alcoholic beverage and athletic equipment companies, and I'm trying to break into the jewelry market right now.
10: Hmm. Saving the world one keg party at a time?
9: Yeah, something like that.
1: I take it back. I have seen the eating scene from that movie.
11: That's such a good eating scene. They're eating crab.
9: Have I seen your work?
10: I work at Composure.
9: Fastest growing women's fashion magazine in the country.
1: Sounds like a great movie. I'm going to have to check it out this weekend.
11: Kate Hudson, Matthew McConaughey. She plays Andy Anderson. He's Benjamin Barry.
10: All right.
11: Very alliterative names.
1: So there's a sequel to this movie coming out. And Beth, right before the news, was flabbergasted. I don't know if I've ever used that word on the air. Flabbergasted that I had never seen this movie.
11: Have

0: You seen this movie, Jim? How to Lose a Guy in 10 Days?
1: Maybe. Not remember. Goodness.
0: Sir Stephen is the only...
1: I got TV and not in the theater.
0: The only guy who's seen it.
2: Yeah, that's... In the theater, I definitely haven't seen it.
1: I've seen parts of hundreds of movies on airplanes. So I just got done with the Hail Mary project. Three separate Panther flights. I finally got done with the Hail Mary project.
0: Oh, it's such a great movie.
1: Really?
0: Oh, you didn't like it? Oh, I loved
1: it. It was okay. I didn't dislike it.
0: I thought it was perfect. Never in a million years did I think I would fall in love with a rock.
1: That's the thing. It was just like a lot of talking just between him and the rock. Anyways, Rocky.
2: So
0: and not the rock. Not the rock as in Dwayne the Rock.
1: No, Rocky.
0: Johnson.
2: Or Little. The Rock, the movie that had Nick Cage and Ed Harris and Sean Connery.
0: Sean Connery. Yeah. I was trying to think. I was like 007 guy.
2: That was a great movie.
0: Yeah, that was a great movie.
2: Well, that's one of the ones, if I see it on TV, I'll stop and stick with it.
0: I'm that way with The Hunt for Red October and Shawshank Redemption.
2: Crimson Tide.
3: Can I just say my favorite thing is sitting over here and you guys trying to figure out who's in what movie and you just go around the room and Steve is back here yelling the name that you're looking for.
4: Sean Connery.
3: He's yelling it.
1: Sean O'Connell.
3: And then 5 seconds later, oh yeah, that's the one.
0: Oh yeah, Sean Connery.
1: Steve's like walked out of the room and gone home like, I told them.
2: Well, Beth said before the top of the hour, what's a movie that, she says that I should see that movie, the Kate Hudson, I keep forgetting the name.
0: How to Lose a Guy in 10 Days.
2: Yeah. That one. She says that I need to see that one. And she said, what's a movie that you think I need to see? That I think you need to see. And I thought about it. You asked me to tell you right then and there, and I couldn't think of it. But I have thought of one. And I'm not saying this because it's the greatest movie. It's just one of those movies that I saw at a certain time in my life. And then every time it comes on cable, I have to stay with it. So not a great movie, but one that you should see.
0: I love it. Like, not a great movie but I need you to watch.
3: Cars.
2: I like it, but it's one of those movies people are going to say, you don't like that? That's not that great a movie.
0: The Little Mermaid.
2: No. Have seen that one multiple times.
0: Aladdin. No.
2: Have seen that one too.
0: Yeah, yeah.
2: Have you ever seen Blue Chips?
0: Basketball movie?
2: Mm-hmm.
0: Yeah.
2: You have?
0: Shaquille O'Neal, right?
2: Oh, man. See, I thought you wouldn't have gone near that.
1: Why did you assume because she's a girl, but she didn't watch it?
3: You've seen Kazam, Beth.
2: Because she watches How to Lose a Guy in 10 Days.
0: Hey, I have eclectic tastes. I will watch. I've seen every superhero movie. I've seen all the Star Wars movies.
1: Have you seen the basketball movie One-on-One with Robbie Benson?
0: Yes! Have you seen?
1: You can shove your scholarship with a red hot poker.
0: Speaking of Robbie Benson, have you seen Ice Castles?
2: We played the theme in middle school band to Ice Castles, but I've never seen the movie.
0: It's so good. Don't let this.
1: Have you were in middle school band? Would you play the recorder?
2: No.
0: You played the clarinet.
2: Did you play the recorder?
0: Did you play the clarinet?
3: Well, let's try to guess.
2: No.
0: The flute?
2: What does that even mean?
3: Would you play the recorder?
0: The piccolo.
3: Were you woodwinds?
2: By the way, we all played the recorder. It was the gateway to the band, Jim. Know.
1: Were you like first chair recorder?
2: I was first chair. First chair, and I played what? What do you think I played?
3: Brass or woodwinds?
2: Not the clarinet.
1: Tuba.
2: No?
0: Flute.
2: No? The flute.
3: Trumpet.
5: Oboe.
1: Jazz guitar.
5: Oboe.
3: Oboe, Steve says.
1: Woodblocks.
0: I think you played the saxophone.
2: Triangle. You are exactly right.
3: I played the sax.
1: We should get you and Eugene Robinson together. Eugene used to bring a saxophone on road trips sometimes.
0: I could bring my bassoon and we could have a woodwinds party.
2: And they had the day.
0: Although I guess...
2: Ooh. Oh, yeah. See,
3: that's got some saxophone in it.
2: No, I was not good enough to play this. No,
1: probably
2: no,
1: why he's playing
2: no,
1: it.
2: No.
3: Well, maybe.
2: Kick it
1: or
2: in right
1: you
2: there.
1: Play it?
0: I kind of want to watch you play. I feel like you're kind of like Bill Clinton-esque. Like you'd put on the sunglasses and stand, you know, with that necklace that holds your...
1: The neck brace, the neck thing.
2: I had it.
3: It's called neck wrap, Beth.
0: A neck wrap, thank you.
2: The alto saxophone is what I played in middle school and for like the first half of... I played it in fifth and sixth grade. And then when I got to middle school, I stopped playing because they... When you were first chair, you had the opportunity to play what they called the color instruments. So you could go to the tenor sax, which is what all the people... And the tenor sax was in a different key, and I didn't like it anymore.
0: See, that's how I ended up with the bassoon. I was first chair clarinet for a bit, and then played... They didn't have a bassoon player, so they were like, would you try? And I was like, sure. I didn't even know what I was saying yes to.
2: When you were first chair, did they allow you to, like when the prospective band students came to class, all the first chairs would be able to stand up and demonstrate their instrument? I did that. You know what I played?
0: I just hated when we had to go play one by one by one and play solos.
2: A lot of pressure.
0: So much pressure. What'd you do, Bo? What'd you play?
2: This is what I stood up
0: and played. Hot cross buns? Oh, my gosh.
2: I thought I was so cool.
0: I bet you did. Did you ask a girl out right after?
2: No. Here's the following week. No, I'm just kidding. But it was right when this song was a hit. Like when Beverly Hills Cop was, so what, 85, 86? And they're all demonstrating, like, you know, playing Mary Had a Little Lamb. Can you imagine? I stand up and I go, okay, here's how it's done. I go, yeah.
0: That's impressive, actually. That takes confidence.
1: And then Bo looked at us and said, they're not ready for this yet.
0: But your kids are going to love it.
2: Your kids are going to love it. Then I got in the seventh grade and I lost the fire.
0: So were you not in the marching
2: band?
0: I
2: lost the fire.
1: It was just too painful to go on.
2: I was not in the marching band, no.
0: I was in the marching band.
2: I'm picturing me in the marching band.
0: I think you'd be great in the marching band with your little clarinet.
5: I guess you guys aren't ready for that yet. But your kids are going to love it.
2: That's right. Ready, march. Anyway, so how did I even get on that? I don't know.
0: So
6: how did we start this?
1: It's like he's arguing with himself. Oh, nope, lost it again.
6: We just have to listen back.
2: How did we go from blue chips to
0: what you played in the band?
2: Oh, Ice Castles.
0: Ice Castles.
2: Yes.
1: We were all here. We should remember this.
0: Now you need to find the theme for Ice Castles. It was the greatest. That movie haunted me forever because she was just doing tricks and she got a concussion and went blind.
6: I know.
0: No tricks on her ice skates.
1: Okay. For those who haven't seen the movie.
2: Yes. All right, from the Charlotte Eye, Ear, Nose, and Throat Traffic Center, trust your senses to Senta. Here's Boomer Von Cannon.
7: Come on, please give Bo a saxophone.
2: That's right.
7: Come on, man.
0: Right?
2: You know what happens when I get a saxophone, Boomer?
7: What's that?
2: I kick it in to a little Beverly Hills Cop.
7: There you go. Okay, just wait.
1: You're just supposed to know. You know what happens. Now what? I don't know.
7: Like this?
1: I thought you knew.
2: I'm so glad I grew up in the 80s.
7: You belong in the city, dude.
2: That's right. All right.
0: Well. We're getting so many movie recommendations right now, Bo. It's insane.
2: With good saxophone parts?
0: with good saxophone.
2: Hey, Boomer.
7: Yes, sir. Okay, let's do this thing. Hey, 85 northbound collision at exit 22 Cramerton. Delays stretch back to exit 19 Ozark Avenue. Also in West Mecklenburg, the outer loop of 485 headed southbound at I-85 exit 10. Have a bump up in North Charlotte, Old Statesville Road at Hendrick Way, to the east on Hickory Grove Road at Market Street, and Pinch Road just east of Holly Hill Road in South Charlotte. Collision Providence Road headed inbound northbound at Beverly Crest. Delays go back to Highway 51. McKee Road at Weddington Road. Johnston Road at Torrington Way, and incident in West Charlotte now beginning to clear on Bates Ford Road right before I-85. Boomer Von Cannon, WBT Traffic.
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7: Your WBT forecast today, Tuesday, August 25th. Sunny today with a high at 86. Tonight clear, the overnight 65. Tomorrow, some sunshine, but then isolated thunderstorms late in the day with a high 88. Lancaster 68, Kannapolis 66, and the Queen City 68 at WBT.
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16: Ladies and gentlemen, and especially the ladies, put your hands together for the one, the only, my man, Mr. Duke Silva.
17: A mighty fine holiday evening to you all. It might be cold outside, but it's about to get warm all up in my jazz.
2: Here it comes. Yeah.
0: Y'all are gonna hate this story. I'm going to tell it to you anyway. I don't know if you guys know this, but I was in an a cappella group whenever I was in college.
2: Any saxes in a cappella group?
0: So we sang this song, and there was a girl named Tiffany who did the sax
2: solo. Who was the sax?
0: She came out to it.
2: Wait, hold on. Let me turn the music down. Do that again.
0: That was the saxophone.
3: It sounds more like a trumpet to me.
1: Yeah, it does sound
3: that's like a great trumpet.
2: It sounds
3: though.
2: Like a kazoo.
3: It's a perfect trumpet.
0: Yeah. This is my lips.
2: Oh, yes. The mighty saxophone.
0: I'm so sad that I just did that for you.
1: Oh, like the sexy phone.
15: I said that last segment.
2: Did you really?
15: Yes, I did. I got to laugh at everybody.
3: I just need Jim to deliver the jokes. I'll start writing them.
1: Did anyone acknowledge the
3: I'll
1: joke?
3: I'll be your ghostwriter.
15: No one acknowledged it.
2: Yeah, all of Jim's jokes, Bernie writes them.
1: All these years.
3: I'm your ghostwriter.
0: This is my new favorite segment because all of y'all
1: self.
0: Are like talking about something like a joke that didn't hit right. I wasn't even listening. I was over here just doing my own lip sax.
1: lip sax.
3: There you go.
1: Yeah. Sounds wrong.
3: Oh, God.
0: This is the Ice Castles theme.
2: Okay, we played this theme. And
1: okay, old lip sack.
2: I don't remember this.
0: I'm so sad. I know all these lyrics.
2: If you're going to school today, let this be your inspiration.
0: This movie really hit me hard, Ice Castles.
1: Got all up in your feels?
0: Got me up in my feels.
2: Forgot how much this wails.
1: Wails?
2: Really wails, Cassandra. Oh, my goodness. It is the first day of school. And actually, earlier today at the bus stop, really, really early, this is what the superintendent always does, speaks to reporters before all the buses pull out. Crystal Hill, who is newly back in charge.
18: The team has been working extremely hard to make sure that our schools and our grounds are ready to go. The operations team has worked on landscaping, all of the maintenance needs to happen in our buildings, and making sure that our transportation systems were ready, and we are so excited. We'd like to thank them for all of their hard work. We'd like to thank all of our educators, almost 18,000 of them, for everything that they've done to prepare us. So, parents, we want to tell you, please, please, please make sure that you have downloaded the Infinite Campus app. The Infinite Campus app is really important. It's our student information system, and that's how you will know everything you need to know about what your child is doing in school. We also want to remind parents, if you have any last-minute questions, don't hesitate to visit our website at www.cmsk12.org/back-to-school.
2: /back-to-school. I cut off the end of that. So. Sorry about that.
3: I was so inspired.
0: Going back to films, I do.
2: That's like back to the music talk.
0: Well,
1: that was like Mark from the back of the classroom.
3: Beth was so bored with that. She was like, all right, let's go back to music.
0: Well, I have to because one Senator Tom Tillis just texted in to let us know that he also has not seen How to Lose a Guy in 10 Days, but he said he will watch it if I watch Idiocracy, which, Senator, I have to say, I have seen Idiocracy, I've seen it multiple times.
1: But have you seen the movie?
0: It's a I work in Idiocracy.
3: He could write a script for How to Lose an Election.
15: Oh, God.
0: Oh, no, he won his.
3: He wouldn't have won if he'd run again, I don't think.
2: Well, I thought he was going to call and tell us that he played the saxophone. That would have been perfect.
0: Oh, I feel like he probably played the trumpet or the tuba. Or no, the trombone, probably.
3: Or the piccolo.
0: No.
2: And then there's me. She thought I played the flute.
0: I thought he might have played the flute.
1: Jazz flute.
2: Jazz flute. Yes, the power
19: sounds
2: flute.
19: Sounds like questioning your manhood to me.
2: Oh, 628 on 107.9 WBT. Guess what's coming up? Dirty Restaurant Tuesday for the first day of school. And right now we head back to the news center and Mark Garrison.
3: Thanks, sir. Greg Bovino is back in Charlotte. Might be a familiar name. He once ran the Border Patrol. Last year he ran the operation here in Charlotte that rounded up illegal immigrants. Over the weekend he visited a shopping center on Central Avenue, he says, to point out shops that hire illegals.
20: but he was confronted by Manolo Betancourt, who owns Manolo's Bakery. He told Bovino to leave the property, that he's not welcome in Charlotte.
21: You're not welcome here in Charlotte.
22: Oh, you're not welcome in my country. Is this your... Hey, is this your country?
21: Yeah, this is my country.
22: Really, it's my country.
21: I just want to say.
22: So, I'll be welcome in my country anytime I want to, anywhere I want to.
21: Yeah, but this is a private parking
22: lot. Right, hey, so you're Manolo.
21: Yes, I am.
22: Hey, you're the guy that shut it down, right, because you were hiring illegal aliens? Is that correct?
21: No,
22: I'm just asking. This guy, you know, easy question.
21: Yeah, no, I don't want to talk to you.
22: Well, then don't.
20: He didn't want to talk to him, he said. Bovino was filming some kind of podcast, apparently now lives in Charlotte. He was removed from his high-profile position with Border Patrol, so he retired earlier this year. Well, as Bo and Beth were talking, first day of school in Charlotte, and this year some new tech for parents. If your kid rides a bus, this is interesting. There's an app that will allow you to track exactly where the bus is at any given moment.
23: That's what the parents are going to be able to see. They're going to be able to see exactly where that bus is at all times. Parents are able to see their child in real time. It's almost like a rideshare, like Uber information when it comes to the time. CMS parent Chelsea Sanders says she's been excited.
24: I'm really excited about Alpha Porter. Just knowing that I don't have to run to the bus stop and sit for 15 to 20 minutes wondering when the bus is coming. I track it from my home and then I give myself enough time to get to the bus stop. So I'm really excited about the new tool.
20: So, a new app for the new school year, reporter Darian Henderson with Channel 3. Charlotte City Council heard speaker after speaker last night giving their 2 cents worth on the proposal of putting toll lanes on I-77 south to the South Carolina line. Some urging council not to cave in to pressure from the state.
25: The burdens that toll roads place on working families has not changed. What appears to have changed is the pressure on local government to revisit decisions they already reached.
20: The city council has already killed the toll project, but now the state is demanding the city change its mind or pay millions in penalties. And there is support for the project.
26: If a change is not made, then this will eventually come off the state list of plans for projects. Once that happens, it could be a decade or more before we can go forward with this project, however it looks.
20: Council took no action last night, and they've only got a few weeks left to either go along with the toll lanes or the $60 million fine will kick in. Things are still tense between the U.S. and Canada. The two countries keep adding tariffs on each other.
27: President Trump threatening Canadian leaders to fall in line as he threatens to impose new 50% tariffs on car parts, cars, and steel. On top of the steep tariffs he's already imposed on furniture, textiles, building supplies, and alcohol. Canada responding, vowing to impose a dollar-for-dollar tariff on their own. The president brushing that off, writing on social media, "We don't need Canada, they need us."
20: As reporter Rachel Scott. It's 8:32 from the Charlotte Eye, Ear, Nose, and Throat Traffic Center. Trust your senses to set a boomer's check. Checking on the buses and cars. How's traffic?
7: Man, much heavier than what we've seen for quite a while now. It sure is this morning. Mark, have an incident 77 southbound between exit 12 LaSalle Street and exit 11 Brookshire Freeway. So just before Brookshire, keep an eye out for this situation. Also on the 485 Outer Loop in West Mecklenburg, that's the southbound Outer Loop at exit 10 I-85. North of Uptown, have a collision. Brevard Street at 24th, Statesville Road at Smith Corners Boulevard, David Cox Road at Sugar Creek. To the south, Randolph Road at Colonial Avenue, and on Providence Road northbound at Beverly Crest. Boomer Von Cannon, WBT Traffic.
20: Thank you, sir. 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Are you whistling in there?
1: No.
20: Okay.
1: Nope. Nothing's funny.
20: Beth is distracting
1: like first
20: you again.
1: First day of school, we're getting our hands slapped already in here. Panthers will have their final practice of training camp tomorrow with a joint practice session versus Houston ahead of Friday's final preseason game against the said Texans. Newly signed tight end Darren Waller went through his first practice with the team yesterday. Those not practicing this week will be running back Chuba Hubbard, Xavier Leggett, and rookie quarterback Haynes King, among others. Cleveland Browns named Deshaun Watson their starting quarterback to begin the regular season. Shedeur Sanders is the backup. Watson, taking the microphone again yesterday at the podium, apologized for his response Saturday after the preseason game to the Cleveland fans booing him loudly.
28: You know, I thought I was going to get, a little different response. But, I think, my emotions got the best of me. And, my comments wasn't intending to go at any of the fans around in the city.
1: I don't believe you. San Francisco 49ers owner Jed York pleaded no contest to misdemeanor charges involving prostitution after being arrested in Ohio. He called her on his sexy phone.
20: Wasn't he caught, like, in a trailer park?
1: It was $140.
0: Yes.
1: East Palestine, Ohio, which is where they had the train with the chemical spill.
4: Fishing for trailer trash.
1: Tennessee Volunteers named Greensboro true freshman Faison Brandon as their starting quarterback versus Furman. Florida Gators to go with former Georgia Tech quarterback Aaron Filo as their starter. Jim Zoki, WBT Sports.
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8: Upper 80s still today, sunshine around with a clear morning. Actually comfortable, too, as the humidity does stay down. Tonight will be a little bit milder, upper 60s. There go the temps, not only tomorrow morning, but also tomorrow afternoon. Sunshine, 90 degrees, and then we'll stay around 90, maybe upper 80s on Thursday with a few showers and thunderstorms scattered around. I'm meteorologist Ray Stajic from the Weather Channel, Charlotte's FM News Talk, 107.9 WBT.
20: 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It's 67 in Gastonia and 66 uptown. 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
2: Okay, hang on. Before we go to dirty restaurants, Steve's head's going to explode if I don't correct this. And I know some other people out there as well. So, yes, it's Glenn Frey. No, it's not Beverly Hills Cop. This is, of course, everybody knows. See, this Glenn Frey's solo career just took off 84, 85, and Beverly Hills Cop, and then Miami Vice. Miami Vice is where the first song was from. So this is Eddie Murphy.
13: Inside your head.
2: That's Eddie Murphy, Beverly Hills Cop, and this, of course, is... Oh, man, it rocks so hard. This, of course, is from Miami Vice. Because you belong to the city. Now, what were we doing there, Bernie? Saxophones.

0: make this, Bernie?
1: I did. Not Steve.
0: All right. I think we're all... Wait for it to kick back in. All right, here we go.
2: It's like Mark, she forgot what she was saying.
0: That's right. She got sidetracked. Mark Garrison, Dirty Restaurant Tuesday on the first day of school.
3: Oh, that's right. Well, school some restaurants here ahead of finding out where Sugar Beth's been eating, I take it. All right, we'll start with J.C. Tacos on South Boulevard, 86.5. Employees had not been told what symptoms to report if they were sick and stay home. In other words, they didn't know to stay home if they were sick. A worker handling raw meat, then handling the customer's ready-to-eat food without washing. Several foods that were cooling since the day before, still at the wrong temperature, so all I've thrown out.
4: Oh, man, yuck.
3: Fried chicken also had to be thrown out. It was fried, but not hot enough. Several other foods were not cold enough, and they had to be thrown out. What a mess. Workers had on bracelets and rings while preparing food. That's a no-no, by the way. If you ever see a cook in a restaurant and they've got a bunch of jewelry on, you go, hey, that's a health code violation. The door to the bathroom did not properly close, so I guess that means you could play a little peekaboo.
4: Oh, man. Oh. Yuck.
2: Why do you want to see that?
3: Employee clothing was stored with customer food, and there were cell phones on the prep table. I don't know why, but that's just the way they roll at J.C. Tacos on South Boulevard, 86.5. And we got some weird ones here, violations at Le Kebab Grill. Le Kebab. Oh, you know it, Beth?
5: No.
3: Oh.
5: No.
2: It turns for the kebab.
3: It sounded like a moan of familiarity.
5: No, I was sad for them.
2: Just think of El Kebab.
3: Okay. Well, this one's in the university area. In 86, the person in charge was clueless, could not answer inspectors' questions on anything. No one had any food safety training. Worker handled a pan that had raw chicken in it, then with the same gloves started handling customers' food. The inspector said, no, stop, take off the gloves, wash your hands. They had a pan of cauliflower that had mold on it.
4: Oh, man. Yuck.
3: Yeah, I may have to throw that away. Raw ground beef was stored with fully cooked chicken. And this one, I don't get this. The worker using tongs to handle food on the grill, but the tongs were frequently contacting his clothing and bare skin. So the tongs had to be washed and sanitized.
5: What? Was he like scratching with the tongs?
3: See, I don't know. I mean, I've cooked a lot of food with tongs and it's never touched my skin.
5: No. No.
3: What parts he was tonguing, I don't know. Another employee washed dishes but did not bother to sanitize them. And they had cooked chicken thighs that had to be thrown out. They were stored at the wrong temperature.
4: Oh, man. Yuck.
3: Yeah, it's a big yuck. Le Kebab Grill, University Area, 86. And if you go in there, say, hey, show me that guy touching himself with the tongs.
5: Oh.
2: Again, why would you want to see that?
1: I will not do that.
3: Well, it might be an interesting sideshow. Rock Hill, one more here.
0: What is happening today?
3: I have no idea. Rock Hill, Sharonda of Newport is the name of it. 85. Dishes stored as clean were not. Second straight time that's happened. A lot of stuff too warm. Salsa, tomatoes for guacamole had to be thrown out. Several sauces out of date. And then they had Band-Aids and hydrogen peroxide stored with the food on the prep table.
5: What?
2: Yeah, just in case.
3: There you go.
5: Band-Aids?
3: Yeah, and hydrogen peroxide.
5: I freak out if I see a Band-Aid in a pool. Can you imagine if you found it in your salad?
3: Oh,
5: or?
3: I know. Oh, actually, I have
2: that's
3: found...
2: That's not a cranberry.
0: You ever seen Caddyshack?
3: I have found Band-Aids in salads before.
5: Oh. You have?
3: Yes.
5: Oh, that makes me sad and scared.
3: Yep. So there you go, Rock Hill, Sharonda of Newport. That's the name of the joint, and 85. So that's as much dirty as I can do. However, as we change the music to something sultry and refined.
2: A little sexy fun. Yeah.
1: Good one, Jim.
3: The refined and sophisticated palate.
0: Thanks, Bernie. I'm going to play it. Here we go.
3: Because everybody wants to know.
6: Where's Beth been eating?
5: Guys, I went to a repeat place, and I feel like I show these guys a lot of love, but I really, really love this restaurant.
3: Okay.
5: Burton's.
3: Burton's.
5: Burton's. Have y'all been to Burton's Grill?
3: Mm-hmm.
5: Thank you.
3: Maybe. Where is it?
5: So I tend to freak with the one at Birkdale.
3: Okay.
5: But there's one over at, thank you, I had to let the saxophone kick in. There's one over at Park Ridge Shopping Center as well that's fantastic.
0: Let me know if you want any more.
5: But they have an A, they have a 96. They have a great brunch menu. I went for a girls' night, but they have a General Tso's bowl that has a ton of yummy vegetables in it. You can get it with different proteins, but I got it with the General Tso's cauliflower, and it was remarkable. I was so happy with my order.
3: You have a lot of girls' nights.
5: Yeah. This is what you do when you are in your 50s.
3: Oh, okay.
2: Game of Mahjong breakout?
5: Yeah. Yep, little bridge. I was
0: there. All right, thank you, Beth.
2: Yeah, thank you, Beth.
5: So try Burton's. If you haven't, and they have a great rewards program. I signed up for it, got a $15 little coupon, went back. Ordered chicken piccata.
2: All part of ladies' night.
5: Yes.
3: Well, maybe nobody wants to know.
5: I think everybody does. It's so yummy. So yummy.
2: It's Burton's.
0: Well, thank you, Mark.
3: Yes, sir.
0: I can't get rid of it.
7: Jasmine.
5: Oh.
7: Craig. Make a bet.
0: All right, from the Charlotte Eye, Ear, Nose, and Throat Traffic Center, trust your senses to Senta.
3: Hang on. There you go.
2: Oh, fine.
0: Boomer Von Cannon.
8: Thank you, sir. Yes, sir. That sax is blowing this morning. Woo. Always room for the
5: you
8: saxophone.
5: Like it?
8: Always room for a saxophone.
1: That was better, Beth. That was good.
0: You like that?
5: You're welcome.
8: Hit it, Beth.
2: Well, Kirk Cousins on you there.
1: Good one, Jim.
2: That's my own joke.
8: All right. 485 Outer Loop, southbound incident at exit 10, I-85, seeing some delays here.
0: He just had a bump up with Glenn Fry.
8: I just bumped Glenn. I had to back off, man. Hey, in north of Charlotte, incident at Statesville Road near Smith Corners Boulevard, Research Drive at Epri Drive, also on Old Statesville Road at Idaho Drive. It's just on Epri Drive in Old Statesville. To the south, Randolph Road at Colonial Avenue and northbound Providence Road at Beverly Crest. To the west on Freedom Drive at Moorhead Street. Boomer Von Cannon, WBT Traffic.
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8: Your WBT forecast today, Tuesday, August 25th, sunshine and 86 this afternoon. Tonight, clear, the overnight 65. Tomorrow, an isolated thunderstorm late in the day with a high 88. Right now, Rock Hill, 68, Mooresville, 68, Queen City, 67 at WBT.
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0: Again, back to what I was saying. What a great team we have
15: what
0: here.
15: What a team. Yes. What is,
16: unreal.
15: What do you call it? Stew? What do you call us?
5: A chemistry soup.
15: Like a casserole.
5: Guys!
16: Oh, come on, Jamie. Why'd you have to ruin it?
15: It's a casserole with garden peas.
0: It's a carnival. Now it's even one better. It's a casserole
15: with garden peas.
16: Bo loves peas.
15: I hate peas, too.
13: This is Good Morning BT.
0: That's a pea even Bo and Jim can borrow.
5: I would eat that.

0: I didn't play this one at the demonstration.
1: I bet you could.
0: I was about to say, but I could have.
2: You could.
1: You were just showing people how it was done.
0: I mean, this was... Is it right about that time? The height of George Michael. Was it the height of George Michael?
1: When you were playing saxophone, probably. Yeah. The heart of Wham.
0: No, this was the height of Wham. Then came the Faith album. So I guess that was probably the height. But
3: I thought you'd be more the... Didn't Huey have the Tower of Power?
0: Yes, you're
3: I thought
0: right.
3: You'd be more of a Tower of Power guy.
0: But Tower of Power was more horns than it was sax. That was... But, you know, the song Perfect World, Tower of Power is all over that song.
4: Common mistake.
0: Great song.
3: Sorry about that.
0: Yeah.
3: I retract that comment.
0: Yeah, thank you. Welcome back. 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First day of school for Charlotte and Mecklenburg. It's Election Day in South Carolina. We appreciate Ralph Norman coming on with us last hour as he is getting set to have that last day out there making the rounds in South Carolina. Then tonight, we'll see the election returns come in. And then by this time tomorrow, we will have finally a candidate in this U.S. Senate race. And a lot of people listening today, we always say this every year on this first day of school for Charlotte Mecklenburg, but we were hearing from the CMS school board, or rather superintendent at the bus lot a little bit earlier. And you know, this is the day, a big day of routines. And either you're starting up that old routine again or you're making new ones. But we appreciate you being with us. And basically our philosophy on this show, we have a lot of fun. I think you know that. I mean, we have so much fun that sometimes U.S. senators text us in the middle of the fun.
1: Mm-hmm. Oh, he just texted us.
0: Again.
1: Just this, right as soon as you said that, he actually just sent us a text. And he laughed at the fact that you thought he also played the saxophone.
0: Yeah, I said the only thing that would make this better is if he played the sax too. And people, you know, it's kind of like it's something you kind of, you know, you do, but you don't broadcast it to the world. You just remind people when the time is right. I played the sax.
1: I played the sax.
0: Mm-hmm. But back to what I was saying, we do this show on a daily basis, and we really have two things in mind. A, that you get to school or you get to work and you know what's going on, you know what's happened since you went to bed, and you can, you know, be prepared to kind of talk about it with people. And we want to have you leave with a smile on your face wherever possible. Now, some days that's not always possible. The news is what it is, and we have to report it. But most days, if you listen, you'll realize that you can be informed and have a good time in the process.
1: Well, and I actually kind of want to give a round of applause to South Carolina voters, because they're having to be really active, advanced citizens, because they have already voted, after they vote today, in three primaries, and we haven't even gotten to the general election. So they've already voted in three primaries in 2026 before the general even gets here. So in order for those folks who actually do show up at the polls, that takes a great deal of effort to get out and about in, you know, the course of your day and break your normal routine in order to vote in three different primaries.
0: Well, it was last Thursday that you and I had a chance to moderate a conversation at the Hood Hargett luncheon at Char Bar with the new mayor, Rob Harrington. And one of the things we talked to him about is what an unusual summer this has been.
1: Yeah.
0: Because when we started it, we didn't realize that we were going to A, have to find a new mayor, and B, have to find a new U.S. Senate candidate that wasn't Lindsey Graham in South Carolina. But I've been doing this almost 15 years. It used to be that the summer was when things kind of calmed down, but
1: yeah.
0: not the last couple of years.
1: Yeah, the last few years. I think since the summer of 2024 and, you know, the attempted assassination of President Trump and the debate that happened that led to President Biden removing himself from the election process. I feel like everything has just moved in fast forward at warp speed since then.
0: So if you're new to us today, welcome. We hope you stick around. If you haven't been with us in a while and you're back today, welcome back. Whatever your first day of school looks like, and maybe you're not in school. Maybe you're well past that. But thanks for listening, whatever got you here, and we hope we can keep you here. And one of the ways that we plan to keep you here is bring on people like our next guest in the final hour, who once or two, or, you know, maybe three times a year will come in studio when her schedule allows and spend an hour with us. No stranger to this show, Teresa Payton is back in the house. So
3: this just is dropped on, just dropped on by.
1: Yeah.
3: I didn't know she was coming.
1: Yeah, she just pops
3: just,
1: in.
3: She's just visiting.
1: She comes in to let us know exactly what's going on in the world of tech, which right now I'm terrified.
0: Well, and it's back.
1: Not of her.
3: She's very intimidating.
0: But she's been coming on for Back to School for as long, just about as long as I've been doing this. Like I said, almost 15 years. And it's always a great time to ask questions about school tech. Your kids are getting back into it. You know, everything is digital these days. And also things to look out for as far as scams and fraud and always stories out of D.C. about that, too. She used to be the White House Chief Information Officer for George W. Bush. So she's a fountain of information. Not only is she here to discuss things with us, you can be part of this conversation. 704-570-1079 is our text line. It's our comment line. It's driven by Keffer, Chrysler, Dodge, Jeep, Ram, the family store. So one final hour ahead. Teresa Payton in studio. Get your questions ready, and we will be back.
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5: Still debating a tough curfew for Charlotte. Good morning. Just before 9, I'm Mark Garrison. Charlotte City Council seemed gung-ho at first, but now seems like they're getting cold feet on the idea of a curfew that says kids 17 and under have to be home by 9 in the evening. Charlotte Police Chief Estella Patterson is all for it, making the pitch again at City Council last night. Says it will help cops crack down on rowdy troublemakers who take over the streets.
6: We are trying to reduce the number of teen takeover events where there is crime, where there is property damage, and where we have seen harm to the community.
5: But some on the council not sold on the chief's idea. And neither are some residents who spoke.
7: Let's be honest. This ordinance will have a disproportionate impact on Black and brown children.
5: Councilwoman Dimple Ajmera suggested a short-term test of the curfew might be a better plan.
8: If we can do a pilot to gather data, and then based on the data, it will tell us whether this is something that will work.
5: The curfew would have exceptions for approved activities, and Chief Patterson says cops would not just randomly pull young people who are out after 9.
6: We are not going to have a curfew police. We're not going to have our officers patrolling the streets of Charlotte looking for individuals and trying to determine their ages so that we can do a juvenile arrest or that we can take them into custody. That is not the intent. Again, we are trying to have a tool that when we have teen takeovers, we have these mass gatherings, we're able to address them effectively.
5: That's the chief last night. City Council listened, took no action. More discussions to come. Exactly 9 o'clock on this first day of school. Off to the Charlotte Eye, Ear, Nose, and Throat Traffic Center. Trust your senses to Senta. And this morning on the Jam Cams, you've seen a lot of buses, Boomer.
9: Yes, sir. No surprise here either. It's really congested this morning, much more than what we've seen for several months right now for today. Have an incident to the west on Freedom Drive at Moorhead. Also, Brookshire Boulevard as you make your way eastbound at Idaho Drive. Southeast Charlotte, Randolph Road at Colonial Avenue. Providence Road northbound at Beverly Crest. To the north, Trailer Drive at Sugar Creek. Ben Craig Drive at Maddow Creek Road. 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Also, Stagefield Road at Smith Corners Boulevard. Boomer Von Kennen, WBT Traffic.
5: WBT News Times 901 now. Polls are open in South Carolina, have been for 2 hours. Republicans picking either Darlene Graham or Ralph Norman to be on the ballot in November for U.S. Senate. And this morning, Norman told WBT Democrats have been the ones spending a lot of money promoting Graham.
10: There's a real interest that the Democrats have in elected Darlene. They want the weakest candidate so that they can elevate Ms. Andrews to the Senate. And we can't take that risk.
5: He's talking about Annie Andrews, Democrat, that will face the winner of today's runoff. Back to school, as we said, in Charlotte, Mecklenburg, Superintendent Crystal Hill in a welcome back video.
11: The 2026-27 school year will bring new opportunities to learn, lead, discover, and achieve. Together, we will continue creating safe, engaging, and inspiring environments where every student can thrive.
5: Well, the superintendent would not answer, once again, any questions about her performance or her recent 2-month suspension and the investigation that found some deficiencies in her work. However, tonight, CMS Board will consider a motion to make the Hill report public.
11: I think we have a responsibility
12: to report out to the public on what our process was, how we took that process, why it took so long.
5: School board member Charlita Hatch says she will make a motion to make the report public. CMS also issuing a statement saying that, yes, they know Drew Owens is out of jail. Owens was arrested last year, threatened to shoot up 5 local schools. CMS says he's not supposed to be on any school property. Cops know about his situation, and he's wearing an ankle monitor. His release from bond came after his bond was reduced. So where's Mr. Rogers when you need him?
13: Please won't you be my neighbor?
5: Well, things aren't going with our northern neighbor, Canada. Today, they will hit the U.S. with big tariffs.
14: The U.S. slapped 50% tariffs on about $20 billion of Canadian goods, from hockey sticks to wine, after trade talks collapsed late Friday. Now, Canada is preparing retaliatory tariffs on U.S. goods. President Trump says, quote, Canada wants the benefits of being a state without being one. They have also charged our great farmers for many years massive amounts of tariffs. No more.
5: That's reporter Lauren Simonetti at the White House. 9:03, check your Tuesday weather, brought to you by Window Nation.
15: Upper 80s still today, sunshine around with a clear morning. Actually comfortable, too, as the humidity does stay down. Tonight will be a little bit milder, upper 60s. There go the temps, not only tomorrow morning, but also tomorrow afternoon. Sunshine, 90 degrees, and then we'll stay around 90, maybe upper 80s on Thursday with a few showers and thunderstorms scattered around. I'm meteorologist Ray Stajic from the Weather Channel, Charlotte's FM News Talk, 107.9 WBT.
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0: All right, let's talk about my favorite dentist, Dr. Teresa Mercado at Monarch Dentistry of Gold Hill. She is easy to get to, just down I-77. If you're going to Carowinds, just keep on going past Carowinds a little bit into South Carolina. The first exit that you will come to past the Welcome Center is exit 88. That's Gold Hill Road and the Teague area, and her office, Dr. Mercado's, is just off the exit a little ways, well worth the drive, and this is a place that is really fine-tuned to you. It's not the biggest place you'll see, but that's by design. They did it this way because we know a lot of times when you go to the dentist or the doctor right now, you feel like you're a number in a system in a big cavernous building, right? Trying to work as many people through there over the course of an hour, over the course of the day as possible. At Monarch, a lot of times you won't even have to wait. They'll be waiting for you. And you'll see the same dentist every time. The continuity of care, the consistency, that's all built in. They want it to be this way. And look, just because the building is smaller doesn't mean that they don't have all the things that you would need going to the dentist here in the 2026.

0: have as well. 803-547-7779. That's the phone number. 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
1: 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Here's Jim.
2: Panthers in their final week of training camp will have a joint practice session to close out the practices tomorrow against the Houston Texans, ahead of the final preseason game against the Texans coming up then. Newly signed tight end Darren Waller went through his first practice with the team yesterday. Meanwhile, running back Chuba Hubbard, wide receiver Xavier Leggett, and rookie quarterback Haynes King, again, will not play this week with injuries. Cleveland Browns named Deshaun Watson as their starting quarterback to begin the regular season, with Shedeur Sanders as the backup quarterback. San Francisco 49ers owner Jed York pleading no contest to misdemeanor charges involving prostitution after being arrested in Ohio. College football, the Tennessee Volunteers named Greensboro native true freshman Faison Brandon as their starting quarterback as they open their season versus Furman. Florida Gators will go with former Georgia Tech quarterback Aaron Filo as their starter. Baseball, the Rangers take over first place in the American League West, beating the White Sox 11-2, Red Sox 4, Marlins 2, Cal Raleigh with 3 home runs for the Mariners over the Phillies 9-2, and the Cubs blanked the Diamondbacks 7-0. Jim Zoki, WBT Sports.
1: 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I'm Mark Garrison, WBT News.
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0: Listen to those horns. That's Tower of Power. 1988, Small World was the album. Wonder who sings this song. Kind of racking my brain. Oh, yeah, this guy.
10: Ain't no living in a perfect.
0: I beg to differ when Teresa's here.
10: Ain't no living in a perfect world.
11: So true.
10: Keep on dreaming of living in a perfect world.
0: Just a little bit of unfinished business from last hour. Slap happy Pappy Rob on the text line. texted us because Zoki mentioned Tower of Power and Huey Lewis. And he's exactly right. The album that doesn't get enough attention from 1988, Small World, and this was the hit single Perfect World, and Tower of Power basically played the whole album with Huey Lewis in the news, and Slap Happy Pappy Rob said, Tower of Power was Chicago. Well, I know that, but they also played with Huey on occasion, and this was that example. So I just wanted to set the record straight there for Slap Happy Pappy Rob.
11: Well, just so that you know, Slap Happy Pappy Rob also said, Bo, Huey Lewis in the News played in Rock Hill about 10 years ago in a summer concert series, and they were amazing. So Slap Happy Pappy must have been at the same show you attended.
0: Must have been sitting close to me because it wasn't, I mean, they set up chairs and stuff. It's not like he could have been in a section way far away.
11: So you guys are best friends and don't know it.
0: So Slap Happy Pappy Rob, this one's for you. Now, is everybody happy now?
10: Waiting for
11: I think Rob's slap happy.
0: I'm waiting. I've been waiting for our next guest to get here because we knew she was coming today, although we forgot to tell Jim.
12: He was a little surprised to see me.
0: It is always great. Any excuse to have you in studio, the longtime cybersecurity expert, the official cybersecurity expert of Good Morning BT. I can say that, right?
12: Yeah.
11: I'd like to say of the world.
0: And let me address something. I'm just going to address it head on because I'm going to tell you, we got a note from Sherry and says, hey, you guys were alluding to the fact that Teresa Payton was going to be doing something different with the show back about a month or so ago. And that I did say that, and it is true, and I can't say all of it right now. But we do have a project that, quite frankly, I thought would be off the ground by now. And for whatever reason, it's still sort of in the the processing mode. And that doesn't mean I don't think it's going

0: happen. It just hasn't happened yet. So we do have something that we're going to tell you about as soon as we're able with Teresa. We're excited about it. She's joined forces with us. As soon as we can talk more about that, we will. But Sherry, you did hear me say that. And I apologize for not following up on it yet, but I can't yet. That's basically, that's fair to say?
1: Yeah. But right? we're just waiting for approval.
2: That's right. I'm a professional seeker keeper, so.
0: Yeah, me too, obviously. It's just us in this room. But look, no one should be surprised by that. We've had Teresa on the show as long as I've been doing this, and even before that. Teresa was with Al and Stacy periodically before I took over for Al back in 2012. And shortly after that, I've told this story before, but I had you on and it was great. And there was obviously a chemistry there. And I said, why don't we do this once a week? And we've done it ever since. And then we started having you in studio when we can, two or three times a year. Today's one of those days. We normally do it before Black Friday shopping, and we try to do it before back to school. And here we go, back to school today in Charlotte, Mecklenburg. Most everybody who maybe has kids in school or works for the school or has connections with any of the schools is back to routine today. So what a perfect day to have you in.
2: I know. I feel like I saw most of Charlotte on my drive in here this morning.
1: Oh, I'm sure. And I actually thought of you when we were listening to the press conference. Dr. Hill said that one of the main things that parents and students should do is download the app, the school system app, in order to keep in touch and keep up with what's going on, changes in schools, changes with the schedule, whatever's happening in the school system. Now you have to have an app, which requires a password, which requires maybe if you're smart, you know, double authentication, which you always tell us we need to make sure we have on all of our devices. But you can't escape technology these days, even if it's not just for students, the parents can't either.
2: Oh, I agree. Or even just getting your labs back. It used to be somebody called you and went over it. They might have sent it to you in the mail. Now it's like, did you log into the portal? I'm like, which portal? Mm-hmm. I mean, I do tech for a living. I feel so. If I could just get one point across to everybody listening today, like just have some kindness for people that if they haven't checked the portal, maybe they don't even know which portal they're supposed to go to. And right. I think about that with school because they're like, it's on the portal. I'm like, I'm on the portal. I don't see it. Oh, you're on the wrong portal. Mm-hmm. I think you don't understand the definition of what a portal is. A portal's supposed to be like one place you go to get to many pieces of information. Shouldn't be all
1: right.
2: Separate.
1: There shouldn't be 47 portals for me to get 47
2: for one
1: pieces.
2: School.
1: Right, right.
0: And you have kids, and I've had kids that just finished going through CMS, and it's a totally different time for parents to navigate. Like, we know how we grew up, and Beth and I have been talking a lot this week about the days of yore going to school and, mm-hmm. you know, lockers and I know
1: textbooks,
0: kids, you know, keeping notes that they, you know, I know handwriting still goes on, but it really is if you aren't plugged in to how to upload things to, you know, and you pointed out just now, like where to access things, it's tough being a parent now because it's completely changed from the way we were raised to the way it happens now. And if you don't watch that like a hawk, you could get left behind.
2: No, you're right. And I mean, so look at the fact that for many colleges and high schools, at the end of the school year last year, because there was that hack on Canvas, you ended up having some students who were like, I can't turn in my last assignment. I can't turn in my exam. I can't take my exams. I don't know what my assignment is, because the portals were actually hacked. The vendor was actually mm-hmm. hacked. And so it is a tough time, both for parents, students, and teachers, and faculty. I think in some regards, just because you can put it on technology doesn't make it better.
1: Right.
2: And I think we're learning some really hard lessons that textbooks are probably a better way to go. Definitely easier on the eyes. Handwritten notes versus AI taking your notes for you. Like the whole comprehension and learning, I think we're going to realize that some of the old school ways, pun intended, are actually some of the better ways to do some of this.
0: Well, you can call us, speaking of old school ways, that's been an option always, but you can also text us this morning. Text line driven by Keffer Chrysler Dodge Jeep Ram, the family store. We have a tremendous resource with us for the rest of this hour, so if you have questions for Teresa, keep them coming. Send them right now. You can call them in, however you want to do that. We're going to talk about some back to school tips as you try to navigate this, and much more. We always talk about AI. There's a number of AI issues to get to today. Teresa Payton from Fortalice Solutions in studio with us until 10 a.m. right here on Good Morning BT. 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
3: Hey, thanks a lot. By way of an incident report at I-77 southbound, making your way toward exit 11 Brookshire Freeway. Seems to be a bit of a slowdown here to see what's going on. Again, that's southbound 77 at exit 11. Have a collision north of uptown LaSalle Street. This is LaSalle, just at I-77 north on Old Statesville Road at Independence Hill. Plot Road, just south of Plaza Road Extension, on Trailer Drive at Sugar Creek Road. Incident East Charlotte, Albemarle Road at Executive Center Drive, and on Randolph Road at Colonial Avenue. Boomer Von Cannon, WBT Traffic.
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3: WBT forecast today, Tuesday, August 25th. Carolina sunshine all day today with the warmth, and it's going to lock in for the afternoon. 86 for the high today. Tonight, clear. The overnight, 65. Tomorrow, isolated thunderstorms, 88. Now it's Concord at 69, Monroe, 69, Queen City, 68 at WBT.
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0: Welcome back at 9:20 on 107.9 WBT. Bo Thompson, Beth Troutman, and Teresa Payton in studio with us. She's on the show at least once a week, or other times when all hell breaks loose and we bother her with what to do next these days with AI. But she joins us on Wednesdays usually, and then every once in a while when she can come in studio, like today. And it's first day of school in CMS, so a good day for that. There is this story that you put on our radar late last night, and Apple is welcoming ChatGPT into iMessage to read and write text messages. And we started talking about this off the air, and then it kind of the offshoots that it took. This is a big deal, and it's a deal. This happens often. I think people see headlines, especially when it comes to AI or ChatGPT or whatever it may be, and they may not realize what the headline means. That's why we have you, and that's what I want to know what this means to you.
2: Yeah, I want to hear more from Apple and OpenAI, which is ChatGPT's parent company, mm-hmm. about this, because the way I'm reading this is going to work. Let's just say we've all locked down our text threads, but Bernie decides he's actually going to engage in sending our text thread that we're having amongst us off air over to ChatGPT while he's in Apple iMessage. That means all the things that we say is going with his text message. There he's like, yeah, sure, here, look at what they just said to me and help me write my response back. Now, what they're saying on the surface is, well, we're not going to store what you gave us to then train other things. But I don't know. I need to see it. Show me.
1: So that means technically, if I'm hearing you correctly, you could be someone who is locked down when it comes mm-hmm. to your digital security. You could opt out of everything, always reject the cookies, always, you know, uncheck the box that's going to send you emails or sell your data. And still, you won't have control necessarily over your own data because you are engaging in a digital conversation with someone.
2: I mean, who knew you had to have privacy conversations with your friends and family? And so, okay, just let's all have a conversation about this. If we're going to text each other, we all have to agree we're not going to send our text threads out to AI to help us write replies to each other. Because if one of us does, then we're all exposed, privacy-wise, potentially.
1: Well, and here's the question, because people could hear this, and there are so many things now, I think, that send people like me into this kind of spiral of, I don't want this phone anymore. I don't want all of this technology anymore. But we have allowed ourselves to get so hypnotized by the ease of use of online banking or the ease of use of quick texting that we can no longer untangle ourselves from the life of tech that we've created. I mean, all of these billionaires were smart. I mean, they've kind of made us all reliant upon these tiny devices that we have in our pockets and in our purses and in our hands.
2: No, you're right. I mean, so for example, I'm flying today for a work trip. I checked in online, my ticket's on my phone.
1: Yeah.
2: I get my alerts on my phone. I look around and I think, you know, because there are, you know, some people of a certain age and demographic that don't really have smartphones. And I think, how do they know what's going on? Because there's nobody to talk to.
1: There are no people.
2: And you can't rely on the TVs at the airport to tell you everything that's going on with your particular flight. And it's very interesting. You almost can't do anything.
1: Mm-hmm.
2: You know, getting an appointment with your doctor.
1: Yeah.
2: You have to go online and use the portal. If you didn't do while you were in real life in person, your best bet is going to be the portal. So it is very interesting. It's how it's all intertangled. But at the same time, there's a lot about what technology does that makes things amazing. So like, for example, staying in touch, being able to message each other mm-hmm. on the weekend. Difference. Beth and I send each other stories over the weekend. How about this? How about this?
1: I was texting her, and every story that I texted her, which we will get to in this hour, was, oh my gosh, Teresa, what do we do? Oh my gosh. I mean, I feel like every time she gets a text from me, she probably hears theme music like, dun, dun, dun. I'm sending her something terrifying.
0: Well, and I'm looking at the headline. It says, you know, ChatGPT to read and write messages. I think we're somewhat used to now on social media, like Facebook has that prompt where AI will kick in if you want it to. If you Google something now, an AI message will populate at the top.
1: It'll summarize it for you, like all the info.
0: So we have the option to do all of this. But I'm thinking, what's the practical application? Like, I'm thinking, are we really at the point in society where I am texting back and forth with Beth, and then I get lazy and I want somebody else to do it for me?
1: You need ChatGPT to text
2: that
1: me.
2: That is happening.
0: I mean, that seems like the epitome of laziness, America. like, I need somebody else to. Now, I understand in a business capacity, like when you hop on a website, like you're trying to buy a car or something, and you know it's an AI bot that's saying, hey, I'm your digital assistant. Can I help you right now? I know that's not a real person. And you know it. And if you think that it is, you know, ask it several questions and get the same answer over and over. I understand why that's in place, because you have some sort of interaction in off business hours. But when you're applying it to a situation where I'm kind of too lazy to think of my own response to Beth right now, I'm going to have AI do it.
1: And if you do that, mm-hmm. then, I mean, you and I have, you were just showing me in the commercial break, the very first text message that Bo Thompson ever sent me, he still has. I still have it. That's from 2016. So if he were to get lazy and decide, hey, I really want ChatGPT to finish this conversation with Beth, he technically has just uploaded a decade worth of conversation.
2: I mean, potentially. They're saying, well, we're not going through all the things, but we've heard this song before. So this is where the lack of transparency with how these tools work makes it very hard to trust these businesses. So what I would say to everybody, until we know more about how this is going to work and we see commitments to privacy and security and safety, don't finish your text conversations by opting into AI. Just don't do it.
0: At a base level, be like, how would I know what I said? Like if AI is saying it, you're not even going to remember typing it. And it's one of those things where I want to know what I said to you. I'm telling AI to write it. So aren't you going to take the time to read back what AI wrote? Or are you just going to trust?
2: Or maybe just your bots are talking to each other
0: right.
2: at that point.
0: Or are you trusting AI to be you and interact the way that you would? This is the part of it where I'm like, okay, this, I don't understand the practicality of it.
1: Well, and from that, this was another story that started circulating online over the weekend, that now because people have used AI for so much, and there are AI movies and AI films, and that there's so much AI slop on the internet, that given that AI is learning from the internet, AI is learning from its own AI slop, and therefore is getting sloppy and is almost... People are wondering if it's going to get to a point where it self-destructs because it's learning from its non-real information self.
2: Yeah, it's almost like it's gone into a circular loop and it got stuck on Beavis and Butthead, right?
1: Yes.
2: I mean, it's just like...
1: That's see, this the way that it feels.
0: That's another reason why I love having Teresa come in studio, because... You know, she knows, she gets us. She knows the references that are going to make us go, oh yeah. All right, more with Teresa Payton. Got another half hour's worth, 704-570-1079. 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Keep your questions coming. We'll head back to the news center right now and ask the question, what are the headlines right now, Mark Garrison? 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
10: See, I missed my first intro because I went back to get my coffee. Sorry about that.
0: I was texting you. My AI bot was texting me.
10: President Trump with a victory at the Supreme Court. The judges upholding Trump's executive order that says if a voter is going to get a mail-in ballot, their name has to be on a federally approved list. Now, it's not clear how that will affect mail-in voting in the November election, since they are just weeks away. Voting in South Carolina today, this could be the theme.
11: Little sister, don't you?
10: Old Elvis song.
11: Little sister, don't you?
10: It is a little sister versus an established politician. South Carolina Republicans have an unusual choice. Do they want Lindsey Graham's sister or Congressman Ralph Norman to serve in the Senate? Darlene Graham, of course, running after her brother died suddenly last month. She's never run for anything, stumbled in a recent debate, but says vote for her because she's like her brother.
12: I'm not going to go up there for power, for money, or any of that. I'm going up there because I have a true servant's heart like Lindsey did.
10: But Graham's opponent, Ralph Norman, has supported Trump during his time in Congress.
13: Their beloved brother.
14: You know where I stand on the major issues. You know how I have voted
13: under the bright lights. I do think that I bring a certain urgency to get things done because of where we are as a country.
10: The winner will face Democrat Annie Andrews in November. Here in Charlotte, police have identified the man shot and killed early Saturday morning in the parking lot of a popular bar on Montford Drive. 57-year-old Galal Mohammed Abadi shot to death outside Braswell's pub. So far, no one has been charged. Cops on radio traffic seem to indicate it might have been a case of self-defense.
14: Two parties involved. The suspect is detained. The victim is on the ground. He also had a firearm.
10: Victim on the ground has a firearm, he said. Social media accounts are indicating that Abadi and the man who shot him may have gotten into an argument inside the pub and it spilled over into the parking lot. All smiles for the first day of school in Charlotte-Mecklenburg.
15: Good morning, everyone. We are so excited to be here. And on behalf of Charlotte-Mecklenburg Schools Board of Education and our entire staff, we want to welcome everyone to the 2026-27 school year.
10: As Superintendent Crystal Hill with reporters just after 6 this morning, she was full of sunshine about the first day, but would not take any questions about her recent suspension and the investigation of her performance. However, tonight, school board meets, could vote to make that investigation public. The former Miss North Carolina USA has now filed a lawsuit against the pageant for taking her crown.
16: Dethroned Miss North Carolina USA, Brittany Bolton House, is suing, claiming pageant bosses falsely branded her a racist and claimed she was targeted for her conservative Christian beliefs. The 27-year-old's lawsuit accuses Blaze Productions and Miss USA Chairman Tom Broder of maliciously coordinating to publish a false public narrative. Blaze Productions says the decision was based on the totality of the circumstances and denied she was dethroned over her beliefs.
10: That's reporter Michelle Polino. And it's 9:32. Head to the Charlotte Eye, Ear, Nose, and Throat Traffic Center. Trust your senses to Senta. What's going on out there, Boomer?
3: Looking pretty smooth, and especially for the first day of school in Charlotte-Mecklenburg. It's rather smooth right now. Incident LaSalle Street at I-77. Also, Plot Road just south of Plaza Road Extension. Trailer Drive, a collision right next to Sugar Creek Road. Incident in East Charlotte, Central Avenue at 7th Street. And South Charlotte, McKee Road at Weddington Road. And on Randolph Road at Colonial Avenue. To the west, on Freedom Drive, near Moorhead Street. Boomer Von Cannon, WBT Traffic.
10: 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Here's Jim.
17: Panthers in their final week of training camp will have a joint practice session to close out the practices tomorrow against the Houston Texans, ahead of the final preseason game against the Texans coming up then. Newly signed tight end Darren Waller went through his first practice with the team yesterday. Meanwhile, running back Chuba Hubbard, wide receiver Xavier Leggett, and rookie quarterback Haynes King, again, will not play this week with injuries. Cleveland Browns named Deshaun Watson as their starting quarterback to begin the regular season, with Shedeur Sanders as the backup quarterback. San Francisco 49ers owner Jed York pleading no contest to misdemeanor charges involving prostitution after being arrested in Ohio. College football, the Tennessee Volunteers named Greensboro native true freshman Faison Brandon as their starting quarterback as they open their season versus Furman. Florida Gators will go with former Georgia Tech quarterback Aaron Filo as their starter. Baseball, the Rangers take over first place in the American League West, beating the White Sox 11-2. Red Sox 4, Marlins 2. Cal Raleigh with 3 home runs for the Mariners over the Phillies 9-2. And the Cubs blank the Diamondbacks 7-0. Jim Zoki, WBT Sports.
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19: Upper 80s still today. Sunshine around with a clear morning. Actually comfortable, too, as the humidity does stay down. Tonight will be a little bit milder, upper 60s. There go the temps, not only tomorrow morning, but also tomorrow afternoon. Sunshine, 90 degrees, and then we'll stay around 90, maybe upper 80s on Thursday with a few showers and thunderstorms scattered around. I'm meteorologist Ray Stajic from the Weather Channel, Charlotte's FM News Talk, 107.9 WBT.
10: 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We lead local. 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
0: Man, the text line has just blown up in the last 10 minutes or so. 704-570-1079, including Donna, who said, Tackleberry. I like that one, don't you, Donna? Yeah, there's Mahoney.
1: Because I was talking about Bucky, the police officer in Concord that we all knew and loved.
0: Wait, Donna, I just saw a door on the side of the road. Let's open it.
26: This is Good Morning BT.
1: Ah, the Blue Oyster.
0: That was, if you know, you know. Anyway, back to you, Beth. We are back in action on the first day of school. That reminds me of Officer Bud. We had our school resource officer call us a few weeks ago on the show. Started talking about Officer Bud Morgan is his name. Found out he listens to the show every day. That takes me back to the first day of school, because, you know, he was the enforcer.
1: Oh, yeah.
0: And by the way, people are still texting us great saxophone solos and songs. And yes, this is one of them. It's also the Dave Ramsey theme. So I feel like I'm about to do a plastectomy. Cut up the credit card. That's the problem. You work in radio and all these songs, these 80s songs, become someone's theme.
1: Yeah.
0: Like, you know, like the Patti LaBelle song became the Dr. Laura theme, and this is Dave Ramsey, and even Huey Lewis. Neil Bortz used to use the Heart of Rock and Roll. And, of course, we know Rush Limbaugh. But enough about that. Let's talk about Teresa Payton. Payton, our longtime cybersecurity expert, who is in studio with us, joins us in studio a few times a year, and as best we can do, try to get her in for back to school topics. And today is the first day of school in Charlotte, Mecklenburg.
1: Well, and as that that promo you were just playing was all about the text line, the text line has blown up. Listening to you talk about technology, AI, even how technology is being integrated into the school system, we got a text from Dave, though, and I wanted to make sure I read this because I thought this was interesting. something. He said, Teresa, do you know Pierogi of Scammer Payback on YouTube? Supposedly he's a good scammer and I'm fascinated by what he does, but is he legit? Does he do any good to eliminate scammers who are around the world?
2: Yeah, so I get... Just a fun fact, I got to meet with Daniel, who is on the Scammer Payback team, who works with Pierogi, and they had me on their podcast. We had a really great conversation, and I'm a fan of their work because what they do is they really unpack what these scammers are doing, mostly to the elderly, mm-hmm. and in some cases, they do some time wasting. In other cases, they really figure out the ins and outs of what these scammers are doing so they can turn it over to law enforcement. And so I think a lot of good comes out of it. And certainly they're entertaining. So you've got Pierogi, you've got Daniel, you've got Brandon, you've got Nacho, you've got Seven, Chayna. And I'm sorry, guys, if I left anybody out, but they're a fun group.
1: Is this similar to, do you remember the Catch Me If You Can story, the guy Frank Abagnale?
2: Frank Abagnale, yeah, he's a good friend of mine.
1: Oh, what?
4: Oh, yeah.
1: I feel like that's a humble brag.
26: That was a Good Morning BT humble brag.
2: He really is.
0: That's so cool.
1: That is so cool.
0: A great movie.
1: Like the fact that his story started with the fact that he was scamming people. I mean, this was back in the days before technology, but was, you know, forging checks, but then became a really excellent resource for the FBI. And I'm imagining now that the FBI and the CIA even are probably utilizing people maybe who have been criminals in the past who are great at this kind of digital work. And I'm not saying that these scammer guys are criminals, but they're people who understand the scamming process and then can help you avoid them or become more technologically savvy.
2: Yeah, absolutely. I mean, Frank still does consulting work for the FBI today and for many financial services and fintech companies because there were things that made him behave the way he did. He had a really rough childhood situation, which made him turn to sort of this life of fraud, and now he's a fraudster gone good. But he's able to, not that he's a psychologist, but because he was turned mm-hmm. to a life that like that and turned back, he kind of understands the psychology of what makes somebody go rogue and go bad and do fraudulent things. So he still does a lot of consulting today. And, you know, I think that's really what like Daniel and Pierogi and that team over there, what they're trying to do is really unmask the fraudsters and show everybody, you know, they're not better than you. They're not smarter than you. Because you became a victim, you shouldn't be ashamed. It's not because you're dumb. It's because these are just really bad people taking advantage of you.
1: And they're really good at making what they do seem legitimate.
2: They are really good at it. And you know what? Today's technology, because we do so much online, supports that. You only need 3 seconds of somebody's voice to do a convincing voice clone.
0: WBT.
1: Well, I think about that a great deal because of the nature of what we do. Our voices are everywhere. I mean, I've been in broadcasting for the whole of my career, so there are videos and audio clips of me everywhere. It would be very easy. I mean, it's like I'm telling the fraudster what to do now. But
0: I have enough fun, along with Bernie, with just the audio we have of your voice in this room.
2: Well, and so this is why, for all the families listening today, whether you've got elderly in your life or you have young people in your life, every family needs a passphrase. And if you can't remember what the passphrase is, make it something that only the two of you would know. So maybe it's your favorite birthday treat that your parents always made you. Maybe it's a funny, zany thing that happened when you were on vacation together that wasn't talked about on social media. So find those things that only you and your family would know. So when somebody calls you saying, Bo's in a Mexican jail, you can talk to Bo for a second and you need to post his bail. You'll know, even if it's Bo's voice, if he doesn't give you the passphrase, it's not him.
1: Well, here's a question, though.
0: Mojave Ghost.
1: What if...
2: Tequila.
1: What if we had the conversation, though? This is my legitimate, I'm scared, Teresa, question. What if Bo and I had the conversation about our passphrase on our phones?
2: Oh, yeah. You can't have any devices in the room when you come up with your passphrase.
1: So my laptop, my smart TV, my smart air conditioning unit, my smart oven. Like, I need to... Basically,
5: just go outside,
1: I feel like...
5: Beth.
1: We all need a safe room in order. Well, even like it depends on how far Ring cameras pick up sound these days, actually. So I feel like everybody needs a soundproof safe room in order to have the conversation, to have a safe word.
0: We'll call this a basement.
2: With a Faraday cage in it.
1: Right? Yeah, so we should Unplug not the have the conversation over the phone just in case the hackers are that sophisticated.
2: Yeah, and I would say handwrite it, but do you have Ring cameras in your house? I don't know.
1: No.
2: Okay, so then handwrite it
1: in
2: a book.
1: I could handwrite it down.
2: Just don't say it out loud.
1: All right.
2: Don't feed it to your phone if you have ChatGPT turned on.
1: Well, exactly.
0: And anything we say in this room stays in this room. No one else but us.
1: Right. We don't know we have microphones.
0: That's right. From the Charlotte Eye, Ear, Nose, and Throat Traffic Center, trust your senses to Senta, Boomer Von Cannon.
3: Hey, thank you, Bo and Beth. Just west of Uptown, a bump up now on Freedom Drive at Moorhead, right in front of Pinkies. Incident to the south, McKee Road at Weddington Road. In East Charlotte, look for a collision on Central Avenue at 7th Street. To the north on Trailer Drive at Sugar Creek Road, Plant Road just south of Plaza Road Extension, LaSalle Street at I-77. And some onlooker delay with a collision on Independence Boulevard at Albemarle. That's inbound Independence. Boomer Von Cannon, WBT Traffic.
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3: Your WBT forecast today, Tuesday, August 25th. Sunny today with a high 86. Tonight clear with the overnight 65. Isolated thunderstorms tomorrow with a high 88. Now Mooresville 70, Lancaster 73, the Queen City 72 at WBT.
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11: 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Darlene's not another failed career politician. She's a wife, mother, grandmother, one of us, and fighting for our South Carolina values in Washington. That's why she has President Trump's complete and total endorsement.
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0: All right, 9 in front of 10 on 107.9 WBT. Teresa Payton is in studio with us. Has been the whole hour here in person. We get her every once in a while, founder of Fortalis Solutions. You see her on Fox. You see her on Good Morning America, Today Show, all over the place. And I'm sure you're about to get on a plane.
2: I am. How did you know?
0: Where are we going this week?
2: I'm going to Los Angeles this week.
0: To do?
2: A couple client meetings. There so one go. Of our best clients. And tonight I'll have dinner with her and tomorrow lunch with one of the law firms that we work with. And it'll be nice.
1: Just enjoy Hollywood.
2: And I'll see my cousins who live in North Hollywood. And so it'll be work and family, which is always awesome when it comes together like that.
0: Well, you started off the show telling us about this headline that Apple has welcomed ChatGPT into iMessage in order to read and write text messages. And we were talking about where that could possibly lead and why that is. And if you missed any of that, you can listen on the podcast today, on demand anytime, WBT.com or wherever you get podcasts. But as it relates to AI, and as we're landing the plane here, landing our plane, your plane will be taken off. Let's talk about parents and AI. ChatGPT actually has introduced something for parents as it relates to ramping up the school year.
2: Yeah, so this is very interesting. What I would say is if you already know that your kids are using ChatGPT and they're in sort of that 13 to 17 range, for parents, you will need to set up a ChatGPT account. But if you do, you can actually link your account to your kid's account and it will turn on parental alerts. So you will not be spying on your child. You will not see the prompts they're typing in. But if certain things sort of mean that a parent should get involved, certain topics and things like that, it will alert the parent. You can also have time off limits. So you can say, I only want my kid using ChatGPT X amount of time. So you could do quiet hours. You can set up sensitive content settings and things like that. So it's a little bit more than what the early days of social media offered. So I think it's interesting. So if your kids already adopted ChatGPT, this can be a way for parents to be where their kids are and to actually put some governance and guardrails up.
1: Are we seeing more teens and young people use ChatGPT as an advice source or as a relationship style source rather than just information on any given topic?
2: Yeah, there was a recent study that came out and these are the kids that admitted it. 12% of kids said they have a Gen AI, could be ChatGPT, could be any of the other ones, and they use it a lot for counseling. So 12% of the students taking the survey said, yes, I rely on my ChatGPT or my Claude or my Gemini for counseling assistance. And I don't love that idea.
1: Are we still seeing, I know that it's constantly evolving, AI is. I mean, it's the nature of what AI actually is because it's learning. But is it still, I know the term initially was hallucinating, but that AI doesn't like to, quote unquote, disappoint you or doesn't like to seem that it is getting an answer wrong, even if it's getting an answer completely, completely wrong. And if that's still happening, then if therapy sessions are the goal, if for some people, that could be a very dangerous cross-section of information.
2: Yeah, I mean, I think at its core, Gen AI is an algorithm. And so as we talked about here on this show, the algorithm always gives you more of what you came for because it wants you to stay there and it wants you to come back. And so it's oftentimes very lot of flattery. You know, a lot of times when I go to any of the different Gen AIs and say, I've got this idea and I wanted it, that's a fabulous idea. I have yet for it to tell me it's a bad idea.
0: Go away and bring us the bring us the broom of the Wicked Witch of the West.
2: So you can imagine somebody who's 13 to 17 saying, I have this idea. I want to, you know, cut myself out of my family's life. And you could just see where it would say, well, tell me more about that. And I think that's a great idea. Here's how I can help you think about this. That's terrible. That's a terrible idea. And so I think that's the hard part about 13 to 17 year olds is, you know, they're still experiencing the world and they don't realize this technology is designed to addict you, to make you not want to go away. And it's going to do flattery. It's going to agree with you. It's rarely going to push back on you.
0: At a time when the human brain is not fully formed.
2: Right.
0: I mean, you talk about all the things that adolescents have to deal with, and then now you add this to it. Gosh, I mean, we think so much about how ChatGPT and all this digital technology affects how students study, but when you talk about how their mental health is regulated while they study, I mean, it's endless. We could do 10 hours on this.
1: Well, and as we exit, I sent you a study over the weekend, an MIT study that basically came to the outcome that ChatGPT over a long period of use can make one delusional.
2: Yes, it absolutely can.
0: Before we leave, just got a text. Election update from one Wayne Troutman. In the 843, he said, I just voted. This is shortly past 9 a.m. 2 weeks ago, there were 62 votes at 9 o'clock. Today, there were 58. So not much different.
1: Okay, so about on par with what it was like last week or 2 weeks ago.
0: So there you go. We know who he voted for. I don't have to ask him. But we remind you to stay with WBT throughout the day. So we will find out who finally is going to represent the GOP in this Senate race. But for now, we say thank you to Teresa Payton. Always a pleasure to have you in studio. Thank you so much.
2: It's awesome to be here. And I do want to say a quick hello, good morning to my mom and dad, who are faithful listeners at WBT. Hi, Mom and Dad.
1: We love you, Mom and Dad.
0: Come visit sometime soon. Remind people how to get your books.
2: Oh, yeah. If you want a signed book, go to Park Road Books. Support your local independent bookstore. And if you can't get there, you can always call them and I'll sign it and they'll mail it to you.
0: Teresa Payton at Tracker Payton on X. You can always extend the conversation. Thanks to Bernie and Steve and Mark and Zoke and Boomer. We'll talk to you next time, Teresa.
2: Absolutely.
0: And good talk, Beth.
2: Good talk, Beth.
10: 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But your kids are going to love it.
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17: Keeping track of the school bus. Good morning. Just before 10, I'm Mark Garrison. It is the first day of school in Charlotte-Mecklenburg and some new tech for parents this year. It's an app that keeps track of exactly where your kids are on their bus ride.
18: That's what the parents are going to be able to see. They're going to be able to see exactly where that bus is at all times. Parents are able to see their child in real time. It's almost like a rideshare, like Uber information when it comes to the time. CMS parent Chelsea Sanders says she's been excited.
19: Really excited about Alpha Porter. Just knowing that I don't have to run to the bus stop
5: and sit for 15 to 20 minutes wondering when the bus is coming. I track it from my home, and then I give myself enough time to get to the bus stop. So I'm really excited about the new tool.
17: Yeah, convenience for parents. That's reporter Darian Henderson with Channel 3. Charlotte Mecklenburg School Board meets tonight, their first meeting of this new school year, and they will consider making public a report on the missteps of Superintendent Crystal Hill. Hill just finished a two-month suspension, and the board says there are some areas where she needs to improve. What those are, we don't know unless the report is made public. And that brings us right to the top of the hour on this first day of school to the Charlotte Eye, Ear, Nose, and Throat Traffic Center. Trust your senses to Santa. We got through fairly unscathed this morning on the first day, Boomer.
3: Yes, sir. Boy, the school buses are rolling. That's for sure. They were rolling nonstop this morning. In good shape, too, Mark. Really good shape. Yes. Have an incident on Independence Boulevard at Albemarle Road, making your way inbound Independence. Also to the east on Central Avenue at 7th Street and South Mecklenburg. Bump up on McKee Road at Weddington Road. And to the north, a collision on Plot Road just south of Plaza Road Extension. 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
17: Greg Bovino is back in Charlotte. That name might be familiar to you. He once ran the Border Patrol across the country. Last year, he was in charge of the operation here in Charlotte that rounded up illegal immigrants. Over the weekend, he visited a shopping center on Central Avenue, he says, to point out shops that hire illegals. But he was confronted by Manolo Betancourt, who owns Manolo's Bakery. And he told Bovino to leave his property, that he was not welcome in Charlotte.
19: You're not welcome here in Charlotte.
20: Oh, you're not welcome in my country. Is this your country?
19: Yeah, this is my country.
20: Really, it's my country.
19: Exactly the same.
20: So I'll be welcome in my country anytime I want to, anywhere I want to.
19: Yeah, but this is a private parking lot.
20: Right, hey, so you're Manolo.
19: Yes, I am.
20: Hey, you're the guy that shut it down, right, because you were hiring illegal aliens? Is that correct?
19: No.
20: No, I'm just asking this guy, you know. Easy question.
19: Yeah, I don't
20: want
19: to talk to you.
20: Well, then don't.
17: He said he did not want to talk to Bovino. Bovino said, well, then don't. He was filming some kind of podcast. Apparently now living in Charlotte, he was removed from his high-profile position with Border Patrol. He retired earlier this year. Polls are open in South Carolina. People are voting. Not big crowds or long lines at this point. Republicans to pick either Darlene Graham or Ralph Norman to be on the ballot in November for Senate. This morning, Norman telling WBT Democrats have spent money promoting Graham.
22: There's a real interest that the Democrats have in elected Darlene. They want the weakest candidate so that they can elevate Ms. Andrews to the Senate, and we can't take that risk.
17: He's talking about Annie Andrews, the Democrat that will face the winner of today's runoff in November. A North Carolina triathlon coach is recovering after he was attacked by an alligator. Happened during a training swim in a river in South Carolina. Jonathan Bruni was quick thinking, though, said other athletes are amazed at how quickly he reacted. He saw the gator's eyes, he said, so he reached up and pushed his thumb into the gator's eyeball. That caused him to let go. Bruni then got to shore, made his own tourniquet with a rope from a buoy, and he's doing okay. News from the business world this morning. Dick's Sporting Goods says sales are disappointing for the last quarter. Shoppers pulling back big time on expensive footwear and athletic clothing. The company says you might start seeing some reduced prices on footwear as shoppers are more frugal now. And Halloween 2 months away, but Target apologizing for a decision to sell a costume for kids that looks like a clown with blackface.
23: The images of the costume are being compared to racist caricatures evoking blackface. Target now acknowledges the costume should have never been for sale, saying, as a company, we got this wrong and we are deeply sorry. We know this is especially hurtful for our Black guests, team members, and partners. Removing the costume is an important first step, and we are looking closely at how this happened.
17: That's reporter Sophie Flay. Coming up on 10:04, check your forecast, brought to you by Window Nation.
4: Above normal temperatures now return. A chance of showers and thunderstorms returning. It's not going to be till later in the week. A few clouds around for the morning. This afternoon, sun and clouds and close to 90. Tonight, mainly clear, 65. Sunny, upper 80s tomorrow. Wednesday, sunshine back in the forecast, 90 degrees. I'm meteorologist Ray Stidjik from the Weather Channel on Charlotte's FM News Talk, 107.9 WBT.
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0: four-year starter at San Jose State, was granted an extra year of eligibility for the 2026 season. Tennessee Volunteers named Greensboro true freshman Faison Brandon as their starting quarterback as they begin their season versus Furman. Florida Gators will go with former Georgia Tech quarterback Aaron Filo as their starter. Panthers with the day off from practice will get at it with a joint practice session tomorrow versus the Houston Texans. Jim Zoki, WBT Sports.
1: 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At WBT, we lead local. I'm Mark Garrison, WBT News.
2: Good morning. Welcome to the Vince Coakley radio program. And I'm reminded as we start the broadcast today, it's Tuesday. So we have a Transformation Tuesday segment coming up, which I need to select. I have so many things in my show prep for Transformation Tuesday, Wellness Wednesday. I need to identify something here. Pare it down, so to speak. A lot to talk about during the course of the broadcast today. We will discuss the big race that will take place in South Carolina. This a runoff to determine who is going to face the Democrat and ultimately go on to serve as the new senator for South Carolina for six full years. We'll have a conversation about that coming up. Well, as if we don't have enough conflict, we now have a new one with our neighbor, Canada. And there are some ugly things that are being communicated as a result between the United States and Canada. You will hear from one Canadian leader who is not at all shy about calling out our president. You will hear some of the pretty provocative things that he had to say. Also coming up, we will talk about the mood of America. What are Americans thinking in the midst of our economic situation and the priorities of the president, the things that we sense that he is focused on? What is the mood of Americans as we approach the midterms? We have some cultural things to discuss, including a trial that many people are concerned, where the focus seems to have shifted away from the victims onto turning the perpetrator into a victim. We will talk about that particular case. Sorry about the WNBA and what is happening there, and how that is also impacting the Democrat Party with their strategy in embracing the woke alphabet mafia agenda. Speaking of such, we'll tell you about an organization that is taking a stand on the alphabet mafia, and they're doing that by dropping a letter. We'll tell you what that letter is and what it means for that particular movement. As we continue the broadcast, I want to begin. You heard in the news the story about Greg Bovino. He's the man who was in charge of Customs and Border Protection. It seems he has moved here to the Charlotte area. You heard the confrontation a few minutes ago with a business owner. And I have to tell you, as I'm listening to that, it's sad. It really is sad that we are at this point where there is an adversarial relationship between a person who is simply trying to enforce the law and people who are willing to put their personal and business interests ahead of the interests of the country. There's really no better way to describe this. Also, a controversy brewing about news coverage itself. WBTV did a story about the fact that former U.S. Border Patrol Czar Gregory Bovino lives in Mecklenburg County. They tracked down this information. Apparently, they got a tip. And they tracked down this information with voting records. He registered at an address in Huntersville July 28th. Now, according to the law, you have to register to vote where you physically live and establish residency. By the way, he registered as unaffiliated.

0: So Bovino later told WBTV on a social media message he doesn't live in Mecklenburg County, despite records showing he recently registered to vote there. He told WBTV he was staying in a different nearby county. By the way, he grew up in Blowing Rock and attended Western Carolina University. You heard about the controversy a few minutes ago at Manolo's Bakery, where he was denied entrance to the establishment. It was November of last year when Bovino led Operation Charlotte's Web. 1,300 arrests. That's a lot of people. 1,300. One of the things that was very frustrating to a number of people yesterday was this revelation about Mr. Bovino's residency. And there are some who feel like this borders on doxing. I'm not quite sure the identity of this person, organization, but I saw this under a listing of Iredell Firewire. And here's what was posted, and I want to get your thoughts on it. We've written a response multiple times today regarding the disgusting reporting by WBTV's David Hodges, and each time we deleted it. At this point, there's only one thing we feel needs to be said. Journalism in Charlotte took a major step backward today. There's a difference between responsible journalism and reckless reporting, publishing or directing the public to the personal home address of a government official, retired or not, crosses a line that should never be crossed. This is a government official who dedicated 30 years of his life to public service. A government official who's chosen to lead an agency. A government official who worked his ass off throughout his career doing the job he was entrusted to do and working to keep this country safe. Regardless of anyone's personal or political opinion of Gregory Bovino, his family and their home should not become collateral damage in a news story by a hack reporter. David Hodges made a decision, in our opinion, reflects incredibly poor on the ethical standards journalism is supposed to uphold. In doing so, David Hodges solidified his reputation today. People draw their own conclusions about what that reputation now represents. Pretty strong message here on this social media post. And I'd be very curious to know what you think. Is this something that crosses the line that pretty much all but reveals where this man allegedly lives, though he claims he does not live at that particular location? I found myself watching this and wondering, what purpose does it serve? So he does live here. So what? I mean, is this I hate to use the phrase, is this a dog whistle to let people know, go harass this man since he's here? And I don't mean any form of disrespect toward WBTV or anybody there. That's not the point that I'm making. I'm just questioning. Sometimes I wonder that just because we can reveal something, should we? I think it's a fair question to ask, and I'd love to get your thoughts. Phone number 704-570-1079 is the number. 704-570-1079. I'm 107.9 FM, WBT Charlotte's FM News Talk. Here at 15 minutes after the hour of 10 o'clock, let's get our first look at the traffic scene. Here's Boomer Von Cannon.
1: Hey, thank you so much, Vance. Incident on Independence Boulevard as you make your way toward Albemarle Road on westbound Independence. Seeing some delays here. Watch for Charlotte police on the scene. Also to the east, we have a collision. Central Avenue at 7th Street. Sharon Amity Road at Albemarle Road. Matic embarking on the situation here now. And to the south on McKee Road at Weddington Road. 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Boomer Von Cannon, WBT Traffic, the forecast coming up.
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1: Your WBT forecast today, Tuesday, August 25th. Mostly sunny this afternoon. Today's high, 86. Tonight, all clear. The overnight, 65. Tomorrow, isolated thunderstorms, 88. 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

0: back on the Vince Coakley radio program, 22 minutes after 10 o'clock. Curious about your thoughts of revealing the presence of Greg Bovino, apparently as a new resident of Mecklenburg County. Is this bothersome to you at all? Is this a significant news story? And what do you think about the way he was treated as he went to the bakery? What did you think about that exchange that you heard in the newscast a little bit earlier? It's kind of interesting, the, I guess you can say, the perspectives on citizenship and what that means. That sense of ownership. Who does this citizenship belong to and why? These are very pertinent questions for the day and age in which we live. Very curious about your thoughts along these lines as we take a look at the WBT text line driven by Keffer, Chrysler, Dodge, Jeep, Ram, the family store. Dana writing in, I thought you were referring to the jurisdiction of where he was voting, whether it was legal or not. I'm not concerned about that, to be honest with you. Apparently he is living here. Johnny says, unfortunately, a majority of the mainstream media has become the Gestapo arm of the Democrat Party. Imagine if Fox revealed the residency of a member of Planned Parenthood. Boy, that would be thermonuclear, would it not? Stanley says, in regard to your question, just because we can, should we? One side at least knows the question to ask oneself as a way of self-introspection. One side doesn't, as it's all about marching the ideology forward with no regard for the destruction to others and society overall it causes. Yeah. I think sometimes it's maybe just a mindset of, ooh, we have a hot story. And if we think it's a story, we're going to run with it, whether it's really beneficial or not. I wouldn't even necessarily assign anything sinister to this. Let's talk about this question with Randy, who's very curious about this particular subject. Good morning and welcome, Randy.
1: Hey, yeah. Hey, I don't really watch a whole lot of news in general, even the local news. I get most of mine through the radio, et cetera. But if indeed this did happen, this is a new low for WBTV. It's sad. And I guess if the shoe were on the other foot and enough people wanted to, they could find out where David Hodges lives and show up at his place. I'm just saying, I'm not going to do that. But, you know, what's good for the goose is good for the gander, I guess.
0: Yeah, it's not a healthy path to go down, is it? That we start going down this road of basically exposing residences where people live. And it can't go to a good place at all.
1: Right. And I'm like you. I do think in general these days, I'm just telling you, I think the media, the mainstream media, is an arm of the Democratic Party. Or vice versa. So they play to each other. But anyway, I appreciate your time today.
0: Well, thank you for your call, Randy, and appreciate your perspective that you have offered here. By the way, I should probably tell you, you may hear some sounds that very much resemble, how should we describe it, tree trimming. And there's a reason. Because that's exactly what is going on. You've probably heard me make reference to the power outages that I've experienced since I've lived here. I think I've lost count of how many. The last one was due to trees that had fallen onto lines. So yesterday, got a nice little note from the folks at Duke Energy indicating that they would be sending crews into the neighborhood to cut down any trees that have potential of causing any power issues. I mean, I commend the forward thinking here and the proactive measures that they are taking. In fact, this morning, probably a couple of hours ago, I got a knock on the door and they asked me, hey, we need to pull into your driveway so we can go back behind the house. And that's exactly what they have done. They're going alongside several houses in the backyards now and just clearing limbs out. So I think that's absolutely awesome. And hopefully it makes it less likely that we'll add another power outage to the mix. So that is a very good thing. Coming up a little bit later on, we will talk about the race for senator for South Carolina. This is an important contest, especially for the president, because he's basically, he's thrown everything into this race because he very much wants someone in this position who's going to represent his interests. And that's probably one of the big headlines of today. We'll talk about the race coming up. Also, we will discuss the bigger picture of what's happening in America. What is the mood of Americans as we head toward the midterms, and the perception about what people are thinking about the president and what he is concerned about? That's probably an even more important question. We'll talk about this and more as we continue the broadcast. Make sure you call us, 704-570-1079, or you can text here at 29 minutes after 10 o'clock. Let's head over to the WBT News Center and Mike Pacheco.
2: All right, Vince, and we start with that big race in the Palmetto State, Decision Day, in the special GOP runoff election for the South Carolina Senate seat held by the late Lindsey Graham. South Carolina voters deciding between interim Senator Darlene Graham, she is Lindsey's sister, and who has President Trump's full support. Her opponent, Rock Hill Congressman Ralph Norman, and on with Bo and Beth this morning here on WBT, Norman says he can win without the president's support.
3: I would have loved to have had his support, didn't get it, but South Carolinians are going to elect the next senator, so he's real active with it, and you know, Trump always does a good job. He always attracts a big crowd, but we're going to win this race, I think, and I think people are going to the polls, and I know our early voting is good, so we'll see how it turns out.
2: Polls are open in South Carolina until 7 p.m. The winner faces the Democrats' nominee, Dr. Annie Andrews, in November's general election. Charlotte-Mecklenburg Schools back in session today. The superintendent, Crystal Hill, welcoming the new school year, while questions remain unanswered about her recent pain suspension over the summer. CMS also aware that a man who threatened to shoot up some local schools is free after posting a $60,000 bond. Drew Owens charged in February of 2025 after threats to kill students at five CMS schools. His first bond deemed too low. It was adjusted to $200,000 by a different judge. Now it's unclear why the higher bond was reduced, letting Owens out of jail. He's being monitored by an ankle bracelet and has to keep away from schools. As the looming state deadline to get back on board with the I-70 South toll plan or face significant financial penalties, Charlotte City Council let supporters and detractors voice their opinion last night. While most everyone agrees the I-77 South project needs to be fixed, supporters of the plan believe this keeps the project on track while providing an opportunity to address concerns. Detractors worried about disruption to historically black neighborhoods. Charlotte neighboring communities have until October 5th to decide to participate or face a potential $60 million bill to pay for planning work already completed. First, we had the Gulf of Mexico changed by President Trump to Gulf of America. Now, in the trade scuffle with Canada, the president is eyeing a name change for one of the Great Lakes.
4: President Trump announcing on social media the U.S. is giving serious consideration to renaming Lake Ontario Lake America as the trade war with Canada intensifies. In a post on Truth Social, he suggested it was under consideration because the U.S. did not expect to be doing, quote, much business, unquote, any longer with Ontario, which is Canada's most populous province and home to its auto industry.
2: Lake Ontario is on the border of that Canadian province, Ontario, and New York State. We've already seen 15,000 acres burned in a Nevada wildfire. Now, fire threatening North Texas.
5: The largest of the blazes has blackened the brushy countryside between Fort Worth and Abilene. For the firefighters, it's literally an uphill battle.
6: They're experiencing rough terrain, heavy vegetation, high heat, and then also there's gusts of winds that are impacting the fire as well.
5: Laura Stevens of the Texas A&M Forest Service, the blaze doubled in size overnight and now covers an estimated 50,000 acres.
2: Jim Ryan reporting. Now with a check of traffic this morning, here's Boomer Von Cannon.
7: Thank you, Mike. Interstates are in pretty good shape so far. No major delays underway on I-485, I-77, or I-85. Have an incident on Independence Boulevard westbound at Albemarle Road. Also to the east on Central Avenue at 7th Street. Medic responding to a collision on Sharon Amity Road at Albemarle Road. To the south, McKee Road at Weddington Road. And a bump up on Choate Circle just south of South Tryon at Cinnamon Field Drive. 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Boomer Von Cannon, WBT Traffic.
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2: Now your WBT weather, presented by Affordable Siding and Windows. Today it's going to be mostly sunny. There will be some clouds. High is going to get up to about 88 degrees. Tonight, it'll stay mostly clear, 65 the low. Tomorrow will be a mix of sun and clouds, isolated afternoon thundershowers. There are storms possible. Highs in the high 80s, 88 the expected high tomorrow. And then Thursday, partly sunny, scattered afternoon showers and some storms possible. And a high of about 88 degrees. Currently right now, very mild out there in the area. Current temperature is 74 degrees here in Charlotte. At WBT, we lead local. I'm Mike Pacheco, WBT News.
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13: 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Welcome. 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

0: 37 minutes after the hour of 10 o'clock. And I'm actually coming across a very interesting post from a friend of mine that I'll probably share with you coming up in just a few minutes. Over on that text line, this person here responding to the question about doxing or something similar to it. Steve says, we know this is a problem in this area because the District 1 Republican who had to withdraw from the race because his home was shot into. Appreciate your show. TK, I don't think the original story had anything to do with Balvino living in Charlotte. It was him continuing to harass Manolo even after Trump fired him for being a jerk. Fired? Is that why he was fired for being a jerk? The WBTV reporter probably did the story without any thought of, should we? It's how they are. Very cruel behavior towards the former agent. So what would you do when you were on TV? I've always trusted you on TV and radio. As my pastor says, Nanya. Too much information. Nanya. Yeah, I've heard that word quite a bit. And to be honest with you, there are so many times, and to be honest with you, the whole TV thing is like another life for me. There are so many times I was very uncomfortable with some of the positions I was in, things I honestly did not want to do, but didn't have a lot of choice, which is why I'm doing radio now. It's a very different ball game. Dana, midterms are going to be horrible for the Republicans. Water fountain talk this morning about how billions of dollars paid back from the tariffs to corporations, and yet still the prices remain high. Is that capitalism or greed? Well, it's greed. I can tell you that right now. Will what happens today in South Carolina be a precursor for the midterms? That's a very fair question. Also, Jay would like to register and follow up my comment about Power Cruise. At least the crews coming to clear power lines of any possible obstructions. Agree, not just with this latest power weather challenge. I witnessed Charlotte Duke Power Utilities employees working deep in the woods well after midnight to gain access and restore service to down power line issues. Bravo, power line workers. I would certainly echo that message. Bravo. They do a terrific job for sure. Let's very quickly talk about war. A trade war between the United States and Canada. Some of the drudge headlines on this. Canada threatens electricity cut to USA. Trump warns he'll rename, you heard this in the news, Lake Ontario. How about Lake America? Wall Street Journal referring to this as Don's dumbest. Yee. Not good. We have a couple clips about this from Canadian government officials, beginning with the Prime Minister, Mark Carney, basically saying that the Canadians are going to match our tariffs. Listen up.
1: The new U.S. tariffs are designed to hurt us and divide us. I warned that America is trying to break us so they can own us. And I promise that that will never, ever happen. And while we believed earlier this week that we were moving towards a mutually beneficial agreement, in recent days, the United States proposed new terms that were uneconomic, unfair, and undermined the net benefits for Canada and called into question the reliability of any deal. In short, they asked too much and they offered too little. Let me be clear. We take this step reluctantly. Reluctantly because we recognize that some of these measures will raise costs and reduce choice for Canadians. Reluctantly because we recognize that some U.S. companies and some U.S. states are innocent bystanders in a dispute that they did not want. reluctantly because this trade dispute is preventing Canada and America from doing so much good that we could do together. But at the same time, we take this step confident that it is in the best interest of Canada. And that by rejecting a bad deal, by standing up for Canada, by focusing on what we can control, we will build Canada strong for all.
0: All righty. Well, that was kind of a, I guess you can say, a very polished message from Mark Carney. A less polished message coming out of Ontario's premier. His name is Doug Ford. And he said Ronald Reagan would throw up over President Donald Trump's trade policy as he threatened to cut off electricity and critical minerals to the U.S. if this trade dispute escalates. Boy, we're talking serious stuff here. Here is what Doug Ford has to say in calling out our president.
2: If President Trump escalates, Canada needs to be ready to do the same. Everything needs to be on the table. We need to use Canada's many points of leverage to create maximum impact, targeting deep red states and making sure that America's economy feels the pain.
3: Okay, I was just wondering, you sound a little more subdued than you did this morning on the radio when you said Donald Trump could kiss your ass. Did the Prime Minister tell you to ask you to tone it down a bit?
2: No, he didn't. I'm not going to comment, but he wasn't against that. And I have a lot of real estate on my ass, so he has a lot of room to kiss my ass. So,
4: do you want to respond to these shots? What would you say to the president?
2: No, I don't respond to a dictator like President Trump, a bully like President Trump. As I said before, he's the type of guy in school that would take your lunch money one day, take your toque off your head the next day, and then steal your running shoes. But I'm not going to take any advice off a guy that's the king of bankruptcies. We'll see how this goes, but he wants to put pain on Canadians. We'll leverage every bit of pain we possibly can on Americans. And you know what I feel bad for? I've always said I love the American people. I still stand by that statement because there's a lot of people in the U.S. that are calling me saying, way to go, keep going. You know, your own people, President Trump, don't even like you. And they're going to speak loud and clear when it comes to the midterms. And if I was allowed to, I'd be down there door knocking. You know something? I've been in this game a lot longer than he has. I got skin on me like an alligator. And you think an insult from him hurts me? Well, bring it on, buddy. I'm ready. Bring it on. You know something? I've dealt with guys like you my whole life. And guess what? Y'all become losers because you're a loser.
0: All righty. Doug Ford, Ontario Premier, calling out our president over this trade war, which is now getting underway. Love to get your thoughts. Still ahead, we will talk about the South Carolina Senate race as people go to the polls today at 45 after 10 o'clock, 107.9 FM, WBT Charlotte's FM News Talk. Let's get another look at the traffic scene. Here's Boomer.
5: Interstate 77, 85, 45, collision free. In East Charlotte Police and Medical Scene, a collision occurred on Sharon Amity Road at Albemarle Road. Also to the south on Hamilton Road at Youngblood Road. Have a bump up on Choate Circle at Cinnamon Field Road. McKee Road, seeing an incident here on McKee at Waddington Road and on Brookshire Boulevard at Honeywood Avenue. 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Boomer Von Kennen, WBT Traffic, the forecast coming up.
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5: Your WBT forecast today is Tuesday, August 25th. Sunny today with a high 86. Tonight, clear, the overnight 65. Tomorrow, isolated thunderstorms, 88. 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
7: Back to the Vince Coakley radio program, 9 minutes before the hour of 11 o'clock. Today is a big day across the border in South Carolina. A decision today on who's going to replace Lindsey Graham in the ballot in November's midterm election. We have on one side, as you heard, Senator Darlene Graham. She's serving in that spot on a temporary basis, facing off against Ralph Norman, Congressman Ralph Norman. That runoff is today, and the winner will go on to face the Democrat, Dr. Annie Andrews, in November. Joining us on the line right now is the man we've been talking with for quite some time, Ralph Norman, who would like to come out as the winner today. Good morning. How are you feeling today, sir?
13: Good morning, Vince. Feeling great. It's going to be a good day.
7: I want to just, for one, get a sense of
0: what you're thinking about this race, and particularly in light of the fact you just observed, I'm sure, a big rally that President Trump had on Friday, spotlighting Darlene Graham and also the now senior senator, Tim Scott, involved. And it's like the whole team was out and they're promoting Darlene Graham, and here you are without that endorsement. Do you think this is going to have much of an impact on this race?
13: Well, obviously, the president's real popular, Vince. I wanted his endorsement, did not get it. But all that being said, South Carolina is going to elect the next senator. It's not going to be anybody but voters who can go to the polls. And it is puzzling that the president is dialing in so much on this race because, you know, I'm not fighting against Republicans. I'm fighting against the socialist Democrats that we've got to beat in November. And why he's not using his resources to do that, I mean, I'm fighting, you know, it's fighting the money that from PACs that are coming in that support her, which are from left-leaning PACs that support Kamala Harris. It's a real, you know, question for me why. That the president and Tim Scott and all those, and he's making personal calls, which is fine, but it's a puzzling question to me as to the reason all the emphasis. And I know why the Democrats don't want me, because they know what I'll do. I've got a record, and I'm proud of my record. I've got a business I ran for 40 some years, did well in. And this is a way to give back. And we've got somebody that's being promoted by Lisa Murkowski. I'm never going to get the vote of Lisa Murkowski or any other liberal, and nor do I want it. But we're going to win this race, and it's against all odds, but I feel confident, and we got the right message. They're outspending me 5-1. And I would add that I'm putting my own money up, and also the great people of South Carolina have put their money behind me. But I look forward to tonight, look forward to winning this race, let the people of South Carolina speak.
0: What is it, as you're talking with people in South Carolina, what is weighing on their minds more than anything right now?
13: Affordability, the direction of the country. When they heard the $40 trillion in debt, politicians are spending this country into oblivion, and they've got to have a fighter who's got a record of doing that. I'm the only one's got the record. I mean, you know what you're getting with me. And the only thing that I think is important now is to put somebody for the next 6 years. You're not making a quick decision on somebody that you're going to be here 1 month and gone. This is a 6-year marriage. And so I do think that the people finally decide that I'm the one that can carry the banner. And I've done it in the past. I mean, I've got a great record, and it's my resume. But affordability is on their minds, what they're paying for gas, what they're paying for products and things like that. So, you know, the issues are pretty big.
0: I want to ask you specifically, because we were not able to get a clear answer out of your opponent, Darlene Graham. What can the Senate actually do on this issue of affordability, and what should they do in a pretty quick fashion to try to turn things around?
13: Well, the first thing they've got to do is stop spending more than we take in. The $40 trillion is a hard number. You cannot keep spending and not have offsets. And really, it's going to have to be some severe cuts in where our money goes. I mean, the fact that are we really going to keep doing what we've been doing and wait for the those that buy our bonds to just stop? And our interest alone is more than the what we allocate for the military. So that's just something that is a fact. You've the Doge Commission, which did a great job of identifying waste, fraud, and abuse, and we just ignored it for the most part. So that's one of the things. I think the war in Iran, the Straits of Hormuz have got to be dealt with, and America's got to control it. That affects the gas prices. And gas is, I think, a lot of things that people are upset about, but I think it'll come down. I think the president's doing the right thing and trying to curb it and get rid and take out the country that so many politicians paid bribe money to let them continue to threaten this great country.
0: Well, Congressman Ralph Norman, we appreciate you coming on the broadcast this morning and certainly wish you the best. And we'll be very eager to find out how things turn out tonight, sir.
13: Okay, fine. Appreciate it, Vince. See you.
0: Ralph Norman, those of you in South Carolina, make sure you go out to vote today. Whoever you would like to see in this particular position, I'd love to get your thoughts, especially those of you who are voting. Who are you voting for and why? Still ahead, we have Transformation Tuesday, and we'll also talk about what is going on with the mood of the country. What are they thinking about the president as we head toward midterms? That's coming up. Stay with us.
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16: School's back in session. I'm Mike Pacheco in the WBT News Center.
17: Good morning, everyone. We are so excited to be here. And on behalf of Charlotte-Mecklenburg Schools Board of Education and our entire staff, we want to welcome everyone to the 2026-27 school year.
16: The new school year underway for Charlotte-Mecklenburg Public Schools. Superintendent Crystal Hill addressing the media this morning, not addressed the two-month paid suspension for the superintendent, and details regarding the disciplinary move have been quite guarded. Tonight, the school board could vote to release more details of an investigation. City Council letting the public be heard at issue the looming state deadline to continue the I-77 South Road Project, Toll Road Project. Opponents of the plan fear the disruption or destruction of neighborhoods along the corridor. Proponents argue the plan keeps the project moving and the opportunities to work on the issues. Charlotte and surrounding communities have been threatened with $60 million bill if they reject the plan. As the looming project to get board on the I-77 South Toll Road plan continues. .9 FM WBT Charlotte's FM News Talk. It's time for traffic. Here's Boomer Von Cannon.
5: Hey, all right. Thank you, Mike. In Southwest Mecklenburg Collision, Hamilton Road at Youngblood Road have an incident on Brookshire Boulevard at Honeywood Avenue. That's on Brookshire close to I-85. Also, McKee Road at Weddington Road, Choate Circle just east of South Tryon at Cinnamon Field Road. And in East Charlotte, watch for police and medic on the scene on Sharon Amity at Albemarle. That incident creating a bit of an onlooker delay. Boomer Von Cannon, WBT Traffic.
16: Polls open until 7 p.m. in South Carolina, the special Republican runoff election for the U.S. Senate seat formerly held by Lindsey Graham. Ralph Norman running against Darlene Graham, the representative from Rock Hill, Norman against the newcomer to elected office, interim Senator Graham. At their only debate last week, Graham had trouble with a foreign policy question. And on with Bo and Beth this morning, Norman asked about that question and its aftermath.
13: You would think that she would have a question that is top front center stage of every American national security. And I don't know, it's was kind of a head scratcher on that. I'm sure she wishes she could take it back. But it just goes to show you, you know, you can't have training on the job on this important seat, one of two in South Carolina, and the issues we're going to be facing, and you can't stumble on that.
16: Norman has also said that he wanted more debates, but that the Graham camp had declined. Now, the winner of this special runoff election will take on the Democratic nominee, Dr. Annie Andrews. That'll be in the general election coming up in November. A long overdue port of call coming for a U.S. aircraft carrier.
18: After leaving the Middle East on Saturday, the U.S. Abraham Lincoln will dock in Thailand next week, a Thai official said, adding it will be the first time the roughly 5,000 sailors and Marines aboard will be able to stand on dry land for rest and recreation after their long sea journey. The massive ship left San Diego November 25th. Its last port of call was December 11th in Guam, according to the Navy. Democratic lawmakers point out with no port of call in more than 200 days, the carrier has set a modern-day record for consecutive days at sea.
16: The Lincoln was relieved in the Middle East by the USS George Washington. The trade debate and the trade conflict with Canada could have a name change on the way for one of the Great Lakes. President Trump going to social media saying that the Lake Ontario could now be called Lake America. That's in the ongoing conflict, the trade conflict, as both countries continue to trade tariffs. Now here's your WBT weather forecast, and it's presented by Affordable Siding and Windows.
19: Looking increasingly wet as we head into late week, but bright sunshine holds on here through the afternoon at 88 with a northeast breeze. Clear, quiet weather tonight, low 66. Sunny conditions tomorrow, 88. A small chance of an afternoon shower or storm tomorrow. And then rain chances begin to go up Wednesday night. Scattered thunderstorms on Thursday. Thursday's high, 87. I'm Richard DeWedding on Charlotte's FM News Talk, 107.9 WBT.
16: Still cooler than yesterday, but temperatures are climbing. 77 in Rock Hill. Matthews comes in at 75. 75 in Concord. And it's 75 degrees here in Charlotte.

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2: Now your WBT Money Watch. Stocks are up across the board. A lot of green on the tickers. Dow Jones Industrial up almost 48 points at 47.65. The NASDAQ is up over 90 points, 90.31. And the S&P 500 is up almost 10 points. Now time for WBT Sports. Starting quarterback named for Duke. Here's Jim Zocchi.
3: College football, and Duke has named San Jose State transfer Walker Egett as their starting quarterback ahead of their season opener against Tulane. He was a four-year starter at San Jose State and was granted an extra year of eligibility for the 2026 season. Tennessee Volunteers named Greensboro true freshman Faison Brandon as their starting quarterback as they begin their season versus Furman. Florida Gators will go with former Georgia Tech quarterback Aaron Filo as their starter. Panthers with the day off from practice will get at it with a joint practice session tomorrow versus the Houston Texans. Jim Zocchi, WBT Sports.
2: 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I'm Mike Pacheco, WBT News.
4: Welcome to hour number two of the Vince Coakley radio program. Still to come, we have Transformation Tuesday. We'll also talk about the mood of the country as we approach the midterms. First, over to the WBT text line, driven by Keffer Chrysler Dodge Jeep Ram, the family store. Alan says, we'll take Darlene if that's what we get, but Ralph is the much better choice.

leftover crack cocaine. Ooh. Dana says, you know better than I, but is it true the United States wanted Canada to run it by us before they were able to trade with other countries? That I am not sure. Jeff writing in, it's hysterical. A Canadian premier calling us bullies. Is he not aware of what's been going on in his own backyard? Like when Trudeau went after the truckers that protested him. How do we know Canada didn't start this latest round? That's Ralph Norman. I'm surprised he didn't address all these attack ads that are going against him. Missed opportunity. South Carolina conservatives need to get out in mass and vote for him in order to chop block the machine. Yeah. Stanley says, you asked about the mood of the country as we head toward the midterms. I saw a Fox News poll from 8/13 that showed only 54% of the people agree with the statement. Abdul El Sayyad is too extreme for America. If you're a politician running for office as a Republican or a Democrat, you can't just write off 46% of potential voters and hope you get close enough to 100% of what's left in order to win. How do you appeal to these voters without compromising your morals and constitutional principles? Almost impossible. This is a dream come true for the Marxists who would love to destroy the country. They've made some serious inroads, haven't they? Serious business for sure. Chris says, affordability from Norman, the cost in terms of commodities, gold and oil, not dollars, of houses, drastically decreased over the last 53 years. The disparity between commodity values and the dollar's value is due to the flood of cash created by out-of-control federal government spending. Affordability is a government fiscal problem. I think this is pretty much what Ralph Norman was saying. First thing you have to do is get the spending under control. Got to get that under control. This texter says, very simply, Darlene Graham does not have any national security knowledge. She's politically inexperienced, economically stupid, and understanding how to deal with the $40 trillion national debt. All I get from her, she's not a politician. She supports the military. She hears from voters that consumer items are too expensive. She's clueless about political specifics and solutions to deal with any issue facing America. Yes, Norman is a Washington veteran who has the savvy to hold his own. Unfortunately, he's not Lindsey Graham's little sibling. Vote once, vote twice, vote three times for Ralph Norman. Oh, my gosh. Kevin says he's going to lose. He's talking about cutting spending. Republicans say they want to cut spending to deal with the debt. That is until you actually cut spending. Then they don't like you. You are so right. This is the way people behave. And Gary out of Boston, I imagine all the Democrats will register as Republicans just so they can vote for Graham. Can't see why these establishment rhinos keep on getting elected in these super conservative states. Can we just be honest about the fact that people don't know what conservatism is? I have to tell you, at this stage in my life, I would have to acknowledge to you, I have not seen so many low-information voters in my life. And the sad thing is, whereas I would have said this about Democrats, when I first started getting interested in these matters as a teenager, now I have to put Republicans in the same category. It's quite pathetic. They have got to disengage from the Uniparty. That's the only hope. Let's get on to Transformation Tuesday. And a post from my good friend, Dr. Steve Crosby, that he calls the Grand Delusion. You know, we talk all the time about rhinos. Essentially are fake Republicans. They profess something. They possess something totally different. Well, this is kind of what Steve Crosby is saying about too many who profess to be Christian. What is the grand delusion? Steve says it's not possible to be a Christian, Christ followers, disciples in training, and ignore the teachings, relational ethics of Christ. Some folks try to ignore them with dispensation.

0: Sensational theology. Some folks try to ignore them with grace versus works strawman arguments. Some folks try to ignore them by rendering them outside the post-Pentecost new creation. I love this one. Some folks ignore them with the, well, he was God, we're not excuse. You can't expect humans to live that way. It's not realistic. How many times you heard that one? Some folks ignore them through the deceit of their own ego and self-will. Some folks ignore them by making obedience an optional second work of grace. Some folks ignore them thinking Jesus is Lord as a second work of grace. Supposedly, you can accept him as Savior, decide later if you want to follow him as Lord. That's one of the dumbest ideas I've ever heard of. Some folks try to avoid them by bad covenantal thinking. Well, that was for the Jews. The delusional creativity is endless. The only way you can get here is by making the gospel a message about getting your invisible soul to heaven, instead of understanding it is about creating a new kind of human species on planet Earth in space-time. Isn't that a cool description? That's what God set out to do, to create a new kind of human species. The gospel frees, heals, and transforms the human race one person at a time from within, not by political activism. Jesus is the prototype new human, the true human, the human who lives in 100% fidelity to his Abba, regardless of circumstance. The first human to conquer sin and death at their root of deformed desire, the firstborn of a race of like kind and the head of that new race. The relational and ethical teachings of Jesus are very much applicable. Behavior matters. It's the whole point. The empowering gift of inter-Trinitarian life into humans, creating a new race according to the pattern human, Jesus the Messiah. That's why we are Christians. If that term is even culturally salvageable anymore from the cultural distortions that have barnacled it for millennia. If a man says he loves God but hates his brethren, that man is a liar. He that does not love does not know God. I thought the sinner's prayer took care of that. Here's how we know we've passed from death to life. Because we love the brotherhood. I thought asking Jesus into my heart with the sinner's prayer took care of that too. Steve, of course, being facetious. That's the evidence of transformation, our love for God and our love for each other. If those things are absent, whatever we profess to be is indeed a grand delusion. Some very powerful thoughts there from Dr. Steve Crosby. As we continue the broadcast, 15 minutes after 11 o'clock, still ahead, what's the mood of the country as we approach the midterms? And what do people think about all these building projects that the president is so infatuated with? We'll talk about this and more as we continue. 15 minutes after 11 on 107.9 FM, WBT Charlotte's FM News Talk. Let's get another look at the traffic scene from Boomer Von Cannon.
1: Hey, thank you, Vance. We're in good shape along I-85, I-77, 45, moving well at posted speed. Have an incident to the south on Choate Circle at Cinnamon Field Road. Also, McKee Road at Weddington Road. A bump up on Brookshire Boulevard in Northwest Charlotte. This is on Brookshire near I-85 at Honeywood Avenue. And it's Southeast Charlotte. They have reports of malfunctioning traffic signals coming in. The intersection of Tom Short Road at Ballantyne Commons Parkway. Boomer Von Cannon, WBT Traffic. The forecast coming up.
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1: Your WBT forecast today, Tuesday, August 25th, sunny throughout the afternoon. Today's high, 86. Tonight, clear. The overnight, 65. And tomorrow, some isolated thunderstorms by late afternoon. The high up to 88. 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
0: 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Watson's been looking after me for a long, long time. 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
0: Back in the broadcast, 22 minutes after 11 o'clock. Again, give you a heads up to kind of the unexpected, very close to home, I guess you can say, tree trimming that is taking place right now, and they have moved much closer than I ever expected they were going to. So bear with us during this time. I want to talk about what's going on with the mood of the country. And this is information that is gleaned by CNN's data guru, Harry Enten. This guy is absolutely excellent. One of the things that he talked about is the focus that Donald Trump has had on his renovation projects around the White House. You know, the Rose Garden completely redone with a stone patio. And, you know, the president's quite proud of all of these things. The renovation of the White House columns and the ballroom, as you know, is still under construction. Isn't that a wonderful thing? So the question is, in light of all of this, what do Americans think about these building projects? Here's Harry Enten.
12: It turns out there's some numbers on this. Look, we got wannabe IM Pay over here trying to build up all of this stuff going on here in the federal debt. Adios, amigos, goodbye, see you later, north of $40 trillion. And Americans are pissed off. They're pissed off. And it's pretty clear here. Net satisfaction of Trump's D.C. building projects. Look at this. 33 points underwater. You can't really get worse than that. That is, the dissatisfaction is 33 points higher than the satisfaction rating there. How about among independents? You think that 33 points is low? How about this? Into the Potomac River we go. Minus 52 points with independents. Americans want no part of these D.C. renovation building projects that Trump seems to be absolutely in adoration of. He seems to be, perhaps, the only one.
13: And this group, independents, do you think they'll be pretty important in the midterm elections?
12: Yeah, you know what? It turns out, we've spoken about this, Johnny. The independents seem to be pretty gosh darn important because they're in the center of the electorate. You win independents, you win elections, you're 52 points underwater with independents. You think those congressional Republicans like Trump talking about these D.C. building projects? Absolutely not, because these are the types of numbers that make election nights go very, very wrong.
0: Very wrong. And again, this comes back to an issue of focus. And this is so important. You remember the conversation earlier with Ralph Norman. What did he recognize? Affordability is the big issue. What does Darlene Graham recognize? The big issue is it's affordability. And yet, the president seems to be off in la-la land thinking about these projects and how wonderful they are. And there are millions of Americans right now questioning his focus. Here's what Harry Enten has to say about the subject of focus.
12: Yeah, okay, so why don't we just ask him, right? It's one thing not to like something, but it's another thing to say, you know what, wannabe IM Pay or Frank Gehry, you're focusing too much on it. All right, Trump administration's focusing too much on the D.C. building changes. 64%, nearly 2 in 3 say that the Trump administration is simply put focusing too much on these reconstruction projects. You know where they want the focus to be? They want it to actually be on the reasons that Donald Trump got reelected to a second term. That is lowering prices. But guess what they say? They say the Trump administration is focusing too little on lowering prices. 78%. We're talking 4 in 5. About 4 in 5 Americans say that the Trump administration is focusing too little on the reason that Donald Trump got reelected to a second term. No wonder that Donald Trump has historically high disapproval ratings on inflation, historically low approval ratings on inflation, and the only one ever to cross the minus 50 point net approval rating barrier on inflation, Donald John Trump, because they think he's not even focusing on the reason why he got reelected.
0: And, you know, one of the interesting things, do you remember the beginning of this administration, how there was a lot of outrage about DOGE and the spending cuts? And, you know, the mainstream media pushed back on this, and you had all of these horror stories of things had been cut. And I always thought, first off, I knew it was going to be short-lived. And second off, I knew they weren't going to go very deep at all. And yet, here we are at a time where people are actually questioning government spending. Here's the final clip from Harry Enten.
12: Yeah, I think this gets exactly it, Johnny B. You know what? I didn't feel like we spoke about this enough yesterday. Say most government spending is wasteful and inefficient. You know what? That number is always high, but now it's way, way high, historically high. Look at the 75% earlier this year compared to just 57% a little bit over a year ago. That number is going higher, and no wonder it is when they feel like the Trump administration, and Donald Trump in particular, is focusing on the wrong things and spending money that, simply put, is making the debt grow ever higher.
13: And it's Donald Trump, the president of the United States, the one out showing reporters the driveway, and Democrats may very well be saying, keep showing us.
12: Thank you for this beautiful gift you've given us.
0: And they are appreciating this, because the more the president talks about these things, the more out of touch he seems. And I happen to wonder, and this is going to be a big test of this evening, is tonight the race between Darlene Graham and the congressman from South Carolina, Ralph Norman, is this going to be a demonstration of the president's ability to sell himself at this stage of the game? Is that confidence still there that not only do they want President Trump, but they want someone who is handpicked by President Trump? That is the question as we continue our broadcast, the Vince Coakley radio program. 29 minutes after the hour of 11 o'clock on 107.9 FM, WBT Charlotte's FM News Talk. Let's head over to the WBT News Center and Mike Pacheco.
14: All right, Vince, here are the headlines at 11:30. Charlotte-Mecklenburg Police Chief Estella Patterson provided City Council an update on our plan for a citywide curfew for kids 17 and under last night.
15: We are not going to have a curfew police. We're not going to have our officers patrolling the streets of Charlotte looking for individuals and trying to determine their ages so that we can do a juvenile arrest or that we can take them into custody. That is not the intent of this. Again, we are trying to have a tool that when we have teen takeovers, we have these mass gatherings, we're able to address them effectively.
14: A pilot program approach also seemed to be on council's mind.
16: If we can do a pilot to gather data, and then based on the data, it will tell us whether this is something that will work.
14: That's Councilmember Dimple Ashmira. Big race in South Carolina today. Representative Ralph Norman against interim Senator Darlene Graham. The two candidates in the Republican runoff primary. The Rock Hill congressman, on with Beau and Beth this morning, was asked about the challenges of being in a runoff election.
17: It's a short runway, short time frame, but, you know, it's all the same. I've been all over the state. We have seen people. We have answered questions. I've been to every, unlike Darlene, I mean, I've just been to every debate. I've been to every forum that we could get answer questions and get our message out. And that's what I owe it to the people of South Carolina. And I think that's why it's going to win, that we will win.
14: Polls close tonight at 7. The winner has Dr. Annie Andrews, the Democratic nominee, in November. Trade war heating up as summer starts to wind down. The U.S. and Canada trading tariffs. Now Canada responding after President Trump said our neighbor to the north must get in line or things could get a lot worse. Canadians now believe tariffs on Canadian automobiles is tantamount to attempts to cripple their auto industry. And now further word of an escalation, the president even threatening to change the name of Lake Ontario to Lake America. The Iranians with a possible hit out on one of the president's sons.
18: A Secret Service spokesman says the agency is aware of a video aired on Iranian state media that reportedly threatens President Trump's son Barron and shows locations where the first son is known to spend time. Fox has not independently viewed that video. The Secret Service says it investigates anything that can be perceived as a threat toward protectees and out of concern for operational security, does not discuss matters of protective intelligence.
14: That's Jared Halpern at the White House. It comes after the February assassination of Iran's Ayatollah Ali Khamenei. Oil tanker disabled after getting struck by an unknown projectile off Oman. And it shows the risks of shipping as Iran continues its control over the Strait of Hormuz. The United Kingdom Maritime Trade Organization said today the crew is safe. No environmental damage was immediately reported. Oil spills from other damaged ships during the conflict have caused concerns about ecological damage. Oil prices are falling again, which could help ease worries in the bond market and support stock prices. Brent crude fell nearly 3% and was headed for a second decline following 13 gains in 14 days. The drop coming even though tensions between the U.S. and Iran ratcheting up after the Trump administration announced new sanctions to further try to get Iran to come to the table and end the war. Time for a check of traffic this morning. Let's go out and take a look with Boomer Von Cannon.
1: Michael, in great shape on 85, 77, and 45. The interstate's free of any problems. 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You should reach your destination on schedule on 85, 77, and 45. Have an incident in South Mecklenburg. Tom Short Road, a malfunctioning traffic signals on Tom Short at Ballantyne Commons Parkway. Also, a collision. Medic responded to Hamilton Road at Youngblood. Incident at McKee Road at Weddington Road. And an uptown bump up on 12th Street at Caldwell. Boomer Von Cannon, WBT Traffic.
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20: Conservative phony Ralph Norman, rejected by President Trump for governor and now U.S. Senate. Why? Because reject Ralph Norman employed illegal immigrants, putting personal profits over hardworking South Carolinians. And a supposed fiscal conservative, reject Ralph Norman backed a failed $115 million taxpayer-funded handout to the Carolina Panthers, all to land himself a $35 million road right next to his personal real estate investment. But then, after lining his own pockets, greedy Ralph Norman opposed a pay raise for our troops five times, even voting against care for disabled veterans. Conservative phony Ralph Norman, rejected by President Trump to stop him from failing us ever again. On August 25th, join President Trump and the MAGA movement, vote no, and reject 20-year failed career politician Ralph Norman. SISPAC paid for and is responsible for the content of this ad, not authorized by any candidate or candidate's committee. 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
14: Now for a look at your WBT weather, presented by Affordable Siding and Windows. Today, the high is getting up to about 88 degrees. Some clouds, but mostly sunny. Tonight, it will be mostly clear, low getting down to about 65. Tomorrow, it'll be a mix of cloud and sun. We'll have some isolated afternoon showers. Storms are possible, high about 88. Thursday, partly sunny, scattered PM showers and storms, high of about 88 on Thursday, and more of the same on Friday with afternoon showers and thunderstorms with a high of 87. Currently here in the Queen City, it is 78 degrees. At WBT, we lead local. I'm Mike Pacheco, WBT News.
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0: Vince Coakley radio program over to the WBT text line, driven by Keffer Chrysler Dodge Jeep Ram, the family store. This texter writing in, Ralph Norman lied to the people in Fort Mill about Silfab. He's taking money from them. So yeah, don't vote for him. Also, Norman was in Congress for how long and how much has the debt risen? They're all politicians. So who do they care for? Dana would like to know, when's the last time the budget was balanced? I think that was under Bill Clinton, if I remember correctly. It's a long time, folks. Stanley writes in, my first thought about Steve Crosby's post you just read, each one of the ways people deal with the delusion he discussed corresponds to one of the Christian denominations in this country. Stanley, you're very insightful. Most of us search for a country club that corresponds to our own worldview and call it Christianity. Oh, my goodness. I'm actually going to send a copy of your text to Steve. He is absolutely going to appreciate what you had to say here, because that's exactly what's going on. We're looking for a country club that corresponds to our own worldview. Oh, my gosh, that's brutal. Let's see here. Lisa writing in. I'm not sure who she's responding to. This sounds like a stupid New York loudmouth. Guess he really has the answers himself for America. No, he's just a complainer. Who is that person? You have to refresh my memory. I made reference to the people clearing out tree limbs in my neighborhood today. Daryl says we're in need of more linemen. Haywood Community College in Waynesville has a fast-track program to train people for the very well-paid career. Thank you for saying that, Daryl. That's a great idea. Great idea. Paul writes in, let's be real. Trump didn't handpick Miss Graham, his endorsement. It was just the appropriate thing to do in honor of Lindsay. Come on. Come on. Not handpicked. This texter saying, you pushing the far left side would not be so bad if you looked at both sides. Make more secure for large events. Update security. This helps the current president and future presidents. What am I pushing the far left side on? The far left is a concern about fiscal responsibility and focusing on the country's business rather than the White House property. That's a conservative issue. See, and this tells me this is another cult person. Because a cult person is focused on the leader of the cult, and whatever he says is orthodoxy. Anything that is against what he says is not. And so, therefore, anybody who opposes Donald Trump is a rhino. This is just This is not even pretzel logic. It's worse. Speaking of brainwashing, it's really sad when people are brainwashed into embracing ideas that are just absolutely nonsensical. You would think that when someone kills someone, it's kind of like there's a universal outrage. But haven't we seen lately, like, the guy who killed the insurance executive? And now we have another example with Lindsay Clancy. Have you heard about her? Three child victims forgotten amid crowds of support. Hundreds gathered outside Plymouth Superior Court in pink as the murder trial nears closing arguments. This is a woman who killed three of her children. Crowds are rallying behind her. Yes. She's charged with three counts of first-degree murder in connection with the deaths of her children, Cora, Dawson, and Callan, all younger than six, strangled at the family's home January 2023. You know what the defense argument is? She was experiencing postpartum psychosis at the time she killed her children. Therefore, we should feel sorry for her. You need to hear the words of Bethany Mandel, a conservative columnist, mother of six, in an interview with Fox News Digital, expressing the concern about how there's a lot of misplaced sympathy in this case. Here's Bethany Mandel.
2: We all know her name. Very few people know the names of her children. And I think, you know, when we see the coverage of the trial, when they talk about the brutal way that these children were murdered, the coverage has focused on how she's sobbing through the testimony. It's not focusing on the testimony itself. And I think that's because it's deeply disturbing, but it's also the media's decision to center her story as the real tragedy here. And that to me is so deeply disturbing. Yeah, so there's a lot of sympathy that you can have for someone who's had a psychotic break. And if you've never seen someone who's had this experience, you really can't grasp how terrifying it is for that individual. But it doesn't make her this most sympathetic figure here. The reality is three children are dead and they were killed by the person who they loved and trusted more than anyone else in this world. They placed total trust in them, and she methodically, one by one, killed all three of them. And the third child, the baby, the 8-month-old infant, didn't even die immediately. He was on life support for days. And I would note that she didn't ask about him once. None of the court testimony indicates that she showed concern for him for 3 days afterwards. That to me says something.
0: Says a lot. And yet, look at what these activists do. Absolutely insane. Speaking of activists, coming up, we're going to talk about the subject of transgenders as it relates to the WNBA and the Democrat Party, where they are going on this particular issue. We'll also talk about a Republican group which has fired a very interesting shot in the entire battle over the message from the Alphabet Mafia. They are aggressively knocking out one letter from the Alphabet Mafia. We will talk about that as we continue the broadcast. 45 minutes after 11 o'clock, let's get a final morning look at traffic. Here's Boomer.
1: Hey, thanks a lot, Vince. If you're cruising I-85, I-77, or 45, keep on keeping on. No problems on the interstates at this point. Have an incident just reported on Brookshire Boulevard. This is on Brookshire up near I-85. Also on Independence Boulevard. They're making their way on Independence eastbound as you approach the ramp near Eastway Drive. Incident just reported here by Charlotte Police. Have a collision South Charlotte, Hamilton Road at Youngblood Road, and on Tom Short Road at Ballantyne Commons Parkway and uptown. Eye out for police investigating a collision 12th Street at Caldwell Street. Boomer Von Cannon, WBT Traffic, the forecast coming up next.
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5: Fauci, I mean, some of these diary entries that I've been reading, in one diary entry, he talks about how he jumped on a call with Barbara Streisand. 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
1: Your WBT forecast today, Tuesday, August 25th. Sunny all afternoon. Today's high, 86. Tonight, clear. The overnight, 65. Tomorrow, a chance of a thunderstorm, some isolated thunderstorms late in the day tomorrow with a high 88. 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
0: Final stretch of the broadcast over the text line. Chris says, so we put the country in danger just to honor Lindsey Graham. Fred, full transparency, I've known Mr. Norman for a number of years and his family. For me personally, you can tell a lot about an individual by looking at their family. The Norman family of the highest order. I hope that eligible voters go out and support Ralph Norman. Debbie writing in about church as a country club. We have to remember the main reason we go to church, to worship God. You know, the first commandment. David, I think Trump has been visiting England too much. He must have mistaken the Senate for the House of Lords, where the seats are an inheritance. Ooh. Don says, you are correct. Bill Clinton, the last president to balance the budget. It was when he had a Republican majority in Congress and the Senate. As far as saying the far left is in favor of fiscal responsibility, no one in favor of the Green New Deal is fiscally responsible. I can say that again. Alan, we're looking for a country club that corresponds to our own worldview. It appears it does describe a growing number of Protestant churches, some very scary preachers and congregations just in the Charlotte region. Yeah. On the woman who killed her children. This texter says, murder is murder. This sick blank should be condemned to life in solitary confinement with photos of her dead children placed on the walls where she can't remove them. Wow. So sad, so tragic, isn't it? One of the big issues, certainly during the 2024 presidential campaign, is this issue of gender. We have a lot of people confused about male and female, something very basic, and we'll be glad at any time to bring back Mr. Rogers, who explained this stuff very well. I want you to hear play-by-play from a game, I believe, that happened on Sunday. And we'll talk about what ended up happening in this particular event. Hear first the WNBA play-by-play.
7: 6-point basketball game. Chicago staying in it. Natasha Cloud. And right before the break, this was the scene inside Wintrust Arena. After Natasha Cloud got that bucket, she wanted her voice heard. We have talked about the conversations surrounding the W. That is Enos Kanter in the building today. And he has voiced how he's felt about the situation. Natasha Cloud voicing her opinion as well. Kanter was just escorted out.
0: Yes, you heard that right. Enos Kanter Freedom ejected from Sunday's WNBA matchup between the Indiana Fever and the Chicago Sky after a confrontation with Sky guard Natasha Cloud. Now, when we say confrontation, it was just words. There was no physical exchange at all. And yet, Enos Kanter Freedom was kicked out. I want you to hear what he has to say about the ejection.
8: It was towards the end of the third quarter, and Sophie Cunningham shot a three, and I put my hands up to celebrate, right? Literally, a couple positions later, Natasha came back and started screaming and yelling and said, she's not going to sleep with you. And I was like, I am not trying to sleep with her. I'm just here to protect women and support her. And then obviously after that, she started yapping and she started to walk towards me. And literally I just got up and then I was like, I'm just here to protect women and that's all, right? And then she started to yell. She started to use some very heavy language. She started to actually cuss. And I was very shocked that there were a lot of kids and there were a lot of teenagers was at that game. And I just cannot believe that she was just cussing and using those F-bombs in front of all these kids.
0: No surprise to me at all. We're going to skip some of the audio from this, and I want to jump to Michael Knowles, who had some interesting commentary on this, on what's happening with the Democrat Party and the WNBA, the problem they are dealing with. Here's Mr. Knowles.
9: So the problem for the WNBA on this issue is that they can't just brush it away. I mean, I know the American left broadly wishes this issue would go away. It's part of the reason the conservatives keep harping on it. This is the biggest loser issue for Democrats that we have seen probably in our entire lifetimes. They got clobbered in 2024 over it. They're trying to run away from it. They're trying to rebrand. Woke 1.0 was crazy, they say. Now we're in what? Woke 2.0, but they can't articulate what is different about Woke 2.0. So the WNBA could shut this down tomorrow. The Democrats at the political level could shut this down tomorrow. They could just say, yeah, it was nuts. Transgenderism was crazy. We're going to exclude that. Obviously, men can't become women. Obviously, men shouldn't play in the WNBA. That would just abolish the WNBA. It wouldn't expand it at all. But they can't say that because their own ideology leads necessarily to it. And I think the issue with the WNBA in particular, not to make it personal or to pry into the personal lives of the players, but the WNBA includes a lot of women who prefer other women. There are a lot of lesbians in the WNBA.
1: Oh, yeah.
9: And so they can't run away from the LGBT ideology. On the one hand, it seems absurd to suggest that there's going to be a WNBA mascot who is gender non-conforming. The whole point of the league is that it's a gender. It's just women. But because the league has so openly embraced gender nonconformity, you know, the breaking of sexual norms, they can never exclude the transgender ideology. So Inez Kanter Freedom is always going to be able to get up on his soapbox there, and the WNBA is just not going to be able to defend itself.
0: Makes perfect sense as he sums up the precarious position for the WNBA and for the Democrat Party. We're going to save this story about the Alphabet Mafia and the deletion of one letter, one very important letter, as we continue that conversation. It's all the time we have for today. Have yourselves an awesome day. God bless you. Adios.
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12: Voters in the Palmetto State headed to the polls. I'm Mike Pacheco in the WBT News Center. The GOP runoff primary underway in South Carolina until 7 p.m. tonight. Rock Hill's Ralph Norman facing Darlene Graham. She's Lindsey Graham's sister and handpicked by President Trump. She's also the interim senator right now. Now, Norman, on with Beau and Beth, says he's a supporter of the president, even if the president isn't necessarily supporting him.
13: I've never had to battle the White House as much as I have, which, again, I support the president, have the highest rating, and will continue to because he's putting the country in a good position compared to what he inherited.
12: The winner of the election will take on the nominee for the Democratic Party. That's Dr. Annie Andrews in November. Trade war heating up as summer is starting to close out. The U.S. and Canada trading tariffs. Canada has responded after President said that the Canadians have to get in line. Things could get a lot worse if not. Canadians believing tariffs on their automobiles is an attempt to hurt their auto industry. And now the latest on this, President even threatening to change the name of Lake Ontario to Lake America. FM, WBT, Charlotte's FM News Talk, taking a look at the roadways. Here's Dave Hewitt.
15: Hey, good afternoon. All of a sudden, it's afternoon, and we are looking really good for the lunch hour travels. Wherever you're headed to grab a bite to eat, out on the roads, whatever you're doing, you're getting there pretty much on time. We do have one incident on the majors. It looks like there is an accident reported on the ramp from 485 outer to 85 southbound. This is on the west side of town. The interchange there with 485 and 85 as you're headed off towards Gaston County. The ramp ramp is, or the accident is on the ramp there, and the entrance ramp getting off of 485 in both directions onto 85 South is affected. Looks like the outer of 485, the outer ramp is backed up back onto 485. So watch for some quick brake lights there on 485 as you're approaching 85 on the outer loop. Otherwise, the major's looking pretty good. We do have an incident on Independence Boulevard eastbound Independence, outbound Independence at Wendover Road, but I'm not seeing any delays because of this incident. Dave Hewitt, WBT Traffic.
12: Americans' confidence in the economy has declined this month as the conflict with Iran continues. It has kept gas prices nationally elevated at more than $4 a gallon. And today, the Consumer Confidence Index dipped to 89.4% in August. That's from 90.2 in July. It's the lowest level in 7 months. And essentially, it's in that same range it's been since the beginning of the year. In late 2024 and early 2025, there were constantly readings of above 100. Serious threat against one of the president's sons. The U.S. Secret Service has confirmed it's aware that Iranian state media has aired a video that appears to threaten the life of Barron Trump, his youngest son. That comes after the U.S. assassination of Iran's Ayatollah Ali Khamenei. That was at the start of the conflict with Iran. Iranian media on multiple occasions have circulated content threatening the president and his family members. The future of flock cameras in Asheville could be decided tonight at the city council meeting there. Controversial police surveillance tool could be banned if Asheville Mayor Esther Mannheimer has her way. The mayor, citing privacy concerns, wants the city to terminate the contract for the 11 flock license plate reader cameras currently in use. It's the latest community to discuss the balance between a technological tool for police and citizens' right to privacy. I've already seen over 15,000 acres burned in a Nevada wildfire, and now a fire threatening North Texas.
2: The largest of the blazes has blackened the brushy countryside between Fort Worth and Abilene. For the firefighters, it's literally an uphill battle.
3: They're experiencing rough terrain, heavy vegetation, high heat, and then also there's gusts of winds that are impacting the fire as well.
2: Laura Stevens of the Texas A&M Forest Service, the blaze doubled in size overnight and now covers an estimated 50,000 acres.
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14: Looking increasingly wet as we head into late week, but bright sunshine holds on here through the afternoon at 88 with a northeast breeze. Clear, quiet weather tonight, low 66. Sunny conditions tomorrow, 88. A small chance of an afternoon shower or storm tomorrow. And then rain chances begin to go up Wednesday night. Scattered thunderstorms on Thursday. Thursday's high 87. I'm Richard DeWetting on Charlotte's FM News Talk 107.9 WBT.
12: Currently 80 degrees in Rock Hill, 79 in Gastonia. Huntersville reports in at 79. Here in Charlotte, it is 79 degrees.
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12: Now look at your WBT Money Watch. Stocks up today. The Dow Jones Industrial up 120.75. NASDAQ also up at 154.2. S&P 500 now up over 20 points at 21.29. 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
4: No practice today for the Panthers. They'll have their final practice of training camp tomorrow, a joint practice session with the Houston Texans ahead of Friday's preseason finale against them. Meanwhile, Duke has named San Jose State transfer Walker Egett as their starting quarterback ahead of their season opener against Tulane. He was a four-year starter at San Jose State, and he applied and was granted an extra year of eligibility for the 2026 season. Tennessee Volunteers named Greensboro true freshman Faison Brandon as their starting quarterback, and the Florida Gators will go with former Georgia Tech quarterback Aaron Filo as their starter. Jim Zoki, WBT Sports.
12: At WBT, we lead local. I'm Mike Pacheco, WBT News.

0: What's going on? Welcome to the program. 107.9 FM WBT, Charlotte's FM News Talk. My name is Pete Callender, and I am joined every Tuesday. We speak with Andrew Dunn. He is the publisher of Longleaf Politics. You can subscribe to the newsletter there. You can go to longleafpol.com. He's also got the podcast of the same name. He's also a contributing columnist to the Charlotte Observer, and he is the author of a book called The Change Agent, Pat McCrory's Rise, Reckoning, and Legacy. Andrew, how are you, sir?
1: I am doing

0: three files down there?
1: Oh, yes, of course. No, I'm here for the State Policy Network annual meeting where we've got, you know, 1,500 freedom-minded conservatives down here. So it's been fantastic.
0: Nice. Okay. So, all right. So I want to start actually with something that you sent out on Twitter, formerly known as X. It was an audio recording. People are probably aware of the stuff going on with the WNBA and you got these male former NBA players that are wanting to enter the WNBA draft. And for people who are in North Carolina, what was this, like 2012, 2014, somewhere around there, when the HB2 issue came up because Charlotte did the bathroom ordinance, the state came back saying, no, you can't have men and women's restrooms and locker rooms and such. And then all of the boycotts got whipped up against the state. We had all of the protest marches, and Roy Cooper was able to harness all of that to defeat Pat McCrory in the election. That was one of the reasons. Is that roughly when this audio recording comes from?
1: Yeah, so this audio recording was from June 2016.
0: Okay.
1: Your listeners may recall this is when there was all the debate over whether the NBA was going to move the All-Star game, the NBA All-Star game, from Charlotte as a result of HB2. And I came across this recording as part of my reporting for the book, The Change Agent. And what I think is quite remarkable about it is that it shows some of the blatant hypocrisy that there was a whole lot of grandstanding going on the NBA's part. And, you know, to be frank, for a lot of the business community during HB2, and to hear how they spoke about it in private and how different that was from how they spoke in public is very dramatic.
0: So let me play a clip here. This is the clip you posted onto Twitter. This is Silver on the phone.
2: The NBA has had certain core values, I think. Part of the LGBT community looks to the NBA to support those values. Having said that, I'm all in favor of compromise, and I do not think a successful outcome of these discussions would be for us to move our All-Star game.
3: They quote, I speak on behalf of our owners, our teams, and our players. I think they all feel very strongly that this is a core principle of our league.
0: All right, so the first clip there is from the phone call, obviously, and so it's kind of difficult to hear, but he says, like, the, you know, talking about the core values of the NBA, the LGBT community, which he kind of fumbles the acronym there a little bit, that this is what they expect of the NBA to take a stand on this, but he would like to find a compromise. And then there's another clip where he says, he acknowledges in response to something obviously Pat McCrory said, which was there are a lot of places that would not be able to sort of pass this litmus test that you have to allow men into women's restrooms because most states did not allow that in a decade ago.
1: Right. That's exactly right. I mean, it was purely an optics decision. It was purely I'm getting pressure from business owners decision. I think what's pretty remarkable here is that, you know, everyone felt the need at that time. You know, this is peak woke or woke one, as yeah. AOC would call it.
0: That was crazy. That was crazy.
1: it was crazy. It was crazy. And this was a great example of it. I mean, I think that, you know, you heard a lot from the NBA, you know, PayPal, a lot of these big companies saying that this is our core values. But in reality, it was not. I mean, they were facing pressure and they just wanted everything to go away.
0: Yeah. And then you hear Adam Silver there go with his public statement where he's like, oh, this is our core value. And so they did move the NBA out of Charlotte. And where did they send it? Atlanta or something?
1: Something like that. It was somewhere. And, you know, of course, nobody ever reported on what the status of the laws were in that new state. And it just, you know, we had the same thing happen with Major League Baseball. There was all the hubbub about moving the All-Star game from Atlanta. This was when Joe Biden was talking about Jim Crow 2.0. And then they ended up moving it to a state that had even, you know, more stringent voter ID laws and all that.
0: Right.
1: But, you know, it's just an important reminder that, you know, everybody likes to grandstand, but, you know, few people are actually going to go in and check the facts.
0: So I have to ask also, sort of behind the scenes, how did you get this audio? Like, did they record? Is this like the Nixon tapes?
1: You know, a journalist never reveals his sources.
4: That's fair. I'm curious how many calls got, I mean,

0: And good for them for recording it. We are a one-party state, so they did not violate any laws. But because otherwise it would have just been, you know, he said, he said. I am also curious, though, as to, like, this wasn't, like, this is new information. I don't recall any reporting at the time, and maybe I just forgot because it's been 10 years.
1: This is exclusive information for the book, The Change Agent. So I hope your readers can get a lot more background on it and the whole, all the behind the scenes during HB2, which is really fascinating in my book. So I hope you'll pick it up.
0: Yeah, I my order is on the way. So,
1: fantastic.
0: Yeah, I'm looking forward to reading it.
1: Well, I will come in studio and I'll put my John Hancock on it for you.
0: Well, I'd prefer you put your name in it, if that's okay.
1: I can do that.
0: Okay, maybe. All right. All right. So next up, speaking of election laws, you've got a piece at the Charlotte Observer. What counts as stealing an election in North Carolina? And this is in response to Governor Josh Stein's veto of House Bill 958, which, as I understand it, would destroy our democracy in North Carolina because it is shortening the early vote period from 17 days to 10 days. But only during primaries. Do I have that right?
1: Right.
0: Yeah.
1: Yeah, that's exactly right. I mean, this is another example of the difference between what you hear from the grandstanders and what the reality is on the ground. You know, I'm old enough to remember when being an election denier was, the scarlet letter, you know, that you were persona non grata if you were an election denier. And, you know, it's troubling to me when people in positions of power like Governor Josh Stein are reaching for stolen election language. I know it gets donors riled up. It gets, you know, your base riled up. But, you know, when you look at what this bill actually does, it is extremely minor. And I think, if you continually reach for that language, it really poisons the well. And then when, it's almost like the boy who cried wolf. And when the wolf really does come, nobody's going to care.
0: Right. And so, and you make this point in the piece that these are for just the primaries, not for the general election. So the only people that are being impacted are the early voters in the party primaries themselves. Right. So, and it's a cost issue and a personnel staffing issue because running an extra week of early voting during primaries is basically a waste of money and time and resources because most people don't vote early in the time period, in this extended time period, a lot of people vote early on day one and then later on in the cycle or later on in the period, but not during the middle portion.
1: That's right. I mean, 17 days is just an extraordinarily long period of time for early voting in any election, and especially in a primary election. I don't know about you, but I always go vote fairly early on in the early voting period. And the poll workers are honestly surprised that anybody showed up. Usually I'm voter number, two or three for the whole day. And that's in Charlotte. I mean, and when you look at some of these smaller counties that are really struggling to find poll workers, it's really kind of an unreasonable burden to turn election day into almost a full month of election season.
0: All right. Well, now also you've got a piece at Longleaf Politics. I don't know why you would do this, but no, I do. You're already looking at election 2030. Like, you do know we have two other elections first, Andrew.
1: I do. But the reality is that the 2030 elections might end up being more important than both 2026 and 2028 combined. 2030 is the census year, and that's when there's going to be another round of redistricting. You're going to be able to draw the lines for not only all the General Assembly members, but the congressional delegation as well. And I fear that the Republican agenda, the conservative agenda, has gotten stale over the last 5 or 6 years. And without renewed energy there, there's a very real risk that Democrats pick up a few seats in 26, a few more in 28. And in 2030, you're really looking at the risk of a flip and then Democrats being able to cement control for the next decade.
0: So why do you think that the conservative agenda has gotten stale?
1: You know, it's a great question. A lot of it has to do with leadership. I mean, you look at, Republicans have had only one governor since the 1980s, that being Pat McCrory, the subject of my book, The Change Agent.
0: Oh, nicely done. Nicely done. Good placement there.
1: Yeah, and the reality is that the General Assembly, in a lot of cases, The General Assembly does have all the power, but it's very hard to legislatively set a direction. And I think that's what we're seeing. I mean, I think we have some really excellent people in the General Assembly, but, you know, I say this a lot. You know, the more people you put in a committee, the harder it is to get anything done.
0: Yeah, no, that's true. And also they've got a lot accomplished. They did a lot in the first decade, probably after the Republicans won control. That was under Speaker Tom Tillis, Phil Berger over in the Senate. Obviously, they got a lot of their tax reforms done, and they really did put North Carolina on a much better path. And now it's like you look at some of the stuff that they have been dealing with, like sort of the school curriculum and that sort of thing. And I've been advocating that they actually try to go sort of the Florida route and make the state basically a state that Democrats don't want to move to, you know, do conservative policies, make the Democrats have to win again and undo it all. But in the meantime, do these things that attract more Republican voters and repel Democrat voters.
1: Now, I think that's really smart. And Florida has really been effective at that. And Virginia is kind of the example of what happens if you go in the opposite direction. Republicans had an opportunity, a very narrow window, and didn't seize full advantage of it. You know, everybody looks at North Carolina and expects it to become the next Virginia. And I'm really hoping that's not the case.
0: Andrew Dunn, we appreciate your time as always. You can read his work at Longleaf Politics, longleafpol.com, as well as over at the Charlotte Observer. And as we've discussed a couple times here, the book, The Change Agent, about Pat McCrory. Go pick it up at your fine bookstores or even the not so fine ones. You can find it there. Yeah. Andrew, thanks, buddy. Appreciate it. Safe travels to you.
1: All right. Thank you.
0: That's Andrew Dunn. And this is Highway Dave Hewitt in the WBT Traffic Center.
2: Hello, Pete.
0: Hello.
2: Hello, hello. We are in pretty good shape out there on the roads on the majors. 77, 85, 485 looking pretty good. You're getting where you're going on time here in this lunch hour. We do have one little incident. Looks like it's clearing up. An accident on the ramp from 485 to I-85 South over by the airport. It's backed up a little bit onto the 485 outer loop, but it looks like it's improved as we speak about it. Otherwise, major's looking good. On the secondaries, we do have some accidents. Albemarle Road at North Sharon Amity. Independence Boulevard outbound at Village Lake Drive. Another accident, Wendover Road just south of Monroe Road. Eastway Drive at Central Avenue. And to the south, an accident, Valentine Commons Parkway at Dovefield Road. Looks like we might have some rain coming back into the forecast. Your details on the way next.
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2: Your WBT forecast for this Tuesday afternoon, mostly sunny today, high up to 89. Tonight, going to be nice again. Isn't it nice, this little change in the air? Are we thinking about fall a little bit? Ooh, clear sky 69 for the overnight low. Mostly sunny again tomorrow, a lot like today. Small chance of afternoon showers, 88 for the day's high. And then on Thursday, that rain may be coming back. Pretty decent chance of it. And, of course, we'll keep you updated as that draws nearer. Right now, sunny skies, 80 in Gatlinburg. Gastonia. It is 81 in the Queen City. Dave Hewitt, WBT.
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0: 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And that's also the WBT text line driven by Keffer, Chrysler, Dodge, Jeep, Ram, the family store. All right, so another story locally, WSOC TV reporting that Charlotte Mecklenburg students back to school today, right? After a man was arrested, accused of threatening to kill students at 5 different schools, investigators say Drew Owens laid out mass shooting plans for a few elementary, middle, and high schools. And he's already out. Yeah, he's out. Well, I mean, he did spend something like almost a year in jail, but he finally bonded out. Posted bail, he had a bondsman do it for him. And I walked free Saturday, 2 days before the start of school. I mean, what could go wrong, right? Mecklenburg judge, we don't know who it is for some reason. We don't know who the judge is that reduced the bail to let him walk. He left at 11:30 Saturday morning. So a year and a half ago, Drew Owens threatened to shoot up 5 CMS schools, Garinger, West Charlotte, Ardrey Kell, Community House, and Hawk Ridge. He was arrested, and now the community is outraged by his $10,000 bond. Oh, sorry. The community was outraged at his $10,000 bond. And so then another judge raised it to $200,000 secured. That was last February. But then in May, another judge, I wonder if it's our decarceration judge. Nah, she'd have set it at zero, probably. But in May, another judge. No, we don't have any of these judges' names. Why is this? Why is this not part of the reporting? Why is that? Like, all of this should be public information. Because they are elected judges. These are elected positions. And if you want voters to know who to vote for or against, to know if the judge is doing a good job, right? They need to know information like this to see how they're doing their job. All right, let's head over to the WBT News Center for the update. Here's Mike Pacheco.
16: All right, Pete, here's what's going on at 12:30, Decision Day, the special GOP runoff election for South Carolina Senate seat held by the late Lindsey Graham. South Carolina voters deciding between interim Senator Darlene Graham, she is Lindsey's sister, and has President Trump's full support. Her opponent, Rock Hill Congressman Ralph Norman, he was on with Beau and Beth this morning here on WBT, and Norman says he can win without the president's support.
17: I would have loved to have had his support, didn't get it, but South Carolinians are going to elect the next senator, so he's real active with it, and Trump always does a good job. He always attracts a big crowd, but we're going to win this race, I think, and I think people are going to the polls, and I know our early voting is good, so we'll see how it turns out.
16: Polls are open in South Carolina until 7 p.m. The winner faces the Democratic nominee, Dr. Annie Andrews, in November's general election. Charlotte-Mecklenburg schools back in session today. The superintendent, Crystal Hill, welcomed the new school year while questions remain unanswered about her recent paid suspension over the summer. CMS also aware that a man who threatened to shoot up some local schools is free after posting a $60,000 bond. Drew Owens was charged February of 2025 after threatening to kill students at five CMS schools. His first bond was deemed too low. It was adjusted to $200,000 by a different judge, and it's unclear why the higher bond was reduced, letting Owens out of jail. He is being monitored by an ankle bracelet and has to keep away from schools. Canadian officials have announced new details on their retaliatory tariffs against the United States. This comes after President Trump imposed a 50% tariff on some Canadian goods.
18: U.S. exports of steel, milk, farm equipment, and household appliances will face anywhere from a 15 to a 50% tariff in Canada starting next month. Canadian officials announced retaliatory measures on about $20 billion of American goods following new tariffs imposed on Canadian products by President Trump over the weekend. Canadian officials say the goal is to protect Canadian companies and reduce U.S. imports.
16: That's Jared Halpern reporting at the White House. After an extremely long deployment, a Liberty call is on the way for this U.S. warship.
19: After leaving the Middle East on Saturday, the U.S. Abraham Lincoln will dock in Thailand next week, a Thai official said, adding, it will be the first time the roughly 5,000 sailors and Marines aboard will be able to stand on dry land for rest and recreation after their long sea journey. The massive ship left San Diego November 25th. Its last port of call was December 11th in Guam, according to the Navy. Democratic lawmakers point out with no port of call in more than 200 days, the carrier has set a modern-day record for consecutive days at sea.
16: That's CJ Papa reporting. The Lincoln was relieved in the Middle East by the USS George Washington last week. Australia's recorded music industry says tracks generated by AI, wholly generated by AI, will be barred from official charts as burgeoning generative technologies threaten artists' livelihoods. Australian Record Industry Association announced the crackdown today as a variation of Madonna's pop hit Like a Prayer, created by an Australian producer using AI-generated vocals and drums. It has spent 16 weeks on the charts there. Now let's look out on the roadways Here's Dave Hewitt.
2: Hey, we're not in too bad a shape out there on the majors. 485, 85, 77. The loop around Uptown, 277. All moving right along, getting you there on time. One little area of concern, the ramp from 485 to 85 South over by the airport. Still an accident there, and it looks like some delays just on the ramp at this point, but that does seem to be improving as we speak. Looks like we've got some really slow traffic on Westinghouse Boulevard, Highway 160 over in the Steel Creek area. Highway 160 between Westinghouse Boulevard as you are heading towards Brown Greer Road. Some really heavy traffic there on that northbound lane approaching Brown Greer Road. But that also does seem like it's getting better as we speak. Otherwise, accidents, Independence Boulevard outbound at Village Lake Drive, that one in the clearing stages. Wendover Road just south of Monroe Road, and an accident to the south, Nations Ford Road at Hebron Street. Dave Hewitt, WBT Traffic.
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16: Now let's take a look at your WBT weather presented by Affordable Siding and Windows. Today it'll be mostly sunny. We will see some clouds out there. Highs today getting into the high 80s. Tonight it will be mostly clear. It'll get a little cooler, down to 65. On Wednesday, a mix of sun and clouds. Chance of some isolated afternoon showers and storms possible. High tomorrow, 88. Thursday, partly sunny, scattered PM showers and storms, high about 88 as well. Friday, almost the same story. A few afternoon showers and thunderstorms with a high of about 87 degrees. Taking a look at temperatures right now around the area, it's 82 in Rock Hill, 80 in Gastonia. Here in Charlotte, it's 80 degrees. At WBT, we lead local. I'm Mike Pacheco, WBT News.
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0: 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From the text line, a 704 number, anonymous person says, "It's okay, Pete. The court ordered him to keep away from the schools. Surely he'll comply." Yes. Why would, sorry. Why wouldn't he? Right? I mean, it's not like the guy has any kind of a record of, oh. Yeah, so that's a problem. Jennifer says, "I'm sure that ankle bracelet they've got him on will keep him in check," which got me thinking, actually. Why do the ankle bracelets not shock people? We have this technology. We've been using it on dogs and cats and probably other animals, right? I mean, only the domesticated ones, right? But we have these these shock collars. Why not use that technology in the ankle bracelets? Right? If, like, they know if you, like, they geofence around a certain area, and if you leave the area, they'll know that you have, you know, gone beyond the county lines or you've left your house or something like that. So just give, you know, a long, persistent shock. Right to the ankle. Like, that's cool. I feel like that would hurt a lot, but maybe it's the opposite. Maybe it wouldn't hurt as much. I feel like it would hurt even more than, say, like, around like the, like a fatty part of the neck, you know, like where you got more skin and fur around your neck. I mean, I'm not telling you how to live your life. I'm just saying, like, some people may have a lot of fur around their neck, but like for dogs, they've got fur. So you could electrify the ankle monitors. There are no bad ideas under the cone of creativity here. We're trying to find solutions. Okay. That's what this is about. Mike says court dockets are public. Other than family court, if the media wants to, they could report the judges' names. That is true. 704 number says, "I am sure if this gentleman, quote unquote, actually committed the act he threatened, the roar of gun control laws would have been overwhelming." Yeah. Yeah. If this guy were to actually attempt to carry out his threats, right, we would be treated to, well, two different narratives, right? We would get the, how did the system fail him, right? Crying for help and all of that. And then there would be the, let's take up all of the legal gun owners' guns, right? The people who are not threatening schools, let's take their guns. So he was a year and a half ago, he threatened to shoot up five schools. He was arrested. He got a very low bond. People were angry. Another judge comes in, raises it to $200,000 secured. That was in February. But then in May, another judge reduces the amount to $75,000 secured. And that was low enough so that Owens could pay the bondsman fee. Neighbors who live in the subdivision where he grew up are, quote, terrified. They claim that he threatened, intimidated, and harassed them, too. If only there was a sign. I'll tell you, it's always the ones you most suspect, you know? He's on electronic monitoring, and he has been ordered to stay away from those schools. And reminder, those schools are gun-free zones, so don't you be bringing a gun there. You're not allowed to be near the school, and you're not allowed to bring a gun to the school, which obviously now that thwarts his plan, obviously. New York Post has picked it up. Fox News has picked up the story. A Mecklenburg County grand jury indicted him back in March of 2025. His name is Drew Andres Owens, 33 years old. Indicted on five counts of communicating threats of mass violence on educational property. He has pleaded not guilty. Cases all remain pending. Four counts allege that Owens sent emails in February of 2025 threatening West Charlotte High School, Ardrey Kell High School, Community House Middle School, and Hawk Ridge Elementary School. According to court documents reviewed by Fox News Digital, Owens allegedly sent messages threatening to, quote, slaughter staff and students. A separate indictment alleges a mailed threat against Garinger High School. The affidavit claimed that a student who was armed with two shotguns and an AR-15 would carry out the mass shooting. School administrators later determined that no student by that name was enrolled there. The warrant affidavit states that Daryl Owens, Drew's father, and a West Charlotte High School ROTC instructor told police he also believed his son was responsible for the school threats. So once again, we have a family, we have neighbors, we have people around an individual who are reporting that an individual is a threat, is making threats, maybe mentally unstable. We had DeCarlos Brown Jr. We had Daquan Hunt, the guy who punched the women over on East Boulevard, right? And now we've got this guy, Drew Owens. So, not sure how many times we need to run this play before people in the court system start paying attention to one of your missions, which is to protect public safety. I understand bail is there in order to ensure that people show up to court. Yes. So you've got the flight risk component, that factor, but there is also a component of public safety. And when somebody is threatening to mass murder kids and staff at five different schools, I'm thinking you have a duty to protect the public. But I'm not a lawyer or a judge, so I can't read all the stuff that's not written in the law. What do I know? I'm just a radio host. Let's head over to the WBT Traffic Center for the update. Here's Dave Hewitt.
1: Hey, Pete, we're in pretty decent shape out here on the roads. Wherever you're headed, you're getting there pretty much on time. Getting a little cozy on 77 North there with some brake lights in front of you at the Huntersville exit, exit 25 Samfer Road. Looks like we have reports of an accident there right at the interchange on 77 North. Not a whole lot of backups, but it is a quick slowdown as you approach that exit, exit 25, 77 North. Watch for brake lights there. On 77 North. Otherwise, pretty decent shape. Still trying to clear out the exit ramp, the entrance ramp to 85 South from 485 over by the airport. Had an earlier incident there, leaving a little bit of congestion, and we're getting into that time of day where that particular ramp always has some slowdowns on it. So just a couple of spots to watch for there. Not too big of a deal out there on the majors. Injury accident, Nations Ford Road at Hebron Street, and an accident reported Providence Road at the 485 interchange. Forecast details on the way next.
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1: Your WBT forecast for this Tuesday afternoon, mostly sunny today, high up to 88 tonight, clear, nice, crisp overnight again with a low around 69. Waking up to that cool morning tomorrow, like a little hint of fall is in the air. Uh-oh, did I say it too soon? Mostly sunny tomorrow as we wake up to that overnight low of 69. There's a small chance of showers tomorrow afternoon, but otherwise, yeah, mostly sunny for the day, high 88, lot like today. Thursday, the rain looks like it's coming back, and we will keep you updated on that as it draws closer. 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Right now, sunny skies, 81 in Concord. It is 82 in the Queen City. Dave Hewitt, WBT.
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8: The real conservative for U.S. Senate, Darlene Graham. 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

0: 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Yes. A lot of questions about this case of Drew Owens. People are asking, and I share these same questions. Why is he in jail for a year and a half? Is that how long it takes to put a person on trial for, like, what seems to me to be a pretty provable case? Did he send the emails or not? Right? So I don't know. Chris wants to know, or sorry, Oscar says, how was he in jail for a year without a trial? It's a good question. I don't know. Scott says, there comes a time when a person charged with a crime is held in jail for a longer period of time than they would be sentenced at trial. After they reach that limit, bond is usually reduced. I'm not sure of his charges, but it might be that a year and a half might be the limit to what he can be held. So then they reduce the bond, and the guy who threatened to shoot up five schools gets to walk free 2 days before the start of class. I mean, that makes sense. By the way, I've seen it now from a couple people, and it appears the judge that reduced the bond was George Bell, Mecklenburg County George Bell. So not the decarceration judge, the one that was a decarceration advocate before getting elected to be a judge. Beth's favorite Russ says, I'd be okay with the shock ankle monitors, but only if you can guarantee that the charge will be enough to make the wearer yelp or even pee their pants. Just a little, but not too much. We don't want to be cruel and unusual and all of that. All right, just a little sprinkle, if you will. And you can calibrate those things pretty accurately. But Indian Land Jeff says, in this nation of complete lightweights, a shock feature on an ankle monitor would be deemed cruel and unusual punishment, and then the lawyers would get involved. Jimma says they love the shock ankle bracelet idea, but also wants to know whether this resident of the jail got any therapy at the Not My Fault McFadden condos. I don't know if they got any kind of therapy or treatment or anything like that. But probably like there's a chance that they did get to use the rap studio. Right, that Mr. Owens probably could avail himself of the recording studio. I don't know what he would be rapping about or singing about. I guess you don't have to just rap. You can also just, like, if you're creating tune. I'm wondering, do they have all of, like, the musical instruments in there too for them? Do they bring, like, a session band? Do they have a session band at the Mecklenburg County Jail recording studio? Or is it just all, like, piped in music where it's like a karaoke, basically? Is it a karaoke machine there? And they play the music for you and then you sing along or rap along or whatever? Or do they hire, like, session artists? Rodney says, I'm curious as to what justifies stay away from schools. I can drive right by a school on a public road and be within 100 feet of the building. Good question. I don't know how you police that. Maybe just the property line. 828 number says they should put the ankle bracelets around. Okay, I'm not going to read that. This person is suggesting that the ankle monitor or ankle bracelet be placed on another part of the body. And then one shock would probably be enough to stop him from bad behavior. 704 number says it is time these judges have some liability with their decisions. 704 number says, I'm a Charlotte native, middle class, 56-year-old white dude. My wife has been a CMS teacher for 29 years. We are moving out of Mecklenburg County. We do not feel safe anywhere in this area. 980 number suggests shock underwear or a shock G-string. Michael says, I am glad that Beth's favorite Russ is looking out for the amount of urine released, because you wouldn't want to whiz on the electric ankle monitor. That's a good point. It's a good point. I hadn't really considered that, because if it creates just a little bit of pee in it, and then you create like a continuous line connecting the bracelet or anklet all the way up, you know, then it's like, because you've heard, just like we heard all the stories about dying from quicksand when we were growing up, there was also the story about the guy walking his dog and the dog pees on the third rail of the line of the railroad line. And then the electric shock goes through the pee, through the dog, through the leash to the guy. Remember that story? No idea if it was true, but we all heard that story. Stay away from the third rail. And like, I could never tell which one was the third rail, so I just stayed away from all of them. Because sometimes it just looked like there were two, but I could never tell. So I was just like, I'm just not even going to go near any of them. Thad says, too bad the ankle bracelets cannot be programmed like a golf course golf cart GPS. It shuts down until you back up into the safe zone. Kevin suggests the ankle monitors should be linked up with the flock cameras. Just spitballing there. Why not? That's a win-win, seems like. A lot of ideas here. A lot of potential solutions under the cone of creativity. Up next, St. Manolo, back in the news, drumming up business for his bakery.
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3: Back to school for CMS schools. I'm Mike Pacheco in the WBT News Center.
4: Good morning, everyone. We are so excited to be here. And on behalf of Charlotte-Mecklenburg Schools Board of Education and our entire staff, we want to welcome everyone to the 2026-27 school year.
3: The new school year underway for Charlotte-Mecklenburg Public Schools. Superintendent Crystal Hill at a press conference this morning. What was not addressed was the two-month paid suspension for the superintendent, and details regarding that disciplinary move have been tightly guarded. Tonight, the school board could vote to release details on that investigation. Polls open until 7 p.m. in South Carolina. A special Republican runoff election for the U.S. Senate. Ralph Norman running against Darlene Graham, the representative from Rock Hill, Norman, against the newcomer to elected office and the interim senator, Graham. At their only debate last week, Graham had trouble with a foreign policy question. On with Bo and Beth this morning, Norman was asked about that question and its aftermath.
5: You would think that she would have a question that is top, front, center stage of every American, national security. And I don't know, it was kind of a head scratcher on that. I'm sure she wishes she could take it back. But it just goes to show you, you know, you can't have training on the job on this important seat, one of two in South Carolina, and the issues we're going to be facing, and you can't stumble on that.
3: Dr. Annie Andrews, the Democrats' nominee, awaits the winner in November's general election for the South Carolina Senate seat. 107.9 FM WBT, Charlotte's FM News Talk. 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Here's Dave Hewitt.
6: We have reports of an accident 77 northbound just past exit 25, Samfer Road up in the Huntersville area. The DOT cameras have not picked up this accident yet, so I can't verify it. What I do verify is traffic is slow through the area and building back towards exit 23, the other Huntersville exit there. So, a lot of brake lights headed your way. If you are headed out of Charlotte, 77 north up towards the Huntersville area, just be careful as that's quickly approaching some folks heading on 77 north. Otherwise, the major's looking good. 485 cruising right along, 85 cruising along, and 277 is all clear of incidents. We do have an injury accident on the secondaries, Nations Ford Road at Hebron Street. That one should be getting pretty close to getting in the clearing stages, and an accident reported Providence Road at the 485 interchange. Dave Hewitt, WBT Traffic.
3: Signs the U.S. efforts in the Iranian conflict may be working. Long lines have formed outside gas stations in Iran's capital, Tehran, as people rush to fill their tanks amid fuel shortages. Also, fears of higher prices and the upcoming increased U.S. sanctions. Wait time at gas stations reportedly were up to 2 hours there. Analysts warn of growing public frustration. So far, though, no signs of protests. That's not the case here. Oil prices falling again. Brent crude fell nearly 3%, headed for a second decline following 13 gains in 14 days. Today in Charlotte, gas prices averaging about $3.76 a gallon. Evacuations being ordered in rural Texas. A wildfire there continues to balloon in size. It's burned through ranch land and forced schools to delay or cancel classes. The fire has ripped through more than 78 square miles across lightly populated areas in two north central counties in Texas. This comes as wildfires have been popping up across the south and western United States in recent days, with extremely dry conditions persisting. Firefighters in Nevada battling the Hawk Fire. It has destroyed more than 30 homes across 23 square miles. Here's your WBT weather presented by Affordable Siding and Windows.
7: Looking increasingly wet as we head into late week, but bright sunshine holds on here through the afternoon at 88 with a northeast breeze. Clear, quiet weather tonight, low 66. Sunny conditions tomorrow, 88. A small chance of an afternoon shower or storm tomorrow. And then rain chances begin to go up Wednesday night. Scattered thunderstorms on Thursday. Thursday's high, 87. I'm Richard DeWetting on Charlotte's FM News Talk, 107.9 WBT.
3: Temperatures continue to rise, now in the low 80s in most of the area, 83 in Rock Hill, 81 in Matthews. Concord comes in at 81, and here in Charlotte, it is 81 degrees.
8: Conservative phony Ralph Norman, rejected by President Trump for governor and now U.S. Senate. Why? Because reject Ralph Norman employed illegal immigrants, putting personal profits over hardworking South Carolinians. And a supposed fiscal conservative, reject Ralph Norman backed a failed $115 million taxpayer-funded handout to the Carolina Panthers, all to land himself a $35 million road right next to his personal real estate investment. But then, after lining his own pockets, greedy Ralph Norman opposed a pay raise for our troops five times, even voting against care for disabled veterans. Conservative phony Ralph Norman, rejected by President Trump to stop him from failing us ever again. On August 25th, join President Trump and the MAGA movement. Vote no and reject 20-year failed career politician Ralph Norman. SISPAC paid for and is responsible for the content of this ad, not authorized by any candidate or candidate's committee. 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
3: 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Stocks across the board looking pretty green on the tickers. Dow Jones Industrial up 92.34. The NASDAQ's up almost 149 points. S&P 500 up almost 20 points. 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
9: College football, and Duke has named San Jose State transfer Walker Egett as their starting quarterback ahead of their season opener against Tulane. He was a four-year starter at San Jose State and was granted an extra year of eligibility for the 2026 season. Tennessee Volunteers named Greensboro true freshman Faison Brandon as their starting quarterback as they begin their season versus Furman. Florida Gators will go with former Georgia Tech quarterback Aaron Filo as their starter. Panthers with the day off from practice will get at it with a joint practice session tomorrow versus the Houston Texans. Jim Zocchi, WBT Sports.
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The phone number is 704-570-1079. That's also the WBT text line driven by Keffer, Chrysler, Dodge, Jeep, Ram, the family store. My name is Pete Callender. You could find me on Twitter, formerly known as X. Handle is at Pete Callender. That's K-A-L-I-N-E-R. There is no D in Callender. Thank you very much. Didn't ask for it. You don't have to put one in there. It's totally fine. It's just K-A-L-I-N-E-R. Okay. So do you remember Saint Manolo? Yeah, he was all over the media for a while about, 10 months ago during Charlotte's Web. That was the immigration enforcement operation that came to Charlotte. And there was a local bakery owner who closed down his shop because he said he feared for the safety of his employees and his customers. And this guy got elevated as, a saint, really. And I'm not like, I'm not being hyperbolic about this. Because I talked about this after I went and saw the show. Every year there's a local production called Charlotte Squawks put on by the one of the guys over at WFAE, the NPR affiliate, and a whole bunch of lefties. And it used to be, they've been running that show for like

they did a production and they like literally were like honoring this guy as if he was like a saint, and they held him up, be like Manolo and all of this. Like, I forget what the hook of the song was, because I mean, it's a local production. I forget what the line was. I could have gone and pulled the program, but whatever. It doesn't matter. The point is that they basically beatified this guy, right? Because he was standing up for all the people and all of this. And they had all these videos playing of him because he was all over the media, because he was sort of the spokesperson, the unofficial spokesperson, because he's an immigrant, a legal immigrant, and he can pop off with all of the boilerplate slogans. And because media never challenge him on any of the slogans, they just take the slogan, put it into their story, and oh my gosh, he's so brave, how courageous, and all of that. Well, apparently over the weekend, Greg Bovino stopped by. Greg Bovino was the head of Customs and Border Patrol. He was the guy leading the Charlotte's Web operation. And apparently he was doing a podcast called Border Hawk News, is the name of the outfit, Border Hawk News. And they were going around to different locales of where the CBP ran their operations to see what the current climate is, what the current situation is. Now, I have reached out to Greg Bovino. He did respond to me. Wanted to get him on the show today to talk about this encounter in the parking lot of Manolo's Bakery, which, by the way, is all on video. Runs about 20 minutes. It's all on video at Border Hawk News, so you can see it all. And I have it linked up. It'll be in the podcast description when the podcast posts. And I encourage you to watch it, because the way that the media is reporting it, the local media is reporting this, is a bit of a different vibe when you actually watch the encounter, okay? Because when the media gets the story, they get the story from Manolo. And Manolo says that he confronted Greg Bovino, this, you know, oh, captain, my captain moment kind of a thing, or an I am Spartacus moment. But when you actually watch the video, they have a conversation for like 20 minutes. Like that's what happened. I have the audio. I'm going to play this audio. And you're going to hear that there is nothing beyond the surface in what Manolo says. There's nothing deeper. It's just bumper sticker bromides. That's all he's got. And he's constantly pivoting and bouncing around as soon as he says something. And Bovino challenges him with facts. Says that's not actually the case. This is the case. And then Manolo just pivots to some other argument to say something else. This way he never has to address the issue. I do wish that Bovino had like dragged him back to the point every time, because this is what the left does. And by the way, lest you have any misunderstanding about Manolo's politics here, I did not realize this. Somebody sent me the picture again. I've seen the picture before. It was the picture of Sheriff Gary Not My Fault McFadden when he was elected the first time. And they had this big celebration party. You've probably seen the picture too, where he has this, they got a sheet cake out there and he's surrounded by a couple of supporters and there's all these cameras around him and he's got this big knife and he's cutting into the sheet cake, and right in the middle of the sheet cake is the number 287G. That's the 287G program that allows the local sheriff's deputies to work with ICE to identify criminal illegal aliens that are in the jails, so they can then alert ICE to come take them. And McFadden ran on a campaign, a platform of scrapping our cooperation with ICE via the 287G program. And so when he won, they have this big party and they have a cake. It says 287G and it's got the red circle around it with a slash line through it. And McFadden cuts right through the middle of the 287G. And oh my gosh, so brave and courageous. So

0: symbolic.
1: Right? And the person standing next to him, Manolo Bettencourt. That's the guy standing right next to McFadden, who just so happens to be the guy running the bakery that closed down during Charlotte's Web, during the operation. And he says it was because he didn't want his customers and his employees to be afraid to come to work or be afraid to come get a cake. Oh, I guess he probably baked that cake. He probably made the cake for Sheriff McFadden. That would not surprise me. He probably delivered it. But Bovino said, that's because you're probably hiring illegal aliens. That's why you closed. And what Manolo says is, no, that's just your opinion. And Bovino says, well, I'm not an idiot. Why else would you close? And Manolo then tries to say it's about racism. And when challenged on that, he pivots. Constantly pivoting. Manolo actually initiated the contact with Bovino, because Bovino and the podcaster guy, I don't know this gentleman's name, but you'll hear him on the audio. He is with Border Hawk, Border Hawk News. And they're out in the parking lot. And what Bovino is doing is going around to these locations to show that border enforcement, ICE enforcement, has stopped. Right? Because Bovino, remember, was removed. And Tom Homan put in charge. And he's going after the administration. Bovino is now going after the administration and Homan and the Homeland Security guy, Mark Wayne Mullen, and the Border Patrol head. He's going after all these guys for saying, and he's accusing them of not doing the deportations anymore, that they have stopped doing enforcement. And so he couldn't be on the show today because he's going on Tucker Carlson's show, which that's... Why? All right, let's head over to the WBT Traffic Center and get the update. Audio to follow. First, here is Highway Dave Hewitt.
2: Hello, Pete. We're in pretty decent shape out here on the roads. I do have reports of a new accident on 77 South, right at mile marker 90 in South Carolina. That's Carowinds Boulevard, right around Carowinds Boulevard. I have not been able to locate this on the SCDOT cams just yet, but I am definitely seeing some traffic slowdowns quickly as you cross the state line approaching Carowinds Boulevard there on 77 South. On the other side of town, 77 North, we've got an accident reported right at exit 25. That's Sam Fur Road there in the Huntersville area. And traffic is backed up about halfway between exit 25, 23. So a quick slowdown there as well. Otherwise, pretty decent shape out there on the major thoroughfares. We do have an injury accident in the clearing stages, Nations Ford Road at Hebron Street, and an accident South Tryon Street at Stevendale Drive. That's right near Choate Circle there on South Tryon. Forecast details on the way next.
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2: Your WBT forecast for this Tuesday afternoon, mostly sunny skies, high up to 88. Nice day, really. Warm on a little on the warm outside, but gosh, what an improvement from last week. Clear skies tonight, overnight low right around 69, and then tomorrow, a lot like today, mostly sunny skies, small chance of an afternoon shower coming our way, but 88, very similar to today. Thursday is when the rain's coming back, and we will keep you updated on that as it approaches. 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Looking at sunny skies, 82 in Rock Thrill. It is 81 in the Queen City. Dave Hewitt, WBT.
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0: We are here with Joe Pat Roop of Belmont Capital Advisors and host of Retirement for Living radio show every weekend right here, always focusing on three key pillars: income, taxes, and risk. Speaking of, Joe Pat, how do you help adults recognize how much risk they could be or should be taking in a portfolio?
5: So we have several tests. These are third-party analysis systems that we can run you through to really determine what is your real risk, how much risk are you taking? How would your portfolio have stood up during the 2007, 2008, 2009 Great Recession? What kind of damage could have been done? Those are the type of things we're sharing with folks. And, you know, what is the probability of you running out of money? You know, the greatest fear in retirees is running out of money. So we want to make sure that we put things in place. We want to look at your portfolio and say, what can we do to help you ensure that you have consistent, durable income throughout the rest of your life? You know, so many times people have different mutual funds or ETFs, and we have this little thing called an X-ray analysis. It kind of looks through the name of that fund or ETF, and then you look inside and you see, hey, there's Google, there's Apple. And what we find in many cases is some of the largest holdings are spread across all of those. So folks aren't quite as diversified as what they thought. So we like to help people understand where they are, where you are today. And then here's what's most important: where are you going? And what is the probability of you getting there?
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1: 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Here's the story from WBTV. Former U.S. Border Patrol Commander Greg Bovino was confronted by Manolo's Bakery owner Manolo Betancur in Charlotte on Sunday. The tense, minutes-long encounter on Sunday, August 23rd, was documented in photos and, according to Bovino, Border Hawk recorded the entire exchange and plans to release the footage in the coming days. So keep this in mind. These stories were done before media saw the full video. So what are they basing their stories on? Manolo's account. Bovino said he was in Charlotte to film podcast content and visit sites he oversaw during Operation Charlotte's Web, a weeks-long immigration crackdown starting in November 2025 that reportedly led to more than 425 arrests. Betancur, a longtime advocate for Charlotte's immigrant community, said he refused to let Bovino inside the bakery after recognizing him in the parking lot. Bovino, meanwhile, said he had no intention of going inside Manolo's, claiming Betancur approached him and filmed him while he sat in his car. I'm not clear as to who was sitting in the car because the video from Border Hawk shows Bovino outside the car and it shows Betancur about, I don't know, 30 feet away walking towards him. During their conversation, Bovino said the Border Hawk team member asked to buy an item, which Betancur declined. When asked why, Bovino said he would not answer, and when he asked if he would sell him an item, Betancur said no. Okay, so that's the whole, like, I refused him service. You're going to hear, Betancur actually initially said he was not open because he was replacing the air conditioning unit in the shop. So he claims they were not even open. And the Border Hawk guy says, I would have gone in and bought something from you. And he said, well, no, I have the right to refuse service. A bakery press release then goes out claiming Betancur confronted Bovino about his past immigration operations, pointing to the, quote, fear, disruption, and pain they brought to immigrant families. Betancur cast the confrontation as a reflection of the deep human and economic damage caused by immigration enforcement. Right, so that's the spin from Manolo, because that's what this is. Manolo got out in front of this after his encounter with Bovino in the parking lot on Sunday. He puts out a press release. He takes a bunch of selfies. He takes pictures of Bovino, and then he takes a picture of him in front of Bovino so you can see Bovino behind him. Right, so he's obviously doing this for the PR. And then he goes and speaks at the Charlotte City Council meeting last night, claiming that he had a whole speech that he was going to deliver. But then, lo and behold, on Sunday, Bovino showed up, so he had to rewrite his whole speech. Yeah. I'd like to know when he actually signed up to speak. On the text line, this from Deborah. St. Manolo is such a grifter. He loves getting in the news to help the sales at his bakery. If only people would realize how he is using them to make more money. Our church pastor talks about Manolo on the pulpit like he's someone to aspire to be. I wish churches would stick to scripture these days instead of using politics in their messaging. Are churches creating little activists these days too? Yes. Just like the schools. Yeah, absolutely. Absolutely. And by the way, if you've got a preacher standing in the pulpit telling you to be like Manolo, you probably should find it a different church. If you disagree with that, you probably should find a new church. And I know that's difficult. But yeah, And yes, I saw this also, that WBTV found out that Bovino apparently is registered to vote in Mecklenburg County. They did not exactly publish his address, but they came pretty close. Which, like, so, okay. So apparently you can do that now. Just talk about where he's registered to vote. Name this, you know, name the town that he's registered to vote in. It's not hard to find. Jennifer says, the irony of Manolo refusing service to Bovino. He has the right to refuse service, but we don't have the right to defend our border. Oh, no. Manolo says he's fine with the border enforcement. He's fine with doing that. It's just once everybody gets in, you just, he says, you got to give them amnesty, basically. There's got to be a better way to do it. See, again, Manolo never offers anything beyond the surface level slogan. And when Bovino asks him questions to get below the surface to find out, like, okay, well, what's your suggestion on how this should be done? There's nothing there. Absolutely nothing there. Except the occasional appeal to racism. We'll start listening in a moment. First, let's listen to this update from the WBT News Center. Here's Mike Pacheco.
11: All right, Pete, thank you very much. At 1:30, Charlotte-Mecklenburg Police Chief Estella Patterson provided a city council an update on her plan for a citywide curfew for kids 17 and under last night.
12: We are not going to have a curfew police. We're not going to have our officers patrolling the streets of Charlotte looking for individuals and trying to determine their ages so that we can do a juvenile arrest or that we can take them into custody. That is not the intent of this. Again, we are trying to have a tool that when we have teen takeovers, we have these mass gatherings, we're able to address them effectively.
11: Now, while council wasn't ready to enact a curfew, they did seem to prefer a pilot program approach.
13: If we can do a pilot to gather data, and then based on the data, it will tell us whether this is something that will work.
11: That was Councilmember Dimple Ajmera. Big race in South Carolina today. Representative Ralph Norman against Interim Senator Darlene Graham. Two candidates in the Republican runoff primary. Rock Hill Congressman, on with Beau and Bett this morning, was asked about the challenges of running a runoff election.
14: It's a short runway, short time frame, but, you know, it's all the same. I've been all over the state. We have seen people. We have answered questions. I've been to every, unlike Darlene, I mean, I've just been to every debate. I've been to every forum that we could get answer questions and get our message out. And that's what I owe it to the people of South Carolina. And I think that's why it's going to win, that we will win.
11: Polls close tonight at 7. The winner has Dr. Annie Andrews, the nominee for the Democrats in November. The U.S. and Canada keep escalating tariffs, edging closer to an all-out trade war. Effective September 8th, Canada is going to put in place tariffs of 15, 25, and 50% on some American goods going into Canada. It's effectively matching the tariffs the U.S. applied to the same goods. Elizabeth Schultz has more on how this can affect your wallet.
15: We just got a new estimate from the Yale Budget Lab. They say that in total, all of the tariffs, including the 50% tariffs on Canadian imports that the U.S. put in place, will cost the typical American household $1,100 per year. That is a notable number when you're thinking about the fact that households are already paying higher costs because of persistently high inflation on other goods and services.
11: An unknown projectile striking an oil tanker and disabling it off of Oman. Once again, the risks to shipping as Iran continues tight control of the Strait of Hormuz. The United Kingdom Maritime Trade Organization said the crew is safe, no environmental damage immediately reported. Oil spills, though, from other damaged ships during the conflict have caused concerns about ecological damage. Now the Iranians with a possible hit out on one of the president's sons.
16: A Secret Service spokesman says the agency is aware of a video aired on Iranian state media that reportedly threatens President Trump's son, Barron, and shows locations where the first son is known to spend time. Fox has not independently viewed that video. The Secret Service says it investigates anything that can be perceived as a threat toward protectees and out of concern for operational security, does not discuss matters of protective intelligence.
11: Jared Halpern reporting from the White House. Let's get a look at the roadways out and about today here in Charlotte. Here's Dave Hewitt.
2: Mostly looking good and improving situations where we weren't looking so good. I-77 North up in the Huntersville area, there was an earlier accident right there at exit 25. Looks like that has cleared. Never was able to locate that on the camera, so it must have been very minor. But traffic flow has definitely improved through the Huntersville area on 77 North. We do have an incident reported on 77 South, just over the border into South Carolina, right at Carowinds Boulevard, but not seeing too much delays going through there. Maybe a little bit of a slowdown as you pass exit 90 Carowinds Boulevard, but otherwise you are right back on your way. Definitely seeing some merge delays now coming out of Uptown 77 South, right at exit 9 John Belt Freeway. So if you're coming through there, watch for some quick brake lights on 77 South at exit 9. Otherwise, accidents, South Tryon Street at Stephendale Drive, that's near Choate Circle on South Tryon, and an accident Ray Road at Williams Pond Lane. Dave Hewitt, WBT Traffic.
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11: Now your WBT weather, presented by Affordable Siding and Windows. Today, it's going to be mostly sunny throughout the afternoon. There are going to be some clouds, high of 88. Tonight will be mostly clear, lows around 65. Tomorrow, some clouds and sun, isolated afternoon showers, could be some storms possible as well. High of 88. Then on Thursday, partly sunny, scattered afternoon showers and storms, also a high of 88. And then Friday, more of the same from Thursday, a few afternoon showers and thunderstorms possible. High will be 1 degree lower, though, at 87. Currently here in Charlotte, taking a look at the temperatures here, currently it's 83 here in Charlotte. At WBT, we lead local. I'm Mike Pacheco, WBT News.
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0: 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Let's get to some of the audio. Okay, so here's the beginning of the clip at Border Hawk News. Greg Bovino, former commander of Customs Border Patrol, standing in a parking lot at a strip mall, and sort of, it's like an L shape, and like down at the far end is Manolo's Bakery. And here you will hear Manolo Betancourt, the owner of the bakery, initiate contact with Bovino, saying he's not welcome in Charlotte.
1: What's that? Oh, you're not welcome in my country. Is this your, is this your country?
2: Yeah, this is my country.
1: Really, it's my country.
2: I
1: so I'll be welcome in my country anytime I want to, anywhere I want to.
2: Yeah, but this is a private parking lot.
1: Is it, you own it?
2: Yeah, this is my business.
1: Uh-huh. All right, hey, so you're Manolo.
2: Yes, I am.
1: Hey, you're the guy that shut it down, right? Because you were hiring illegal aliens. Is that correct?
2: No,
1: I'm just asking this guy, you know, easy question.
2: I pay taxes like you.
1: Uh-huh, so you're hiring illegal aliens. What's that? I'm just asking a question.
2: Yeah, no, I don't want to talk to you.
1: Oh, then don't.
2: No, I don't want to talk to you.
1: Then don't.
0: He's saying, I don't want to talk to you. I don't want to talk to you. And Bovino keeps saying, well, then don't. But he can't help himself.
1: Well, you are.
2: Yeah. Well, I just came here. You're kind of famous.
1: No, not me.
2: Yeah.
3: It's a little famous.
2: Yeah, well, Anyway.
1: I'll pose here for you.
2: Okay.
1: There you go. How's this?
0: So there's Manolo.
1: Thank you.
0: Taking a picture of Bovino. Right, and at this point, he's still about 20 feet away. And that's why I had to boost the audio a little bit. You could hear the audio boost occurring there because he's not mic'd up. Now, he does eventually get closer, so you're going to be able to hear it better. But obviously, Bovino has no idea who the guy is. And when the guy's like, you're not welcome in Charlotte. And he's like, this is my country. Is it your country? And Manolo then identifies himself. And Bovino makes the allegation that, like, oh yeah, you're the guy that closed down because you were hiring illegal aliens. And did you hear what Manolo said in response? He said, I pay taxes like you do. Well, that's not responsive. You paying taxes, some taxes, all the taxes, whatever, don't know. That's not responsive to what Bovino said. Bovino said that you closed down because you didn't want to get raided. That because you're hiring illegal aliens in your shop. Next, Manolo says, I have free speech. And Bovino says, well, absolutely. You could say anything you want to me. I have thick skin. Go ahead.
2: This is a beautiful country. A lot of immigrants built this country.
1: A lot of legal immigrants built this country, not illegal immigrants.
2: We need to protect,
1: Protect who? Illegal aliens?
2: No, we need to protect our nation. You know,
1: you bet.
2: There's different ways to do things in different way.
1: You bet. And that means don't allow illegal aliens to infect your country.
2: No, immigration hasn't changed. And
1: those aren't immigrants. Those aren't immigrants.
0: So you hear what he's saying there? There are different ways to protect our nation. There are different ways, basically, to enforce. So what is he saying? We shouldn't be doing any of the ICE raids, the deportations, any of that stuff. There's different ways that we could be doing that.
2: Yeah.
1: Immigrants are different.
2: Immigrants, you're not Native American, I'm not Native American.
1: Doesn't matter, settlers. My family were settlers.
2: They settled it.
1: Family settled it.
2: Yeah, well, at least for the future of our nation, we shake hands.
1: Hey, I'll shake a hand to anybody, but...
0: So now they're shaking hands. Manolo says, for the sake of the nation, let's shake hands. And so Bovino shakes his hand. I'll shake hands with anybody. It's a bit of a different vibe, right, than what some of the initial media reports were.
2: Me too.
1: Absolutely. So, hey, what would you think if Border Patrol came back here to Charlotte?
2: Well, I'm a peaceful guy, you know.
1: Me too.
2: Yeah. So if you're a peaceful guy, family separation shouldn't be in that way.
0: I'm a peaceful guy, so family separation shouldn't be that way. See what I mean by the slogans? Like, he knows the little catchphrases and the buzzwords, but he doesn't know anything below that, or he's unwilling to engage in it.
1: Well, don't you think they should all go back and do it the right way?
2: Well,
1: that's the peaceful way.
2: Yeah, even if USA Congress could make a way, you know, it's not like you are going to a DMV to apply to work in America. You know, it's not that easy. You know that immigration reform.
0: See, immigration reform. Congress needs to overhaul the laws. We need immigration reform because it's not easy to come to America. Another one of these talking points. Right? He's just bouncing from one to the next, to the next, to the next.
2: Immigration hasn't changed in 40 years since Ronald Reagan, you know.
3: When did you come to the U.S.? Because I read your story when you shut your restaurant down. I read your story at that time. So but where did you come?
2: 26 years ago.
3: 26 years ago?
2: Yeah.
3: And you did it legally, my understanding.
2: Yeah, I came with a student visa. Yeah.
0: He came with a student visa, and then he became a naturalized citizen, sounds like.
3: So I guess the question is, the people who don't do it legally and versus you, who came here, you built a business, you're living the dream.
2: Immigrants who have paid taxes for 26 years, 30 years, 40 years to the USA. You know, the American system allows them to get a W-9, a W-2.
3: Right.
2: They pay taxes for 20 years, 30 years, and then they're going to get those benefits back.
0: And then this is another one of these arguments you hear all the time in this immigration debate, which is that, oh, well, they're paying taxes and they're never going to be able to collect those taxes back, Social Security, Medicare, right? So they're paying all these taxes, so what, just give them amnesty?
2: Right. You know this, a lot of people know, but sometimes the U.S. Congress doesn't even know that.
3: What about criminals? Would you be okay with criminals being?
2: Of course, man. You know, nobody wants criminals in this nation. I used to be part of the military forces of Colombia. I was in the special forces, you know, and nobody wants criminals, and they raise one. I raised my hand to take criminals away, you know, but the farmers are no criminals.
0: All right, so he's totally in support of getting rid of the criminals. He was in the Colombian Special Forces, so he took an oath to do that, but not the farmers. All right, we'll pick it up there in a minute. First, let's pick up a traffic report. Here is Highway Dave Hewitt.
4: Looking pretty good out there as you are scooting around on the major roads. We do have a couple of spots of slowdowns, some merge delays. I-77 South, right at exit 9, the John Belk Freeway, as you're cruising through Uptown. That slows down there, that long ramp that joins the interstate very quickly there. And a lot of brake lights as you wrap back around that curve right before you get to exit 9, John Belk Freeway. So look out for that. Merge delays also on the ramp from 485 to I-85 South over by the airport. Looks like traffic is backed up onto I-485 outer from that ramp. 485 inner ramp is backed up, but it is not affecting the interstate at that little point there. Otherwise, an accident. Ray Road at Williams Pond Lane is in the clearing stages. Dave Hewitt, WBT Traffic. Forecast next.
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4: Your WBT forecast for this Tuesday afternoon, mostly sunny, high up to 88. And then tonight, clear skies, 69. Nice and cool for the overnight low. As you wake up tomorrow morning to that nice 69 low, it'll be another nice day, much like today. Mostly sunny, small chance of an afternoon shower. But otherwise, yeah, those sunny skies, 88 for the day's high. Thursday is when the rain's coming back, so we'll keep you updated on that as it draws closer. 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Right now, looking at sunny skies, 82 in Mooresville. It is 86 in the Queen City. Dave Hewitt, WBT.
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0: 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All right, let me get over to the rest of this audio clip. All right, so Manolo, the baker, he acknowledges that we should protect our borders. But he wants there to be immigration reform, and he didn't like the way that border enforcement or immigration enforcement was being conducted in Charlotte via Charlotte's Web and the surging of agents to the city to go around and pick up the criminal aliens and that sort of stuff. So no to that, but yes, border. Also, yes to, getting rid of the criminals, but not the farmers, because we all know a farmer cannot be a criminal, right? We know this. That's why they have different names. Criminals, not farmers, different name. So obviously farmers never engage in criminal activity, even if they're growing like drugs. So this is his line, I guess.
1: So the commander told us when he was here in the operation, 66% of everyone that they detained had prior criminal backgrounds. So the majority, I think, is the comment.
2: Well, I don't know. I got my numbers from one way. You got it from another way. Who owns the truth?
1: Right.
0: No, I'm just... who can know? There's your moral relativism or your relativism in general. The truth is unknowable. We just have no idea. I don't know. CBP says that 2/3 of the people they detained had criminal backgrounds. That was who they were targeting, right? And they said this during the operation. That's who they're going after. Now, if you're an illegal alien and you get in the way, right, you're there when they're making the arrest or something and they check you out and you're an illegal alien, then you could be deported as well because that's the law. And what does he say? Well, that's your opinion. Those are your stats. Classic deflection. See, the truth is unknowable. And because it's unknowable, I get to stay in my little cocoon with my set of quote-unquote facts. My opinions are true, because if I'm presented any evidence that conflicts with my opinion, I don't want to change my opinion. So I get to keep my opinion by just saying, well, those are your statistics. Those are your facts. Those are your opinions. I don't have to change mine because the truth is unknowable.
1: I'm just asking your opinion.
2: That's his info, According to the statistics, just less than 1% of immigrants are criminals. So.
3: But 66% of every illegal alien that we arrested here in Charlotte, that was our all-time high with Charlotte, by the way. 66%.
2: But you knew about all these people. Why you didn't give that information to CMPD, to FBI?
3: They wouldn't talk to us. Yeah. CMP wouldn't talk to us.
2: And CMPD says that they're
3: not immigration officers.
2: No.
3: They're not immigration officers.
2: You know that most of your immigrant officers they even have their enough training,
3: The most highly trained officers that I've ever been around, did it for 30 years, the most highly trained, absolutely. There's another misnomer and more misinformation.
0: All right, so we have two different pivots there, right? This is all he does. So he pivots then on the statistics, right? When confronted with statistics that show the 2/3 of the people being arrested have criminal records. He then pivots and says, well, why don't you give it to CMPD? Well, we know the answer, and Bovino just told him. CMPD refuses to cooperate. This is all we heard. Now, does Manolo know that? I suspect he does. I mean, after all, the sheriff's office, the police department, the city council, the county commission, the school board, everybody was coming out and saying, we are not involved in this immigration enforcement action. Everybody was saying that. This has been a public campaign for 20 years that we are local law enforcement. We're not cooperating with ICE. We're not pulling you over in order to deport you. You should report your crimes. If you're a victim of domestic violence, you should report the crime. We're not going to deport you. We're not going to give your name to ICE. Like, you're safe with us. You cannot tell me that Manolo doesn't know this, being as involved as he has been for almost a decade in this issue. Again, he was celebrating the election of Gary Not My Fault McFadden with the sheet cake against 287G, which is precisely the thing he's talking about now, which is local law enforcement cooperation with federal immigration officials, right? So he pivots to CMPD there, and Bovino says they're not cooperating. And then what does he do? He immediately pivots again and starts saying, well, what about the training? Which we heard that line too, right? The lack of training. And Bovino's like, that, no, CBP is highly trained. And this is one of the other pieces of misinformation, as Bovino calls it, ICE versus CBP. But Manolo heard the talking point about ICE not being trained and applied it to CBP. We'll pick it up there in the next hour. Just constant spewing of talking points, no deeper understanding.
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6: City Council letting the public be heard. I'm Mike Pacheco in the WBT News Center. At issue, the looming state deadline to continue with the I-77 South Toll Road project. Opponents of the plan fear the disruption or destruction of neighborhoods along the corridor.
7: And the burdens that toll roads place on working families has not changed. What appears to have changed is the pressure on local government to revisit decisions that already reached.
6: Proponents argue the plan keeps the project moving with opportunities to work on the issues.
8: If a change is not made, then this will eventually come off the state list of plans for projects. Once that happens, it could be a decade or more before we can go forward with this project, however it looks.
6: Charlotte and surrounding communities have been threatened with $60 million, a bill that they'll have to pay if they reject the plan. We do have some breaking news, and we'll be continuing this throughout the afternoon, but sad news in the music world out of Tennessee. Apparently, Dolly Parton has passed away, and again, we will continue with that more throughout the afternoon as we get more details. 107.9 FM, WBT, Charlotte's FM News Talk. Now with a look of traffic, here's Dave Hyatt.
9: Yeah, you're going to throw it to me after that one.
6: That's
9: a tough one to swallow there.
6: Yeah.
9: Ooh, wow, what an icon. I don't even think icon is a big enough word. Mercy. That is some rough news to hear out of the music world. Not too much rough news out there on the roads at the moment, thank goodness. We do have some merge delays to deal with on the major thoroughfares, one being 77 South at Exit 9, John Belk Freeway. That picks right back up after you pass Remount Road. And then a little bit to the west there, merge delays on the ramp from 485 to I-85 South over by the airport as you head off into Gaston County. You're dealing with that. Most of the delay is from 485 outer getting on to that ramp there to 85 South. Accidents, W.T. Harris Boulevard at Statesville Road. An injury accident reported, Rama Road at Lynbrook Drive. That's just north of Sardis Road there on Rama Road. And clearing an accident, Ray Road at Williams Pond Lane. Dave Hewitt, WBT Traffic.
6: And what we can tell you right now, the legendary singer, songwriter, and country music icon, Dolly Parton, has died at the age of 80. The news was revealed by her nephew in an Instagram video. And of course, this is going viral, and we will have more throughout the day here on WBT. So sad news today as regards to that. Moving on with other news, Ghislaine Maxwell, the late financier Jeffrey Epstein's longtime girlfriend and associate, has had a case denied that she was trying to have overturned.
10: U.S. District Judge Paul Engelmeyer did not buy Ghislaine Maxwell's claim that her sex trafficking conviction was, quote, a complete miscarriage of justice, rejecting her request to set aside that conviction and throw out her 20-year prison sentence. Maxwell cited, quote, substantial new evidence as the reason, but the judge said in a written ruling that her claim was demonstrably meritless and, quote, falls very far from the mark.
6: Epstein was facing sex trafficking charges when he was found dead in his cell in 2019. Maxwell, charged in 2020, went to prison a year later. The USS Abraham Lincoln reportedly scheduled for a port call next week in Thailand as the aircraft carrier makes its way home. The warship has been at sea for over 256 days. Last time in port, December 12th in Guam. It was relieved last week by the USS George Washington in the Middle East. A new license plate honoring the battleship USS North Carolina could be in the works. First, the artwork needs to be created, and to find it, artists across North Carolina are invited to enter a contest providing original artwork that could inspire the official design. Contest is open to current and previous North Carolina residents. When the battleship reaches the required 500 paid pre-orders, the winning design may be selected for production as the official custom specialty plate. It has to be approved by the North Carolina Division of Motor Vehicles. Non-refundable fee of $200 is required to enter. Deadline September 25th. And for more information, visit battleshipnc.com. 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
11: Looking increasingly wet as we head into late week, but bright sunshine holds on here through the afternoon at 88 with a northeast breeze. Clear, quiet weather tonight, low 66. Sunny conditions tomorrow, 88. A small chance of an afternoon shower or storm tomorrow. And then rain chances begin to go up Wednesday night. Scattered thunderstorms on Thursday. Thursday's high 87. I'm Richard DeWedding on Charlotte's FM News Talk 107.9 WBT.
6: Currently 84 in Gastonia. Concord checking in at 83. It's 85 in Rock Hill. And right now, 84 degrees here in Charlotte.
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6: 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NASDAQ up 111 points, and the S&P 500 is up 13.22. 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Duke looking to name a starting quarterback. Here's Jim Zocchi.
13: No practice today for the Panthers. Of their final practice of training camp tomorrow, a joint practice session with the Houston Texans ahead of Friday's preseason finale against them.
6: At WBT, we lead local. I'm Mike Pacheco, WBT News.

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The phone number is 704-570-1079, and that's also the WBT text line, driven by Keffer, Chrysler, Dodge, Jeep, Ram, the family store. So Manolo Betancur, the owner of Manolo's Bakery, as the local media calls him, an immigration or immigrant rights activist, but he rose to prominence during last year's immigration enforcement action that was taken in Charlotte called Charlotte's Web. Greg Bivino was the commander of CBP, and he was leading that operation here. On Sunday, he paid a visit to the parking lot of Manolo's Bakery, and Manolo himself confronted Bivino out in the parking lot. And the whole thing was caught on a video by a YouTube channel called Border Hawk News. They were there with Bivino. So the 20-minute exchange is all preserved on video. It's been published. The stories that were done initially in local media were done based off of Manolo's original press release that he put out after the encounter. Okay? So that's why I'm giving you the full context with all of the audio, or a lot of it. And again, I've got it linked into the podcast description so you can watch the whole thing for yourself. It was hardly some sort of a, I don't like the word confrontation, but I understand why the word is being used, or that he confronted Bivino, because there's not any kind of like hostility. There's not like, you're never worried that things are going to get physical, right? There's no vibe like that at all. The two men are in the parking lot and they're having a conversation. But every time Manolo says something, makes one of his, drops one of his talking points, and Bivino counters it, Manolo then deflects and pivots to some other talking point. It's basically a

0: that you guys aren't being trained. We had to go through all this training when I was in the Columbia Army, and your guys aren't getting training. And Bivino's like, well, that's not true. That's misinformation.
1: Some more misinformation.
2: I could believe that you have a very good training. I could believe that many of your high, you know, by all this new wave of new guys.
1: You mean not Border Patrol? The academy's always been 6 months. Always will be 6 months.
3: I think he's referencing the ICE.
1: I think he is. See, yeah. There's a difference here. The difference between Border Patrol and ICE.
2: Yeah, 6 months for training. I was in the military forces of my country. I was trained by the U.S. and Marines. I have 5 years of training, you know, in order for me to become a second lieutenant.
1: Sure.
2: You know, 6 months, that's not enough.
1: That's for an academy. I didn't say that was 6 months and done. 6 months academy and then years more training. So absolutely, to say they're not trained shows you don't know what you're talking about.
0: Right. So, and Bivino is correct here. And what did Betancur set up as his analogy? He said that I went through the military and I went through 5 years of training to be a second lieutenant. Okay, well, what are you comparing them? Because Bivino said 6 months in the academy. And then you're constantly going through training, especially if you want to get promoted. You would do more training, have to pass tests and stuff. And so when Bivino presents this to him, what does he say?
1: No, it does. That's, you don't know.
2: That's your opinion, you know, and I have to respect that.
1: No, it's a fact. There's no opinion there. That's fact.
2: That's your fact. You know, I
1: that's
2: have
1: my fact.
2: Own fact, too. You know, I think by then, you know, we can agree to disagree.
0: No, there you go. Just agree to disagree. You know, just... That's your opinion. Okay, fine. It's a fact. It's your fact. But we'll just agree to disagree. But you're this is the guy that was running CBP, and he's telling you there's 6 months academy. That's not his opinion. That is a fact. But I don't want to have to abandon my BS talking point. So agree to disagree. Let's pivot to something else, shall we?
2: Yeah, so... Anyway, you know, I think there is different ways to approach the community. There is different ways to take people down. You know, you didn't ask for there's no warrant.
0: Oh, there we go. There are no warrants. Now we're going to move. There are different ways that you could have done this, and there are no warrants. Let's only throw that one out there. How about warrants? Huh? No warrants.
2: I was walking on the street once when you guys are right to Charlotte. Anyone who was... Who have my skin color was turned out to
1: a... I arrest Polish illegal aliens during this operation, and they didn't have this crazy skin color you're talking about. How's that happen?
2: But you know,
1: how does that happen?
2: But you know, like 90% of the people that you arrest have my skin color.
1: That means 90% of the individuals that we came into contact with were illegal aliens.
0: See, now we're going to talk about race. Agree to disagree, racist. It's just your opinion, you racist. See, everybody that got arrested had my skin color. So what Bivino is pointing out here is like, well, probably because the vast majority of illegal aliens share your skin color. But they're not targeting people based on the skin color because, as he just said, we arrested Polish people and they don't have your skin color. But then Manolo just throws out this 90% number. Don't know if that's true, but agree to disagree. That's just your opinion, man.
1: It's not hard to figure out.
2: I saw them walking, man. You didn't even approach it. Everybody was just throwing down to
1: a a little more to it that there.
0: Yeah, a little bit more to it. Like Manolo's like saying, oh, the only reason you're stopping people are because of the color of their skin. That's it. And Bivino's saying, yeah, there's a little bit more to it than that. But Manolo has his talking points. These are the things that he says, and he has done very well in front of TV cameras and reporters for the last, 10 months, right? He's done very well getting in front of the media, promoting his bakery, and giving these little sound bites. And in our media environment, that's enough. That's enough. That's all they care about. They have 90 seconds to tell you a story on TV. Preferably, they can get two or three different, quote, real people, right? Instead of like a talking head or a spokesperson or a politician, right? They'd like to get somebody in a particular camera angle, in a frame, right? Where you're doing a one-on-one interview. So it shows that the reporter is out on the street, hitting the bricks.

0: talking to real people. And he says a couple of these slogans, and that's good enough for the media, because the story that they're telling doesn't need to go deeper. They don't have time to go deeper on this issue. So they're just going to let him say this thing like, oh, yeah, I got this skin color, and so they're stopping me. And scene. Thank you very much, Manolo. Have a good day. That's all they care about. Like, for example, when Bovino first started talking with them and realized who he was and said, oh, you're the guy that shut down his bakery right here when we did the raids. Is that because you're hiring illegal aliens? Now, that's a question maybe local media should have asked, because Manolo never does say in this 20-minute exchange, he never does say, I don't hire illegal aliens. He never says that. He just says, that's your opinion, that's your assumption, right? He never denies it. Maybe that's a question somebody could ask Manolo. But no, see, he's in the victim category. He's in the oppressed category, not the oppressor. All right, I got more audio. We'll take a listen in a moment. Plus, I'll get to some of your texts. But first, let's get over to the WBT Traffic Center for the update. And here's Dave Hewitt.
1: Hello, Pete. We have an accident reported now. I-77 South at exit 6 Woodlawn Road. Whoever's running the DOT cameras today is taking a nap. But they're not focusing on any of these issues. But having trouble finding it, but definitely seeing the backups that would make this report make sense. Already backed up past Clanton Road, approaching Remount Road. Right at about a 2-mile backup already with this accident now reported 77 South. South at exit 6 Woodlawn Road. Otherwise, on the secondaries, an accident WT Harris Boulevard at Statesville Road, and an injury accident in the clearing stages, Raymer Road at Lynbrook Drive. Another accident WT Harris to the east of town at East Haven Drive, that's just north of Idlewild Road on WT Harris. Rain is back on the way a little later this week. Forecast details on the way next.
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3: Okay, folks, I want to talk about something that people don't necessarily admit. 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
1: Your WBT forecast for this Tuesday afternoon, mostly sunny today, high 88. Clear skies tonight, nice cool night again, 69 for the low. As you wake up tomorrow morning, you'll feel that nice freshness in the air. Mostly sunny again tomorrow, a lot like today. There is a small chance of an afternoon shower popping up here and there tomorrow, high 88. And then Thursday, rain returning. 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Right now we got sunny skies, 85 in Lancaster. It is 85 in the Queen City. Dave Hewitt, WBT.
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0: 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And thank you for your donation. All right, back to the audio. Another example here. And by the way, the reason why I'm doing this is because this guy, Manolo Bentancur, has become like beatified in local media, local politics. I mentioned this last hour. When I went and saw the latest production of Charlotte Squawks, which was put on by one of the guys at the local NPR affiliate, and like they were like elevating Manolo to sainthood status because of his, I'm closing my bakery during the Operation Charlotte's Web. Nobody should be afraid, and just railing against ICE and all of this. He goes down and speaks at city council, and he gets coverage in the media, and nobody ever pushes back on any of the things that he says. This is why I say unchallenged ideas are easy to hold. If nobody ever challenges your thought, your opinion, that's a very easy position to take and to hold. But this guy, who's been held up as a local hero, you can see very quickly, as soon as Greg Bovino engages in the argument with him, it becomes very evident that Manolo only has surface-level slogans and cannot go any deeper on any of the points that Bovino is raising. This is probably the first time that he's ever been challenged to defend these opinions, these talking points. And so what he does is, whenever he is challenged, he pivots to some other thing, as you hear right now.
1: Are you welcoming immigrants in the legal way to America?
2: As long as they assimilate to American culture. If they don't, they're not welcome, no.
1: Yeah, absolutely.
2: American values, American customs, beliefs, that type of thing. You drive a Mercedes and you've got a fantastic bakery. I bet there's some illegal aliens in there. So assimilation to American culture.
1: Oh, that you are assuming.
2: No, I don't. You closed your bakery down. I'm not stupid. Yeah. Why would you do that? It's because your workers were illegal aliens, correct?
1: Well, what about all my customers? What about
2: anyone? If they're not illegal aliens, they'll come to your bakery.
1: Yeah.
2: American citizens came to your bakery. What's the difference?
1: Man, even myself, I'm carrying my American passport, because I have...
0: There's the pivot. Right? Bovino says, why else would you close your bakery? Oh, my customers. Well, if they're not illegal aliens, I don't have to worry. And American citizens came to your bakery, but you closed it down for a week during the operation. So I'm not stupid, right? You would close your bakery down because you're afraid your employees are going to get popped. And so what does he do? Well, here's my U.S. passport.
1: I have fear of Border Patrol. I have fear of ICE.
2: Why?
1: No, because the color of my skin.
2: It's got nothing to do with it. Immigration law doesn't go on color of skin.
1: Well,
2: never did.
3: Do you think that ICE is deporting or arresting U.S. citizens?
1: Oh yeah, we see it all the time. How many Americans, U.S. citizens have been, pulled over on the streets?
3: Detained, yes, but deported?
1: Well, there is all that have been arrested, and there is no reason for me to be pulled over because the color of my skin.
3: I would agree.
1: How that's happening too?
0: See, he's now making the accusation that he's getting pulled over because of the color of his skin. That there's racial profiling occurring. That's the allegation.
2: I haven't seen that happen. Show me one time where that's happened. Can you tell me?
1: There is plenty.
2: I haven't seen it.
1: So, yeah, I saw it here, that week in Southbury, North Carolina, 45 minutes away from here. That happened.
0: So he cites Salisbury, North Carolina, where this allegedly occurred, which I don't believe that was Bovino's operation.
2: Yeah, so...
1: So what would be your advice to me if that happens? If I get pulled over to like that, Well, first of all, should I carry my American passport?
2: No, that's up to you. If you're an American citizen, you can do what you want.
1: I do, you know.
2: You can do what you want.
1: Yeah, I guess you brought your passport. You're kind of brown, too.
4: I'm Spanish, really. Yeah.
2: Oh, I've got my passport.
1: Yeah. Why are you carrying your passport?
2: Why not? You are. Why are you carrying yours? Same reason?
1: No, because fear, man. You know, I have fear that I get pulled over, then I get detained, I get arrested. You know, that's going to bring me trouble for at least for a few days.
2: No, absolutely not.
3: If you identify yourself, though, and say who you are, where you're from, they can look it up on the spot. So I don't.
1: But why? Why? This is not.
3: Why? I don't. As far as you getting pulled over, I don't know. But
1: yeah, absolutely. You know why?
0: Right. So why am I being pulled over? See, he's already gone past the point where it's like he sets up a hypothetical, which has not occurred, that he's been pulled over for the color of his skin, and then he's detained. Why? Well, that hasn't happened. So I don't know why you would get pulled over. Are you speeding? Are you drunk driving? Right? Are you breaking the law? Something that prompts law enforcement to pull you over? Which, by the way, that would be CMPD, or I guess now Mecklenburg County Sheriff's Office. They're doing street patrols too. If they're pulling you over, that's not an immigration stop. And unless you get thrown in the jail for some illegal activity, you would have no deportation downstream effects there. Doesn't make any sense. See what I mean? It's like he just has these talking points. He just says these things because that's what people say. And whenever he regurgitates them to the local media, they're just like, okay, thank you for the soundbite. All right, let me head over to the WBT News Center. A little late. Sorry about that. Here's Mike Pacheco.
5: That's all right, Pete. At 2:30, an American icon and entertainer from humble beginnings in East Tennessee to becoming one of the world's biggest stars has passed away today. Her nephew, Brian Seaver, made the announcement about a half an hour ago on a video posted to Instagram.
6: Hey, everyone. My name is Brian Seaver, son of Cassie Parton, and I'm representing the Parton and Owens family today, announcing the passing of my Aunt Dolly, Rebecca Parton Dean, sister, sis, Aunt Granny to one generation and Gigi to the next. This video announcement is something Dolly asked of me years ago, before I fully absorbed it as a future reality. As her head of security for more than two decades, a role my father Larry held before me, I have imagined the heaviness of this moment, but haven't truly felt it until now.
5: A sentiment certainly felt by many. Stay tuned to WBT for more on this developing story. Dolly Parton, the Queen of Country, was 80 years old. It is decision today in the special GOP runoff election for South Carolina Senate, the seat held by the late Lindsey Graham. South Carolina voters deciding between the interim senator, Darlene Graham, of course Lindsey's sister, who has President Trump's full support. Her opponent, Rock Hill Congressman Ralph Norman, he was on with Bo and Beth this morning on WBT and says he can win with or without the president's support.
7: I would have loved to have had his support, didn't get it, but South Carolinians are going to elect the next senator. So he's real active with it. And, you know, Trump always does a good job. He always attracts a big crowd, but we're going to win this race, I think. And I think people are going to the polls, and I know our early voting is good, so we'll see how it turns out.
5: Speaking of going to the polls, Darlene Graham casting her vote in Lexington, South Carolina, and said she has put in the work to get the job done.
8: I've been working really hard going around the entire state because it's important to me to hear from the people of South Carolina and what's important to them. So I've worked really hard the past 2 weeks getting all around the state, and I think I've reached pretty much every corner of this state.
5: Polls are open in South Carolina until 7 p.m., and the winner will face the nominee for the Democratic Party, that's Dr. Andy Andrews, in November's general election. Charlotte-Mecklenburg Schools, they're back today, and the superintendent, Crystal Hill, welcoming the new school year at a press conference this morning. But questions remain unanswered about her recent paid suspension over the summer. CMS also aware that a man who threatened to shoot up some local schools is free after posting a $60,000 bond. Drew Owens charged in February after threats to kill students at five CMS schools. His first bond was deemed to be too low. It was adjusted to a $200,000 figure by a different judge. And now it's unclear why the higher bond was reduced, letting Owens out of jail over the weekend. He is being monitored by an ankle bracelet and has to keep away from schools. Canadian officials have announced new details on their retaliatory tariffs against the United States. This comes after President Trump imposed 50% tariffs on Canadian goods.
9: U.S. exports of steel, milk, farm equipment, and household appliances will face anywhere from a 15 to a 50% tariff in Canada starting next month. Canadian officials announced retaliatory measures on about $20 billion of American goods following new tariffs imposed on Canadian products by President Trump over the weekend. Canadian officials say the goal is to protect Canadian companies and reduce U.S. imports.
5: President Trump also threatening Canada to rename Lake Ontario Lake America. That was Jared Halpern reporting at the White House. Now let's get a look at what's going on the roadways. Here's Dave Hewitt.
10: Got a lot of brake lights building on I-77 South. There is an accident reported at Exit 6, Woodlawn Road, and traffic is now backed up all the way into the uptown area past Exit 9, John Belk Freeway. Building looks like almost to Exit 10 now, so every bit of a 4 mile backup there. Again, I-77 South, an accident at Exit 6, Woodlawn Road. If you're coming 77 South through town, you might want to take the 485 outer loop around the airport side of town to get around this. If you're carrying on off into the southern part of the county or even off into South Carolina, that'd be your best alternate there. The 485 outer loop is wide open. No delays there. Accidents. We have one in the clearing stages, W.T. Harris Boulevard at Statesville Road. Another one on W.T. Harris to the east of town at East Haven Drive. That's just north of Idlewild Road. And an accident Central Avenue at Pecan Avenue. 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
5: Now your WBT weather. 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Sunny, some clouds out there right now. High today getting up to about 88 degrees. Tonight it'll be down to 65, mostly clear. Tomorrow it'll be a mix of cloud and sun. Isolated afternoon showers. Some storms are possible. Similar story on Thursday. It'll be partly sunny with scattered afternoon showers and storms. 88 the high on Thursday. Friday, high of 87 with a few afternoon showers and thunderstorms possible. Right now in Charlotte, 85 degrees. At WBT, we lead local. I'm Mike Pacheco, WBT News.
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0: 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All right. A couple more sound bites real quick from this interaction between Manolo Bettencourt and Greg Bivino. This occurred Sunday. Manolo then agrees in this conversation, agrees that if there's a criminal, then of course immigration should pick that person up. I mean, of course, it's a criminal.
1: Well, all illegal aliens are criminals. So if we know they're not, yeah, they are.
2: Where in the Constitution it says that?
1: Illegal aliens are criminals.
2: No,
1: they're illegal.
2: That's
1: 8 U.S.C. 1325.
2: That's your opinion.
1: No, 8 U.S.C. 1325 is the law.
2: The Constitution says
1: you know what 8 U.S.C. 1325 is?
2: I don't know.
1: That's illegal entry.
2: Yeah.
1: That's a crime.
2: That's not a crime.
1: Yeah.
2: That's a misnomer.
1: No, it's a crime.
0: That's not a crime, he says. Illegal entry is not a crime. Bivino is literally giving him the statute, saying it's a crime. This is a guy who has worked in the enforcement of that statute. And he's telling Manolo, this is the statute. It is a crime, illegal entry. And Manolo's like, no, it's not.
1: Crime. We can arrest you for
2: it's
1: that.
2: It's not a crime for you.
1: Yes. Not for me. No, it's the U.S. law.
2: No.
1: Yes. So you're not, you don't believe in U.S. law?
2: Yo, I believe in the U.S. Constitution.
1: U.S. law.
2: Yeah.
1: Which are covered under the Constitution.
2: I swear to U.S. Constitution.
1: Yeah, yeah, me too. And yeah. AUSC 1325
2: It is. You guys aren't even bringing warrants.
1: Don't need one.
0: Now there we go. What about the warrants? See, there's the pivot again. Well, you need warrants. And Bivino's like, no, we don't.
2: Why no? You know,
1: does a cop need a warrant to arrest a shoplifter?
2: The Joe said that.
1: Don't need one.
2: Yeah.
1: Don't need one. Show me where I need a warrant to arrest an illegal alien.
2: Opinion. Anyway.
1: It's not. It's in United States law. It's called Bergoni-Ponzi versus United States.
2: Why you lose your job if you were doing so?
0: Pivot. Why you lose your job? What about? Something else. Let's just pivot and deflect, so I don't have to address the things that you just said, which undermine my opinions. That's just your opinion. No, those are the laws. That's the statute, and it's the case law that he just gave you. Well, then why'd you get fired?
2: It's a good job.
1: Oh, well, you'll have to ask President Trump that.
2: Yeah, well, you know.
1: Maybe I was doing too good of a job, you think?
2: It could be. You know, I just think that history is going to...
1: Why does your business close and you almost lost your job? Was it because you were hiring illegal aliens?
2: That's your opinion, man.
1: Well, your opinion also.
2: You know, exactly,
1: that's your opinion also.
2: Yeah, exactly. You know, so that's... Anyway, man, it was kind of scary to see you, but...
1: No, come on now.
3: It's not scary. You think he's scary still?
2: Oh, of course.
3: Is he still scary?
2: Yeah, you're good. You see he's scary in the speeches. You know,
1: what was that?
2: You look very scary in those pictures.
1: Nah, you know what? Hey, wait, I'm not scary. I'm just a regular American guy.
2: Yeah,
1: you know?
2: Yeah,
1: hey, just an American guy walking down my streets, you know?
0: Yeah, that's all. Right, you were scary in all those pictures, he says. And the warrants. And then he's going to pivot to Congress. Congress needs to do immigration reform.
2: Since Ronald Reagan, nobody has done anything. Everybody likes to employ. By the way, you know.
1: I think Joe Biden did pretty good. He let 30 million of them in.
2: Yeah,
1: so I think he did pretty good there from your perspective.
2: And he didn't have to come here, you know, do all that thing that you did, man. You know?
0: Oh, see, now he's saying that. Now, you didn't have to come and do all of the operations that you did.
2: He did it in a, you know, more peaceful way.
3: Do you feel like you're still worried about it?
0: I mean, you could do it in a more peaceful way. A more peaceful way.
3: You said you carry your...
2: Man.
3: It's still a thing in your head?
2: Of course. You know, it's still here. You know, that's what in military training called, you know, psychological warfare. That's more real. There's no
1: psychological. Yes. I don't know. Going by U.S. law is not psychological warfare. That's just the U.S. law.
2: We took the same training, man. You know, you don't have to do it that way. You know, there is a special.
3: How would you suggest it being done then?
2: Of course, man. You know, if there is a bad guy in serious harm, you go straight to that guy. You know, anyone who is walking in the streets, who is a gardener, or he's painting, or
1: how do you?
0: All right, so. He says, all right, well, then how would you do it in this peaceful way? He's like, oh, well, you just go after the bad guy. You just go after him. You don't go after the gardener or the painter. And Bavino's like, well, we did arrest some that were criminals that were doing those jobs. You know, criminals will actually do these jobs too in order to get money. And then you're going to have another pivot. Let's head over to the WBT Traffic Center for the update. Here's Dave Hewitt.
4: Hey, Pete, we're starting to see some congestion build out there on the roads, but still don't, it's not too bad yet. We do have one problem area on the major roads. We have an accident at Woodlawn Road exit 6 on I-77 South. The accident is on the interstate there, and traffic is backed up all the way back into Uptown, so about a 4-mile delay there as you're coming 77 South through Uptown. Watch for those quick brake lights right there at exit, right, starting around exit 10, exit 9. Right before you get to the John Belk Freeway. And again, traffic backed up all the way to Woodlawn. 77 South at Woodlawn, we have an accident there. And of course, 77 North, we have some onlooker delay from exit 6 all the way back to almost to 485. So you're not stopped there on 77 North, just slowed down greatly because of, you know, folks got to look at it, right? Another merge delay getting on 85 South off of 485 over by the airport. That ramp is backed up, as is normal. That does tend to build this time of day. Accidents. We have one uptown, East Trade Street at North Caldwell Street, clearing an accident. Central Avenue at Pecan Avenue, and an accident to the west of town, Bradford Drive, just south of Hovis Road. 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We will update your forecast details here in just moments.
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4: Here at WBT forecast for this Tuesday afternoon, mostly sunny today, high of 87, and we are very close to that right now, and it's going to be another nice overnight. Clear skies tonight, 69 for the low. You'll wake up to that nice crisp air tomorrow morning, like a touch of fall is in the air. Did I say it too soon? Mostly sunny tomorrow, another nice day, much like today. There's a small chance of an afternoon shower coming our way, another high up to 88. Then on Thursday, the rain returns, and we will keep you updated on that as Thursday draws closer. 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Right now, looking at sunny skies, 86 in Kannapolis. It is 86 in the Queen City. 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
0: Fauci. 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
0: Mike says if North Carolina did not give illegal immigrants driver's licenses, then he would not need to carry his passport. That's a good point, Mike. All right, last bit here from the parking lot encounter between Bovino and Manolo.
1: No, they're not bad guys, the gardener or the painter. I arrested one in front of Home Depot that was a child molester. Standing out there is going to go paint somebody's house.
2: Thank you. Thank you for doing that, man.
1: You're not, well, no, but you're saying that the gardeners and painters are good. I'm not finding that.
2: I have kids, man. I have kids here, you know.
1: So we just go get all the illegal aliens and we ain't got to worry about it, right?
2: Yeah.
1: Now, you might not have any business, but hey, you know.
2: Yeah. Hey, I don't know what else to say.
15: Thank you, Manolo. Really appreciate your time, Manolo. Thank you. Is your business open?
2: No, it's not. We are changing AC units.
15: Okay.
2: Yeah.
0: All right. So he asks, hey, is your business open? He says, no, we're having their AC changed out.
2: After 30 years, finally the landlord decided to change.
0: Okay. 30 years, he's like, finally decided to change.
15: Awesome.
2: So, you know, we're selling
15: something. We would buy something, but.
2: Yeah, no, no, man. You know, I choose who's coming in and who's coming out.
1: Oh, you wouldn't let me in?
2: No.
1: Oh, man. Oh, here we go. Hey, now we're getting into some American culture here. Yeah, it says open to all people. All people, all neighbors there, right?
2: Yeah.
1: Hey, he says, what does that say? What does his shirt say? Hey, show. Yeah.
15: He's not welcome in there?
1: Not welcome. All right. Oh, man. Our city, our neighbors. Hey, look at that. I thought that's welcome. They're really not welcoming.
0: Yeah, his T-shirt says, our city, our neighbors. And he's saying, I would not let you into my store.
1: Oh, man.
16: Isn't he your neighbor?
2: No, brother, man. You know, you brought
1: so you would choose illegal aliens over an American citizen? Is that
2: everybody is welcome here?
1: But illegal aliens and American citizens are. How much of an American are you?
2: Doesn't
1: seem like you're too much of an American.
0: Brother. So he says everyone is welcome here, but not really. Right? Not you. Not you.
2: I have done a lot of things that many Americans haven't done.
1: All right. Oh, of course, it's dumb Americans, eh? Dumb Americans.
2: Yeah, well.
1: Is that what you think of them?
2: Hey, you know, like I said, you know, I go to a farm once a week and I deliver bread, you know, feeding the homeless and celebrating the birthdays.
1: And hiring illegal aliens.
2: I've been doing that for years. That's your opinion.
1: That's great.
2: That's not a fact.
1: Yeah, so choose illegal aliens over American citizens.
2: That's very
1: interesting. Well, you know, we see a lot of the aliens flying Mexican flags, Honduran flags, and Somali flags, Palestinian flags. That's okay?
2: You want for me to bring you the American flag that I have inside my business?
1: That's good.
2: That's the only flag that I have inside. You know, I agree with you.
1: So I can go and look at the flag, right?
2: I have the flag.
1: How about I go look at it?
2: No.
1: Oh, all right. Only so far here. Yeah. It only goes so far here, you know. Yeah. So it's kind of snub the American citizen in favor of illegal aliens. Is that what it is?
2: It's not like that, man.
1: Sure seems like. Hey, is that out of your words? Words out of your mouth, brother.
2: Brother, there's blood in your hands.
1: What's that?
2: It's blood in your hands.
1: Blood
0: on his hands, now he says.
1: On my hands.
2: Yeah, we see what happened in Minnesota, you know.
1: Yeah, what happened?
2: Some Americans got killed.
1: Huh? Why was that? You don't know, though, do you?
2: They were protecting
1: illegal aliens, you mean? They weren't immigrants.
2: That's your opinion.
1: Illegal aliens.
2: That's your opinion.
1: They're not immigrants.
2: This is a nation stuff for immigrants.
0: All right, so then he says, oh, what about Minnesota? Pivot. What about Minnesota? You got blood on your hands, Minnesota. Because they were protecting illegal aliens? No, that's your opinion.
1: Of immigrants, yes.
2: Yes.
1: Not illegal aliens. Big difference. Yeah. If you don't know the difference, it makes me question how much you know about America and how much you really love America there, Manolo.
2: You know, you're not a Native American.
1: What's that got to do with it?
2: You know.
1: They replaced somebody.
2: You know, the pilgrims killed Americans. Italians got killed. Japanese got killed. Black.
1: Mm-hmm. What's that got to do with it?
2: Black got killed. Now it's our turn.
4: So you're saying
0: now it's our turn. See? Like, He's just parroting all of this third worldism, right? All of this oppressor-oppressed Marxist framing. First, it was the pilgrims that killed all the Native Americans, and like everybody gets killed, and now it's our turn. The people that got killed, by the way, in Minnesota were white, but okay.
17: Only authentic Americans or Native Americans.
2: Absolutely.
17: And then after that, it's kind of everybody.
2: Absolutely. Oh. Yeah, absolutely. You know?
1: Well,
2: I think we should, you know, make an immigration reform, you know. Thank you for having safe borders. I'm okay with that. I love that too, you know. I don't want people here that we don't know.
1: So you were very vocal against what was coming across the border during Biden, all the 30 million that came across. Were you vocal on that?
2: Of course, man, I was.
0: He was not.
2: You know, that's...
1: Mm-hmm. But you don't want us to remove them now, though.
2: I have been vocal, man, since we don't have any immigration reform.
1: So don't remove the 30 million that came under Biden.
2: I think that we could have an immigration reform. You know, amnesty. You have been paying taxes for, since the American system has been taking taxes for the last 30 years. You know, the system is very happy collecting money. But then, you know, they're never going to get that Social Security that you're going to get. They're never going to get Medicare.
1: They shouldn't get it. They're illegal aliens. They shouldn't get anything. But they get the free hospitals, schools, jails, welfare, and all the other things that illegal aliens take.
2: That's your opinion.
0: But there you go. He says, we should have immigration reform. They've been paying taxes. And he says, amnesty. No, not amnesty. Reform. I think it's very clear, right? The guy has been popping off with these slogans for years and nobody has ever challenged him. And when challenged, he can't get any deeper than the slogans. If only there was a profession of people that could ask him these deeper probing questions when he gets elevated to the sainthood status. I should start something like that. All right, stick around. Winter Bowl's next. I'll see you tomorrow. Don't break anything while I'm gone.
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18: Dolly Parton was a singer, songwriter, actor, businesswoman, and philanthropist. Born the fourth of 12 children in 1946 in Locust Ridge, Tennessee, Parton was a pioneer for women in country music. Her biggest hits include 9 to 5, Jolene, Here You Come Again, and I Will Always Love You. She was inducted into the Country Music and Rock and Roll Halls of Fame, won multiple Grammys, was awarded the National Medal of Arts, and received the Recording Academy's Lifetime Achievement Award. Her Imagination Library has distributed more than 280 million free books to kids worldwide, and her theme park, Dollywood, has entertained millions since it opened in 1986. Tanya J. Powers, Fox News.
16: Dolly Parton had recently talked about her health issues, including chronic kidney stones, along with immune and digestive system issues. 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
4: Thank you, Keith. Yeah, that's a tough one, man. We are having a tough problem on 77 South as you approach Woodlawn Road. There's an accident there reported, and traffic is backed up all the way past exit 9, the John Belk Freeway. So about a 3-mile backup there for this accident, 77 South at exit 6, Woodlawn Road. Otherwise, congestion starting to build a little bit. We're slowing down 77 both directions through Huntersville and starting to get slow 85 southbound heading into Gaston County. Otherwise, still pretty good out there. It is not too late if you're trying to get somewhere on the roads. The afternoon crunch has not quite hit yet. Accident uptown East Trade Street at North Caldwell Street. Clearing an accident Central Avenue at Pecan Avenue and an accident Bradford Drive just south of Hovis Road. 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Dave Hewitt, WBT Traffic.
16: First day of school in Charlotte-Mecklenburg for 140,000 students. You've probably already noticed those big yellow buses back on the road. The start of school coming just a week after the school board voted to reinstate Superintendent Crystal Hill to her job following a 2-month investigation into how she's managing the system. Hill spoke to reporters this morning.
20: I remain confident in my leadership and the leadership of our entire team. We are really excited. Next week, we'll be sharing our end-of-year results from all of the amazing work that happened last year. And just for a sneak peek, it'll be back-to-back, two in a row, so we're really excited about that. In terms of answering any questions, as you asked, we will be providing more information at a later time, but today our focus is on the first day of school.
16: The Charlotte-Mecklenburg School Board meets tonight, and one member, Carlita Hatch, says she'll make a motion to release the findings of the Hill investigation. It remains to be seen if the board will go along with that resolution. It's primary runoff day down in South Carolina.
21: After Senator Lindsey Graham died, South Carolina Governor Henry McMaster appointed his sister Darlene as senator, at least until his term ran out in January. But she opted to run for a full 6-year term as well and won nearly 33% of the vote in a primary election earlier this month. Congressman Ralph Norman was second with just over 25%. Since neither got a majority, the runoff is taking place. President Trump's backed Graham, appearing at a rally with her last week in Myrtle Beach.
22: Mr. President, I am proud to stand with you, to work hard for this country.
21: Norman told Fox Carolina after the candidate's one and only debate.
23: There's no time for training on the job. I'm a proven candidate. I've got a proven record. You know what I'm going to do.
21: Jessica Rosenthal, Fox News.
16: Polls across South Carolina close at 7 tonight. Did the former head of the U.S. Border Patrol lie when he registered to vote in Mecklenburg County? Greg Bovino was head of the agency during the sometimes violent crackdowns on alleged illegal immigrants. He was relieved of his duties in January, just days after a man was fatally shot by a Border Patrol agent in Minneapolis. Bovino has registered to vote, listing a home in Huntersville as his residence, but he admits he doesn't live there.
3: Bovino recently registered and listed a Mecklenburg County address. The North Carolina State Board of Elections voter search tool shows that Bovino registered at an address in Huntersville as an unaffiliated voter. I messaged Bovino on X, and he said he doesn't live there and is instead staying with a friend in Indian Trail. He said that voter registration will have to, quote, catch up to where he lives someday. When I pointed out that voter records show he registered just on July 28th, Bovino said he doesn't remember when he did that. Under North Carolina law, voters have to register to vote where they physically live and establish residency. I reached out to the North Carolina State Board of Elections to ask whether they are looking into where Bovino lives versus where he's registered to vote. I haven't received an official response from the state board yet.
16: That report from David Hodges of WBTV. 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
5: Majority of the thunderstorms down in South Carolina again for tonight. That's where the more robust humidity has been hanging out for most of this week so far. I think our humidity increases and our storm chances return to Charlotte late this week towards Thursday and Friday and into the weekend. 66 our low tonight, partly cloudy tomorrow, 88. I'm meteorologist Scott Laurie, more on Charlotte's FM News Talk, 107.9 WBT.
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16: 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The S&P is up 20, and the NASDAQ up 134. 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Here's Jim Zocchi.
7: No practice today for the Panthers. Of their final practice of training camp tomorrow, a joint practice session with the Houston Texans ahead of Friday's preseason finale against them. Meanwhile, Duke has named San Jose State transfer Walker Egett as their starting quarterback ahead of their season opener against Tulane. He was a four-year starter at San Jose State, and he applied and was granted an extra year of eligibility for the 2026 season. Tennessee Volunteers named Greensboro true freshman Faison Brandon as their starting quarterback, and the Florida Gators will go with former Georgia Tech quarterback Aaron Filo as their starter. Jim Zocchi, WBT Sports.
16: 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We lead local. I'm Keith Young, WBT News.

And welcome. It is the Brett Winterbull Show. It is great to be with you. And sadly, we are learning in these last hours that Dolly Parton has passed at the age of 80. A true iconic, a true person who wanted to put together her vision. She did it. She did it in her own way. And I think that that is absolutely fantastic. I think, if I'm not mistaken, I think on Saturday on Fox and Friends, they had they were doing an event with her. So she was there for the last of it. But my goodness, an incredible talent, and especially when you think about the greats. Like there are so many people that try to reach out and say things like, that's the greatest, they are the greatest, those are the greats. What does that mean to you? When you think about this, what does it mean to you when you hear about the greats? Because I'll tell you, it's a very high standard. It is a very, very high standard. What passes for this day and age is people who want to be famous. But you can be famous in 100,000 different ways. You can be famous for spending time behind bars. You can be spending time

0: thinking about that, especially being a female entertainer, being a female getting into the business like that. That is a very important thing to think about. And, you know, one thing that I heard once upon a time was about her. And she said that when Elvis wanted to record one of her songs, she said, "Wow, I'm so honored that you want to go ahead and record my song." And the reality is, the part of the deal that was going to happen was that song would be forever in the hands of Elvis and his estate. And she thought about it. She sat back, she thought about it, and she said, no, I can't do that. I can't give away my song. And, you know, the colonel said to her, "Well, no, you're going to make a bunch of money. It's going to be a lot of money. It's going to be all that sort of stuff." And she said, "Yeah, but you know what? I think about my songs as my children. The songs that I write are the songs that are like my children, and I can't give it away." And then she took a pause, and she said, "Because my children need to get me across that finish line where I'm going to have all those residuals, and they need to take care of me. So that's what I do." And so she didn't do it. It didn't happen. It was not anything that happened. And it was the colonel saying, "Hey, wait a minute. We want that song. We're going to take it." And she said, "No, not really." That's somebody. I mean, you got to figure stepping up against Elvis and Tom Parker and all those guys. You know, that is something that's remarkable. And there are so many stories about what she experienced. I mean, Dollywood went from this to something that was massive. I mean, this is one of those things. You know what it really is? It's a true American story. And isn't that what everybody hopes to be once in a day? Where you're going to be able to go out there, and you're going to get out there, and you're going to walk around, and you're going to say, "Listen, this is really great. I love this. I've lived it. I've enjoyed it. It's been phenomenal." And for 100 years, these songs are still going to be playing. It's a pretty interesting sort of approach. And so, you know, you're going to see the 9-to-5 movie cutouts, and you're going to see all that sort of stuff. But when you think about her, I think you have to have a big smile on your face, because she entertained generations. And in my mind, there really is almost no bigger standard than what she plowed in that regard. And God bless her. God bless her. She was also one heck of a person, helping people who needed help. Dolly Parton passed away at 80. I'm Brent Winterbull. Let's head on over to Dave Hewitt with the traffic. What's going on, Dave?
1: Hey, Brett. Got one trouble area really out here on the interstates. Exit 6, I-77 South, right at Woodlawn Road. 77 South at Woodlawn. An earlier incident I just watched, thankfully, the police drive away from the scene on the DOT cameras. So this area is improving quickly. So if you're sitting there looking at brake lights back closer to the John Belt Freeway on 77 South, just know it is clearing up, and you will be moving right along here in just moments. So a little bit more patience, and you'll be out of there. So that's the good news there. We are slowing down congestion building on 77 both directions through the Huntersville and Cornelius area. Congestion building 85 South heading into Gaston County as you leave Mecklenburg, passing 485, the airport area there. So it is that time of day, and those things are to be expected. An accident East Trade Street at North Caldwell Street in the clearing stages, and an accident clearing as well Bradford Drive just south of Hovis Road. We have a new accident Providence Road at Cherokee Road. Traffic brought to us by Mother

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0: Your WBT forecast for this Tuesday afternoon, mostly sunny today, 88 for the day's high. Tonight will be clear and a nice cooler overnight again, 69 for the low. And then tomorrow, much like today, mostly sunny skies, high up to 88. There is a small chance of an afternoon shower, but for the most part, it'll be a lot like what you're experiencing right now. Then Thursday, the rain returns. 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Looking at sunny skies, 86 in Huntersville. It is 87 in the Queen City. Dave Hewitt, WBT.
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6: Person with hearing loss is usually not the first person to notice.
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7: Things just aren't the same. 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Madison Levine and her team of audiologists applaud you for speaking up, even when it's difficult.
6: You're the one who taps them and says, "Hey, honey, that was the waitress trying to take your order. You said one thing, they thought you said another. They didn't really hear you."
7: And they're not being stubborn. 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
10: 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This means you, bud. 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I do start the program off every single day with my pledge of allegiance to Donald Trump. I do that. I mean, I don't do it on the air, so nobody really hears it. But Steve knows. It's right.
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0: I mean, that's great. And that's a great song. And now, you got to see if Tennessee is going to win the title. Is it going to be a T title? Is that what's going to happen? That may happen. They may do it. War Eagle. Look at this guy. All right. I'll take exactly one comment on War Eagle and 100 comments of Rocky Top. Somebody else passed away. It's very sad. Yesterday, Batman actress is dead at 90. What is happening? Leslie Parrish, who acted in episodes of the 1960s Batman and Star Trek, has died at 90 years of age. I mean, gosh. How do you... You go to Batman, and then you go to Star Trek? How do they get her up there? I mean, it's Star Trek. The Final Frontier. Who knows? I don't know. But these are all these... Look, these are all people that are the greats. These are the greats... These actors, these actresses, these singers, you gotta understand that this is a period of time where you get to see people who were in their prime, and they didn't have to be able to really sing. Like, if you go out and you go to a concert, now I'm not saying anything bad about Vince Neil, but there was a lot of complaining couple weeks ago, last week, that the dude could not, it wasn't working. It was not working. And at some point, you have to shut it down. Like, for example, you have to understand what your limits are going to be, and then you have to decide, okay, what is it going to be? What are the limits going to be? Now, here's something else that I think is particularly interesting. And by the way, it's the Brett Winterbull Show, in case you didn't know. Let's look at this for a quick second. The President of the United States, Donald Trump, he's calling out people over the fake polls that are happening. Okay, so he's saying that he's not really down. He's actually maybe up. He's maybe doing those sorts of things like that. And he is complaining about all these people trying to say, listen, it's not true. It's not going to be the thing. But here's the problem, okay? You have to acknowledge the polls are snapshots in time at a period in time, right? So when you have people who are sitting back, MSNBC, ABC, CBS, you know, all that sort of stuff, and they're saying, well, the polls. The polls are only... They're only the thing that you can rely on for a very small amount of time. If Donald Trump went and nuked Iran, right, there would be a 50-50 poll. The CBS, ABC, NBC, all the cable channels, they would all have a different take saying, well, you know what, he nuked the Iranian people. He's definitely going to win. Or they would say, or he's definitely going to lose. Or he would say, you know, it's splitting the difference and all of that. The only poll that matters is what? Election day. Well, election year. Because they let you vote for like the entire year now. Isn't that what they do? Like, they just they've ruined Christmas permanently, that now we have to celebrate 365 days a year. But when you look at what Trump is doing, it's kind of an interesting kind of a break here with him, because he is saying that the approval rating that he has is part of the fake polls. Well, that may be the case, but that's the number that those people are kind of putting up. But here's the thing that I think is very interesting about this. You can turn that around very quickly. Oh, really, Brett? How can you turn this around very quickly? Oh, it's very simple. All you have to do is do something huge, do something big. You can do any of those things that you want to do. But at that period of time when people go to vote, they are going to feel what they feel in their reality, and they're going to vote the way they're going to do it. And you still have two more years of a presidency that Donald Trump is able to continue to move. I heard over the weekend, it might have been Carville. Yeah, I think it was Carville. He said that there is something in the order of, are you ready for this? 50 people that are looking to run for the presidency. What does that debate look like? That's going to be an insane debate. But you have to think about the swath of time of who is going to go out there and do this sort of stuff, right? So Elizabeth Warren will probably run. Hillary Clinton will probably run. The usual people that you expect. And then you go and you see what's going on with the DSAs. And the DSAs, they have no clue about how to build a revolution. They're no good at it. It's not working. And so as a consequence, when you go there and when you look at this sort of stuff, it's an important picture in time. I don't know if you guys watched with Jesse last night, and you had the latest flash in the pan. Well, the latest flash in the pan, he didn't seem like he wanted to answer a whole lot of questions. Jesse didn't want to ask serious questions in a lot of those back and forths. But when you're sitting there and you're watching this, okay, everything that you are going to be, because they're saying, you know, what are we, 70 days till the election or 60 days from the elections? That is going to be an encapsulation of whatever is happening at any given time. And a lot of people are very familiar with some of the stuff that the president will do. The president will come out and he'll say, we're going to go and handle this. We're going to go out and we're going to put out this new initiative. He is somebody who throws a whole lot of stuff around that says, we're going to fix this and we're going to do that and we're going to do this and we're going to do that. Not all of it's going to work. But remember, the DSAs are not as popular as people are being sold with it. I mean, there's absolutely no reason. My goodness, I looked over the weekend and some of these sad sacks that think that they're going to get elected, it's just insane. I could give you everybody from Chris Christie to somebody else. We'll talk about that straight ahead. It's the Brett Winterbull Show. It is great to be with you. Our telephone number, as always, 704-570-1079. If you wish to opine, 107.9 of MWBT, Charlotte's FM News Talk. Let's head on over. My good friend, Keith Young.
1: Thanks, Brett. Of course, the world mourning the death of Dolly Parton. The country singer died today at the age of 80. In a video posted on social media, the late singer's nephew and head of security, Brian Seaver, says Parton had one wish when she passed away.
2: Dolly called me and said she wants to rest in a beautiful bed of plush cotton because after a life wearing heavy rhinestones, she finally deserves to be comfortable and have some rest.
1: Reaction is coming in to Parton's death this afternoon.
3: The entertainment business will never have another Dolly Parton, and we miss her terribly. I'm heartbroken. I'm almost without words. And God, Dolly, we're sure going to miss you.
1: That's country singer Lee Greenwood. President Trump has ordered flags to be flown at half staff for a week in Dolly Parton's honor. The Charlotte City Council heard speaker after speaker last night giving their 2 cents worth about the proposed toll lanes on I-77 south to the South Carolina state line, some urging City Council not to cave in to pressure from the state.
4: The burdens that toll roads place on working families has not changed. What appears to have changed is the pressure on local government to revisit decisions they already reached.
1: The city council has killed the toll project for now, and the state is demanding that the city change its mind or pay millions of dollars in penalties. And there is some support for the project.
5: If a change is not made, then this will eventually come off the state list of plans for projects. Once that happens, it could be a decade or more before we can go forward with this project, however it looks.
1: The Charlotte City Council took no action. They only have a few weeks left to go along with the toll lanes, or the $60 million fine from the state will kick in. In the growing trade war, Canada preparing to issue new retaliatory tariffs against the United States. Lydia Hu has more on that.
6: Starting September 8th now, Canada will match the new U.S. tariffs dollar for dollar and rate for rate. They are announcing today these counter tariffs will range from 15 to 50% on roughly $20 billion worth of American goods, hitting everything from steel and aluminum to agriculture and plastics. One sector that is not touched by this retaliation, energy. Despite some calling for surcharges or even cutting America off from Canadian energy, officials today say they need to protect their own Canadian producers who are relying on the American market.
1: Canada's prime minister says they will not come back to the negotiating table until their country is treated with respect. A North Carolina man recovering after being struck by lightning.
7: You know, like a flashbang, if someone just like, boom, you know what I'm saying? It's like it was light, then it was dark.
1: That's James Badu of Henderson, who says he was under his carport on July 20th when he was struck. His daughter was next to him, but she was not hurt. Paramedics arrived and treated Badu. They said his heart rate was up, but otherwise he was okay. But the effects continue to linger. He's having episodes of extreme fatigue, and he sometimes feels tired, says he's noticed changes in his short-term memory. He's had several tests at three different hospitals, but they've all come back as normal. Charlotte's FM News Talk, 107.9 FM WBT. Time for a look at traffic. Here's Dave Hewitt.
8: Hey, Keith, we had an earlier incident on I-77 South at Exit 6 Woodlawn Road. That has cleared based on what I can see on the DOT cams, but the traffic remains off and on, backed up into the Uptown area all the way back to the John Belt Freeway. So still dealing with that congestion there from that earlier accident, 77 South at Exit 6 Woodlawn. We have delays outbound to Independence starting at Charlottetown Avenue. That's backed up onto the John Belt Freeway. For some reason, it's not affecting the Brookshire Freeway getting onto Independence there, but some delays there for folks trying to exit the John Belk onto outbound Independence. Accidents, we have on Kings Drive in the Uptown area near 4th Street, Harrisburg Road at 485 out to the east. To the south, an accident, Providence Road at Cherokee Road, that's near Queens Road on Providence, Pineville Matthews Road at Raintree Lane, and to the west, an accident, Brookshire Boulevard just north of Hoskins Road. 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
10: 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Like President Trump's executive order, this bill would ensure that school athletics comply with Title IX. I'm Congressman Mark Harris, and as your voice in Congress, I'll keep fighting to protect women's sports and ensure private spaces, whether that's in school bathrooms, college dorms, or in locker rooms.
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12: Storm chances do return to our forecast later on this week towards Thursday, Friday, and into the weekend, and higher humidity late this week. But enjoying another quiet night tonight. Most of the storm chances down in South Carolina to our south, heading away from us. 66 our low tonight, partly cloudy Wednesday, 88. Afternoon thunderstorm Thursday, 85. I'm meteorologist Scott Laurie. More on Charlotte's FM News Talk, 107.9 WBT.
1: Right now here in Uptown Charlotte, we've got 88 degrees. 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We lead local. 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
0: Welcome back. It's the Brent Winterville Show. Great to be with you. So one of the things that I love to do is to check out the politics of the day, okay? And one of them, I decided earlier today, I said, listen, what does it take to be a president? I didn't even say a good president. I just said a president. What does it take to be a president, right? So to become a legitimate, legally qualified president of the United States, only a few constitutional requirements exist. We know a lot of this already, right? Learned about it. You got some learning going. Shockingly few, given the size of the job, the difficulty isn't qualifying, it's winning. Which is what we always talk about, right? Everybody's talking about, hey, who's going to win the election? Who's going to win the governorship? Who's going to win whatever? But if you break this down cleanly, it's pretty interesting. So the U.S. Constitution only sets 3 hard rules for eligibility. That's it. That's all you have to do. You have to just hit that. Natural born citizen, at least 35 years old, resident of the United States for at least 14 years. Now, I knew about the natural born U.S. citizen. I knew the 35 years old, but they seem to have just kind of let this thing kind of just hunker out there. It's got to be because you had to be, like, if you were running James Polk or somebody like that, they're probably like, hey, how long have you been in the country? You've been in the country 14 years? All right, we're going to let you try to ride this one. I think it might have been for the early guys, right? Because if you're a resident of the United States for at least 14 years, or it could be the other way around. It could be, hey, resident of the United States for at least 14 years, which means maybe you defected to some other place. You went and you decided you were going to live in Europe, Japan, whatever that is. I mean, you never know, but you have to be a resident of the United States for at least 14 years. But that one, doesn't that always, you have you ever heard, like, you don't, right? That's what it is. Okay. We know that we have the civics teachers. They probably know that. They probably know that very, very well. But that's it. No education requirement. None. No military service. No political experience. No moral test. No wealth requirement. The founders intentionally kept the bar so low that voters, not the elites, would decide who was worthy. So when you go back there and you think about that, right? What do you have to do to officially run? Here's what you do. Once you meet the constitutional criteria, those are the three rules that I told you about, becoming a legal candidate requires a few procedural steps. Declare your candidacy. Well, there's a bunch of people who declare their candidacy, but they don't ever really do anything about it. They just go, I want to be on the stage. I want to be on the stage right next to Swalwell. I want to be on the stage right next to Raskin. I want to go and stand over there. So all you have to do, declare your candidacy, raise or spend at least $5,000, which triggers federal oversight. So guess what, Nick? After we get off the air, you and I are going to go and buy a $5,000 something at the Store Mart. And we're going to now trigger our oversight. And I'm going to run for the presidency, and you're going to be the vice president. You're going to be that guy. Okay. Register with the Federal Election Commission, the FEC, and form a principal campaign committee to handle money. These steps make you a real federally recognized candidate. What must you do to actually become the president, though? This is where the mountain gets steep. Little steep, okay? The legal requirements are tiny. The practical requirements are enormous. Number one, win a major party nomination. It's like you could get anybody off the street as long as they've been here, born here, 14 years here, all of that sort of stuff that we just went through. That's all you got to do. So here's what you do. You win a major party nomination. You must compete in primaries, caucuses, debates, and survive months of scrutiny. Number two, you got to win the Electoral College. Well, do you? Because it seems to me that everybody is sitting around there saying, hey, I feel like we shouldn't have the 270 votes. It's not the popular vote. The reason why you want the popular vote, not the popular vote, the reason why you don't want the popular vote is because you could just go to California, New Jersey, New York, Illinois, and then some other random place where they just go, well, yeah, the four states that are always doing it, they're going to do it. That's not how you do this kind of a thing. That's why they have the 270 electoral votes. Then you got to survive the process. Here we go. Fundraising hundreds of millions of dollars. Check. No, I mean, I'm writing a check, hoping that it'll clear. Building a national organization, surviving media, opposition research, and public pressure. Crafting a message, I almost said massage, but I was thinking about Swalwell. Crafting a message that resonates with the millions, and none of this is legally required, but it is practically unavoidable. This is not anything that, you know, you can do. It's difficult. It's hard. Becoming the president is the strangest job application in America. Legally, you need three things. 35, be born here, and have lived here. That's it. No resume, no references, no background check. And of course, to actually win, you need $1 billion plus, a national army of volunteers, a message that moves millions, and the stamina of a Navy SEAL. That's all you gotta have. The Constitution makes it pretty easy to qualify. The country makes it hard to succeed. And that's all you gotta do. So tell me, are you ready to run for the presidency? I'm Brett Witterbull. Let's head on over and check in with Dave Hewitt. Have we got a good look at the traffic? What's happening out there?
8: Yeah, not bad. It is that time of day where congestion starts building, so buckle up and be patient. We do have a couple of trouble spots on the major roads, the main one being I-485, the outer loop over by Highway 16. Outer loop approaching Exit 16, Brookshire Boulevard, which is Highway 16. We got an accident. It's got the right two lanes closed. Traffic is still getting through via the left lane, but we are backed up past exit 18 Oakdale Road, so about a 2 mile backup there on the 485 outer loop. Delays outbound Independence at Charlottetown Avenue. That's backed up onto the John Belk Freeway, and it looks like it's starting to affect traffic on the Brookshire Freeway as you're leaving uptown. A lot of congestion building. This is a normal spot, 77 both directions, stop and go here and there between Uptown and 485 in Pineville, and Steel Creek Road over by Westinghouse, almost all the way between Highway 49, South Tryon Street, over to Brown Greer Road. The northbound lanes mainly very slow through there. A lot of brake lights on Steel Creek Road. Outbound Independence through the Matthews area, a lot of congestion building there as well. We do have an accident in the clearing stages. Kings Drive near 4th Street, North Tryon Street, an accident just south of the I-85 connector, and an accident Pineville-Matthews Road at Raintree Lane. 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
8: Your WBT forecast for this Tuesday afternoon, mostly sunny, 88 is the day's high. That's right where we're sitting right now. Clear skies tonight, nice, cool, crisp overnight, 69 for the overnight low. And then tomorrow, a lot like today, mostly sunny, high 88. There is a small chance of an afternoon shower popping up here and there, but otherwise a lot like what you're experiencing right now. The rain returns on Thursday, and we will update you as that becomes closer to us. 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Sunny skies, 87 in Monroe. It is 88 in the Queen City. 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
0: Welcome back. It's the Brent Winterville Show. Good to be with you. Let's take a look at a couple of other things that are happening, the haps that are happening around here. I was listening to Pete Callender here a couple minutes ago, and actually about almost an hour ago. And one of the things I thought was very interesting is why some crimes will be tolerated and some crimes will not be tolerated. That has nothing to do with Pete, but it has to do with we tolerate criminals as long as they have the appropriate label. And what do I mean by that? I'm not trying to be a smart guy, but people who stand on the corner or people who do things that they shouldn't do, that's one thing. Okay, so that is one thing. And they say, okay, well, look, he's just panhandling. This guy is just panhandling. He's just standing in the middle of busy traffic, but he's just panhandling. This is what it is, and this is what you got to do, and you can't lock them up. Why is it that you can't lock up derelicts? And I mean derelicts. I mean people that are trying to break into people's houses, stuff like that. And then if you call the cops, they say, well, there's nothing really we can do. And the reason why I bring this up is Bovino was here a couple of days ago, right? That's what Pete was talking about earlier today. And when you think about Bovino was, let's be honest, He's a short guy. He's got an interesting hairdo. And he was a guy who was put in charge of the original busts that were going to be happening here and around the country. And so you look at a guy like Bovino, and Bovino, I mean, he's walking around with like a trench coat, and he's got, it's like a really bad look. He's not Rico Suave, okay? It's not like that at all. Tom Homan is the guy that you want to be in charge of that. Why? Because Bovino is like, he's like 2 inches taller than me. And I'm a kind of a short guy, which is good because it helps me sneak out of places when I don't want to talk to people. But the thing is, when you look at Homan looks like, dude, come on. Let's throw hands right now. Let's do whatever we have to do. I told you, I saw him two times in person. One in Washington, D.C., and one in Washington, D.C. And Homan, he's probably about 5'10". Really about 5'10". And he was standing in the corner, not on Winslow, Arizona, but he was standing on the corner of an area where people were asking him questions during the beginning part of the new policies under, you know, the President of the United States. So he's standing in the corner. I walked over to him and I said, "Hi, Mr. Homan, how are you? Brett Wetterbull, WBT. It's great to see you. I met you a couple of years ago, blah, blah, blah, blah, blah, blah, blah." Okay. And I look at him, and true to form, he's just standing at you because he looks like the Hulk a little. Not the Hulk. He looks like the thing. Like, he's kind of built broad, but he's like 5'10". So you're seeing him, and you're looking at him, and I realized he's got two, not one, he's got two energy drinks in his hand. Okay? Now, that, okay, maybe he's thirsty. Maybe he was holding one for somebody else. I don't know, but I saw him double pounding with the drinks. And I'm like, "Damn, your head is going to explode. Like, how are you knocking those back?" And they were tall boy. They were the tall boy ones. Yeah, white monsters, right? Okay. And so I'm looking at him and I'm like, this dude, he could arrest 37,000 people in about a major bust in Chicago or anyplace else. But then you look at this guy who is here, and it's like, what are you doing? And you noticed it was obvious over time, you saw the breakdown that took place. And the breakdown was Bovino. Bovino, he was just working out in near Phoenix. He was out there in Arizona. He was out there doing that kind of stuff. He wasn't doing like serious big job things. And that's one of the problems that these folks have to deal with. You have to look the part. Pete said that earlier today, and I agree 100%. You gotta look like you're the part. If you gave Bovino two cans of tall boys, okay, I think he would just fall down. You want to have people that are doing the part. You know who else is like that? The current person in charge of deporting people. That dude, that guy was a bomb guy. You know who I'm talking about? You don't know about him? Oklahoma? Coming out of Oklahoma? We'll talk about it straight ahead. I'll break it down for you. It's the Brett Wetterbull Show.

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2: I'm Keith Young in the WBT News Center. The top story, of course, the death of Dolly Parton.
3: Dolly Parton was a singer, songwriter, actor, businesswoman, and philanthropist. Born the fourth of 12 children in 1946 in Locust Ridge, Tennessee, Parton was a pioneer for women in country music. Her biggest hits include 9 to 5, Jolene, Here You Come Again, and I Will Always Love You. She was inducted into the Country Music and Rock and Roll Halls of Fame, won multiple Grammys, was awarded the National Medal of Arts, and received the Recording Academy's Lifetime Achievement Award. Her Imagination Library has distributed more than 280 million free books to kids worldwide, and her theme park, Dollywood, has entertained millions since it opened in 1986. Tanya J. Powers, Fox News.
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2: 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Time for a traffic check on this Tuesday afternoon. Here's Dave Hewitt.
5: Hey, Keith, we are in still pretty decent shape out there, although it is that time of day. Congestion is building. Speaking of I-77, both directions through Huntersville, up through the Cornelius area. Yeah, definitely starting to see a lot more brake lights through that area. 85 southbound heading into Gaston County. You're building there, coming out of Charlotte on 77 south, heading towards the Steel Creek, Pineville, South Carolina area, building there, Independence Building coming out of Uptown. So, yeah, like I said, it is that time of day. As far as accidents are concerned, I-485, the outer loop, approaching exit 16, Brookshire Boulevard. That one is got the right two lanes closed there on the outer loop of 485, and that's backed up past exit 18, Oakdale Road. Traffic still getting by in the left lane, but, yeah, a lot of delays there on 485 outer at exit 16. North Tryon Street, just south of the I-85 connector, another accident. Monroe Road at Sardis Road North. Community House Road at Ardrey Kell Road, and an accident. Freedom Drive at Camp Green Street. 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Dave Hewitt, WBT Traffic.
2: It's the first day of school for 140,000 students in Charlotte and Mecklenburg County. You've probably already noticed those big yellow buses back on the road this afternoon. The start of school coming just a week after the school board voted to reinstate Superintendent Crystal Hill to her job following a two-month investigation into how she was managing the system. Hill spoke to reporters this morning at the start of school.
6: I remain confident in my leadership and the leadership of our entire team. We are really excited. Next week, we'll be sharing our end-of-year results from all of the amazing work that happened last year. And just for a sneak peek, it'll be back-to-back, two in a row, so we're really excited about that. In terms of answering any questions, as you asked, we will be providing more information at a later time, but today our focus is on the first day of school.
2: The Charlotte-Mecklenburg School Board meets tonight, and one member, Carlitta Hatch, says she's going to make a motion to release the findings of the Hill investigation. It remains to be seen if the board will go along with that resolution. Down in South Carolina, it's primary runoff day.
7: After Senator Lindsey Graham died, South Carolina Governor Henry McMaster appointed his sister Darlene as senator, at least until his term ran out in January. But she opted to run for a full six-year term as well and won nearly 33% of the vote in a primary election earlier this month. Congressman Ralph Norman was second with just over 25%. Since neither got a majority, the runoff is taking place. President Trump's backed Graham, appearing at a rally with her last week in Myrtle Beach.
8: Mr. President, I am proud to stand with you, to work hard for this country.
7: Norman told Fox Carolina after the candidate's one and only debate.
9: There's no time for training on the job. I'm a proven candidate. I've got a proven record. You know what I'm going to do.
7: Jessica Rosenthal, Fox News.
2: The polls close in South Carolina at 7 tonight. Canada striking back today in that escalating trade war with the U.S. Jared Halpern is at the White House this afternoon.
9: Canadian officials say they're slapping 15 to 50% tariffs on American steel, dairy, seafood, clothing, and cosmetics, totaling about $20 billion worth of goods. The move is a response to President Trump hiking tariffs on dozens of Canadian products after trade talks stalled over the weekend.
10: And I believe strongly that once they finish this next round of negotiations, or whatever you want to call it, that America will certainly be the better for it, and that our farmers and ranchers will benefit the most.
9: Agriculture Secretary Brooke Rollins is defending President Trump's tariff agenda, arguing Canada has treated American dairy farmers unfairly. At the White House, Jared Halpern, Fox News.
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11: Majority of the thunderstorms down in South Carolina again for tonight. That's where the more robust humidity has been hanging out for most of this week so far. I think our humidity increases and our storm chances return to Charlotte late this week towards Thursday and Friday and into the weekend. 66 our low tonight, partly cloudy tomorrow, 88. I'm meteorologist Scott Laurie, more on Charlotte's FM News Talk, 107.9 WBT.
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2: 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Wall Street this afternoon, the Dow has closed up 160 points. The S&P up 24. And the NASDAQ up 171. 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Here's Jim Zoki.
14: College football, and Duke has named San Jose State transfer Walker Egett as their starting quarterback ahead of their season opener against Tulane. He was a four-year starter at San Jose State and was granted an extra year of eligibility for the 2026 season. Tennessee Volunteers named Greensboro true freshman Faison Brandon as their starting quarterback as they begin their season versus Furman. Florida Gators will go with former Georgia Tech quarterback Aaron Filo as their starter. Panthers with the day off from practice will get at it with a joint practice session tomorrow versus the Houston Texans. Jim Zoki, WBT Sports.
2: 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I'm Keith Young, WBT News.
15: Welcome back. It's the Brent Winterble Show. I'm very sad. I really am. I'm very emotional and I'm very sad about the passing of Dolly Parton at 80. But you think about folks who come from maybe not much and you see them be successful. And by the way, she was a very successful person in a lot of different ways. Number one. Number two, you know, she seemed to be that person where you have a charming person talking to you, but somebody who is really, really, really strong-willed, and you have to, right? When you're in the music business, holy cow! I mean, just gangsters and people trying to steal from you and trying to get over on you and all that sort of stuff. But she was very, very a very, very beloved person, and so certainly the president has said that he's going to fly the half staff. To celebrate her because she was such an iconic person. And by the way, President of the United States He knows his music. He loves that music. He does all that sort of stuff. And no, somebody sent me a note. You know what they said to me a couple minutes ago? They sent me a note and said, if you got rid of Dabney, what's his face, from the 9 to 5, Coleman, you could have put in Donald Trump. That's terrible. Why would you say something? Well, that's not nice. At any rate, well, what rate do you need? Here's what you need. I was talking about how these folks get out there and they're trying to do the job to protect the American people, right? And let me tell you something. This, if you guys have not ever dived into Mark Wayne Mullen, that guy is the guy. That guy's the guy. So he is currently the Secretary of Homeland Security because we remembered what happened in South Dakota with the former governor there. You haven't seen her in

0: on the border. He's actually currently Secretary of Homeland Security, the cabinet official who oversees all the border security, including, get ready for this, Border Patrol, CBP, ICE, and DHS-wide enforcement. So he's in charge of all of that stuff. The guy's 48 years old. He's a U.S. senator, former U.S. senator from Oklahoma, former MMA fighter. But here's how his description goes. Listen to this. Former MMA fighter, contractor, and talk show host. Excuse me, you put talk show host first because that's the rough, that's where the real rough stuff goes. Excuse me, Mark Wayne Mullen, age 48, you need to put talk show host first, then MMA, then contractor. Is it the kind of contractor that we think about, or is it one of the am I moving my nose? Is it a roofer? also, and this, he doesn't talk about this very much. He's also a member of the Cherokee Nation, which is really cool. And a longtime political ally of President Trump. All right? His current role. Now, this is what he has to do. He gets up every day and he has to manage all of this, okay? Mullen was nominated in March of 2026, confirmed March 23rd, 2026, the Secretary of Homeland Security. So he has got to do Border Patrol stuff. He's got to do CBP operations. He's got to do immigration enforcement, counter-cartel strategy, and border technology, including counter-drone policy. Remember we were talking about that last week, about them people coming in there? He replaced Kristi Noem after her removal from the position. He replaced Kristi Noem after her removal from the position. That's a way of talking. Why he's relevant to border operations right now? This is why he's relevant. Because he sets the national strategy. Now think about this. You got the Iranians running around. You got these terrorists running around. I'm going to give you a list of the terrorists. Like, you're not going to believe how many terrorists are running around that we're trying to get rid of. Texas border operations, drone interdiction policy, and of course, coordination with state and federal law enforcement and the resource allocation to high traffic sectors like Del Rio, RGV, and El Paso. So when you think about all of the stuff that this guy has to do, this guy's got a ton of stuff that he's got to do. He's working hard. He's trying to keep us safe. And at the same time, you got people throwing anvils at him. But the reason why I wanted to talk about Mark Wayne Mullen was that's not Bovino. Bovino's just this dude who was going around doing his stuff and whatever he was doing, but he didn't have command authority. You got to have command authority. Like I was saying about Homan. Homan, double cans of Red Bull tall boys. Okay, that's what he's doing. And he's pouring it on his cereal because he doesn't have time for lunch. I made that up, but it's totally believable. I'm Brett Witterbull. Roger, stick around. I want to talk to you. It's the Brett Witterbull Show. Let's head on over to Dave Hewitt and get a look at the traffic.
1: Let me put down my Red Bull. I got you. Yeah, here we go. Hey, you've got an accident we're dealing with on 485, the outer loop at Highway 16. This is exit 16 on the outer loop of I-485. There's an accident. It looks like the DOT cameras are on it, thank goodness. It looks like, as we speak, they are opening up the right two lanes. until just now they were closed and traffic was squeezing by in the left lane. But yep, confirming it. They are opening the right two lanes now. So if you're in this mess, which is about a 5 mile backup, almost all the way to exit 21 Harris Boulevard on 485 Outer Loop, you will start moving again. This will start clearing up now that these right two lanes are opening right before our eyes. So that is the good news.

0: There. Otherwise, it is that time of the day and congestion is building. 77 very busy between Huntersville and Cornelius. Normal congestion area 77 between Uptown and 485 in Pineville. A lot of brake lights both directions there. 85 southbound heading into Gaston County, leaving 485 near the airport. You're building there as well. And Independence, for some reason, right where Charlottetown Avenue merges onto Independence, there's a bottleneck there today, and traffic's backed up onto the John Belk Freeway and onto the Brookshire Freeway. So delays forming in a lot of places. An accident, North Tryon Street at East 36th Street. Another accident, Monroe Road at Sardis Road North, Community House Road at Ardrey Kell Road, and Park Road at Seneca Place, another accident, and Freedom Drive at Camp Green Street. 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
0: Your WBT forecast for this Tuesday afternoon, mostly sunny, 88 is the day's high. Tonight, clear, nice overnight, 69 for the overnight low under those clear skies. Tomorrow, a lot like today, mostly sunny. There's a small chance of an afternoon shower popping up, 88 for the day's high. Thursday, that rain returns. 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
6: Welcome back. It's the Brett Winterville Show. Good to be with you.
5: Looking at some stuff that is very interesting, especially
6: if you're in the entertainment business. You know, it's a tough thing to do, right? A lot of stuff. Missing different holidays and stuff like that. What do you say we reach out and check in with Roger? Roger, what's on your mind today, sir?
7: Hey, Brett. Hey, my brother worked for Dolly for a couple of years. He was one of the best monitor men working with the Nashville group. And he traveled with her from 92, 93 in there. And cute little story, went with the family to see her. We were backstage in Indianapolis where I lived at that time.
6: Uh-huh.
7: And we're getting ready to take the group picture, right? So I'm on her left, and I got my right arm around her waist. Right before the picture snap, I tickle her on her waist. Now, you know, she is always poised. She,
6: yes.
7: You know, but, man, that threw her off. She kind of jumped, and her words back to me were, "You better not sell that picture to the tabloid."
6: That's awesome. That's great.
7: I'm sorry, go ahead.
6: No, go ahead.
7: Well, my brother, I called him today. He's got fond memories. She wrote his name in her book and the credits and stuff. And, she stopped traveling about 93, and then for a few years, because they weren't playing her music as much. She started doing some other business things, but they did a big Y2K evening show. Mm-hmm. So he, you know, she liked it. Bottom line, I said, "What's your best memory?" He said, "Well, here's a funny one." He said, "We were doing a show outdoors one time, and there were a lot of June bugs. June bugs everywhere." And she said, she was talking on the mic between songs, and a June bug flew right into her mouth.
6: Ooh.
7: He said the first 20 rows could see it. She turned right around, walked back and got a bottle of water, took a big old swig of water, went back to the mic, and she said, "Now, y'all didn't think I was going to let him walk on down, did you?"
6: That's great. That's fantastic. What a wonderful person, and what a wonderful woman, and really incredible talent.
7: Oh yeah, excellent. And one more little story.
6: Sure.
7: You talked about being a tough business. You know, she and Miley Cyrus's dad had that record, the Shaky Breaky Heart record. Mm-hmm. That was a big hit.
6: Mm-hmm.
7: You remember that?
6: Sure. Yeah.
7: Yeah. So then he kind of went into obscurity, and so what was his name? Billy Ray.
6: Billy Ray Cyrus.
7: And so the joke around Nashville, because, again, my brother was all in that scene. He was the best stage monitor guy. If you don't make the performers happy with the monitors, it ain't going to be a good show. But the joke around Nashville after that, about a year later, was knock, knock. Come on. Knock, knock.
6: Who's there?
7: Billy Ray.
6: Billy Ray. Who? Oh.
7: It's a tough business, isn't it?
6: That is.
7: It's a tough business.
6: Great stuff.
7: I appreciate you.
6: Great stuff, Roger, and best to your family. And look, you got very close up there, and I'm assuming you've never sold that picture, right?
7: No, I travel light. I met her first in '75. I was working at a radio station, the record rep invited me to do a thing with her. She was really, really kind and sweet back in '75, and so it's all good, man. So
6: amazing. Amazing.
7: We appreciate you, Brett, being in our city. We know you're a major talent for our city.
6: Oh, thank you very much. You're very kind, and you're a great talent calling back. And call back anytime, all right?
7: We'll do it. Thanks, Brett.
6: You got it. Yeah, that's Roger. See, you know, it's like there are all these people that go around, right? Like famous people, like very famous people. And I think sometimes you get people who... through no fault of their own, somebody runs into somebody, they're having a conversation, or they felt like they were slighted, or whatever that is. You know, it's a very difficult thing to deal with, right? You want to say hello, you want to ask for a picture, you want to do something like that, and that's a really cool thing. But then at the same time, and I've learned this from very, very smart people, if you want to spend time with like famous people, okay, you have to leave the camera behind. You have to, I mean, honestly, like if you're in the circle of people that are, you know, high end performers, sports figures, any of that sort of stuff, certain broadcasters. I mean, you can't go in there and say, "Hey, John, look, I'm going to take your picture," right? So say, pretending it's a famous person. And you go, "Yeah, I'm going to take a picture of you, okay? Click." Now, you can do that, but the reality is you're not going to be trusted as much because you're just... John was just your friend. Like, John was your buddy. Now he's taking, now people are taking pictures of him in his office, whatever he's doing. And that's the thing that you don't want to necessarily do, because there are people that you will meet and there are people that you will be around. And these are people that want to be felt like, hey, I'm just another person. And that's one of the things that's really tricky, because you have people who have, you know, all these expectations. Hey, can you sign an autograph for my third cousin? Could you do that? Well, if you do that, you're not like in the circle anymore. It's like, oh, so this is just about getting a picture taken. It's one of those deals. 704-570-1079. If you wish to opine, one of the things that's been talked about a lot, and I know that there are people that are upset and angry about these sort of things that happen, but I want to just say something. I believe in mean and clean. Mean and clean. All right. Why we should never listen to anyone trying to kneecap America's AI operations, because we have got to have this happen. I was watching earlier today, and it's incredible to think about this. Why is it that we should listen to anybody telling us to slow down the AI development? China is not doing that. China is blasting away, and they are well ahead of what we're doing. And it's not China isn't tinkering in a garage. They've built entire cities around AI. Now, think about that. 500 buildings and facilities in China are eating our lunch. The buildings are dedicated to machine learning, quantum labs, robotics, data center, infrastructure, all of the stuff that we should be pushing for. Meanwhile, we've got people here saying, well, maybe we should just tap the brakes. Maybe we should just tap the brakes. Yeah, we don't need any of this kind of technology. The technology's not going to work. On the technology side, of course it is. What do you think is going to be happening in this next civilization? Because this is going to be the real civilization that you're going to see, and you're going to wonder about this. You know, there's caution, and then you know what else you've got? You have caution, you've got fear, and then what else? Then you have surrender. We're just not going to do any of this. I hear it all the time from people in my circle, people that I know, people that I talk about and talk with. They think that this is an optional deal. This is not an optional deal at all. What we have to do is we have to get out there and we have to say, listen, we have got to go step by step by step and then get in front of them when it comes to all of the stuff that's happening with AI. I want to talk about that straight ahead. Stick around. I'm Brett Winterbull. Let's head on over to Keith Young and look at the news.
8: Thanks, Brett. The legendary Dolly Parton died today at the age of 80.
9: Born on January 19th, 1946, in Pittman Center, Tennessee, Parton was the fourth of 12 kids. She grew up in a one-room cabin out in the Smoky Mountains. Early love for music led her to begin writing songs in grade school, and she made her first appearance on the Grand Ole Opry at only 13 years old. Over the decades, she earned many honors, including her induction into the Grand Ole Opry in 1969 and the Country Music Hall of Fame in 1999. Also awarded the Library of Congress Living Legend Medal in 2004. Her charity, Imagination Library, provides over 1 million free books to kids every single month. Alexis McAdams, Fox News.
8: Parton had been struggling with health issues, which forced her to cancel her residency in Las Vegas earlier this year. Reaction is coming in to Parton's death today. President Trump issuing an order that flags be flown at half staff in honor of her for a week. Charlotte City Council heard speaker after speaker last night giving their 2 cents worth about the proposed toll lanes on I-77 to the South Carolina state line. Some urged the council not to cave in to pressure from the state of North Carolina.
10: The burdens that toll roads place on working families has not changed. What appears to have changed is the pressure on local government to revisit decisions they already reached.
8: The city council did kill the toll project. Now the state is demanding the city change its mind or pay millions of dollars in penalties. And there is support for the project.
11: If a change is not made, then this will eventually come off the state list of plans for projects. And once that happens, it could be a decade or more before we can go forward with this project, however it looks.
8: The city council took no action. They only have a few weeks left to go to make a decision to go along with the toll lanes or not, or they'll face the $60 million fine, which will kick in. It's primary day, a runoff day in South Carolina, as Republicans pick between Darlene Graham and Ralph Norman in the U.S. Senate race. Polls close at 7 tonight. The winner of today's runoff will face Democrat Dr. Annie Andrews in the November election. Well, did the former head of the U.S. Border Patrol lie when he registered to vote in Mecklenburg County? Greg Bovino was head of the agency during the sometimes violent crackdowns on alleged illegal immigrants. He was relieved of his duties in January, just days after a man was fatally shot by a Border Patrol agent in Minneapolis. Bovino has registered to vote, listing a home in Huntersville in Mecklenburg County as his residence, but he admits he doesn't live there.
12: Bovino recently registered and listed a Mecklenburg County address. The North Carolina State Board of Elections voter search tool shows that Bovino registered at an address in Huntersville as an unaffiliated voter. I messaged Bovino on X, and he said he doesn't live there and is instead staying with a friend in Indian Trail. He said that voter registration will have to, quote, catch up to where he lives someday. When I pointed out that voter records show he registered just on July 28th, Bovino said he doesn't remember when he did that. Under North Carolina law, voters have to register to vote where they physically live and establish residency. I reached out to the North Carolina State Board of Elections to ask whether they are looking into where Bovino lives versus where he's registered to vote. I haven't received an official response from the state board yet.
8: 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Time for a look at traffic. Here's Dave Hewitt.
0: And traffic is building out there. All the typical spots are really starting to see a lot of brake lights. 77 in the Huntersville area up through Cornelius Davidson, both directions. A lot of congestion. 77 between Uptown and 485 in Pineville. A lot of congestion there. 85 south building heading into Gaston County. Independence through the Matthews area. The southeastern outer loop of 485 over approaching Highway 74 is also building. As far as accidents are concerned, if you are leaving the Charlotte area now, heading up 85 north towards Salisbury, just know that 85 north on the other side of Salisbury is closed down. There's a really bad accident at exit 84, mile marker 84, and that does have I-85 north shut down, and they're already looking at about a 10-mile backup. The only alternate through that area is Highway 29, and it is fairly locked down with traffic as well, so keep that in mind. Accidents, North Tryon Street at East 36th Street, that one clearing. Community House Road at Ardrey Kell. Park Road at Seneca Place. Another one on Park Road just south of Kenilworth. Arrowwood Road at Fawnbrook Lane. 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
13: Storm chances do return to our forecast later on this week towards Thursday, Friday, and into the weekend, and higher humidity late this week. But enjoying another quiet night tonight. Most of the storm chances down in South Carolina to our south, heading away from us. 66 our low tonight, partly cloudy Wednesday, 88. Afternoon thunderstorm Thursday, 85. I'm meteorologist Scott Laurie Moore on Charlotte's FM News Talk, 107.9 WBT.
8: Right now, we've got 87 degrees in Uptown Charlotte. 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I'm Keith Young, WBT News.
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6: There goes my hero. Good to be with you. All right, we got to do something about this. I see all these people protesting. I see all these people yelling and screaming about the AI stuff. And maybe you're an AI person. Maybe you like the AI stuff. Maybe you don't like the AI stuff. Maybe you think it's mean and clean and all that. We have got to take a very serious perspective on this. Why? Because we cannot allow the Chi-Coms to take advantage of us in any way, shape, or form. We cannot do this. As I said, it's a terrible, terrible surrender that we're looking at. Here's the core argument, okay? China is scaling AI like it's the new Manhattan Project. No, that's not Manhattan like in New York. That's the Manhattan Project, where they developed the nuclear bomb. They're building campuses, research parks, and industrial zones at a pace that dwarfs anything in the West. AI is the next strategic high ground. Whoever leads in AI leads in defense, economics, biotech, manufacturing, and of course, information dominance. And I love dominance. Dominance is important. It's a hugely important thing. Did you see at 5:33 this morning, did you see the rocket that went up over the Eastern Seaboard? Did you guys, were you guys awake then? It was incredible. You can look it up on, look it up on X, and look at what that man, you know who I'm talking about, Musk. Musk decided, I'm going to send these rockets up into space. People told him, you're crazy. It's not going to work. You're not going to make any money. You're going to lose everything that you've got, et cetera, et cetera. Well, imagine that Musk doesn't exist in this way, but he existed in China. And he was helping to build out all of that sort of stuff. We would be having a fit. AI is the next high ground. Whoever leads in AI leads in defense, economics, biotech, manufacturing, and information dominance. Calls to slow down does not protect America at all. It handicaps us big time. They create vacuums that adversaries are going to fill because that's what China does. That's what our enemies are trying to do. We're not where we should be, not in computing, not in infrastructure, not in talent pipelines, and not in deployment. The world doesn't pause because we're nervous. China's not pausing. The Ruskies are not pausing. The CCP isn't forming committees to debate ethics while building supercomputers. This is the problem. Now, here's what we have to do. Every time someone tells America to slow down on AI, remember this. China has 500 buildings dedicated to AI research. 500 buildings. They're not debating. They're building. They're not hesitating. They're accelerating. And here at home, we've got to get people who want us to stop kneecapping our own futures. Why should we listen to them? Why should we hand the keys of the next century, like the CCP, why should we be surrendering to those people? We shouldn't. We can't. And if we do, we won't like what's going to happen when we wake up. America doesn't win by slowing down. I can give you 100 examples. I can give you 1,000 examples with stuff that was developed in the United States and stolen by foreign adversaries. Not the least of which was the Soviets, the filthy, rotten Soviets. America wins by outbuilding, outthinking, and out-innovating every rival on Earth. And yes, you'll still have time. You'll have the ability to do your no kings. Oh, no kings. Let's protest the no king. We have no kings here. We have no energy here. We have none of this, all of this. Nope, sorry, not. Here's what I want to say to you. If you want to forsake what's happening with AI, give up everything you own, put on sackcloth, and sit on the sidewalk with the No Kings gals. Because I'm telling you right now, I better not catch you with a computer. I better not catch you with energy coming into your house. You better not be doing that, because you don't deserve it if you're going to try to stop this. And it's not that we have chosen this fight. It's that the fight has chosen us, and we have to see if we're going to be little wimpy, silly people. And let me say that again. Little Willy, silly people. Depend on it. I'm Brent Winterbull. Let's head on over and see what's going on. Dave Hewitt with the traffic.
0: A lot of brave people on the roads today, not wimpy at all. So having to brave that rush hour traffic that is upon us. A lot of congestion building out there, getting real cozy on 77 between Uptown and 485 in Pineville. Both directions, stop and go traffic, as is usual for this time of day. Same thing around the Huntersville, Cornelius area. 77, pretty much all brake lights at this point. 85, not looking so good going into Gaston County. Also leaving the 77 area, 85 north, headed up towards the Concord area. Starting to see a lot of congestion there too, where the 77 north joins 85 north. Independence, a lot of brake lights there as well through the Matthews area. Again, rush hour is upon us. Accidents, we have one on the ramp from 485 inner to exit 1 South Tryon Street. I'm not seeing a whole lot of delays because of that, but I am seeing reports of other accidents on 485, the inner loop right around that area. So I can't find any of them on the cameras, but a lot of reports of that. So just be careful out there, folks. A lot of folks stopping quickly. Just pay attention. Give yourself an out. Accident, Sugar Creek Road at I-85, Arrowwood Road at Fawnbrook Lane, Park Road just south of Kenilworth Avenue. That one clearing up. Providence Road at Wendover Road, new one there. And an accident on Josh Birmingham Parkway. I was not told exactly where, but somewhere on that airport loop there. That is the road in and out of the airport. So there's a wreck there as well. If you are leaving the Charlotte area heading up towards Salisbury, just know that I-85 North is closed on the other side of Salisbury. There's a really bad wreck involving a few trucks at exit 84, mile marker 84, and that's got the whole interstate shut down, and there's over a 10-mile backup at this point. So maybe just don't go. Stay home today if you're heading up towards the Salisbury area on 85 North. 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
0: Mostly sunny for the remainder of the afternoon. We are at the day's high of 88. Going to be a really nice evening and overnight. Clear sky, 69 for the low. And that is a nice break from all the heat that we've had over the past couple of weeks. Mostly sunny tomorrow, much like today. There is a small chance of an afternoon shower popping up here and there tomorrow. 88 again for the high. And then Thursday, rain returns. And we will keep you updated on that as it draws near. 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Sunny skies 87 in Concord. 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
6: And welcome back. It's the Brett Winterbull Show, and it is one of my favorite times of the entire year, and that is Bo Thompson joining us. Bo Thompson, how are you?
2: Entire year? Wow.
6: Yeah. You look, you make it so great. I'm serious about it. I'm not sucking up. I'm not doing anything like that, but I'm telling you, man, you do such great stuff in the morning, and then you're kind enough to be in the afternoon. I mean, it's just really good stuff, man, my friend.
2: Well, it's this arrangement you and me have because I come on now, and then at 7:50 tomorrow,
6: yes,
2: we have this guy Brett Winterbull that will join us. So you scratch my back, I scratch yours, right?
6: Perfect, absolutely. Look, sad news coming out of Dollywood with the passing of Dolly Parton at 80. What do you most remember about her, or what do you think about including all this incredible talent that she had? What are you thinking about?
2: Well, I mean, you and I can remember being on the air when certain icons pass away, and I think this is icon gets thrown around a lot, legend gets thrown around a lot. I think this easily qualifies for both with Dolly Parton. I mean, I'll never forget the day I was on the air when, and I've been doing the mornings for almost 15 years, so I can remember the day that Prince died. You know, I can remember the day that Casey Kasem died for us radio people. But you know, they're iconic figures, and she's one of them. And I'm not going to claim that I have some really awesome close up Dolly story. Dolly's always been there. I mean, Dolly, a country star, movie star, pop star that crossed over from country. My brother, just the other day, I was talking to him the other night. He took his family to Dollywood for the first time recently. And you think about all that Dolly Parton has meant for the economy, the tourism. She's one of those people. She's an entertainer in capital letters, and the likes of which they're not many anymore. And so I don't care what walk of life you're in, whether it's music, whether it's showbiz, whether it's just nowhere near that. You know who Dolly Parton is, and it made you stop in your tracks today, I think, for most people when they heard this news.
6: And big news, the President of the United States is taking the the flag down to half staff because of the passing of her.
2: Yeah, and rightfully so. And there's some figures that sort of transcend politics. They transcend different walks of life. I mean, Dolly had fans everywhere, and still will. And I think it's very appropriate that he did that. And you know, this is one of those days where I'm doing what we do. I'm immediately thinking, how do you properly pay tribute tomorrow. And one of the things that, you know, we know from working at this legendary station mm-hmm. is that sometimes the most appropriate thing to do is to just open up the phone lines.
6: Yes.
2: I've already heard people on your show earlier today calling in with their dolly stories. Mm-hmm. And everybody seems to have one, and they're not all what you would think. I mean, I think the biggest telling thing about her is, as popular and as decorated as her career has been, I've heard so many stories about when people had close encounters with her, and she just seemed like a good down-to-earth person, which when you're as famous as she is, that's hard to be able to pull off, you know?
6: Yeah, that's absolutely right. Absolutely incredible. All right, let's turn this page to just total politics. And what I want to know is, who do you think is going to prevail in this election in South Carolina? Have you thought about this?
2: Man, that's a hard question. We were talking to Mick Mulvaney on Monday, and Mick said he thinks it's a straight-up toss-up. And I think it's going to be really close. My gut right now is that Darlene is going to pull it out just by like a photo finish. But that said, I would not be surprised if Ralph Norman wins.
6: Yep.
2: I think it comes down to who turns out. I mean, you know, we were joking the other day when President Trump went to speak at Myrtle Beach. We had Beth's dad on the show because that's his district, you know, the Grand Strand down there. So we were talking to him, as we do, and whenever the thing's going on down at the beach, you know, what's the pulse of the public down there? What's going on there in Myrtle Beach? And he texted me right before the show was over today, and he said he voted last time around, you know, in the when they had the 10 candidates, and mm-hmm. he said he was voter number 60 2 weeks ago, and he went to the same precinct, obviously, and voted today at the same time of day, and he was number 58.
6: Wow.
2: So if that's indicative, and I don't know if it is, I mean, that's what it was down at the coast, but if the turnout is close to what it was 2 weeks ago, I would think it's probably going to be less, because you tend to kind of shave off a little bit mm-hmm. each time you go into one of these runoffs, but with it being this small amount of the electorate, I mean, who knows? I mean, we were joking the other day, you know, if Ralph Norman or Darlene, you know, has the entire family come out and vote, that may be
6: that's true.
2: To the top, you know?
6: That's exactly right. You know,
2: I think it's going to be close. I really do. And I think if I had to, you know, you're asking me right now, I'd say Darlene, but it could go either way.
6: So let me ask you this in our quick 30 seconds here. Will this mean if Donald Trump loses to Ralph Norman, does that become an earthquake, you know, with the news and all the people that are out there? Are they going to be making a big deal about it?
2: They shouldn't, because if you notice, I mean, I thought it was very telling that Trump didn't say anything about Ralph Norman by name on Friday night.
6: Yep.
2: I think, if Norman wins, he's been a supporter of Trump, and Trump will support that, and you know, vice versa. I don't think it's a huge story, because, you know, both candidates support Trump. And Norman said on our show this morning that mm-hmm. he will absolutely be behind Darlene if she wins tonight, and I would assume it's vice versa.
6: Well, that's great. That's great to hear. What do you got coming up tomorrow on the big show tomorrow morning?
2: Obviously, plenty on the legacy of Dolly Parton. We have this race you and I just talked about. Mm-hmm. We'll know the results then. And an important school board meeting tonight where we may learn, or the beginnings of us learning, about what really happened with the CMS school superintendent this summer. So three big stories we'll be following, among others, starting at 6 a.m. tomorrow.
6: Mandatory listening. I always say it. Mandatory listening, and it's a pleasure to be with you, my friend. Thanks so much.
2: Back at you always, man. Thank you.
6: You got it. That's Bo Thompson. I'm Brent Wooderbull. Another great hour straight ahead. Stick around.

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2: I'm Keith Young in the WBT News Center. Reaction coming in this afternoon to the news of Dolly Parton's death. Pete Fisher is the former manager of the Grand Ole Opry in Nashville.
3: She was really singular in her ability to stay authentic to her Appalachian roots while achieving truly global crossover success. And that's a rare needle to thread in entertainment.
2: Parton had been struggling with health issues, which forced her to cancel her residency in Las Vegas earlier this year. She died at her home in Nashville today. She was 80 years old. Charlotte's FM News Talk, 107.9 FM WBT. Time to look at traffic. Here's Dave Hewitt.
4: We are in that rush hour zone, so a lot of congestion out there in the typical spots. So please just use a lot of patience as you normally do and give yourself extra room and you will get there safely. We are dealing with a accident 85 North. If you're heading 85 North up to Salisbury, I-85 is shut down and this is going to be a while because the DOT has just now noted that there's a few fuel spill involved. So 85 North is shut down on the other side of Salisbury at mile marker 84. So if you're heading up that way, maybe just stay home today because the alternates are not so great through that area and they're already pretty much locked down. 85 South coming through Charlotte right before exit 36. Thank you, Carl, for calling in. We've got a disabled vehicle in the second from the right lane. And as of a few minutes ago, there was no law enforcement on site with the blue lights to alert you. So please be careful coming through 85 South as you pass I-77, disabled vehicle in the second from the right lane. Use a lot of caution going through there because folks will be swerving out of this way of this pickup truck with a trailer attached to it is my understanding. We do have an accident on the ramp from 485 Inner to exit 1 South Tryon Street. Another accident, Sugar Creek Road, right at the 85 interchange. Sardis Road North at Crown Point Drive. Arrowwood Road at Fawnbrook Lane. That one clearing. Park Road just south of Kenilworth. And an accident, Providence Road at Wendover Road. And somewhere on the airport loop, Josh Birmingham Parkway, there's an accident there too. So just be careful in that area as well. 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
2: The Charlotte-Mecklenburg School Board meets in about an hour in the issue of telling the public about the investigation into the school superintendent is expected to come up. Dr. Crystal Hill was suspended for 2 months during an investigation into her management practices. The school board voted to reinstate her last week just in time for today's start of school. And Hill spoke to reporters on this first day of school.
5: I remain confident in my leadership and the leadership of our entire team. We are really excited. Next week, we'll be sharing our end-of-year results from all of the amazing work that happened last year. And just for a sneak peek, it'll be back-to-back, two in a row. So we're really excited about that. In terms of answering any questions, as you asked, we will be providing more information at a later time, but today our focus is on the first day of school.
2: School board member Carlita Hatch says she's going to introduce a resolution tonight to make the report on Hill public. It remains to be seen if the entire school board will go along. The Charlotte City Council reluctant to change the city's curfew law. Charlotte Police Chief Estella Patterson again, pitching council last night to approve a 9 p.m. curfew for kids 17 and under. She says it will help crack down on rowdy young troublemakers who take over the streets of Charlotte.
6: We are trying to reduce the number of teen takeover events where there is crime, where there is property damage, and where we have seen harm to the community.
7: But some on the council not sold on the chief's idea. And neither are some residents who spoke.
8: Let's be honest. This ordinance will have a disproportionate impact on Black and brown children.
7: Councilwoman Dimple Ajmera suggested a short-term test of the curfew might be a better plan.
9: If we can do a pilot to gather data, and then based on the data, it will tell us whether this is something that will work.
7: The curfew would have exceptions for approved activities, and Chief Patterson says cops would not just randomly pull young people who are out after 9.
6: We are not going to have a curfew police. We're not going to have our officers patrolling the streets of Charlotte looking for individuals and trying to determine their ages so that we can do a juvenile arrest or that we can take them into custody. That is not the intent. Again, we are trying to have a tool that when we have teen takeovers, we have these mass gatherings, we're able to address them effectively.
2: That report from WBT's Mark Garrison. The city council took no action last night. They'll talk about it again at a future meeting. 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
10: Majority of the thunderstorms down in South Carolina again for tonight. That's where the more robust humidity has been hanging out for most of this week so far. I think our humidity increases and our storm chances return to Charlotte late this week towards Thursday and Friday and into the weekend. 66 our low tonight, partly cloudy tomorrow, 88. I'm meteorologist Scott Laurie. More on Charlotte's FM News Talk, 107.9 WBT.
2: Right now we've got 88 degrees here in Uptown Charlotte.
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2: 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Here's Jim Zoki.
12: College football, and Duke has named San Jose State transfer Walker Egett as their starting quarterback ahead of their season opener against Tulane. He was a four-year starter at San Jose State and was granted an extra year of eligibility for the 2026 season. Tennessee Volunteers named Greensboro true freshman Faison Brandon as their starting quarterback as they begin their season versus Furman. Florida Gators will go with former Georgia Tech quarterback Aaron Filo as their starter. Panthers with the day off from practice will get at it with a joint practice session tomorrow versus the Houston Texans. Jim Zoki, WBT Sports.
2: 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I'm Keith Young, WBT News.

Welcome back. 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And I can't wait to see you guys out there doing all the great stuff and donating. It's so wonderful, and it's really great. All right, now I'm going to turn to something that's not so great. It's going to be not so great. It's going to be something that, for the life of me, I don't understand. And it goes like this. We have a wanted list of people who are dangerous and horrible. The 25 worst, listen to this, the 25 worst wanted terrorists. That's what the United States wants. They're trying to get these people. They're trying to take them. They're trying to get this stuff. And so I want to start with this because this is the sort of thing that we should pay close attention to. And you may see certain patterns emerging when we break this stuff down. But the 25 most wanted terrorists in America come directly from the FBI's most wanted terrorists list. Very easy to understand. The official authoritative roster of the individuals charged with federal terrorism crimes, these individuals

0: around. We do all that sort of stuff. But what I want to see happening in the 25th anniversary, the commemoration, I want to see these guys getting wound up. I want to see these guys getting wrapped up. I want to see these guys being gone. Period. Full. No doubt about it. The FBI's most wanted terrorists section contains 22 total. All right? So these are the ones that you want that are the worst. These are the worst of the worst. Like, for example, maybe you know Wadud Muhammad Hafiz al-Turki. You guys know that guy? Abid Aziz Awada. Ali Saeed bin Ali el-Houri. I mean, that's Jabir A. Dot Elbana. No, this is not left. This is not about to be left. You got to understand, how come we don't have this every night at every newscast where these people can be looked for? We gave it up. Why? It doesn't make any sense. I'm not making a joke about this. This is not a joke. As Joe Biden would say, not a joke. This is not a joke. Ibrahim Salih Muhammad al-Yaqub. Muhammad Ali Hamdeh. Now that guy, that dude was a direct connector to the attack on 9/11. Okay. Saif al-Adel, another guy from that deal. And then Radulan Sahirin. See, we go to the we go to the post office, and you see the, have you seen this guy? Look at this guy. This guy's a bank robber. This guy is an extortionist. This guy is this. We should be running this, especially in the upcoming time during 9/11, because how are we going to catch these guys? I only gave you just now seven. I gave you seven, eight at tops. Number nine, Hassan Izz al-Din. And then, of course, number 10, Muhammad Ahmed al-Munawar. I want to see these guys getting taken down. I want to see him. I want to see him down and down for the count, because these are terrorists, the FBI's most wanted terrorists. And somebody knows who that is. Somebody knows all of these guys, unless they've obviously been killed or died of natural causes and things like that. But these are the sort of things that we should be focusing on. I mean, when you think about some of the stuff, unfortunately, and I'm going to talk about this on the other side of the break here, but one of the things I want to talk about is, yeah, everybody thought that when we got bin Laden, hey, it's all done. No more terrorists. We got rid of them. That's not true at all. It's disgusting when you think about it. So stick around. I'm Brett Winterbull. You're listening to The Brett Winterbull Show, 704-570-1079. Let's head on over and check on the traffic with Dave Hewitt.
1: Hey, Brett, we are definitely in the midst of the heavy congestion zone of the drive hour. Oof, mercy. Yeah, a lot of red on the maps out there. So please, as you're heading out, just use a lot of patience. Give yourself extra following distance, and you will get there okay. It will be okay. Here are the worst spots. That vehicle I mentioned in last break that was blocking the right lane, the second from the right lane of 85 South at exit 36 Brookshire is now cleared. It's over on the shoulder. It's not very far onto the shoulder, so still please use a lot of caution in that area, but at least the vehicle is out of that travel lane of 85 South there approaching exit 36. 85 North on the other side of Salisbury, pretty nasty mess. If you're heading up up 85 north leaving the Charlotte area, just know you're going to be sitting on 85 after you get past Salisbury. Highway 29 is the only alternate through the area, really, and it's all locked down. People already have that one locked up, and it's going to be a while. DOT says that involves a fuel spill, so 85, a mess up on the other side of Salisbury. Accidents, Independence Expressway, outbound Independence at Charlottetown, right there at that entrance ramp, and there's an accident there. That

0: has traffic backed up onto the John Belk Freeway, onto the Brookshire Freeway. Accident Sugar Creek Road just south of the 85 interchange. Sardis Road North at Crown Point Drive. Providence Road at Wendover Road. 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
1: Your WBT forecast for this Tuesday, sunny skies for the rest of the afternoon, and then that will pave the way for clear skies this evening and overnight. Nice, crisp, cool overnight, 69 for the low. Nice break from all the heat we've been experiencing lately. Tomorrow, a lot like today, mostly sunny, 88 for the day's high. There is a small chance of an afternoon shower tomorrow, but the real rain's coming back Thursday, and we will update you as that draws nearer. 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Sunny skies, 88 in Rock Hill. It is 89 in the Queen City. 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
6: Welcome back. It's the Brett Winterble Show. So, you know, we were talking in that last segment about why is it that we don't go out and try to find the bad guys, like the really bad guys that were terrorists. And I have an entire list. I stopped at 25, okay? And I wasn't going to read the entire thing. But when you think about this, this is not supposed to be how this operation works. We're supposed to have people going out there and getting these bad guys, taking them in, doing what you got to do, whatever that's going to be. That's what it's got to be. But look at this. CNN is outraged. Outraged. Trump administration moving to revoke visas from potentially hundreds of thousands of asylum seekers. So what does this what does this go for? The Trump administration is moving to revoke visas from potentially hundreds of thousands of foreigners who have applied or are seeking asylum in the United States. The planned action would go after people who came to the United States on, this is really big, U.S. temporary visas. For reasons like tourism or business, and then sought asylum to remain in the country long term. Now, what would we call that? You're in a house, you're having dinner, and suddenly five or six people show up at the house, and they say, "Hey, we want dinner. You got to pay us. We want food. We want shelter. We want all this sort of stuff like this." So, of course, you would say, "Sure, I knew you were only going to have one meal, but now it's been 30 years and you need to do what you want to do now, right? Because you decided that, hey, I touched the rock. Nobody gets to put me back where I was at." That's insane. Doesn't make any sense. The planned action would go after people who came to the United States on temporary visas. You can get long-term visas, right? Can't you? I think you can get long-term visas if you fill out the paperwork, right? like tourism or business, and then they sought asylum to remain in the country long term. It comes as the Trump administration has aggressively sought to both prevent immigrants from coming to the United States and to remove those who are already in the United States, but they overstayed their visas. A source familiar with the matter did not dispute that the action could impact 200,000 foreigners. Why is CNN using the phrase foreigners? That seems to be not very nice if you're trying to have these people to stay in your place. A source familiar with that did not dispute the 200,000 that are here. As the process will be ongoing, the number of revocations remains dynamic and will be done on a rolling basis. That's from State Department spokesman, a very unfortunate name, Tommy Pigott. Like, that's a tough name. That's a little tough name. Tommy Pigott. You got to change one of those. I don't know what it's got to be, but come on. Yeah, Thomas. Thomas Pigott? That actually sounds like, it sounds like a guy from like an England place. Tommy. Yes, I just want to know that Tommy Pigott is taking a look at the documents. Seems to be one of those things. An immigration lawyer and a former State Department consular official described the planned deportations as largely symbolic and meant to play into the administration's claims that the visa system is being abused. Well, how do we know? Okay, I got a 30-day pass. Hey, this is a one-year pass. 12 years ago, it expired. At what point do you send them back? Right? I mean, it's logical. The systems are being abused. It's pretty obvious that at this point, the administration went through the immigration laws and regulations with a fine-tooth comb. They're complaining about thoroughness. Thoroughness. And they're just doing everything that they have the authority to do, said Camille Mackler, an attorney and immigration policy consultant. I think it's mostly the message that it sends. Wait. Okay, so we're not going to go pick up terrorists. We're not going to pick up overstays. We're not going to. So then why do we have any rules about our citizenship? Like, why are we doing this? And then guess what you get? Then you get all that money that they stole from wherever. And then you got these other scammers and all this. But don't worry about the scamming. The scamming is not that important. Pigott said the State Department is coordinating with the Department of Homeland Security. Okay. The Department of Homeland Security are the people securing the homeland. Doesn't seem to be. It doesn't seem to be to me. To identify and revoke the non-immigrant visas of foreigners who have come to the United States claiming to be short-term visitors. I'm going to a hotel room tonight, and I'm going to sleep in that hotel room tonight. And then I'm going to stay there for 12 years. The cops would kick that door in and pull the dude out. Wouldn't it? Hey, you haven't paid in 12 years. Well, we're going to just send you back out. Nobody would do that. Only we do this. And so this is what's now happening. Pigott said that the State Department is coordinating with the Department of Homeland Security. These are the types of visas that are issued with the clear understanding that they are for those who intend to return home, like going to Italy, going to Canada, going to El Salvador, like going to any of these other places. But no, we have to be the people that have to deal with all this stuff. Why is that? Well, Mackler told CNN that asylum seekers who have their visas revoked would be at a minimum, would have a hearing before an immigration judge before that they could just be deported. So they're going to go judge shopping and they're going to say, hey, this is an Obama appointment. This is a Biden appointment. This is this person, that person. And then they're just going to say, you know what? Just don't worry about it and do what you want to do. It's okay. Nobody's going to come after you. Why do we have laws? Serious question. I'll take exactly two people. Why do we have laws when it comes to our immigration policy? Why? Because apparently you're not allowed to deport anybody. That's it. All right, let's head on over to my good friend Keith Young and see what's going on in the news.
7: Thanks, Brett. The legendary Dolly Parton died today at the age of 80.
8: Born on January 19th, 1946, in Pittman Center, Tennessee, Parton was the fourth of 12 kids. She grew up in a one-room cabin out in the Smoky Mountains. Early love for music led her to begin writing songs in grade school, and she made her first appearance on the Grand Ole Opry at only 13 years old. Over the decades, she earned many honors, including her induction into the Grand Ole Opry in 1969 and the Country Music Hall of Fame in 1999. Also awarded the Library of Congress Living Legend Medal in 2004. Her charity, Imagination Library, provides over 1 million free books to kids every single month. Alexis McAdams, Fox News.
7: The Charlotte City Council heard speaker after speaker last night giving their 2 cents worth about the proposed toll lanes on I-77 south to the state line, some urging council not to cave in to pressure from the state.
9: The burdens that toll roads place on working families has not changed. What appears to have changed is the pressure on local government to revisit decisions they already reached.
7: The council has already killed the toll project for now. Now the state is demanding that the city change its mind to pay millions of dollars in penalties, and there is support for the project.
10: If a change is not made, then this will eventually come off the state list of plans for projects. Once that happens, it could be a decade or more before we can go forward with this project, however it looks.
7: The city council took no action last night. They have only a few weeks left to go. Left to go along with the toll lanes, or the $60 million fine from the state will kick in. A Charlotte man attacked by an alligator, Jonathan Bruni, trains athletes to compete in triathlons. He was working with a group training for an Ironman in the Savannah River near Augusta when the alligator hit him.
11: So got hit on the side. Initially, I was like, oh, did I just swim into a big log? I didn't see any logs in the water. But then I looked, and I was like, oh, no. And the pain was like a cold pain up my arm and my body.
7: Bruni said he fought back.
11: I just knew the eyes were what you should target. So I just grabbed, put my hand on the snout, reached up, and then pushed my thumb into his eyeball, and he released.
7: Other athletes helped him get out of the water and applied a tourniquet to his arm to stop the bleeding and got him to a hospital. Doctors have ordered him to stay out of the water for 3 or 4 weeks, but he says he still plans to compete in the Ironman Augusta event. Charlotte's FM News Talk, 107.9 FM WBT. Time to take a look at traffic. Here's Dave Hewitt.
1: Anybody check on that alligator, see if his eye's okay? asking for a friend. Hey, we are in the midst of rush hour for sure. And the typical spots are heavily congested, notably 77 in the Huntersville area, both directions, 77 through Charlotte, 85 south heading off into Gaston County, 485 over by the airport, the Interloop. A lot of congestion in all of those spots I just mentioned, and then some. Independence through Matthews. Yep, same story there. We have a really bad wreck. If you're heading up 85, if you have to travel up towards the Greensboro area, heading up 85, I-85 is shut down on the other side of Salisbury. All four lanes are shut down. Bad wreck up there, and I understand there's a fuel spill involved, so this might be a little while yet. And Highway 29 is heavily congested as the only alternate through that area. Otherwise, we have an accident Independence outbound, Independence Expressway, right there at the Charlottetown entrance ramp where Charlottetown gets on Independence. There's a wreck right there, and that's got traffic backed up fairly heavily onto the John Belk and Brookshire Freeway. Sugar Creek Road just south of the I-85 interchange, an accident there as well. 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Dave Hewitt, WBT Traffic.
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12: Storm chances do return to our forecast later on this week towards Thursday, Friday, and into the weekend, and higher humidity late this week. But enjoying another quiet night tonight. Most of the storm chances down in South Carolina to our south, heading away from us. 66 our low tonight, partly cloudy Wednesday, 88. Afternoon thunderstorm Thursday, 85. I'm meteorologist Scott Laurie. More on Charlotte's FM News Talk, 107.9 WBT.
7: Right now, we've got 88 degrees in uptown Charlotte. 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We lead local. I'm Keith Young, WBT News.
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0: back. It's the Brent Winterbull Show. Good to be with you. Hey, did you see this? This is kind of interesting. It's nothing political or anything like that. By the way, if you just are getting in the car and you're in traffic and all this sort of stuff, you may not have heard, but Dolly Parton passed away at the age of 80 today. And, you know, very, very sad, but an incredible, incredible life well lived. And that's really what you can hold on to. And the beautiful music and the beautiful singing and all of that. I would say that folks should be listening to that during this period of time. President Trump deciding that he was going to put the flag at half staff for her honor in that regard. We also have coming up tonight. What do we have? We have a race that is happening in the South Carolina district. And you know what you're going to find? You know what it's going to find? You're going to find Ralph Norman. And you're going to see the comer that came from Donald Trump, as we're looking at that person as well. United Airlines adds new routes, largest international expansion in company history. So guess where you can go? No, I mean, not literally where you can go, but where you can go. Here's what you got. You got Okinawa. You get Toulouse, France. You get Luxembourg City. I've been to Luxembourg City. It's underwhelming. No, it really is. It was a really underwhelming place. Ljubljana. Do you know where Ljubljana is? Ljubljana is in Slovenia. Slovenia. They've also got two places that you can land. Both of them in the same place. Seriously. And that's Sardinia. So you can go to Sardinia. Very supposed to be nice beaches. I've heard that. Sardinia. Catania in Sicily. I may need an offer that he can't refuse, right? Ibiza. Oh, Ibiza. No way. 100%. 100%. Okay. It's all the Euros who go over there with butt floss. And I mean, dude. And it's, yeah, I mean, you can't do that. I'm sorry. And I'm sorry if you spit out your drink just then. I should have warned you. But Ibiza, Spain, nah, it's not, you don't need it. You just watch, you know, something else. Valencia, Spain. Valencia's nice. Marseille, France. I don't know. I'm not trying to slag them. I'm not trying to slag them down. I'm not trying to bum you out. But Marseille, France, you got to watch. You know what you got to watch for? Seriously? Pickpockets. They may have cleaned that up already, though. I mean, I don't know. And then Portugal. Terceira, Portugal. They're going to be doing a thing over there. Now, the airlines are also adding domestically. How about that? Here's what you're going to get, Nick. Los Angeles to Osaka, Japan. Washington, D.C. to Milan, Italy. That's pretty good. That's my birthday, by the way. They're celebrating me on my birthday, going from D.C. to Milan. Denver to Paris begins May 27th, and United is also going to resume service from San Francisco to Tel Aviv. Wow, that's a long flight. That's a lot of flights. Now, if you're going to fly from San Francisco to Tel Aviv, is it faster to go San Francisco all the way over? Because it seems like it's almost a tie. Because you'd have to go all the way across the United States, and then you got to go over to Europe, and then you've still got to keep going. It's probably got to be the Europe area. It's probably got to do that. So that's it. Those are the... what's that? No, you don't have to fly over China. Yeah, unless you're really excited about it. I mean, we could try to swing by there, see what you got. But I will bet you that every one of these people, okay, every one of these people that I just talked about, ready? Okinawa, Toulouse, Luxembourg City. I was there. It was really boring. Ljubljana, Slovenia, Sardinia, Catania, Ibiza, Valencia, Marseille, and Tarisia. Okay? I'll bet you have to have a piece of paper that says you're going to go back home. I'll bet you they do that. I'll bet you they say, hey, where are you going? I know for a fact that San Francisco to Tel Aviv is definitely like, hey, you're going home. You don't get to stay here. We don't want you to, you know, you can enjoy all the stuff, all the succulent food, all the great things, but you're not going to be able to do that. You can't just stay here. You know, remember the old joke? You don't have to go home, but you can't stay here. Usually that was late at night. I don't know what you people were doing. I was already in bed. I mean, that's what you got, you know. Coming up tomorrow, this is another important story. Obviously, the psychologist has testified on Lindsay Clancy's case, saying that she's criminally responsible for killing her three children. This is such a sad story. And to me, it feels like we're not seeing as much of the focus on the children as they are for her. And look, I understand there's a lot of stuff that has to be unpacked, but after nearly a month of testimony, jurors in the Lindsay Clancy murder trial are hearing from the final witnesses. They just got done with that, and it's a case that has largely been about the mental state that she was in when she strangled her three young children. That case, by the way, is coming out of Plymouth, Massachusetts, just for a piece of information in that regard. Tomorrow, it sounds to me like they're going to get the case, and we'll see what ends up happening. But, you know, when you think about the killing of Callan and Dawson and Clara Clancy, it's very so sad. From January 2023 in the basement of their Massachusetts home. And they're saying that the case hangs on rare mental illness cases that can follow childbirth. So we'll be talking about that tomorrow as well. Stick around. It's the Brett Winterbull Show. Let's head on over and get a look at the traffic with Dave Hewitt.
1: Hey, Brett, in the middle of rush hour here, the typical congested areas are congested. A lot of brake lights on 77 in the Huntersville, Cornelius area, both directions. Also 77 between Uptown and 485 in Pineville, 85 South, heading off into Gaston County, pretty much from Little Rock Road all the way down through the Belmont exit, number 27. The outer loop of 485 down from Providence Road all the way over to the Mint Hill area. You've got brake lights there too. Not quite as bad in that area, but still areas of stop and go traffic. So please just be cautious out there. We are almost through it, and we'll get you back up to speed here as quickly as possible as folks are getting to the house this afternoon. Accidents, 85 North is shut down on the other side of Salisbury. It's going to be a while there, so think twice before you travel up towards the Greensboro area this evening. It's going to be a while before they open 85 back up. We've got an accident, Independence Expressway, just past the Charlottetown entrance ramp. That's backed up onto the John Belk and Brookshire. An accident uptown 5th Street at McDowell, Moorhead at Church. To the south, an accident Piedmont Road Drive at Carnegie Boulevard there in the South Park area. To the west, an accident Roswell's Ferry Road at Hoskins and Beatty's Ford Road at LaSalle Street. 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That's your forecast details on the way next.
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1: Your WBT forecast for this Tuesday evening. Clear skies ahead of us. Overnight low right around 69. So you'll wake up to a nice cool morning again tomorrow. Loving this break from all the heat. Tomorrow, mostly sunny skies. A lot like today. High 88. There is a small chance of afternoon showers coming our way tomorrow. But Thursday is the day where they're saying the rain's coming back. And we will keep you updated as that draws nearer. 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
0: Welcome back. It's the Brett Winterville Show. It's good to be with you. As we make the turn, right, as we make the turn to the to the next program, which is going to be Breaking with Brett Jensen. But here's the thing that I was thinking about when I was looking at this thing. So Canada just announced new tariffs on U.S. goods. And this is one of the things that, to me, it feels like, why do you want to go after Canada? They're our closest neighbors. They've been around for a while. We kind of like them in some way. Like I like going to Alberta. I like going to Saskatoon. I like Winnipeg in the winter. But these guys are laughing at me. Don, what are you laughing at me for? But you sit back there and you say, listen, what are we going to do? We don't have, here's your choice. These are your choices. Mexico or Canada. Right? What did you say?
8: Whiskey.
0: Whiskey or tequila? It could go either way. Oh, excuse me. We also have possessions. So go to Puerto Rico, rum. You got rum. You can, the pina colada. Like, that's a nice one. But, like, I don't want to, see, I don't like when we spout or spat with our nearest neighbors. Because I'll tell you why. And it's not, I'm not making a funny on this. At some point, it has to be certain that we're going to check in with Canada. We're going to check in with Mexico. We're going to check in with our possessions and other places and Puerto Rico and the Virgin Islands. Like, think about all the cool places that we have. And unfortunately, you get people who get a little bit upset about what we're looking at and how it's happening. So why would we want to fight with them? We fight with a lot of other countries, and some of them are really like right on, right? They're absolutely going right on the way they want to and that they need to and all that. But you know, it is a tough thing to figure out. When you're looking at this, this story that just popped up in the feed. This thing just came up in the feed. I can't even believe this. Hillary Clinton is planning husband's bill funeral as he struggles with health. The two-time failed presidential candidate. That's the headline on MSN. The two-time failed presidential candidate Hillary Clinton is reportedly planning her husband Bill's funeral as the former president struggles with his health. Hillary, age 78, has allegedly started making plans for an elaborate memorial service for her husband who just turned 80 on August 19th. Indeed, the massive service will take place at the Washington National Cathedral in Washington, D.C. Insiders say that it will have a traditional funeral mass. All current living presidents have plans in the works for state funerals. Elizabeth Hargrove, spokesperson for the church, told Radar Online. Bill will then be buried. Like, this is morbid. Like, he's still alive. He is still alive. Let's be honest. Bill will then be buried at the William J. Clinton Presidential Library and Museum in Little Rock, Arkansas. This was revealed by a renowned presidential historian, Leon Wagner. Porter Wagner? No, Leon Wagner. He added that Bill may even request that his remains be placed specifically at the library's rooftop garden. That is a lot. Mr. President, this... Don't just be careful, because, you know, you think about how people can live a lot longer than 80. They can live a lot longer than 80. This is a big deal. All right. Finally, I want to give you a piece of advice, and I think this is something that's very important. The Bill Clinton story, well, that's her trying to garner some sort of support and things like that. And look, she's 78 years old. There's a lot of people that are speculating that maybe she would go for another run to see how it would go. But, you know, we know about that. But I want you to go back to where we started in the beginning of the show. And that was with the passing of Dolly Parton, because she was somebody who was phenomenal, a phenomenal phenom, somebody who was so good at what she did, and she made people feel good, feel better. Just imagine in your mind, do not close your eyes, but imagine in your mind as you're driving, you see all these late night comedians who don't know how to make people laugh unless it's a coarse kind of a conversation that's going on there. That's one thing. But people like Dolly Parton, who came up from hardscrabble, who built an empire, let's be honest about that, and how successful she was, you think about this, and you think about her, and you think about the grace and the good stuff that she brought to everybody. Everybody was happy when you saw her doing what she was doing. If you have the ability to have just that much of goodwill, you can do incredible things. You can absolutely sit back and you can say, I want to make people happy. I want to make people feel good. I want people to think back on into different time periods, because she was there for 80 years. That's a really incredible thing. And we leave you with this because, ladies and gentlemen, she was an icon and she was iconic. And she will live in great remembrance. I'm Brett Witterbull. Breaking with Brett Jensen is next. Thanks so much.

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2: I'm Keith Young in the WBT News Center. Reaction coming in this evening to the news that Dolly Parton has died.
3: Hey, everyone. My name is Brian Seaver, son of Cassie Parton, and I'm representing the Parton and Owens family today, announcing the passing of my Aunt Dolly, Rebecca Parton Dean, sister, sis, Aunt Granny to one generation and Gigi to the next. This video announcement is something Dolly asked of me years ago, before I fully absorbed it as a future reality. As her head of security for more than two decades, a role my father Larry held before me, I have imagined the heaviness of this moment, but haven't truly felt it until now.
2: That's Dolly Parton's nephew announcing that the 80-year-old died at her home in Nashville. Dolly Parton had recently talked about her health issues, including chronic kidney stones along with immune and digestive system issues. Just a week ago, she released this video statement.
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5: Well, we're really trying to wind down the rush hour, but still a lot of congestion out there in the typical spots. 77 Huntersville area, Cornelius area, both directions, still a lot of brake lights there. 85 South heading off into Gaston County, backed up between the Belmont exit all the way back up to Little Rock Road in Charlotte, really. Independence trying to get out of Uptown, still a bottleneck there at the Charlottetown Avenue entrance ramp. That's got traffic backed up onto the John Belk and Brookshire freeways. 77 between Uptown and 485 in Pineville. All of those typical brake lights there. Independence in the Matthews area, same story. We do have a lot of accidents for this hour. There's one at 5th Street at North McDowell Uptown, Moorhead Street at Church Street. We have an injury accident, Tivola Road at West Park Drive, so that one's going to take a while to clear. Johnston Road at Valentine Commons Parkway. To the west of town, Roswell's Ferry Road at Hoskins Road, that one clearing up, and Batesford Road at LaSalle Street, that one also clearing up. 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Dave Hewitt, WBT Traffic.
2: The Charlotte City Council reluctant to change the city's curfew law. Charlotte Police Chief Estella Patterson again pitched council last night to approve a 9 p.m. curfew for kids 17 and under. She says it will help crack down on rowdy young troublemakers who take over the streets in Charlotte.
6: We are trying to reduce the number of teen takeover events where there is crime, where there is property damage, and where we have seen harm to the community.
7: But some on the council not sold on the chief's idea. And neither are some residents who spoke.
8: Let's be honest. This ordinance will have a disproportionate impact on black and brown children.
7: Councilwoman Dimple Ajmera suggested a short-term test of the curfew might be a better plan.
9: If we can do a pilot to gather data, and then based on the data, it will tell us whether this is something that will work.
7: The curfew would have exceptions for approved activities, and Chief Patterson says cops would not just randomly pull young people who are out after nine.
6: We are not going to have a curfew police. We're not going to have our officers patrolling the streets of Charlotte looking for individuals and trying to determine their ages so that we can do a juvenile arrest or that we can take them into custody. That is not the intent. Again, we are trying to have a tool that when we have teen takeovers, we have these mass gatherings, we're able to address them effectively.
2: That report from WBT's Mark Garrison. The council took no action last night. They'll talk about it again at a future meeting. It's primary runoff day down in South Carolina.
10: After Senator Lindsey Graham died, South Carolina Governor Henry McMaster appointed his sister Darlene as senator, at least until his term ran out in January. But she opted to run for a full six-year term as well and won nearly 33% of the vote in a primary election earlier this month. Congressman Ralph Norman was second with just over 25%. Since neither got a majority, the runoff is taking place. President Trump's backed Graham, appearing at a rally with her last week in Myrtle Beach.
11: Mr. President, I am proud to stand with you, to work hard for this country.
10: Norman told Fox Carolina after the candidate's one and only debate.
12: There's no time for training on the job. I'm a proven candidate. I've got a proven record. You know what I'm going to do.
10: Jessica Rosenthal, Fox News.
2: Polls in South Carolina close at 7 o'clock, less than an hour from now. Now time for your WBT weather forecast.
13: Majority of the thunderstorms down in South Carolina again for tonight. That's where the more robust humidity has been hanging out for most of this week so far. I think our humidity increases and our storm chances return to Charlotte late this week towards Thursday and Friday and into the weekend. 66 our low tonight, partly cloudy tomorrow, 88. I'm meteorologist Scott Laurie. More on Charlotte's FM News Talk, 107.9 WBT.
2: Right now we've got 88 degrees here in uptown Charlotte.
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2: 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Here's Sharon Thorsland.
16: The Big Ten has banned NFL players from playing for one of its schools. The conference passed a rule today that any player who has declared for the NFL draft and did not withdraw, appeared on an NFL roster, or signed a contract with a pro league cannot be on a Big Ten roster. The Big Ten's ruling comes in the wake of two NFL players leaving their teams to join Lane Kiffin's roster at LSU. Duke has named San Jose transfer Walker Egett as its starting quarterback ahead of the Blue Devils' season opener against Tulane. Chiefs quarterback Patrick Mahomes says he's on track to start week one when Kansas City hosts the Broncos on Monday Night Football. Mahomes was cleared in late July after ACL surgery in December and has not missed any training camp practices. The Panthers had the day off. They'll hold their final practice of training camp tomorrow. It will be a joint practice with the Houston Texans. The Panthers will host the Texans Friday night in their final preseason game. In the big leagues, the Braves open a three-game series against the Dodgers tonight with Bryce Elder on the mound. The Dodgers have won six in a row, while the Braves have lost five of their last seven. First pitch is set for 7:15 in Atlanta. The Arizona Diamondbacks hoping three-time All-Star Ketel Marte will return to the lineup next week. He's been out nearly 2 weeks. The Knights open a six-game homestand tonight against Memphis. I'm Sharon Thorsland, WBT Sports.
2: 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I'm Keith Young, WBT News.

Fox News Talk 107.9 FM, WBT. Brett Jensen here with you on this gorgeous Tuesday night edition of Breaking with Brett Jensen. As we come to you live and in living color, 704-570-1079. That is the telephone number. That is also the WBT text line, driven by Keffer, Chrysler, Dodge, Jeep, Ram, the family store. And guys, make sure you follow me on X at Brett_Jensen for all the latest and breaking news in and around the Charlotte area. CMS, first day of school, no more press conference being held, early this morning in the dark at the bus lot. Does it every year. Every superintendent does it. Apparently, one parent's complaining because the bus never came by and picked up her kid. They're 50 bus drivers short, thereabouts. They said it wouldn't matter. But here's what's different. So if you guys remember, harken back to last week when CMS had the press conference. And things did not go well at all for anybody that was associated with CMS. Especially Cynthia Stone, the school board member. It went bad. Remember people not chasing her, but walking with her and following her through the hallways, and she got lost, and it was like a whole thing. And one of the local TV stations, WCNC, used my questions on air when she said, well, if Kroger suspends its CEO, they don't shut down the stores. And my immediate response was, no, but the stocks go through the toilet. And she said, yeah, but then they bounce back. And I said, only after there's trust and you get a new CEO. So, first of all, it was a very stupid analogy. Let's just make that clear. And then that's when she started running and, getting all paranoid, and things just did not go well. All right. So CMS always has 5 press conferences within the first, 2 weeks. Always. The week before, like they had last week, they have one the morning of, before the buses, when the buses roll out, one towards the end of the day, to tell, hey, how did things go? Everything went great. Oh, we missed 16 students at a bus stop. Whatever. 5 teachers didn't show up. Whatever it was. We filled most of these vacancies. So that's the third, the one they have at the end of the first day. Then they have one at the end of the first week. Well, here's how the week went. So they always have one on Friday. Usually at a school. Because they're always trying to promote the schools. Okay, whatever. That's great, whatever.

Then the test scores are going to come out. Now's not the time or place. I just want to focus in on how we've had good test scores. So she's going to keep doing that. But every time she does that, people are going to keep asking her and asking her. And she needs to do a full press conference, not handpick people that are going to throw her, not softballs, but beach balls. They're so soft and light and airy. And I fear that's what's going to happen. And they'll handpick a couple that they like, that they think that they can get away with easier questions. See, the art of an interview is this. Here's the art of an interview. The art of an interview and holding people accountable. I ask a question. You give an unsatisfactory answer. Or you don't answer the question. You answer something else, which football coaches do all the time, and basketball coaches and politicians. That's why I always say politicians and coaches are the same person personality-wise. Neither like to tell the truth, and they always like to dodge questions, and they all think they're the best person and the only person that can fix something. So, but the art of the interview is this. What makes a good interviewer? I go in to probably 90% of my interviews. Or 100% of them if I know I'm going to have to ask some difficult questions. I, in my brain, or will literally write it out, what their responses are likely to be. When I ask this, what's most likely going to be their response? If they give truthful, honest answers, there may not be a follow-up. But odds are that's not going to happen. They're going to give some type of PR answer. And then I already have my follow-up questions in advance. What will happen is, especially one particular reporter, or not a reporter, I'll just call him a TV guy. What he'll do is, he'll ask a question and then move on. Even if the answer is a horrible answer. And if he does do a follow-up, it's generally so soft as opposed to going, that's literally not true. Or as I always like to do with the politicians, I've done this with coaches as well. I appreciate your answer, like kind of a little snarky sometimes. I appreciate your answer, but that's literally not what I asked you. What I asked you was blah, blah, blah, blah, blah. And if they start answering and without answering, giving another non-answer answer, I literally will interrupt them and say, again, that's not what I asked you. And my whole theory is this. Crystal definitely wanted that job. She said she wasn't going to take the job. She wasn't interested in it when they made her interim. And then she got that paycheck every month. It's like, hey, this isn't such a bad gig. Hey, you know what I can also do? I can hook up all my buddies and pay 22 of them over $200,000 a year. And oh, by the way, give them free cars. Wake County? Yeah, they only get 3 people that make over $200,000 a year. And oh, by the way, they're a bigger school district. And generally safer. So, if you want this job, you should be held accountable and be an open book, and you should take all the questions that come your way and not run. And if you're a politician, no one forced you to apply that job. No one forced Crystal to apply for that job. She wanted to do it because she knew what the money was, and she knew she could bring in her buddies. I believe, like, why do I think that's a fact? Because all her first hires were all her buddies. I literally asked her that question. And we had a 2-day sit-down interview. Do you only hire your friends? What was the question? Do you only hire your friends? There's a reason why they have the 2 monikers up at the central office in the CMS headquarters. The NCA and T Mafia, and the FOCs, Friends of Crystal. Okay, great. But you know what?

0: You want to pay 22 people over $200,000 a year? And you want to get these ridiculous contracts with Rocky McGregor and his family? You need to answer questions. No one forced you to do this job. You applied for it. No one forced you to run for office if you're a politician. You chose to do this on your own. Same thing with a football coach. You applied for this job, knowing what comes with it. So CMS is going to vote tonight as to whether or not to release at least what they can in terms of the findings of the investigation. I think it's a CYA. I think that's what they're trying to do. We'll see if it passes or not, doesn't pass. It'll be interesting to see who votes against releasing the investigation report on Crystal Hill. That's going to be interesting to see. What school board members are like, no, we don't want to release that. Okay. So that'll be interesting. All right, everyone. When we come back, I also want to get into some stuff that happened with the Charlotte City Council last night. So we'll talk about that when we return. But right now, swing on over to the WBT Traffic Center with Dave Hewitt.
1: Hey, we're starting to improve a little bit. I know if you're staring at brake lights right now, you don't believe me. But looking at the larger view here, it is starting to improve and congestion starting to subside a little bit. Still fairly heavy congestion, 77 both directions between 485 to the north of town up through Cornelius. Same thing, 77. In both directions between Uptown Charlotte and 485 down towards Pineville, both directions stop and go traffic. 85 south getting into Gaston County. We've got reports of an accident now just past exit 29, Sam Wilson Road. So 85 south still backed up into Charlotte to Little Rock Road. And it remains heavy all the way down through the Belmont exit, about exit 26. So still dealing with that. Also still dealing with this bottleneck at the Charlottetown on-ramp right there on Independence Expressway, still backing up traffic onto the John Velk and Brookshire Freeway. So no cameras in that area. I can't tell what's been going on, but that has been a bottleneck all afternoon. If you are headed north of town on 85 north up towards the Salisbury area, just know 85 is still shut down just past Salisbury at exit 84, and traffic is backed up over 10 miles all the way back through Salisbury. So maybe delay that trip a while if you're going up that way. They are cleaning up a fuel spill as a result of this accident. Otherwise, an injury accident, Tyvola Road at West Park Drive, Johnston Road at Valentine Commons Parkway, an accident South Tryon Street at Choate Circle, East Boulevard at Dilworth Road West. 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Rain on the way back. Your forecast details on the way next.
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1: Sunny skies for what's left of the daylight hours as we head off into the evening. It'll be clear tonight with an overnight low of 69, so wake up to a nice, crisp, cool morning tomorrow. Nice to have a break from all the heat. Mostly sunny tomorrow, a lot like today was. There is a small chance of an afternoon shower coming our way here and there throughout the area with a high up to 88. Then the rain returns on Thursday, and we'll keep you updated right here as we draw closer to that. Right now, sunny skies 87 in Lancaster. It is 88 in the Queen City. Dave Hewitt, WBT.
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6: Welcome back to Breaking with Brent Jensen here on this gorgeous Tuesday night, live and in living color. So, the South Carolina Senate Republican side special election is happening tonight. And a lot of people are interested to see what happens. And the poll that I saw this morning, Trafalgar, which is generally a decent polling group, had 40, I'm almost positive I got this right. 47.6% were going to vote for Darlene Graham. 47.6. 47.5 were going to vote for Richard Hudson. So it's a dead heat, literally a statistical dead heat. And then the others, the remaining, were like undecided. Like the other 4.5 or 5% were undecided. Literally a statistical dead heat. And I think it was going to be Darlene's. And then she had that major, major screw up. And if she loses, that will go down in debate history. And people will remember these. Like Mike Dukakis had a major screw up. Mondale had a big, had a couple big screw ups against Reagan in the debates. Dan Quayle got scorched in a debate. Donald Trump had a very, very famous one when Megyn Kelly in 2016 was asking him about Rosie O'Donnell or calling women pigs, and his answer was, no, just Rosie. Rosie's the only one I called a pig. And then everyone laughed. But Darlene Graham's major faux pas about China and Taiwan, yeah, I don't know anything about that. Some people are like, going, well, at least she was honest about it. And Trump said that in a rally. So if she loses, it's probably going to be because of that one debate, that one answer, if she loses. Because people see that, and that's hard. Yes, you're getting the Trump endorsement. You're getting the Henry McMaster endorsement. You're getting the, Ted Scott endorsement. You're getting all the endorsements. But people also constantly see and hear that audio clip. And that's tough to overcome no matter who's endorsing you. Because they're like, okay, is she smart? Is she intelligent? And then she pivoted, well, you know, I'm trying to focus in on domestic. I hear you. But senators are asked to do all kinds of things. So, like I said, I'm curious to see what happens on that in terms of tonight. Like, it'll be a big thing. Either way, it's going to make national news either way. And can you imagine if there's like a recount because it's so close? I know in the state of North Carolina, if an election is less than 1%, like in terms of margin of victory, there's an automatic recount. Automatically done. And then, you know, obviously under certain parameters, the opponents can ask for recounts or whatever. But if it's a blowout, one way or the other, I think a lot of people would be surprised by that. I know a lot of Democrats think that Ralph Norman's going to win. So that'll be curious to see. And again, South Carolina is jacked up the way they do their voting. They don't have political parties in South Carolina. Only the candidates have to register as Republican or Democrat, but none of the voters. That might be the dumbest thing on the planet. But South Carolina does a lot of very stupid things. Like, they really, really do. Like, North Carolina does some crazy stuff, but South Carolina has a tendency to be pretty backwards on a lot of things that they do politically. Not the country side, not the beach sides, not the mountains. I'm talking about specifically the stuff that happens in Columbia. So we'll see what happens tonight. But you could have Democrats, as long as they voted in the regular election, in the Lindsey Graham election, if people who view themselves to be liberal, as long as they voted in the initial primary back in, I don't know, whenever it was, April or whenever it was, May, you can vote now. Regardless if you are a Republican or a Democrat, doesn't matter. Welcome to the world of South Carolina. Like I said, you want to have no one be partisan? That's fine. But your politicians have to be partisan, but your voters don't. Stupid. But I've been down. I've beat that drum to death. So I don't want to beat a horse to death, so I'll beat a drum to death. All right, everyone. When we come back, we'll get into the city council stuff from last night. Right now, swing on over to the WBT newsroom. We'll keep going.
7: Thanks, Brett. The Charlotte-Mecklenburg School Board meeting at this hour and the issue of telling the public about the investigation into the school superintendent is expected to come up. Dr. Crystal Hill was suspended for 2 months during an investigation into her management of the school system. The school board voted to reinstate her last week, just in time for today's start of school. And Hill spoke to reporters on this first day of school.
8: I remain confident in my leadership and the leadership of our entire team. We are really excited. Next week, we'll be sharing our end-of-year results from all of the amazing work that happened last year. And just for a sneak peek, it'll be back-to-back, two in a row, so we're really excited about that. In terms of answering any questions, as you asked, we will be providing more information at a later time, but today our focus is on the first day of school.
7: School board member Carlita Hatch says she's going to introduce a resolution tonight to make the report on Hill public. It remains to be seen if the entire school board will go along with that motion. The polls close in about a half an hour in South Carolina's Republican runoff between Ralph Norman and Darlene Graham for the U.S. Senate nomination.
9: But the latest poll out from Atlanta-based the Trafalgar Group shows Norman and Graham neck and neck. Take a look at these figures. Among some 1,000 respondents surveyed, 47.9% said they support Darlene Graham, while just 0.1% fewer, 47.8%, are backing Ralph Norman. That poll conducted from August 22nd to August 24th found 4.4% of those surveyed to be undecided still. We caught up with both candidates as they cast their ballots this morning. Norman in Rock Hill, Graham in Lexington.
10: I've been working really hard going around the entire state because it's important to me to hear from the people of South Carolina and what's important to them. So I've worked really hard the past 2 weeks getting all around the state.
11: We're making a decision for the next 6 years. This is not somebody that you can pick and change horses in the middle of the stream. So I'm excited about serving. I'm excited about going to the Senate and seeing what I can do.
7: That report from Andy Weber of Queen City News. The legendary Dolly Parton died today at the age of 80. Alexis McAdams has more on that.
12: Born on January 19th, 1946, in Pittman Center, Tennessee, Parton was the fourth of 12 kids. She grew up in a one-room cabin out in the Smoky Mountains. Early love for music led her to begin writing songs in grade school, and she made her first appearance on the Grand Ole Opry at only 13 years old. Over the decades, she earned many honors, including her induction into the Grand Ole Opry in 1969 and the Country Music Hall of Fame in 1999. Also awarded the Library of Congress Living Legend Medal in 2004. Her charity, Imagination Library, provides over 1 million free books to kids every single month. Alexis McAdams, Fox News.
7: 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Time to check traffic this afternoon. Here's Dave Hewitt.
13: We are improving, I will say that. We're improving out there on the roads. There are still some pockets of heavy congestion. Looks like we have an accident now. I-77 South, just past the long entrance ramp coming off of the John Belk Freeway, right there before you get to the Remount Road overpass. But that area was pretty much on lockdown anyway. So as you're coming through uptown on 77 South, as you're passing exit 10, their Trade Street area, Moorhead Street area, make sure you watch for quick brake lights there as you approach the John Belk Freeway exit, as traffic still slow there. We also have reports of a wreck 85 South just past Sam Wilson Road. That is exit 29, and that has traffic still backed up there between 485 and Belmont there on 85 South as you're heading into Gaston County. 77, still a lot of brake lights in the Huntersville area both directions. 85 North still shut down on the other side of Salisbury, so plan accordingly there. They're cleaning up a fuel spill. It does look like it's improving in that direction, so maybe just a little bit longer and they'll have 85 back open, but still a 12-mile backup at this point will take a while to dissipate. We have an injury accident in the clearing stages. Tivola Road at West Park Drive, Johnston Road at Ballantyne Commons Parkway, South Tryon Street at Choate Circle, and an accident East Boulevard at Dilworth Road West. 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Dave Hewitt, WBT Traffic.
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14: The Panthers head the day off. They'll hold their final practice of training camp tomorrow, joining the Houston Texans for the workout. The teams will face off at Bank of America Stadium on Friday night in both teams' final preseason game. Panthers coach Dave Canales not sure yet, though, if his starters will play on that one.
15: Yeah, that's still up in the air. And honestly, you know, we have a really intense practice planned with the Texans on Wednesday. So, you know, depending on how we come out of that. And if we get the volume that we're looking for, the odds are they won't play. We're going to kind of make that decision after the practice.
14: On the college front, Duke has named San Jose State transfer Walter Egan at starting quarterback ahead of the Blue Devils season opener against Tulane next month. The Big Ten is banning NFL players from playing for one of its schools. The conference passed a rule today that any player who has declared for the NFL draft and not withdrawn, appeared on an NFL roster, or signed a contract with a pro league cannot be on a Big Ten roster. The PGA Tour not looking to bring back any LIV golfers right now. The tour said today that they have no current plan to bring back the returning member program, which would be a potential pathway for golfers like Bryson DeChambeau, John Rahm, and others to return from the LIV Golf League. The Golden State Warriors are signing free agent guard Brandon Williams, who played for the Mavericks last season. I'm Sharon Thorsland, WBT Sports.
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7: Here's your WBT weather forecast.
18: Storm chances do return to our forecast later on this week, towards Thursday, Friday, and into the weekend, and higher humidity late this week. But enjoying another quiet night tonight. Most of the storm chances down in South Carolina to our south, heading away from us. 66 our low tonight, partly cloudy Wednesday, 88. Afternoon thunderstorm Thursday, 85. I'm meteorologist Scott Laurie. More on Charlotte's FM News Talk, 107.9 WBT.
7: 88 degrees right now in uptown Charlotte. 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
22: 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So happy you found 107.9 FM WBT. 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

0: Welcome back to Breaking with Brett Jensen here on this Tuesday night, going up until 7 o'clock, 704-570-1079. All right, so CMS City Council last night, or excuse me, CMS, the Charlotte City Council last night. CMS is tonight, Charlotte City Council was last night. So they are reviewing a proposal, and once again, Estella Patterson said, hey, please make the curfew for 18 and under, 9 o'clock. Now, I want to show a hands in the room. Well, I don't necessarily need you to speak, but just a show of hands. How many people in this room, when you were a senior in high school, because don't forget, like, I turned 18 my senior year in high school, but that wasn't until May. Like, most people turn 18, but it could be February, it could be May, it could be June, like, whatever, right? Could be the second semester. Or even when you were a junior in high school, okay? Your 16th year of age and your 17th year of age. 16, 17 is generally your junior year. 17, 18 is your senior year. So those last 2 years, how many of you guys went on dates? Now, I know, Travers, you haven't been on a date yet, so I don't know. But... So you went on dates, right? Or maybe you went to go, or you're hanging out with your buddies and you went with friends and you all went to see maybe movies or dinner or whatever. You can't do that now. You're 17 years old. You're 2 months away from graduating high school and you have to be home by 9 o'clock and you're a straight A student. Or you're a C student, but you're never in trouble. Or a D student and you're never in trouble. And you're with your friends or you're with your girlfriend and you want to go grab dinner or you want to go have a movie. I know people don't go to movies anymore. I get that. But you understand what I'm saying here. Now, it doesn't include like church functions. Let's say there's an event at a church. Like, I guess churches still happen on, what, Tuesday nights, Wednesday nights, whatever. I think Catholics do it like 3 times a week or something like that, like maybe a Saturday, Sunday, and what other day or whatever. And I know the Southern Baptists always used to do Wednesday night, Sunday. So it doesn't include that, like if you're technically on your way home from church. It doesn't include if you're on your way home from a ball game, like a high school game, or you're at a Hornets game. Hornets games start at 7 o'clock. They end at 9:30. I covered the Hornets. I can tell you they might end on a good night, 9:15. But usually it's about 9:20, 9:25, 9:30. Like in that, and if it's close, it's a little bit longer because you're constantly getting timeouts at the very end of the game, which prolongs it. So going to a Hornets game. So in theory, it's not supposed to include the Hornets game either. Now, the police have said, we're not going to, like, pull people over and immediately go, how old are you? Let's see your license. I think they're saying it's more for like all those people gathering at Romier Beard and Park, which are always the ones causing trouble. Always the ones. You don't hear about that down in Ballantyne, do you? You don't hear about that in Dilworth, South End, Providence. You don't hear that, do you? South Park, Myers Park, Waverly, Mint Hill, Matthews. You don't hear about that, do you? You do in Huntersville, apparently. Remember what happened up there at that shopping center? So, but my point is, I understand the call for it. I just think you're punishing everyone, just like with these stupid I-77 toll lanes that they won't expand. You're punishing everyone for a very small subset of people. I get it. I mean, I know you're trying to keep people safe. I get it. But like right now, here's the current curfew right now. Some of you may not even know there is a curfew. Children 12 and under must be home by 10 p.m. Surprised that's not like 9 o'clock, to be honest with you. Or even a little bit earlier. What the hell is a 10-year-old doing out at 10 o'clock at night on the streets? Like, seriously. Even my dumbass wasn't doing that. Teens aged 13 to 16 have an 11 p.m. curfew. So 13 to 16, you got an 11 o'clock-ish curfew. I think if you want to be fair, 15, 16, and 17 should have the, say, 10:30, 10 o'clock, 11 o'clock curfew. 14, 13, 12, 11, 10, all those younger ones should have the early curfews, like 14-year-olds, because 14-year-olds aren't driving. 15-year-olds are friends in class who may be just like 8 months older than them or 6 months older than them that have their driver's license. So 15, 16, 17, you should have the same curfew. 14 and younger, 14 to 1, should have the same curfew much younger. Again, there's no, like, why would a 13-year-old need to be out on the streets or anywhere for that matter at 11 o'clock at night? Now, if you're one of those parents that like to, the restaurants close at 10 o'clock and you're walking in at 9:50 p.m. and you got the whole clan with you, the husband, the wife, the children, okay, great. But they're with you. It's the curfew about being by themselves. But the curfew would be proposed, everyone under 18, 17 and younger, would have to be home by 9 p.m. And they're going to try and get rid of the street takeovers and like all the stuff that had the crazy wild stuff that happened up in Burkdale, where they said everyone basically under the age of 18 has to be with a parent after 6 o'clock at night now, I think, because of that disaster that happened up there in Burkdale in Huntersville. So we'll see. The council members delayed the vote and they want to ask more questions about how the rules will work and how they might affect families or local businesses. So no official date, by the way, has been discussed yet on the final vote. All right, when we come back, speaking of just sacrificing everyone for a few people, we'll talk about the I-77 toll lanes and what and all that that's going on with that. But right now, swing on over to the WPT Traffic Center with Dave Hewitt.
1: Hey, we're getting a lot better out there on the roads. Congestion subsiding, but we do still have a couple of accidents out there causing some delays. 85 South past Little Rock Road, heading towards Gaston County. 85 South just past Little Rock Road, just before the 485 interchange, really. The left lane is blocked. There's an accident in the left lane there. The right lanes are still open. Traffic is getting through, but a quick slowdown there as you're passing Little Rock Road. Watch for those brake lights there. I-85 on the other side of Salisbury is back open. Traffic is moving through the area after that truck overturned and there was a fuel spill involved, but the damage was done. Traffic was backed up all the way past Salisbury, so over a 12-mile backup. It is getting better. So if you had plans to run up 85 this evening up towards the Greensboro area or something, minor delays at this point if you're leaving Charlotte now as that is clearing back up. In town, we have an accident. Moorhead Street at Kings Drive, another accident at Albemarle Road at W.T. Harris Boulevard, and an accident on the Billy Graham Parkway. The westbound lanes affected at Westmont Drive. 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Rain coming back on Thursday. We've got your forecast update on the way next.
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1: Your WBT forecast for this Tuesday evening. Clear skies through the evening and overnight tonight. Nice and cool when you wake up tomorrow morning to 70 degrees. Oh, yeah, a little break from the heat. Starting to, I don't know, can I say this yet? Starting to feel like fall a little bit, maybe? I don't know. Am I forcing it? Am I pushing it? Anyway, mostly sunny tomorrow. A lot like what today was. There is a small chance of afternoon showers coming our way tomorrow. High up to 88. So, yeah, just like today. And then Thursday, rain returns. We will keep you updated as that draws closer. Right now, sunny skies, 84 in Kannapolis. It is 88 in the Queen City. Dave Hewitt, WBT.
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8: Steve the Lib says, "Pete, anyone still pledging their allegiance to Donald Trump cannot be taken seriously. This means you, bud." 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I do that. I mean, I don't do it on the air, so nobody really hears it. But Steve knows. It's right.
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0: Welcome back to Breaking with Brent Jensen here on this Tuesday night for a few more minutes as we go up until 7 o'clock. All right, the debate over the I-77 toll lanes. Like, you guys know exactly where I stand on that. And they want to talk about the historically black communities. That's fine. Problem is, they're not just black communities anymore. White people, Hispanic people live all throughout that. And then a lot of the people, not all, but a lot of the people complaining about it, "Oh, you're going to just, you know, unhouse these people, displace these people." Those people rent those houses. They don't even own them. Now, some do. So they're trying to sway the Charlotte City Council on each side. People, they met last night. And 160,000 people use I-77 every day between Carowinds Boulevard and Uptown. It is, I think, the most congested stretch of highway in the state of North Carolina. I believe, and I think it's number one. And I-77, like when you get in Huntersville, that's also in the top 10 and all that disaster, right? But I-77, I believe, is the number one most congested area in the state of North Carolina, from Uptown to Carowinds Boulevard. So again, sacrificing the 160,000 cars that use that every single day, that's 29 houses total, And of the 29, many of them are owned by corporations that rent them out, like real estate groups or whatever, that bought the houses when they went up for sale, fixed them, and now rent them. It's not even people that own them. It's companies that own them. And again, yes, it is a historically black neighborhood. 1,000% it is. But it's not just black people that live there anymore. It's all ethnicities that live there. So anyways, and I just think it's stupid what's going on. And some people like the state and others have offered about $300 million saying, hey, we can do this, we can do that, $300 million. And people are still saying, oh, that's not enough. Then you know what? Fine. You talk about how you don't have parks and you don't have this and you don't have that. $300 million over 10 years? You don't think that would help build grocery stores? Investing in your community that you say is lacking? Okay. So you're, again, one of my favorite sayings, you're sacrificing the many to save the few. You're sacrificing that entire neighborhood. You're sacrificing the 166,000 cars on I-77 every day. And then the spillover, because I-77 is a disaster, so then they start trying to use Park Road or South Boulevard or other ways to try and get home, and it clogs up all those streets. And it takes just as long. And that's how we get traffic jams over there, because you're getting the spillover effect, or on Tryon. So, again, like, for instance, there's this resident called Connie Proctor. Here's her quote. I urge you to stand firm in your rejection of this plan because not even the full $300 million in community benefits can make up for the damage already done to our community. Okay. Right there is the singular problem. Right there is the singular problem. The damage already done to your community. This isn't about 1950, 60, 70, 80, 90, the aughts, or the teens. This isn't about the last 25 years, the last 50 years. It's not about the damage that has been done. Was there damage done to your community? 100%. Yes, there was. No one's denying that. But what happened then has 0.0 to do with today. Zero. Has one, has nothing to do with the other. And now, as a bribe or as a ransom, the state is offering $300 million? Isn't that kind of making up for the things that you said happened to your community? $300 million? Grocery stores and parks, streetlights, whatever. Investing into the community. Okay, fine. Let your community keep down having a downward spiral. Let it, that's fine. And then you can keep letting people like Malcolm Graham flip-flopping nonstop. I support I-77. Oh, no, I don't. I want to run for mayor. I can't support I-77. And then he'll eventually vote for the I-77 toll lanes when people say it's okay to vote for it. That's what he does. He wants to be mayor so desperately. Things I have said to him directly. Not saying anything to you guys that I haven't already said to him. I even told him, I was like, dude, you got to take this down a notch. You got to calm down. Like, that election's not for a while. You need to calm down. So, Charlotte only has until October. Charlotte and Mecklenburg and Matthews and Davidson, they have until October to figure out what they're going to do. And I believe it's early October. And if they vote against it, guess who's on the hook for $60-plus million? Those four communities. And you think Davidson's got $2 million to dish out? Not even close. You think Matthews has got $5 to $8 million to dish out? Not even close. All right, everyone, that's going to do it for us tonight. Thanks to everyone who listened. Got a special guest coming on tomorrow with the Department of Education. So make sure you stick around for that. TJ Ritchie will be coming up from 7 to 9 tonight. My name is Brett Jensen, and you have been listening to Breaking with Brett Jensen.
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10: I'm Keith Young in the WBT News Center. Tributes pouring in this evening for Dolly Parton after she died today at the age of 80.
11: Dolly Parton, the country music superstar who became an American icon, has died. She was 80 years old. Dolly was one of 12 kids who grew up in a one-room cabin up in the Smoky Mountains, writing songs as a child and performing at the Grand Ole Opry by just 13. After high school, she packed her bags for Nashville. Her big break? Landing a spot on the Porter Wagoner Show. She turned her music into an empire and her fame into a way to give back, building the theme park Dollywood and the Imagination Library, giving out hundreds of millions of free books to kids, inspired by her dad, who she said never learned to read or write.
10: Alexis McAdams with that report. Her cause of death has not been released, although she recently told fans she suffered from chronic kidney stones along with immune and digestive system issues. Well, it's time for one more look at traffic on this Tuesday evening. Here's Dave Hewitt.
1: Hey, Keith, we are clearing out nicely. The major thoroughfares, for the most part, have decongested, I guess. Is that the word for traffic? And we're getting where we need to go right on time. One spot still causing a little bit of trouble, a little bit of delay. This is 85 South, just past Little Rock Road, just before you get to the 485 interchange. There's an accident that has the left lane of 85 South blocked. The three right lanes are open and traffic is flowing through the area, but yeah, a little delay there. As far as other accidents are concerned, we have one Moorhead Street at King's Drive. That one clearing out. And Pineville-Matthews Road near Park Road, over there right near 485 on Pineville-Matthews Road. And an accident clearing Billy Graham Parkway, the westbound lanes at Westmont Drive. Dave Hewitt, WBT Traffic.
10: The Charlotte City Council is reluctant to change the city's curfew law. Charlotte Police Chief Estella Patterson again pitched the city council last night to approve a 9 p.m. curfew for kids 17 and under. She says it will help crack down on rowdy young troublemakers who take over the city's streets.
12: We are trying to reduce the number of teen takeover events where there is crime, where there is property damage, and where we have seen harm to the community.
13: But some on the council not sold on the chief's idea. And neither are some residents who spoke.
14: Let's be honest. This ordinance will have a disproportionate impact on black and brown children.
13: Councilwoman Dimple Ajmera suggested a short-term test of the curfew might be a better plan.
15: If we can do a pilot to gather data, and then based on the data, it will tell us whether this is something that will work.
13: The curfew would have exceptions for approved activities, and Chief Patterson says cops would not just randomly pull young people who are out after nine.
12: We are not going to have a curfew police. We're not going to have our officers patrolling the streets of Charlotte looking for individuals and trying to determine their ages so that we can do a juvenile arrest or that we can take them into custody. That is not the intent. Again, we are trying to have a tool that when we have teen takeovers, we have these mass gatherings, we're able to address them effectively.
10: That report from WBT's Mark Garrison. The council took no action last night. They'll talk about it again at a future meeting. A Charlotte man attacked by an alligator. Jonathan Bruni trains athletes to compete in triathlons. He was working with a group training for an Ironman in the Savannah River near Augusta when the gator struck.
16: So got hit on the side. Initially, I was like, oh, did I just swim into a big log? I didn't see any logs in the water. But then I looked. And I was like, oh, no. And the pain was like a cold pain up my arm and my body.
10: Bruni said he fought back.
16: I just knew the eyes were what you should target. So just grabbed, put my hand on the snout, reached up, and then pushed my thumb into his eyeball, and he released.
10: Other athletes helped him out of the water and applied a tourniquet to his arm to stop the bleeding and got him to a hospital. Doctors ordered him to stay out of the water for 3 to 4 weeks, but he says he still plans to compete in the Ironman Augusta event. Now here's your WBT weather forecast.
17: From the Queen City News Pinpoint Weather Center, I'm meteorologist Brandon Lawson. Tracking comfortable conditions for the rest of your evening with temperatures dropping back into the 60s tonight. The humidity will start to increase a bit for your Wednesday. High temperatures will be right around the 80s, mid to upper 80s Wednesday afternoon. We'll track a few more isolated to scattered showers and storms Wednesday afternoon evening as well, with an increase in the humidity and a warm front nearby. As we go into your Thursday, we do grow a bit more unsettled. Another cold front moves in, so we'll start to see more scattered showers and storms for Thursday and even into Friday as well, with that humidity on the rise and temperatures in the mid to upper 80s. Enjoy the weather, though, while it's here. Beautiful day. Again, we already had temperatures in the 80s. It'll be really nice as we go through tonight. It'll just get a little bit more unsettled and muggy as we get towards the end of the week. I'm meteorologist Brandon Lawson for Salts FM News Talk 107.9 WBT.
10: Right now we've got 87 degrees in Uptown Charlotte.
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10: 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Here's Sharon Thorsland.
20: The Big Ten has banned NFL players from playing for one of its schools. The conference passed a rule today that any player who has declared for the NFL draft and did not withdraw, appeared on an NFL roster, or signed a contract with a pro league cannot be on a Big Ten roster. The Big Ten's ruling comes in the wake of two NFL players leaving their teams to join Lane Kiffin's roster at LSU. Duke has named San Jose transfer Walker Egett as its starting quarterback ahead of the Blue Devils' season opener against Tulane. Chiefs quarterback Patrick Mahomes says he's on track to start week one when Kansas City hosts the Broncos on Monday Night Football. Mahomes was cleared in late July after ACL surgery in December and has not missed any training camp practices. The Panthers had the day off. They'll hold their final practice of training camp tomorrow. It will be a joint practice with the Houston Texans. The Panthers will host the Texans Friday night in their final preseason game. In the big leagues, the Braves open a three-game series against the Dodgers tonight with Bryce Elder on the mound. The Dodgers have won six in a row, while the Braves have lost five of their last seven. First pitch is set for 7:15 in Atlanta. The Arizona Diamondbacks hoping three-time All-Star Ketel Marte will return to the lineup next week. He's been out nearly 2 weeks. The Knights open a six-game homestand tonight against Memphis. I'm Sharon Thorsland, WBT Sports.
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Well, hello, ladies and gentlemen, brothers and sisters, all across Charlotte, the big dangerous city. I'm here. And I've actually put in a decent amount of work for tonight's show. So I know nobody's listening right now, but the 11 people who are listening, if you'll tell some people to go listen to the podcast later, so my work will not go completely wasted, I would appreciate it. Look, I'm a realist. I know nobody's listening now. And like I said, maybe 11 people, maybe not even all of the 11 listeners I have. I mean, there are tumbleweeds going through this audience. My talent is being wasted every night on this show. Let's not keep wasting it. Tell everybody you can to go listen to the podcast later on at tjritchie.com. All right, 704-570-1079. That is the number, 704-570-1079. You can call that or text that, and the WBT text line driven by Keffer, Chrysler, Dodge, Jeep, Ram, the family store. All right, here we go. I don't usually do these sorts of things, but I felt the need. I'm starting a series tonight, right now. The series deals with groups that are the biggest threats to American liberty. Tonight, group number one, liberal women. Now, I know that it's popular for people to run around and scream about liberal white women. Liberal white women, let's deport the liberal white women. I get it. And they are, as a group, terrible. But liberal women in general of all colors, not just liberal white women, but liberal women across the board, as a group, one of the biggest threats to American liberty. It's being put on display right now with the case of Lindsey Clancy, who strangled her three children, ages 5, 3, and 8 months. Then tried to kill herself by cutting her wrist and jumping out of a second-story window. She is left paralyzed. And now she is in court claiming innocence by reason of insanity because she was experiencing postpartum psychosis. Depression won't get it in a court of law. She's going for the psychosis part of it, meaning that she didn't understand what she was doing, couldn't control herself while she was doing it. Now, as you know, if you've been, you know, keeping up with the news at all, especially if you're one of the 11 listeners to this show, I've been talking about it every night. All of these thousands and thousands of crazy women showing up to support her and going online and saying, I am Lindsey. That could have been me. We've all been there. No. All women have not been there to the point of methodically strangling your three children with exercise bands.

0: stereotypical liberal protester looking woman. While she is talking, she's got the camera right in her face so you can't see how big she is. That's a strategic move. Trust me, I've done it many times myself. You put the camera right up on your face so nobody sees how big your body is. And she's got her fingers, fingertips are together, and she's gesturing with her fingernails as she talks, as if she's working an invisible sock puppet. And I've said many, many times that if you find a woman like that, if you are a young man and you come across a woman who does that with her fingernails while she's talking, run like the wind blows, because she is a psycho. Okay, so listen to this crazy woman, and she's talking about Lindsey Clancy being found guilty of triple homicide in the death of her children that she's confessed to committing. Okay, here we go. Listen to this lunatic.
1: She's found guilty and criminally responsible. Ladies, we ride at dawn. I hope you're ready for the next wave of feminism, because collectively, we will all be pissed enough to make that happen, okay? I'll be ready to fight every man within a 10-kilometer radius, okay?
0: Because I think she's Canadian. That's why she's using a stupid metric system in her reference.
1: Okay. So what do you mean? This is the most insane detail to me. Patrick Clancy was cleared within 24 hours. Police show up on scene. Everybody is either unalived or almost unalived, except for the one man who's like, she did it. Look at her. She did it. She's guilty. And they're like, okay, what do you mean? What do you mean? And while I am fully, deeply planted in the she didn't do it belief, and that he did it, if she's found guilty but not criminally responsible, okay, you know what? Her life is going to be shit anyway. She's lost.
0: Oh, okay. Dump it. Did you get it? All right, well, let's take a break. I'll get straight next. Hang on.
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6: Majority of the thunderstorms down in South Carolina again for tonight. That's where the more robust humidity has been hanging out for most of this week so far. I think our humidity increases and our storm chances return to Charlotte late this week towards Thursday and Friday and into the weekend. 66 our low tonight, partly cloudy tomorrow, 88. I'm meteorologist Scott Lauriemore on Charlotte's FM News Talk 107.9 WBT.

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0: 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He's Charlotte's most charmed and dangerous. 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
5: All right, forget what I said. Don't contact your friends and tell them to listen to the podcast tonight. Because then they'll listen to that screw-up that we just had in the beginning of the show that I came on bragging about. And then in the main piece of audio that I was using to set the whole thing up, we had to cut it short because there was a cuss word in it. So I apologize. And I guess that's what I get for coming on and bragging and saying that I got a good show and that I put a lot of work into it and that it was going to be good. Always stay with the self-deprecation for me. So it can end up biting me in the butt because the whole thing's blown now. Okay. I guess I could play some Dolly Parton songs now. And then forget the whole series that I had planned on doing because that's gone too. When you lose the momentum on the very first one, then it's just, you know. It's like Paul Skeens giving up back-to-back home runs on the first and second batter. So he's got to come out. No matter how good he had prepared, he's got to come out. Scrap it. But now I don't know what to do for the rest of the hour because that was all that I had planned, all of that stuff. Maybe text in stuff and tell me what you think I should do. 704-570-1079. But please don't tell anybody to go. This is not the night to go listen to the podcast and say, hey, go check him out. It's a good show. Don't do it tonight. Maybe some other time. I'll tell you when it's okay to do it again, but not tonight. As a matter of fact, Lonnie, we may not even want to post this show as a podcast tonight. Just put tumbleweeds up there as a graphic on there.

But you know who's laughing the most? The liberals. They're like, Let's see. What can we do now? Let's do maybe... Hold on. Let's try. Maybe doing this. Y'all know this song? I could just play some songs. Because I do have stuff planned for next hour, because I was planning on the... the people messing up the country. I was planning that for the whole hour, the 7 to 8. So I can just play any requests for songs. This is Simply Red. The song's called Stars. This was popular when I first got into radio as a

Alan says, tell us the Norman and Graham tally is going. Tell us how the Norman and Graham tally is going. No, I'm not doing that. That's boring. That's boring. This is much more entertaining. And I'd probably screw that up. I'm not good with numbers. Hope you comprehend. Okay. So you don't like that one? That's fine. Let's see. What about Mr. Lover? You're going to hear.

All right, somebody said, hey, TJ, we didn't hear the cuss word, so pick it up from the break and keep going with the story. It's a good subject and needs to be told. Yeah, it does, but, you know, I'm a perfectionist. I've lost the momentum, the whole showbiz quality of setting it up and hitting it. I mean, it's all gone. It's all, you know, if it would have happened later on, but then the very first thing that I was using to set up the entire deal. Here's a good question. Is the threat of liberal women to this country immense enough for you to consider maybe we made a mistake letting them out of their box and giving them the power to vote? Just asking the question. By the way, thought I'd let you know, your show smells better tonight, as it didn't follow the coaches' show last night. Now, it wasn't because the coaches stink. It was because the town of Chapel Hill and the university classrooms and all are so liberal. That's why it was a stinking last night. And as far as the liberal women, I was going to get into all of that kind of stuff with the whole thing. There's a question. TJ, have you noticed that all of the liberals are now using the word folks? Why are they doing this? Yes, and this is something I was the first to make the observation that they always do this. Politicians do this because they want to seem like they're down home, and it's always around campaigns. Obama used to always say folks this, folks, everything was folks and folks and folks and folks, because it sounds folksy to use the term folks instead of people. And it's just part of, you know, the continued charade that is liberalism. They're all fake, and they're all just, you know, putting on a show. But yeah, I am the first to make that observation. It's just that nobody heard it because you know, I don't want to go through it again. TJ, I'm confused why you can't address the feminazis. I didn't hear the cuss word, but I was cussing out loud about it. I'm a white female conservative and can rant for hours about the liberal women. Well, it's because when you're doing a radio show, especially when you're doing a monologue and you're using a piece of audio to set up the entire piece that you're doing, and you come on and you're all braggadocious like I was, you know, it's just great, I put some work into it, it's a waste of my talent that nobody's listening, and, you know, the tongue in cheek all the way through the whole setup. And then, boom, it just has to be cut off. Uh-oh. Back, back, back, back. Something went wrong. Back, back, back. Then it just takes away the momentum, and then it's like, you know, it's kind of like the Lord saying, you shouldn't have been bragging on yourself. Check yourself. It says, can you talk about the Islamic invasion of the United States? Well, that was going to be tomorrow night in the series of groups of people messing up America. So tonight was going to be liberal women, and then tomorrow night was going to be radical Islam. But I, you know, I've kind of lost interest in it now. But this is fun, just taking suggestions and answering questions. So keep those coming. 704-570-1079. Let's just play a little. Well, I can't play Shade Shiesty because we'll end up in the same boat having to hit the delay, the dump button, we call it. Oh, here's a good one. This is probably one of my top five favorite country songs in history. This is Tracy Lawrence. It's called Paint Me a Burman.

0: That is so good, is it not? All right, so, yeah, we got a bunch of questions and all coming in here.
1: He looked at me with knowing
0: I can't turn this off. I don't know.

0: 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We're having fun now. Let's go. More next.
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3: "We've been on WBT since 1978 when we opened our first Sonny's in Charlotte. 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

704-570-1079. Call or text. We're taking listener questions, as you are a listener and have questions. Let's see. This one just came in from Sharon. TJ, I am one of your 11 listeners. One night, a while back, you mentioned you could always tell a Subaru driver, but I missed how you can tell. I'm a patriot and conservative, just like you, and I agree with the things you say on your show, but was worried you said something negative about Subaru drivers. I don't remember if I said how you can tell, but I said that most of the time, though, the Subaru drivers all look, they have the same look. You know, if they're older, they look like, you know, college professors. And if they're younger, they look like protesters, usually. And if you do have, if you are a conservative patriot and you drive a Subaru, you got to have one of those stickers on it that says, I'm not a liberal, I just like the car, because they make them. Because, I mean, it's necessary, Sharon, that you get that. And then we get this text message from Jeff. He says, talking about the whole thing I had planned for tonight, starting the series on the groups of people messing up America. And tonight I started with the liberal women. And then I came on bragging about how great it was and all that. And then I shouldn't have been bragging, because then the momentum got taken when the clip that I was using to set up the whole thing and to get you emotionally hooked into it, it cussed, and I had to cut it off, and it was, it wasn't smooth, and, took the momentum out of it. But Jeff said, just start over. We understand you're a radio novice. I love that. I love it. And I get his point. He's like, hey, come on.

0: Okay. Well, I'll just quickly rattle off the thoughts I have on it. I can't make a big show out of it now. But what has happened, and it's being shown in this Lindsey Clancy case, and the way that liberal women, and not just liberal white women, all liberal women, doesn't matter what color you are, the reason they're coming out and making fools of themselves about this Lindsey Clancy, the woman who strangled her three children methodically, is because of the constant pounding into the heads of women in America that they are victims. You are a victim. And I've said it many times. If you want to make a woman mad, you do something to take away her victim status that she has built into her mind. All of these women who keep saying, I could be Lindsay. I had those same thoughts. I had postpartum depression. I had those awful thoughts. But you didn't act upon them. And if you're saying that you could be like Lindsey Clancy and strangle your children, then your children need to be taken from you immediately, because you are admitting that you have the potential to murder them. But far too often in America, it's women are victims, pander to women, tell them how great they are, tell them how appreciated they are. Men suck, men are terrible. Women are victims of men. Women are victims of society. Men, and that's what the left has done to all of these women. And it, listen, I'm going to be honest with you. Some of the women who aren't liberal still have a touch of this in them. They have a touch of it in them. And when you take up for men, when you say, hey, hang on a minute, that's not right. That's not fair to put men, all men in this position, or it's not fair that you can talk to your husband the way you do, and if he talked to you the same way, you would fall out screaming that he's terrible and he's mistreating you and you wouldn't stand for it. But if he stands up for himself and says, hey, don't talk to me like that, or if a man ever says the words, I want a woman to respect me. Respect, are you? Oh my God, respect you. Oh, I guess you want a Stepford wife. So you have all of these liberal women who are running around, and they know that whatever they do, no matter how bad it is, it has to be excused because of their victim status that they have. And when somebody comes along and says, hey, ladies, you're not victims. You're not a victim. Then they get beside themselves. And it's all because they have been programmed by the Marxists from the 1960s on. They have been programmed to believe that they are the victims of something all the time. And one of the things that the left, when it comes to liberal women, mainly liberal women, even in non-liberal women sometimes, they don't look at childbirth and being able to have a baby as the miracle and gift from God that it is. They look at it as a disease, a cross to bear. Think about how many times they look at they talk about men and they'll say, she had two kids for you, you slave driver, you who forced her to have children for you and your ego, and then you don't take care of them, and you know, so forth and so on. In this case of Lindsey Clancy, one of the things that people are saying about her is that she had no help. All these women, she had no help. Wives use the word help more than any other word ever that they ever say. And they say a lot of words, but they say the word help more than I need help. He doesn't help. I want help. What would it hurt him to help? I need some help. Help, help, help, help. That's the word that women use more than any other. Help and boobs. That's another story. So one of the myths is with these women that Lindsey Clancy had no help. She was carrying the weight of the world on her shoulders, just like the rest of us do when we've been stricken with this debilitating disease known as motherhood. Said her husband left her alone with three kids and didn't help. He took 12 weeks of paternity leave after their youngest son was born, the 8-month-old that she strangled first. He had worked from home since 2018, regularly went upstairs to help with the children, and he testified that they divided parenting duties. Two older children later attended daycare 4 days a week. The family hired a nanny 3 days a week, and both sets of grandparents also helped. As Lindsay's condition worsened, meaning the depression, Patrick participated in her treatment, pushed her to enter McLean Hospital when she was reluctant to go. So he was there trying to get her help. He testified they were both home together through much of the summer, and he was there helping. He was generally in the house when he wasn't traveling for work. And during his paternity leave, he described a divide and conquer parenting arrangement. He often took Cora and Dawson to playgrounds, birthday parties, and activities while Lindsay stayed with the baby. They also took family trips and spent time together during the summer. So all of this that these women are saying, she didn't have any help. She's just like I am, carrying the weight of the world on her shoulders. Oh, no help, no help, no help. That's a lie. Her poor husband was helping her and working, providing for the family and a nanny. And comes home after she sent him on errands to get him out of the house so she could kill the three kids. According to her story, he comes home to find his wife face down in the snow in the front yard, bleeding and paralyzed, and goes in to the house to find his three little children strangled to death at the hands of her. And his lawyers have spoken, and they said exactly what I said they should say the other night when I was playing all those clips of those women saying, Patrick did it. Did it. He did it. I know he did it. He 100% did it. And Lisa Rinna screeched from her giant, overblown, cartoonish lips. Patrick did it. I was talking to my therapist, and Patrick did it. Patrick did it. His lawyers say, hey, you better be ready. We're coming. We coming. You have defamed my client. He's been through enough, and he has to listen and be, you know, you have no idea how much damage you've done to him. Oh, they're going to have an idea when that price tag of that lawsuit hits them. They're going to know then. But what drives women to act this way? What drives women to want to support her is because she illustrates or gives them a way to illustrate how horrible they have it in their lives. They feel for her because they're so miserable as well. Because they had children. They're miserable. So you got Erica Kirk. Her husband was assassinated in front of her because of his political views, and women put her on trial and judge her actions. Then this woman strangles her three children, and these women are working overtime to justify her actions. And it's all because they don't want anybody looking at Lindsey Clancy and saying, she's just a wicked, wicked woman who cold-bloodedly murdered her children and she has no excuse. Because if Lindsey Clancy doesn't have an excuse for killing her kids, all these other liberal women running around acting like victims don't have an excuse for any behavior that they have that's not right. Lindsey Clancy can't say, oh, I did it because of my hormones and you don't understand if you've never had children. The patriarchy doesn't understand and blah, blah, blah, blah, blah. Not saying that all these women are going to kill their kids, but whatever else they do that falls short or whatever else they want to do that isn't right, if Lindsey Clancy doesn't have an excuse, they don't either. It's the way they look at it. It all comes from a constant sense of narcissism. Everything is how it affects me in the minds of these crazy liberal women. And yes, their actions are messing up American liberty because they can vote. And they can also be because they're so weak-minded and so easily manipulated, they can be convinced to vote for the worst people among us. And that's exactly what they're doing. They're foot soldiers for the absolute worst people that could be holding office in America. All right, hang on. I got more on this coming up.
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5: Storm chances do return to our forecast later on this week, towards Thursday, Friday, and into the weekend, and higher humidity late this week. But enjoying another quiet night tonight. Most of the storm chances down in South Carolina to our south, heading away from us. 66 our low tonight. Partly cloudy Wednesday, 88. Afternoon thunderstorm Thursday, 85. I'm meteorologist Scott Laurie Moore on Charlotte's FM News Talk, 107.9 WBT.
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0: Unapologetic in your face conservatism. I am the green-eyed patriot, blah, blah, blah. 704-570-1079 is the phone number. Call it or text it. We're talking about women, mainly liberal women, who are messing up America. The first in the series called Groups That Are the Biggest Threats to American Liberty, liberal women being the first featured. And the reason, first of all, every problem that we have in America can be traced back to leftism, liberalism in general. We know that. But these women that are messing it up for the rest of us are women who have been so easily brainwashed and manipulated by the left, the Marxists in our society, to do the absolute opposite of what they should be doing for a happy life. It started with the feminist movement. When the feminist movement went from women being treated equally to women being treated like men, that's when it went off the rails. Because men and women are different. When you start convincing women that their greatest power, that is a higher power than anything of an earthly being, is a curse, which is the ability to grow a human life inside of you and to produce the next generation. When you convince women that that is not a gift, that it's a burden, then it starts to chip away at society. Not just American society, but all human cultures, humanity. That is why so many women now are chronic victims in their minds. So when you are a victim, if a group of people is portrayed as victims all the time, it's easier to justify having them give somebody else control. You know, I am a victim. I am a victim. Yes, you are a victim. You are a victim. If you put me in charge, I will get even with the people who victimized you. That's what the liberal politician has said to these women, and these women, these liberal women, have been so weak-minded, they've believed it. And they go through life constantly thinking that they're a victim of something. And when you think you're a victim all the time, then whatever you do is excused because of your victim status. Lindsey Clancy shouldn't be held responsible because she's a victim of whatever. She's a victim of hormones. She's a victim of not having any help, which is not the case. She's a victim of this terrible, awful husband of hers, where there's absolutely no evidence that her husband is remotely bad. But these women have sat around and they've cooked up all these reasons to put the blame on him because it's the way they're programmed. Women, well, first of all, it's not just women. For a woman to be able to make that jump, she has to put herself in the middle of the situation. And that's what all these women have done. That could be me. That could be me. I'm the one. There's a video of a woman that I found today, and she just set the phone up on a tripod in front of her with the camera, and she's just bawling, staring into the camera, and she's rubbing her head, and she's just, you know, performing so deeply for the camera and how sad she is. And the caption that she put on the picture says, "Since this trial started, I have not been okay. Women didn't hear her voice in that diary. We heard our own. She loved those babies with her whole heart. She carried the entire mental load of that home and was drowning the whole time. She asked for help. We didn't catch her. He knew it, then called her crazy." And so she's just sitting there performing for the camera and crying and crying and crying. And all of that is narcissism. Look at me. I'm actually the victim here. I'm more of a victim than Lindsay. Look at, see me through Lindsay. I'm crying. Look at me. I'm crying. I'm also crying and telling you how much I feel sorry for her, and because I want to establish that I have moral authority over everybody else. I mean, it's just so cliche and just so ridiculous. And these women vote, and they're easy targets. They're marks, easy marks for Democrat politicians, Marxist politicians, socialist politicians. They're all the same. And these women have fallen for it their entire lives. You know that saying, somebody, this, you know, she's not happy unless she's miserable. That's all these women. They are not happy unless they're miserable. And their misery gives them power, because there's nothing more powerful to a liberal woman than her victim status. All right, hang on. Hour two coming up next.
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3: I'm Keith Young in the WBT News Center. Tributes pouring in this evening for Dolly Parton.
4: Dolly Parton, the country music superstar who became an American icon, has died. She was 80 years old. Dolly was one of 12 kids who grew up in a one-room cabin up in the Smoky Mountains, writing songs as a child and performing at the Grand Ole Opry by just 13. After high school, she packed her bags for Nashville. Her big break? Landing a spot on the Porter Wagoner Show. She turned her music into an empire and her fame into a way to give back, building the theme park Dollywood and the Imagination Library, giving out hundreds of millions of free books to kids, inspired by her dad, who she said never learned to read or write.
3: Alexis McAdams with that report. Her cause of death has not been released, although she recently said she suffered from chronic kidney stones along with immune and digestive system issues. Lots of questions this evening about why CIA Director John Ratcliffe made an unannounced visit to Russia today. Lucas Tomlinson is at the White House with more.
5: 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Ratcliffe was on the ground for 4 hours for reasons